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2: Three-judge panel has denied a request from the board of the Kennedy Center to restore President Trump's name to the center while the board appeals an earlier ruling that called the name change illegal. The board had argued the removal threatens to impede fundraising efforts, but the judges found that claim was without the support of specific facts or evidence. The 78th annual Primetime Emmy nominations are in.
3: As expected, The Pitt and Hacks have grabbed the most nominations, with The Pitt getting 25 nominations in the drama category. Hacks followed with 24. Jean Smart landed another nomination for Outstanding Lead Actress in a Comedy Series. The nomination sees Smart closing in on tying an Emmy record currently held by comedy legends Julia Louis-Dreyfus and Cloris Leachman. Michael J. Fox received his first Emmy nomination in a decade for his work on Shrinking, and Rob Reiner got a posthumous nod for his recurring part on The Bear. Mariska Hargitay will host the 78th annual Primetime Emmy Awards, set to air on NBC September 14th. Michelle Polino, Fox News.
2: There's another postal price hike coming.
4: It's going to cost more to send first-class mail starting Sunday, when the price of a forever stamp will tick up to 82 cents from 78 cents. The latest in a series of increases, six over the past 5 years, aimed at stemming the U.S. Postal Service's mounting financial losses, $9 billion in fiscal 2025. The Postal Service has struggled with dwindling mail volume and high costs, and its finances have been hampered by congressional policy changes. Other postage products set to see price hikes include domestic postcards, 65 cents, up from 61 cents, and international postcards and letters, a nickel more at 175.
2: Fox's Lillian Wu on Wall Street. The Dow lost 576. The Nasdaq added 51. The S&P minus 21. Oil prices rose, ending the day at about $72 a barrel. I'm Lisa Lucera. This is Fox News.
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6: Partly cloudy skies for the evening hours, with temperatures remaining in the 70s, and light northeast winds will clear things out overnight tonight. Winds will be light out of the north, with lows in the mid to upper 50s, and a little bit warmer for your Thursday, with highs into the mid 80s. Then we warm things up to around 90 for Friday and Saturday, and then dangerous heat builds in for the back end of the weekend, with highs on Sunday in the upper 90s. From the Flag Skywatch Weather Center, I'm Chief Meteorologist Dean Wysocki.
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9: Pleasure to have you here with us. We will be taking calls in about 20-30 minutes. If you want to join us, 877-381-3811, 877-381-3811. Imam Usama Abdal-Yabba-Dabba and a Dearborn Shiite mosque memorial for Khomeini a couple of months ago. Cut 23, go. Cut 23, go.
10: This to each and every one of you, and I also offer my congratulations on this ultimate honor that he received after 86 years of jihad in the way of Allah subhanahu wa ta'ala.
9: You understand this man is praising Khomeini for jihad for 86 years. And he's the imam of the Dearborn Shiite Mosque. You got that? Right here in America. Go ahead.
10: One of you for coming out here. It was very important that we have this gathering today and that we remember our shuhada and that we not be intimidated by the Epstein class. And even more than
9: Now this is what they do. The woke right and the Islamist bigots. Now it's the Epstein class. That's the Jews, the Epstein class. They sound alike, they talk alike, they hate America alike, they hate Jews, they hate Christians. Mm-hmm. Go ahead.
10: Then I appreciate our sister.
9: This is the Sirhan class speaking. Remember him? Murdered Bobby Kennedy? The Sirhan class. Go ahead.
10: Sisters who brought small children so that our children would grow up with this culture where we remember our martyrs.
9: Our children will grow up as jihadis. They'll remember Khomeini. They'll hate the Jews. They'll hate the Christians. They'll hate America. Yeah, we're teaching them at a young age here in our segregated mosque fortress here in Dearborn, Michigan, Paterson, New Jersey, Plano, Texas. And other environs, New York City. Oh, yeah, we got it covered, baby. We got it covered. Just like our women. We got it covered. Go ahead.
10: Ashamed of them. So, brothers and sisters, you and I, and all of those who are in the world right now, and those of us who are in the West, we can't let our tax-exempt status for our masjid become an idol that I worship bidunillah.
9: Whatever the hell is that means. Texas Shiite scholar Jawad Wahidi at the Long Island Mosque Memorial for Khomeini. All the mosques memorializing, martyrizing, sanitizing for Khomeini. Think about that. Thousands of mosques across the country. Cut 24, go.
11: This great Shaheed, indeed, without a doubt, one of the greatest Shuhada, and without a shred of doubt, the greatest Shaheed in our era, that not only his life gave fruits and guidance and serve the cause of Islam, but also his martyrdom also served Islam. Sometimes shuhada, they do things that their lives cannot actually do, but their blood can actually achieve something greater than even their lives. We lost a great Shaheed, brothers, sisters. We mourn, and this U.S. government and this Israeli regime committed the worst crime that they've committed. The worst crime.
9: Yeah, right.
11: An attack, assassination, terrorist attack.
9: Because notice they don't say a word about all the people they slaughtered over there in a short weekend, 50,000 people. Notice that. Notice that. Not one person, not one imam, not one scholar, not one of their poets, not one of their anythings. Not a word about Khomeini slaughtering people. Nothing. Go ahead.
11: Marja in the school of Ahlul Bayt is what? A marja in the school of Ahlul Bayt is representative of Imam al-Asa,
9: yeah.
11: The Shias are mourning a leader, someone who lost his lives for the children of Palestine. SubhanAllah. We lost a great Shaheed. But Alhamdulillah, we have Ayatollah Sayyid Mujtaba Khamenei.
8: And that's enough of this creep. They're all creeps. You want to know the truth? Oh, Khamenei, the murder, the children, the Jews, teach them the Jews, hate the Jews. The Americans, got to destroy these institutions, Yeah. Come into our country and do this. You know what our parents and our grandparents are thinking right now? They're thinking, what the hell is wrong with you kids? What the hell have you done to the country? Why do you elect politicians who can't do something about this? Or elect politicians who refuse to do something about this? You have eyes to see, don't you? You have ears to hear, don't you? You can hear them now, right? Your parents and your grandparents. We fought for this country. We built this country with our bare hands. Nobody gave us anything. And now you fling the doors wide open to communists and Marxists? What the hell's wrong with you? I can hear them. I can hear them right now. And they're right. Now, either we get people in Congress who are going to do something about this, and at our agencies and departments, they need to get together, pull together their best and their brightest. If they need to hire 100,000 more lawyers, I don't care. People need to be denaturalized and kicked out. People on visas need to be kicked out. People here illegally need to be kicked out. We need to look for ways and means to remove this cancer now. And if the laws are insufficient, pass laws that are sufficient. Sanctuary cities and states. Democrats. There aren't Republican sanctuary cities and states. It's Democrats who defy federal law, who defy the Constitution. What do you think the war on ICE is about? They want to destroy ICE so we can't deport these people. That's exactly why they want to destroy ICE. That's why every single one of their candidates says they want to destroy ICE. They want to destroy our local police forces. That's right. They want to destroy them. Why? Think about it. They have to build their own police states. So they want their own police. They don't want patriotic police departments. No. They want to destroy these police departments. Then they want to replace these police departments with their own police state informers and enforcers. That's the plan. I'll be right back.
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0: Grant Plattner has suspended his campaign. I'm sure the nation is collectively shedding a tear. Let us never forget how close this man came to the Democratic nomination. Let us never forget that every single Democrat other than Fetterman in the Senate, maybe a couple of House Democrats, endorsed this man and supported him. Let us never forget the so-called Democratic Socialists of America, basically American communists and Islamists, fully backed him. Women's groups backed him. Jewish groups backed him, even though he was a Nazi. But let us never forget, Schumer backed him. Sanders backed him. Murphy backed him. Roy Conmancana backed him. Elizabeth Warren said it's her kind of guy, her kind of man. I don't doubt it, sick bastard. Let us not forget. The fact of the matter is, this is a Democrat Party now that will not fight the enemy within. So it's being devoured by it. Chuck Schumer thinks he's saving his career. Chuck Schumer, in my view, in 2028 will be out. Hakeem Jeffries will hold on for a little while, but he'll eventually lose any leadership position. Just a matter of time. 2 years, 4 years, whatever it is. If you don't extract this cancer, you become this cancer. That's the God's honest truth. Look at this. Look at this jihadi Hamas supporter running in Michigan. Now they have a left, well actually the guy's left of center who's running against him in the Democrat primary. But look at all the money that's going into the jihadi Hamasi. Look at it. A guy literally with links to the blind sheik. Not just distant links, solid embrace with that blind sheik. He's going to be a member of Congress come November. A Democrat nominee in a largely Democrat district in New Jersey. Including Paterson, New Jersey. Did you know Paterson, New Jersey was actually our first small industrial town? Did you know that? Now, Paterson, New Jersey names streets after Palestinians, calls itself the Palestinian Sister City. We're being settled all over the country. And what are our local politicians doing about it, where the zoning takes place? Nothing. What are our state politicians doing about it for the most part? Whining, complaining, and doing nothing. What's our Congress doing about it right now? Nothing. Not a thing. Nothing. Let's go to Gary, Winslow, Arizona, the great KBTK. Go right ahead, Gary.
1: Yes, good evening, sir. This just disgusts me like you couldn't believe. I don't know how it got this far. I used to think when I first heard of the two females that are in our political arena now that are always bad-mouthing the country.
0: Yeah, Omar and Tlaib.
1: Yes, sir. I couldn't figure out why are the heartland of America in the Midwest, why those people would have voted for that, those individuals. I didn't realize that we had so many of those individuals already in our country.
0: Yeah, and brought them in, and they settled in Minneapolis, and they've settled in Detroit, Dearborn, I should say, but Detroit too. They've settled in New York City. They've settled in major parts of New Jersey. Now, there's only about 5 to 6 million. I say only. There was only about 1 million 10 years ago. But they purposely settle in these segregated communities that they create for themselves. And these, what I call these fortresses, these facilities, these mosques, these K through 12 education centers all located in the same place. So when you have a low turnout primary in some of these communities and the imams are turning out their parishioners by 97%, that's how they're winning right now.
1: It's pretty scary. I don't know how we're going to alleviate this problem without some sort of intervention by higher up in our government. But it seems like the higher up we go in the government, the worse it gets. They're not doing
0: anything. I don't see a lot of intervention. I don't see too much going on. So you and I are going to bang the pots and pans around here, okay?
1: I don't think that's going to do it for us. We need more power than pots and pans.
0: Well, I don't have more power than that. So ideas and voices are a big deal, and elections are a big deal. And we need to push hard because we need to change these rules, and we need to push these people out who are naturalized citizens and denaturalize them, and we need to keep other people out. Thank you for your call, Gary. Let's go on. Let's go to Ryan, Springfield, Missouri, the great KSGF. Go right ahead.
2: Hey, Mark. I just wanted to, it may be more of a stupid question than anything, but like all those clips that you were playing of the different cats there doing the eulogies or whatever, why are they all speaking English? Isn't that like a colonialist language?
0: That's a good question, isn't it? Because all of them can't speak whatever the foreign language is, Arabic or Farsi or whatever it is. But you're right, they're speaking our language to reach as many people as they can.
2: Yeah.
0: And by the way, there are Muslims here that are not part of this jihadi movement, and they're trying to convert them too.
2: Okay. Okay. And I've noticed a lot of times, like, because AOC will do it, and like a couple of those other people too, like, they'll talk straight up English until they want some kind of buzzword to pop through, and then they've got this lively, you know, native tongue going on that they, like mm-hmm. that one clip that you played for that guy. I don't even know what he was saying.
0: Me neither, but I know what you mean.
2: Yeah, and then so you also said something like we're being settled. So mm-hmm. isn't that what they hate us for, is coming over here and
0: taking... Look, if you're looking for consistency and rationality, that's beside the point.
2: Right on. I just thought that was kind of interesting. Maybe it's a stupid question, you know, why...
0: It's not a stupid question. They just don't care.
2: Right.
0: All right, my brother. Thank you for your call. Yeah, we're all struggling with this. It's terrible. Absolutely terrible. Let's go to Pam, Dallas, Texas, the great WBAP. You're being hammered pretty good, Dallas. Go right ahead.
3: Hi, Mark. Thanks for taking my call. I've listened to you for decades, I guess, forever.
0: Thank you.
3: I've wanted to talk to you for so long, and especially about this topic. This has bothered me for, I know, at least the last three decades. And I'm in my 70s now, so I heard about this long ago, and I heard it described to me as a worldwide jihad.
0: It is.
3: And that's exactly what they want to do. They want to populate and really basically overtake all nations in the world.
0: Mm-hmm.
3: And when they successfully do that, and they will if they're not stopped, they
0: Look at Europe. Look at London. London is gone. Paris is gone. Canada's gone. Look at it. Go right ahead. We got another 30 seconds.
3: What they want to do is force everyone to accept Allah and worship Allah. And if you don't, like if they do this in the United States, which they will if we don't stop them and get them out of here.
0: It's time that our churches and our synagogues, that our VA, that our various organizations and social organizations rise up and confront us. 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
7: Strikes against Iran. I'm Lisa Lucera, Fox News. This second round coming after yesterday's attack by Tehran on civilian ships in the Strait of Hormuz.
8: The president took to Truth Social, stating that this is indeed retribution for the strikes on commercial shipping. And he says if it happens again, it'll get worse.
7: Fox's Mike Tobin in Tel Aviv. President Trump said earlier today the ceasefire between the U.S. and Iran was over, but said he didn't think a full conflict would resume. President Trump now on his way back to the White House after meeting with NATO leaders in Turkey, where Secretary General Mark Rutte gave him credit for allies increasing their defense spending.
9: Rutte praised Trump's efforts to help bolster defense spending over the past year.
10: In total, more than $1.2 trillion. I call this the Trump trillion.
9: Trump's only public denunciation, Spain, long seen as lagging other countries when it comes to defense spending.
11: A terrible partner in NATO. They don't participate, they don't pay.
9: Behind closed doors, Trump said the alliance remains strong and united.
7: Fox's Lucas Tomlinson in Ankara, Turkey. President Trump met with Ukraine's leader Volodymyr Zelensky on the sidelines of the meeting, where he granted Ukraine permission to manufacture Patriot missile defense systems to aid in its war with Russia. The main Democratic Party says it will hold a convention to replace Senate hopeful Graham Platner if he drops out of the race, after a former girlfriend accused of a sexual assault, as at least one potential replacement has come forward.
12: Former Maine Senate President Troy Jackson is preparing to launch his Maine Senate bid. The progressive is the only contender backed by Senator Bernie Sanders, who rescinded his Platner endorsement. Jackson believes even with a last-minute swap, Democrats can still beat Republican Senator Susan Collins.
7: Fox's Alexis McAdams. Platner has denied the allegations. 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
14: Partly cloudy skies for the evening hours with temperatures remaining in the 70s and light northeast winds will clear things out overnight tonight. Winds will be light out of the north with lows in the mid to upper 50s and a little bit warmer for your Thursday with highs into the mid 80s. Then we warm things up to around 90 for Friday and Saturday, and then dangerous heat builds in for the back end of the weekend with highs on Sunday in the upper 90s. From the Flag Skywatch Weather Center, I'm Chief Meteorologist Dean Wysocki.
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1: 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There's not a lot of Arab oil money flowing into Israel, as you can imagine. No. We got to do this ourselves, and I hope that you'll participate. 855-694-9647. It's all tax deductible. God bless each and every one of you who do. Let's go to Dennis, Colorado Springs, Colorado, Sirius XM satellite. Dennis, go right ahead, please.
2: Hello, can you hear me?
1: Yes, sir.
2: Okay, I'm in Colorado Springs. It's happening as we speak. I was on my way back to my apartment, and there's a nice hotel over here. It's a hotel, and there's a bunch of these crazy protesters on the sidewalk wearing black and white. You know, their uniforms are now black and white. Their signs are black and white, bullhorning. So I was able to slow down, and one person, a sign, fascism, right? And I said, do you know what fascism is? And this woman looked back at me, she says, yeah, you. Mm-hmm. So, I mean, these people are so, they don't know what fascism, if we were under fascism, they wouldn't be able to protest on the sidewalk.
1: No, they'd be rounded up and sent off to a camp. And, no, they spew this crap. They learned it in high school, colleges, and universities. They see it on the street, in their social circles. It's online. It's horrendous what's going on online. Then they indoctrinate other people. They work each other up. They go out wearing black with black signs and so forth. And you're right. They're the ones who look like the fascists. You're 100%.
2: Yeah, and they're so misinformed. You know, they're young. They think they're going to use that word. They don't know what fascism is. Go look at your history. Somebody's paying them. You know what I'm saying? They have mm-hmm. no jobs. They have no intelligence, no foresight. But anyway, I'm originally from New York, you know, and I moved out here to Colorado Springs 13 years ago, and it was a conservative stronghold. But now, when I saw that today, oh man, I got the arrow right in my heart as we speak.
1: Yeah, Colorado Springs is—that's where the Air Force Academy is. Is that not a conservative stronghold anymore?
2: No, not when you're seeing stuff like this. It's not like it used to be. No, not at all. And it's still good, but you know, this is a military town. I'm a veteran, and what do you call it? You know, and proud of it. And but when I saw that today, I should have went back and started debating.
1: Yeah,
2: because you know, I anyway, Mark, that's what I had to report, and I know you have probably other people on the line, and it was
1: pleasure. All right. Great call, Dennis. Thanks for your service. Hang in there. Let's go to Jay, San Jose, California. Jay, how are you? What's up?
3: I'm good, Mark. Wondering why it hasn't been brought up that this is nothing more than an invasion by the Islamists and Muslims.
1: Well, I brought up the other day, and I have other days, that it's a crusade.
3: Yeah, it really is. It really is. And it's more a takeover than anything else. And that needs to be addressed by our leading government bodies.
1: I don't know why these people, what do they think we elect them for? It's times like this, especially, where we need their help. They're in charge. You and I, we're not in charge. Now they need to do something about it. You got to ask your congressman. You got to ask your senator. Don't ask them. Tell them politely. Let's get this done now. This is getting out of control. And it's overwhelming our neighborhoods and communities. In our towns, it is. All right, my friend Jay, thank you for your call. It certainly is. Well, as we mentioned, Plattner has suspended his campaign. He suspended his campaign. And we have some Maine voters, Mainers, they call them, Mainers, on CNN yesterday asking them about replacing Plattner. Now, these are Democrats, so you can imagine. Cut 15, Mr. Producer, go.
4: Do you think he should drop out of the race?
5: That's a tough call, only because I don't know who's the replacement's going to be. And Democrats. We went through this with Harris when we, you know, it was a Biden-Harris ticket, and then Biden stepped out, moving Harris to the front, and then the other side could say, we didn't even get to vote for her.
1: Well, that's all true, but your Democrats did that. They backed this guy right to the end, and you Democrats voted for him in the Democrat primary. But now there's new information. By the way, this is why early voting is a problem, really early voting. What if this had come out in the general election, 2 weeks before the election, but you're voting a month before, and you voted for this guy? Wait a minute. He's accused of raping somebody? I already cast my vote. Early voting is stupid. Stupid. Representative Chrissy Houlihan, Democrat of Pennsylvania, on CNN today. She's a real loser. Cut 16, go.
6: What lessons do you think the Democratic Party should learn with what's happened?
1: I don't know if John Berman is dumb, but he always sounds dumb to me. Doesn't he to you, Mr. Producer? What do you think? Tell us more. Go ahead.
7: I'm not so certain that this is sort of a Democratic issue or a Republican issue.
1: Okay, let's stop right there. Yes, it is. It's a Democrat issue. It really is. It's your party. You nominated him. You endorsed him. He's running as a communist, former Nazi. Yeah. A Democratic Socialists of America, whatever they call them. Go ahead.
7: Place where we need to be able to have people who are running for office who embody the values that I think most Americans have.
1: Well, and most Americans don't have the values of a Nazi or a communist or a woman abuser or somebody who does stuff in public bathrooms. I'm sorry. It is a Democrat thing, certainly in this case, Chrissy. May I call you Chrissy? I think I shall. Go ahead.
7: With the fact that we've gotten to a place where that doesn't necessarily happen, that we're not putting forward candidates that have that character that I think is really important. And that starts with the leadership at the top of our country. When it's okay
1: it's Trump's fault. See, it's Trump's fault. It's Trump's fault. Has she taken a stand on this maniac who's running in Michigan in the Democrat primary for Senate? No, of course not. No. It's not a Democrat thing. It's not a Republican thing. It's Trump. Trump's done it all. Don't you get it? Trump. Yeah, Trump. Abdul al-Sayed. That's the guy running in Michigan, and he's on Mehdi Hasan's show. Mehdi Hasan, who's a Brit, came into our country, unfortunately, is a jihadi. I got old tapes of this guy you wouldn't believe. But they're not embarrassed. They're not shamed. They love it. They talk to each other. They promote each other. This is the jihadis right under our noses. Right under our noses. Cut 18. Go.
8: Do you define yourself as a socialist, a democratic socialist?
9: I don't, and it's largely because I'm a person of faith, and then everyone else has to bring empirics.
8: You would like to reform capitalism?
9: I would like to restructure a lot of the financialized incentives that sit right now that keep us making bad decisions, both for consumers and for the workers.
1: You see how smooth they speak? They have everything memorized. They haven't done crap in their lives. They haven't created a damn thing, nothing. And they want to remake the whole country in their own view. This is the problem. This is the problem. They want to destroy what's built the greatest country on the face of the earth. These people come into this country, or their parents came into this country, and they tell you capitalism is bad, the Declaration, the white supremacy, the Constitution, 1619, CRT, crazy. I'll be right back.
0: Mark Levin.
10: 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We're chatting fishing with expert Steve Carney. He'll tell us how to increase the odds of catching in the July slowdown.
11: Dean says the heat is on for the weekend. 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Jim Miller's in the newsroom. 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
0: Let's go to James, Newport, New Hampshire. The great WNTK. James, how are you?
2: I'm doing good. Thank you very much. Listen, I love the show. I was in Iraq 06-07. I was embedded with several army units, and
0: God bless you.
2: We did the best we could. Iran will not deal. I can't believe, I can't express the people that I see that stand around with, and I love all the Arab people. I was a peacekeeper when I was over there. I was a civilian embedded with the army. And I met Holocaust survivors. I got a friend that passed not too long ago from the 48 war, and I just want to see peace. And I don't see that happening in the way that, you know,
0: you're telling us the Iranians are the warmongers, the Iranian regime, right?
2: Yeah, you know, of course it sounds that way, and I don't want to.
0: Why don't people get this? Why don't they get that there's evil in the world and that this regime is evil?
2: Well, the bottom line is this. If everybody tried to take away all the people, all my heritage and everything from the Holocaust, I mean, like, that's what's happening right now. I mean, mm-hmm. like, and I'm a Christian guy. I'm not a Jew. Mm-hmm. And I'm mm-hmm. thinking, like, what the heck, man? I would fight to get your family out of there, to keep them safe. But I mm-hmm. still care about the Muslim people, you know? Mm-hmm. Christian,
0: but I don't care about the IRGC. They are... The SS, they are killers. That regime, they're killers. And I get your point, but you're not going to be able to negotiate with these people. Look, it's happening right in front of our eyes again. It's been happening for 47 years. All right, James, God bless you, man. Thank you for your service and your call. Much appreciated. Let's go to Ann, Salem, Oregon, the great KSLM. How are you, Ann?
3: Hi, I'm fine. I love your show. I grew up in Maine.
0: You're a Mainer, or you were a Mainer?
3: Yeah. Mm-hmm. I was born and grew up there. As soon as I graduated from high school, I was gone. That was in the 60s. And I was so shocked about this Graham Platner guy to have the tattoo over his heart. And all this stuff. And his comment, oh, it's okay to rape a woman because she's a Republican. It's not okay to rape a woman no matter what her political thing is. It doesn't matter. Mm-hmm. He's a total ass, and I was just shocked that this guy was running for the Senate.
0: Well, he has suspended his campaign. Honestly, it's been suspended for him. He is, but everybody remember what the Democrat Party was willing to do. They were willing to get behind him. They were spending millions on his campaign. They were in a.

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4: This is a Fox News alert. He will withdraw. I'm Lee Silicera. Maine Democratic Senate hopeful Graham Plattner has announced he will withdraw from the race after a former girlfriend accused him of rape. Plattner posted a video to social media.
5: I think as many of you know, over the past couple days, I have faced some very serious allegations, and I just want to make it clear, this is all false. The things that have been claimed did not happen. It's not real.
4: Maine's Democratic Party put out a statement last hour saying they will hold a convention to replace Pat Plattner. Maine is considered to be a key state in the bid to control the Senate, as Democrats are hoping to defeat incumbent Republican Susan Collins. U.S. Central Command says it's launched a second round of strikes against Iran.
6: President Trump says these renewed strikes are retribution for Iran's attacks on those commercial ships in the Strait of Hormuz, and the president saying another warning to Iran that if they do it again, the American response we much worse for Iran. President Trump saying the ceasefire was over, said that today at the end of the two-day NATO summit here in Ankara. President Trump also predicts the U.S. is not returning to war against Iran.
4: Fox's Lucas Tomlinson in Ankara, Turkey. The hearing continued today in Utah for Tyler Robinson, the man accused of killing Charlie Kirk last September.
7: Prosecutors called Utah State Bureau of Investigation agent Brian Davis to the stand. He discussed an interview with Robinson's roommate, Lance Twiggs, this past April. Davis said Twiggs was granted use immunity, meaning
8: immunity from statements that are made in regard to an incident.
7: It does not fully protect a witness from prosecution. The video of that, which could include a confession, became a contentious point, with Robinson's defense wanting to redact some of it, which Judge Tony Graff Jr. granted.
4: Fox's Grinnell Scott. 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

0: The Texas teen convicted of murdering a crosstown rival wants a new trial.
1: Carmelo Anthony was sentenced to 35 years in prison last month in the stabbing death of 17-year-old Austin Metcalf at a Frisco, Texas track meet last year. Anthony, now with a new legal team, is seeking a retrial and the removal of the original judge from his appeal case. The defense arguing that Anthony's constitutional rights were violated in part by biased jury instructions and a restricted courtroom, even though over two dozen members of the public were allowed inside. The new defense team saying it's working pro bono because Anthony's broke, despite his family reportedly pocketing over $630,000 from a legal defense fundraiser. Jeff Manasso, Fox News.
0: In Pakistan, the wreckage of a cargo plane that disappeared off the coast of Karachi has been recovered. The aircraft operated by the private carrier K2 Airways had departed from the UAE yesterday afternoon amid and reported a navigational system problem before losing contact with an air traffic controller. Five crew members remain missing. Las Vegas is a step closer to having an NBA team.
2: Former NBA player and coach Vinny Del Negro, part of a new leadership group to help make the Las Vegas Jacks an NBA expansion squad. The group is led by Naismith Basketball Hall of Fame executive Jerry Colangelo, also includes former NBA player Jay Williams, with multiple institutional financial partners. They say they have $8 billion committed to a future bid, with hopes to get the number closer to $13 billion. The plan would be for the team to play initially at T-Mobile Arena, where the Golden Knights play. Jared Max, Fox News.
0: Three-time Cy Young Award winner and two-time World Series champion Justin Verlander has announced he plans to retire after this season with the Detroit Tigers. The 43-year-old is the oldest player in Major League Baseball. He made the announcement shortly after he was added as a legend pick to the American League All-Star roster. I'm Lisa Lucera. This is Fox News.
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5: Partly cloudy skies for the evening hours with temperatures remaining in the 70s and light northeast winds will clear things out overnight tonight. Winds will be light out of the north with lows in the mid to upper 50s and a little bit warmer for your Thursday with highs into the mid 80s. Then we warm things up to around 90 for Friday and Saturday, and then dangerous heat builds in for the back end of the weekend with highs on Sunday in the upper 90s. From the Flag Skywatch Weather Center, I'm Chief Meteorologist Dean Wysocki.
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8: First alert weather day. This is throughout the day on Monday. Slick roads out there when you're traveling.
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11: The Alex Marlowe Show. I'm glad you're here, and I'll tell you, it is a terrific day to be Graham Plattner. It is a terrific day to be anyone who's been the subject of any sort of horrible news cycle today, because there's a lot of international news. It is breaking fast and furious as we're having this conversation, as we're going live here on the national radio show here, because the Iran war is back on. This is not something that's a total shock to me. I will tell you this, those of you who followed my largely positive appraisal of the memorandum of understanding between the U.S. and Iran that's been forged over the last couple of weeks. I thought we'd probably see some skirmishes going back and forth for a while, and I thought that that was kind of going to be the new normal and might be the best case scenario, but there was not going to be some sort of a immediate widespread peace so long as Iran had any sort of weapons capabilities and military capabilities. And they did, because I didn't see it in the cards for America to go in and to completely wipe out everything. I think we did a pretty good job, obviously a good job, doing a lot of damage to their Navy, to their Air Force, to their IRGC infrastructure. But it's a big country with a lot of resources that it thinks about war quite a bit, and they have been able to have some substantial pushback, and we saw that play out over the last couple of days. And so what we've seen lately is Iran launching a bombing spree largely against its neighbors following the Strait of Hormuz strikes. Give you some updating here with the IRGC launching missiles and drone attacks on targets in Kuwait and Bahrain. They struck 85 U.S. military facilities, according to their own reporting. And these are they also shot down, apparently, a U.S. MQ-9 drone. This is a notable escalation. The attacks follow, and the United States has responded with all sorts of different attacks in the Strait. Iran used U.S. strikes as justification for targeting Iranian Gulf neighbors, and they've issued threats on countries that support the U.S. in their broader targets. This is, of course, following all the fragile ceasefires and the June Memorandum of Understanding that I noted earlier. And Iran violated the deal by attacking ships in the Strait, and the President Trump declared the agreement no longer valid, calling Iranian officials untrustworthy. So, again, we've got the leverage here. We get to set the terms, but Iran is not going down without a fight because it's all they know. They really don't know anything else. It's the only posture that they have. And if you saw any social media footage over the weekend, there's massive demonstrations against the United States in that country. It's not like America is being necessarily embraced as a liberator there. There's a lot of people just simply hate this country who are there and would like to see the fights continue. And so long as Iran largely can control the Strait due to their geographic advantages, because there's so much coastline and they really can't control it with, it seems like, just a few strategically placed drones and mines. If they're able to do that, then they're going to. It's just who they are. And unless we're prepared for a very long, drawn-out ground war, then that's going to be how it is. So Trump has raged against Iran since then, declaring that the interim ceasefire is over. He was speaking at the NATO defense summit in Turkey, which I will talk about a little bit more momentarily. He harshly criticized the negotiations, and he called the Iranian negotiators evil, sick people, scum, crazy, and a cancer, and he called them cuckoo. And he said that they misrepresented the terms of the Memorandum of Understanding. So obviously Trump is frustrated here, and he agreed that there were no nuclear weapons in the deal, but then publicly downplayed and denied key aspects of the deal. So Trump looks like he's back at the drawing board to some degree, or maybe this is just a flare up and it calms down the way it's been relatively calm for the last week or so. So that's basically the news that's going on from the Strait, and Trump will be consulting negotiators, Steve Witkoff and Jared Kushner, to try to have some more talks, but he's acknowledged that there's very little good faith. And we're talking about the Iranians, so there wasn't really going to be a lot of good faith, which I do think is a pretty compelling argument that a lot of you have had in the audience, those of you who corresponded with me at aloha.alexmarlow.com, and people I've had on the show and both talked to privately who largely agree with me on stuff, but did want a more robust and declarative victory. They just feel like that there's just no negotiating with these people, and we needed a full surrender for it to be a legitimate win. And I've always been understanding of this. I just never thought it was realistic, but I've always been understanding of that perspective. And that perspective certainly looking pretty good this morning. Let's talk a little bit about what the president had to say from NATO. I got some clips here. Why don't we play Cut 8, please?
12: Is the ceasefire done? Is the MOU dead?
13: It's a very interesting question. To me, I think it's over. I don't want to deal with them anymore. They're scum. You know what scum is? They're scum. They're sick people. They're led by sick people. And they're vicious, violent people. And if they had a nuclear weapon, they'd use it. As far as I'm concerned, it's over. I'll speak to our negotiators. They want to negotiate. They're good people. Steve Witkoff, Jared Kushner. But they have to come back to me. As far as I'm concerned, it's just a waste of time dealing with them. They're liars. We make a deal. And they, if I make a deal with him, we have a deal. And he goes out, he talks. We make a deal. Everyone's agreed. No nuclear weapon. We make a deal. They go outside, talk to the press. They say, we never even talked about it. There's something wrong with them. They're cuckoo.
11: It does sound like he's always known that, and that's always a complicating factor when it comes to war with Iran. I do think that was one of the objections that a lot of the anti-war crowd had, is it's just so unpredictable that once you get involved in a war with a country that is powerful, has wealth, and has this just relentless hatred of America that's completely irrational. It's born of their Islamic fundamentalism. But once you have that ingrained, then they're just not going to want to surrender, and they're going to do everything they can to fight to the death. And that's literally what we're seeing here. And it does come off as cuckoo. It just does. It's more complicated than that. It's much more fundamentalist than that. But I kind of like his analysis as usual. But what does that mean going forward? Is this tough talk? It's always hard to deal with Trump. So is he just trying to intimidate them to chill out? Because, again, these attacks are just so weak. I mean, their responses are always so incredibly weak. And they don't really hit any major targets. They don't do any major damage. But they do cause problems. And they do cause escalations. And they give a lot of people in the American press opportunity to say that things are not going according to Trump's plan. All right, let's play some more. Let's play cut 10.
13: My whole life, that's all I do is deals. My whole life is, that's how I became president, I guess. That's a deal too, right? But I made a lot of money. I had a lot of great success. Now, tremendous success. Everything I did, I was successful. And I deal with these guys and I say, this is from a different school. They're liars. They're cheats. They're sick people. Now, I'll let our wonderful negotiators keep talking if they want, but I don't see it. I don't like these people. You know that?
11: And Trump likes pretty much everyone. And you've noticed this, that throughout his time as president, he's had a very open mind to all sorts of different people. And the latest one is Recep Tayyip Erdogan of Turkey, who is not a good guy and I think might be nuts. I'll have some commentary on that momentarily. But Trump seems to like him. It's just that Trump is very open-minded to some of these people who have a lot of power. And he'll mock them to their face. He'll say they rig elections. He'll call people dictators to their face who are not dictators. And then he'll just joke around with them in that way. It's a very interesting thing, this dynamic he has with other world leaders, who he definitely sees a kindred, sees many of them as kindred spirits. He got along with Kim Jong-un. So he's got this knack for trying to reach people and get them to like him and vice versa, but not the Iranians. He's fine and nothing. He's been negotiating them nonstop. And I'll tell you this, last time I saw him, which was in February, he expressed a lot of negativity about who he was negotiating with. He does not like how they do business in Iran, and that's come through pretty clear. All right, I got one more cut of Trump from the UN on the subject, cut 11.
13: Their first set of leaders, we took out their second set of leaders. They want to take out the U.S. leader, me, I'm on every list. I saw a thing this morning, I'm on every single one of their lists. And so far, I guess I've been a little bit lucky, but that maybe doesn't last very long because that's the way it goes. But we have great people. But these are evil, sick people, and we have to rid their cancer. Their cancer. And you know what you do? You got to cut out cancer early. Man, that's the way I feel.
11: That is a absolute classic, Ben Carson. That you gotta excise the cancer right away. It's Ben Carson analogy that he uses time and again. Yeah. So then, what does this mean? Does this mean a broader escalation of the war? Does this mean something that we now need to go in with a more robust attack angle? This is what it looks like as of today. It might change as of tomorrow, but it's not a super popular war. But it might be worth getting that full surrender at this point. We'll see. We'll be right back with more.
14: Hey, did you know the odds of our universe having the exact physical constants needed for life is 1 in 10 to the power of 10 to the power of 123rd? That's a number so large there aren't enough particles in the universe to write it down. It's not philosophy, it's physics. I've been telling you about the new documentary called The Story of Everything, and it's now available through streaming online. 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
27: 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Kochia and waterhemp continue to be some of the most problematic weeds for North Dakota farmers. 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

0: mentioned that Trump has been known to joke with people about rigging elections to their face, and that was Recep Tayyip Erdogan, the Turkish president, when he did that in a joint statement in 2025. He said something like, "It's a pleasure to be with President Erdogan, even for 4 years when I was in exile unfairly, as it turned out, rigged elections." You know, he knows about rigged elections better than anybody. So Trump just joked about that right to his face. And he and Erdogan get along very well, which is very odd because I feel like I've got a decent handle on who's rational and who's irrational in terms of world leadership. And Erdogan was on my list of someone who might not be entirely rational. It seemed like he's a little nuts to me. But I don't know. Trump clearly disagrees because he seems to like the guy. But I think he likes him largely because Turkey pays their fair share into NATO. And I think this is why Trump attends this NATO summit in Turkey that's going on right now, because Trump is very unhappy with a lot of his NATO allies, which are a lot of sort of protectorates of the United States at this point, things, people that we are protecting that cannot do anything to protect themselves unless America has their back. So Turkey has actually exceeded their core defense spending guidelines for of 2% GDP into NATO. They're actually spending about 2.33% in GDP on NATO from 2025. And so they're comfortably above the longstanding 2% target. And they actually now have a 5% ambition that they actually want to get to 3.5% by 2035 and eventually to 5%. So it's the second largest army in NATO in terms of manpower as well. And Trump, who I think is pretty pragmatic, I think he understands this as a major plus from NATO. And I think that he sees what's going on with countries like, for example, Italy, which is Giorgia Meloni, been a good ally. Other than that, she would not let us use bases during the Iran bombing. And because of that, Trump is never going to forget that sort of thing. It's just really problematic. If you want to be Trump's ally and he calls in a favor and you say, no, we're not going to help you with the bases, then you're going to be a pariah. Trump apparently went in very hard at Spain during this latest round of at NATO, saying that Spain is a terrible ally and a terrible partner. So Spain is maybe the most left-wing of the prominent European countries right now and the most committed to opposing Trump whenever they can. So that's where all of a sudden you start seeing Trump cozying up to NATO. And this is something that I think does provide a lot of, I think, perhaps negative consequences if this continues. So President Trump is now facing strong bipartisan opposition because he's potentially going to sell F-35 fighter jets to Turkey. And he hinted at this possibility during the NATO summit. And I think, again, I want to allow that this is art of the deal type stuff. Trump says he's going to do these things, and he might be sending this as a message to the other NATO nations that Trump is willing to realign with different countries. Think about Saudi Arabia, think about Qatar, think about all these countries that were somewhat hostile to the United States in the past or rivals, and then now get along with us swimmingly. And he's saying Turkey could be in that group. And if you guys in Europe want to sit there letting your country get overrun by secularism and Islamification and widespread immigration that is unchecked, lawlessness, and then you guys still want to do this socialist experiment where you can't focus on defending yourself because you're wasting all this money and all this other stuff, you don't have thriving economies the way you used to, then, you know, if Erdogan wants to do business, I'll do business with him. I don't think this is a great idea still. So I wanted to put a marker down on this that is important. I don't want him to sell F-35 to Erdogan. First of all, I think he's pretty nuts. He said many nutty things over the years. There's all sorts of social stuff that I don't like. I don't think he believes in any sort of equality amongst the sexes, things like that. But also, I think that he's referred to Israel as doing a genocide, which I don't like. He's accused them of atrocities and massacres, things like that. He calls Zionism a genocidal, occupying, expansionist ideology. I don't think that's true. I don't think it's expansionist or genocidal. I certainly don't think it's occupying. So, and he's had some strong actions that I think are way too pro-Hamas, supporting Hamas publicly, that I don't like. It just throws me off. And it's amongst a laundry list that I could go through, but I think it's important. He also has deep economic ties to Russia and China that is cause for deep concern. So he has had deep bilateral trade with China. He is, I think, on a pragmatic level, had a friendship with Putin. And all of this stuff suggests that he's not a trustworthy ally, and getting him F-35 means it's just going to directly get to China, I believe, that information. So I think if China doesn't already know everything about the F-35, they will once you start selling to them. But just understand the logic of what Trump is doing here. I think it's a bad move if he does it, but just the logic here is that the European allies are not really that allied with us, and Erdogan seems to know how to do business with Trump at a more effective level. All this is worth putting a marker on. For the record, I hope Trump doesn't sell them the F-35s, but understanding the context is also vitally important. All right, we'll take a break. We'll finally get into some domestic politics stuff. I got some Platner for you. I got some, we'll talk about the Odyssey a little bit and that disastrous PR launch. All that coming up on The Marlowe Show.
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2: This is a Fox News alert. He will withdraw. I'm Lee Silicera. Maine Democratic Senate hopeful Graham Platner has announced he will withdraw from the race after a former girlfriend accused him of rape. Platner posted a video to social media.
3: As many of you know, over the past couple days, I have faced some very serious allegations, and I just want to make it clear, this is all false. The things that have been claimed did not happen. It's not real.
2: Maine's Democratic Party put out a statement last hour saying they will hold a convention to replace Pat Platner. Maine is considered to be a key state in the bid to control the Senate, as Democrats are hoping to defeat incumbent Republican Susan Collins. U.S. Central Command says it's launched a second round of strikes against Iran.
4: President Trump says these renewed strikes are retribution for Iran's attacks on those commercial ships in the Strait of Hormuz, and the president saying another warning to Iran that if they do it again, the American response will be much worse for Iran. President Trump saying the ceasefire is over, so that today at the end of the two-day NATO summit here in Ankara, President Trump also predicts the U.S. is not returning to war against Iran.
2: Fox's Lucas Tomlinson in Ankara, Turkey. The hearing continued today in Utah for Tyler Robinson, the man accused of killing Charlie Kirk last September.
5: Prosecutors called Utah State Bureau of Investigation agent Brian Davis to the stand. He discussed an interview with Robinson's roommate, Lance Twiggs, this past April. Davis said Twiggs was granted use immunity, meaning
6: immunity from statements that are made in regard to an incident.
5: It does not fully protect a witness from prosecution. The video of that, which could include a confession, became a contentious point, with Robinson's defense wanting to redact some of it, which Judge Tony Graff Jr. granted.
2: Fox's Grinnell Scott. 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
14: Partly cloudy skies for the evening hours with temperatures remaining in the 70s and light northeast winds will clear things out overnight tonight. Winds will be light out of the north with lows in the mid to upper 50s and a little bit warmer for your Thursday with highs into the mid 80s. Then we warm things up to around 90 for Friday and Saturday, and then dangerous heat builds in for the back end of the weekend with highs on Sunday in the upper 90s. From the Flag Skywatch Weather Center, I'm Chief Meteorologist Dean Wysocki.
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0: All right, one last national security foreign policy story I want to share with all of you. This comes out of China. Chinese state media, including the Global Times and CCTV, have highlighted a growing trend of child influencer content on the country's tightly controlled social media platforms. Young children are being featured in abusive and exploitive videos, forcing children to eat excessive amounts of unhealthy food. That's apparently a social media trend. Also making them consume high quantities of fried food, staging videos of siblings fighting against each other, making minors eat worms, snails, or weeds, posing as child models in romantic situations. That's just gross. Oh, and they're promoting sales during that. And children saying not age-appropriate words, all this going on, People's Republic of China. So not a wholesome place, but just keep an eye on that stuff also here, because there's so much horrible content on the internet now that we're watching play out. There's a big lawsuit against Meta right now where people who feel like their teenage daughters have been abused online and have gotten all sorts of mental health issues thanks to the Meta platforms, particularly Instagram, are now suing Facebook for, I think it's over $1 trillion, like almost the entire valuation of the entire brand, because of all the mental health crises that have occurred thanks to the social media platforms through their promises of what life is supposed to be like, which is just not true. It's just all created massive mental health problems for people who get addicted to these apps, and they get addicted to all the dopamine hits they get from going on these apps. And then they're left with a very empty life where they just don't forge relationships, and they get a very false concept of what the world is supposed to be like. When it comes to wealth, when it comes to how you're supposed to look, when it comes to vacations, it's all very unhealthy. And I am very optimistic we'll move past some of this stuff. I think people understand it. I'm even hearing about some of these schools now that there was actual Luddite clubs where high schoolers are refusing to use technology. So I got to do a deeper dive on this, but this is going to come up, is that people are understanding that the technology is creating deep levels of unhappiness. The connectedness that you get from your device is just not worth it. It's just not worth it. And you can see, if you look to other countries that are more perverse than ours, starting to see some indication of where things are going. And it's not, if we don't control ourselves, it's not going to a better place. It's going to a worse place, as evidenced by what I just reported out of China. So really interesting. I got to tell you, yesterday, so when I get a normal day, I end up going to my guys' swim team. So they're on swim teams. Unfortunately, even though they're 19 months apart, they're on separate swim teams. So I got to do the back-to-back swim team. So it's like a two-hour round trip to get it all in. And I left my phone on the exercise bike. I was rushing out the door to go to swim team yesterday, and when I hit the car and I realized I did not have the phone, how do you think I felt? Think I felt naked? No, I felt a huge sigh of relief that this is so great. No one is going to bother me. I'm going to get to watch my children swim like frogs and dolphins. I had a catch with one of my sons while the other one was playing in the water, and it was blissful. And I came back and I somehow had zero missed calls, which was just divine, just a divine moment and of total peace. Give yourself that opportunity and don't get your kids hooked on this stuff. So really important. All right. Let's move forward and let's talk about some domestic issues. Graham Platner has not dropped out. Thank you, Graham. Thank you. Thank you, my friend. We should find him on the show. I want to encourage him to stay in the race. There is an amazingly hot theory out there that I'm really loving. That the prediction markets have him at about a 95 to 98% chance of quitting the race. And so why wouldn't Graham just take all the money he's got in his bank account, borrow off his house, go bet the rest of that money, and bet on himself not quitting? And I suggested this to my team at Breitbart, and one of my very capable editors said, yeah, but if you do that, you're going to get a knock on the door from the feds. And I said, I could handle a knock on the door from the feds if I'm about to 50x my net worth. Feds can talk to me all they want. I don't see how that's illegal at all. Inform me if I'm wrong. It should be illegal, but if as far as I can tell, it should not be illegal. He has all of the cards here. A guy named Chris Saliza, who I think used to be the Washington Post, one of the dumbest people in all of Washington. He just has a huge track record of being a stupid person. I don't say this as a pejorative. I say it as a statement of fact. This is a stupid individual. And he tweets out on X, the Everything app, Platner tried to negotiate who will replace him. So Platner is trying to allegedly control the terms in which he steps aside. Platner tried to negotiate who will replace him, and it suggests he has a deep misunderstanding of his current situation. You have zero leverage, dude, Saliza adds. He adds dude for some reason at the end, just a clear sign of being a not bright person. But here's the point. Here's the point. Platner's all the cards. He can stay in as long as he wants. There's no incentive for him to drop out. He is the nominee. The only incentive for him to drop, and I think he's got until the 14th, which is next week, to do so, and the Democrats can theoretically swap him out on the ballot. But he's no reason to drop out unless people offer him some bag of cash or some sort of cool job. All that's great. So I want him to stay in as long as humanly possible, and it's just going to get juicier, and just it gives us more time to dunk on all the people who stood by him. I went through the list yesterday. It's not just the Nazi tattoo, which, by the way, you could make the case that rape, one of the worst things you could do. He's now been accused of rape, but you could argue allegiance to the Nazis is maybe as bad. You know, it's like I said this at the time when we were talking about the Nazi tattoos. What could be worse other than rape or murder? So it's we already had one of these things that are maybe one of the three worst things you could do is be a Nazi, which he is. He is a Nazi. He has a Nazi tattoo from an SS guards that murder people in concentration camps. That's a Nazi. That means he's a Nazi. And then he's got all these other horrible things where he's abused people and he's lied and he's been violent and he has a murderous fetish, clearly. And he loves porta potties. He has sexual attraction to the blue water and porta potties. It arouses him. That is not a joke. Put it on the show over and over again. But someone who has that should not be in the Senate, shouldn't be on your HOA, shouldn't be on your PTA. Do this test. Do this test. If you got a candidate and they ran for your PTA and you would be completely appalled if they ran for the PTA, maybe you shouldn't try to put them in the Senate. Just a good exercise to go through. That all the geniuses on the Democrat side, from Bernie Sanders to Elizabeth Warren to the Obama bros who do Pod Save America, all of them didn't see it. I got some Obama bros doing some copium. Let's play Cut 14, guys.
16: And there was this meeting in Washington a while ago where these questions were put to him directly, and the answer, I think, sounds like it was just no, and now there's all this reporting. When I interviewed Platner about his Reddit posts and the tattoo, like, I was not aware of any of these allegations. None of this was public yet, just for the record, because I would have asked. My takeaway from that video was that he's going to drop out of the race. I think he has to drop out of the race.
17: He has to end the campaign so that we have a chance of defeating Susan Collins. I think the story is horrible. What I took away from watching this video, from reading this story, is it is clear that this is somebody that has not maybe even been honest with himself about what was going on in the dark phases of his life.
16: Yeah.
17: But that is not for us to deal with in a Senate race.
0: I just love it. I mean, these guys are the worst, the absolute worst. These are the guys who are controlling the Democrat establishment right now, and they're just lightweights. They just can't do it. They can't. The party has been poorly served by the Obama podcast bros who have been the, I think that's where a lot of the Democrat establishment takes their cues. These guys were out there saying that not only is Platner a winner and the best shot of beating Susan Collins, but is a good and decent man. You can't take that stuff back. Elizabeth Warren, I played the cut yesterday saying he's my type of man. So Elizabeth Warren is hot for Graham Platner. It's remarkable that everyone, people like me who are accused of being a Nazi because I run a website that doesn't agree with the Democrat or Republican establishment, even though I have Jewish heritage and loads of Jewish friends, and there's no example of me ever being unkind to a single Jewish person my entire life. I was called a Nazi, and you got a guy with a national Nazi tattoo. And we were always told that there was a story. They tried to cancel me for being pro-rape or something. This is a long story that I could go down a path. I know they did the same thing with Dennis. Sean, you know this. They acted like Dennis was pro-marital rape. Now they got a guy who is an actual accused rapist. And no one is surprised he got accused of this, given everything we know about him, and they've just stood with him. It's just so fun to watch all the sad sacks try to put the pieces back together. Here's Maine Democrat Executive Director Devin Murphy Anderson. Cut 13.
18: The Maine Democratic Party has been working around the clock to develop a process to replace our U.S. Senate nominee that is open, inclusive, transparent, and fair. The integrity of this process is just as important as the outcome, and we are committed to ensuring that Democrats across our state can have confidence in both. Unfortunately, Graham Plattner's team has repeatedly reached out to us in an attempt to put their thumb on the scale of what this process looks like. We have repeatedly reiterated to Graham Plattner's team that they have no role in determining our next Democratic nominee for the U.S. Senate, nor in determining what this process looks like. We have also reiterated that Graham Plattner must drop out of this race so that Democrats in Maine can focus on defeating Susan Collins this November.
0: So, Devin, how are you going to do that? How are you going to insist? He's the nominee. You guys nominated him. You stood by him with the Nazi tattoo. You stood by him with him lying about his desire to go to foreign wars, to go kill people. You stood by him when he said that he had a fetish for porta potty water. You stood by him through all his abusive Reddit posts. And now you're going to run away from him when he's already the nominee? You guys are all retarded, all of you. And he should stay in because he can. Now, do I officially predict he will? I think they'll get to him. I think they'll get the bag to him somehow. But this is such a mess, and we should always remember it. One of the great, great moments, I think, in Democrat politics, modern times. I hope it lasts all the way to November. I really do. This is kind of less funny. This is Lindsay Fifield, one of his ex-girlfriends, who's on record accusing him of all sorts of stuff. Cut 18, please.
19: I not only didn't feel like I could tell anyone what was going on, I protected him.
20: When Jenny told her story, what, if anything, aligned with your experiences?
19: The eyes.
20: The dead eyes, where you couldn't hear your protests?
19: I just know exactly what that looks like. I know exactly what it looks like. And that is something that I feel like people need to understand is it was almost like looking at like a pit bull where they just, it's nothing, like, but not just nothing, but like a capacity for violence.
0: Sean, this is where we got to put in the Elizabeth Warren drop. He's my kind of man after that stuff. What a sick freak. What a sick, absolute sick freak. She also accused him of taking off condoms during intimacy time. I'll try to say it as a family-friendly way as possible. All this was out there. None of it was a secret. You know he's a pathological liar. You know he's the exact type of guy who is just going to try to weather these storms. He just does not have that hard wiring where he cares about any of this. And they had every opportunity to get off the Plattner bus, and they couldn't take it. And it is something that should remind you everything you need to know about the Democrat Party and how they're getting weaker. They're more incompetent. They don't have a handle on their own party. They don't have a handle on what they stand for. And they thought the way to beat people who are falsely accused of being sexual predators like all of us and falsely accused of being Nazis is to nominate a guy who is an actual sexual predator and an actual Nazi. Good stuff. We'll be right back.
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1: 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We're chatting fishing with expert Steve Carney. He'll tell us how to increase the odds of catching in the July slowdown.
3: Dean says the heat is on for the weekend. How hot? 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
0: All right, you know I've been known to give a shout-out to the crew here. Greg Evans, our executive producer. Sean McConnell runs the board. Roger Wicker Jr., Rick Locke, Kira Chali, Matt Zibel, Ricky Lopez, Misty Callahan, John Cassio, and Daniel West all make vital contributions to the Marlowe Show. Should I play more people owning Plattner? Okay, here's Michael Bennett. This is important, of Colorado. Let's play cut 9, please.
2: I think that, you know, it's really important for us to have a standard of public behavior for our elected officials. I know there are a lot of elected officials that don't meet that standard.
4: I mean, you obviously don't think the president meets that high standard that you're talking about. Does Graham Plattner meet that high standard in your view?
2: Well, I definitely don't think the president meets that standard.
4: But what about Graham Plattner? Standard.
2: I think that's a fair question. That is what the election in Maine is going to partly be about.
4: What's your view?
2: I'm busy running for governor of Colorado.
0: So he's senator running for governor. He won't say either way whether or not the guy who is the credibly accused rapist or whether or not the guy who has a porta potty fetish or the Nazi tattoo meets the high standard, the Senate. Okay, I got Sunny Hostin. She's hosting a show. Cut 19.
5: I was one of those people, and I said it, if I lived in Maine, I would have, you know, plugged my nose and I would have voted for him anyway. I think that we are in a time of existential crisis in this country. I think Republicans fall in line. They don't fall in love. Democrats want to fall in love and not fall in line. You know, the Republican Party, the bar is so very low. I cannot believe that they want to try to assume the moral high ground on the Republican Party.
0: They always do this projection thing where they accuse us of doing what they're doing. No, they always say that we fall in line, but I thought a lot of the appeal of Trump is that he does appeal to our sense of whimsy and our sense of wonder and our sense of hope. So it's not that we all fall in line. There's just massive movement to stop Trump within the Republican Party. It's amazing how these people get paid to give this horrific analysis. So, all right, Delish. So we've all been having a blast at Breitbart. As you know, our culture is upstream of politics, as Andrew Breitbart said. And we've been really enjoying the rollout, the just botched rollout of Christopher Nolan's Odyssey movie. He's an amazing filmmaker, and we always thought he was sort of right-coded. But the PR has just been beyond belief. They cast a woman named Lupita Nyong'o as Helen of Troy. Spoiler alert, she is not Greek, not even close. In fact, she's not even a white person. Even though all the descriptors of Helen of Troy certainly indicate she's a white person, she's a black person, which is not a bad-looking individual, but just not necessarily the type of person who'd expect the Greeks would all go to war all over the world on her behalf. Seems unlikely. So no Greek heritage there remotely. So that was an odd choice. Elliot Page, who's a very small woman who impersonates a man, does male cosplay, was rumored to be Achilles, so the greatest warrior of them all. And then for weeks, that rumor went on without anyone interfering. And then they came out and said, oh, actually, Elliot Page is not Achilles. But why did it take you so many weeks unless you had redone something? And all sorts of things that are just bizarre casting choices. And from my vantage point, having now seen the preview, which was terrible, the preview suggesting that it was just every A-list celebrity, all these people that just completely take you out of that you're watching some sort of it's supposed to be an epic Greek movie, but it's really, there's Anne Hathaway and there's Matt Damon and all these people who just scream Hollywood. It's the most actory people imaginable. And then the tone of the trailer has been ripped. The fact that there's no Greek people involved, it appears at all. The initial PR campaign does not involve them going to Greece at all. It's really kind of unbelievable. But then we got some delicious cuts, some delicious clips. This is the aforementioned Lupita Nyong'o. Let's play cut 6, please.
6: I'd be like, so Homer, how do you feel about the screen time given to these women, considering how little you spent with them?
7: Oh,
6: okay.
7: And then do you lean forward and look at him like that?
6: Yes, like, remember us?
0: So those of you who have read the Odyssey know that actually women are prominently featured throughout the book, and they're not wallflowers, they're not wilting violets. The women are prominently featured as having deep agency throughout the course of the book. And so this is one of these things where I don't think she's actually read the Odyssey based off of this. So many of you, I had to read it twice in school, but from Circe to Calypso to Athena, there's so many major characters that have just unbelievable amounts of agency and credibility. And yet she's out there saying that Homer was racist or sexist, not racist, but sexist, against women in the Odyssey 3,000 years ago. And says that maybe the women should have got more screen time when he lived in an era where a screen would have been unthinkable. This is just so delish. There's even more to come, and we'll keep you posted on all this at Breitbart.com and on The Marlo Show. That's it for today. Go in peace to love and serve the Lord.
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0: You'd expect to see the North Dakota oil and natural gas industry working at wells and processing facilities. What you might not know is our oil and gas industry also works to build roads, provide school funding, and even protect us from flooding by creating nearly 50,000 jobs statewide and generating billions of tax dollars annually to support our infrastructure, our great outdoors, and our schools. North Dakota Petroleum Foundation, advancing the possibilities.
1: From the university's Urbana-Champaign campus put an irreplaceable, invaluable research material at risk. And it represents nearly all of the genetic diversity in the world for soybeans, and they're going to be sending those seeds out to breeders and industry and academia looking for new soybean lines and to study the seed biology. So, currently, there's a big discussion between the University of Illinois and USDA's plan.
2: 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The Flag. It's 9 o'clock.
3: He's out of the race. I'm Lisa Lucera, Fox News. Maine Democratic Senate hopeful Graham Plattner made the announcement on social media about an hour and a half ago.
4: We are suspending campaign operations.
3: Plattner faced multiple allegations of sexual misconduct with an ex-girlfriend accusing him of rape this week.
4: This is incredibly difficult because I know that some will think it's an admission of guilt, and it most certainly is not. We're not doing it because of the allegations. We're doing it because of the structures that are being taken away from us by those in power.
3: The Maine Democratic Party says it will hold a convention to choose a new candidate. Pennsylvania Democratic Senator John Fetterman telling Fox,
5: I'd say that the trash took itself out.
3: In a statement, the National Republican Senatorial Committee said, quote, Maine Democrats elected a rapist Nazi to be their nominee for Senate, and regardless of who they anoint next, Susan Collins will be reelected in November. President Trump on his way back to Washington after the NATO summit in Turkey, telling reporters if Iran continues its attacks on civilian ships in the Strait of Hormuz, the U.S. will take action.
6: Every time they hit us, we're going to hit them 20. And we did it last night. Did a little something today, but it was really retribution for last night. They hit actually three boats, not two.
3: The president said earlier today the strikes would not result in long-term military action. Meanwhile, missile alerts have sounded in Kuwait, Qatar, and Bahrain. And the president posted on True Social that he will ask the Supreme Court to rehear the case challenging his executive order ending birthright citizenship after the court last month rejected his attempt to restrict it, ruling that the language in the order violated language in the 14th Amendment. The last time the High Court agreed to rehear a case was in 1965. Roads have reopened, people allowed back into nearby buildings after a column of building under construction in Manhattan sending debris to the street. 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
10: 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I tell my neighbors about them. I tell pretty much everybody about them. All the parts your car will ever
3: need, Rock Auto. Kentucky's Democratic Governor Andy Beshear is asking for an update on the health of Republican Senator Mitch McConnell.
11: Governor Beshear said he reached out directly to Senator McConnell, asking him on behalf of the people of Kentucky to share his health status. Since McConnell was admitted to a hospital in mid-June after being found unconscious at his home, few specifics have been given by the senator's staff on his current condition. A spokesperson confirmed he is still in the hospital and working with his staff on legislation. Beshear said he's been getting many questions about McConnell's health and chose to ask for an update rather than add to any speculation. Beshear said in a statement he wished the senator a speedy recovery. Gernal Scott, Fox News.

0: Some Senate and House Democrats want to know if a financial firm once run by the current Commerce Secretary benefited from a government deal.
1: A letter signed by Senators Elizabeth Warren, Ron Wyden, Chris Van Hollen, and Congresswoman Zoe Lofgren asks financial services firm Cantor Fitzgerald for information about how it may have benefited when the U.S. government agreed to invest more than $1.5 billion in USA Rare Earth. Cantor Fitzgerald was run by current Commerce Secretary Howard Lutnick, whose children now run the company. Cantor Fitzgerald organized the sale of private USA Rare Earth shares to raise money at the time of the government investment. But a spokesperson for Cantor Fitzgerald told the Wall Street Journal they had no role in USA Rare Earth discussions with the government and that their relationship with the rare earth firm predates Lutnick's appointment as Commerce Secretary. Jessica Rosenthal, Fox News.
0: The last woman to be executed in Britain for killing her abusive boyfriend outside a London pub more than 70 years ago has been posthumously granted a conditional pardon. Ruth Ellis was hanged in 1955. Deputy Prime Minister David Lemay said, well, the pardon doesn't claim Ellis was innocent. It replaces the death penalty with a sentence of life in prison. I'm Lee Silasara. This is Fox News.
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3: Partly cloudy skies for the evening hours with temperatures remaining in the 70s and light northeast winds will clear things out overnight tonight. Winds will be light out of the north with lows in the mid to upper 50s and a little bit warmer for your Thursday with highs into the mid 80s. Then we warm things up to around 90 for Friday and Saturday, and then dangerous heat builds in for the back end of the weekend with highs on Sunday in the upper 90s. From the Flag Skywatch Weather Center, I'm Chief Meteorologist Dean Wysocki.
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7: Breaking news. President Trump says the peace process with Iran is over, and we have the resumption of military strikes against the regime. We'll bring you the president's words in just a few moments, but this is a major development in the Middle East. We'll keep an eye on it throughout the show. The hearing for the alleged killer of Charlie Kirk continues in Utah. Our friend Andrew Colvett is here to debunk the conspiracy theories and the lies that are floating around out there. We'll tell you the truth here on the Scott Jennings Show. And we have exclusive audio and video today from our friends at townhall.com. Just what is the link between Senate candidate Dan Osborne in Nebraska, the Democrat who claims to be an independent, and the disgraced scumbag Plattner in Maine? There is a significant link. We have this exclusive investigation for you on the show today. Kyle Olson will be here to bring us that report. Today is Wednesday, July the 8th. We broadcast live today from your nation's capital. On this day, 1959, Major Dale R. Buise and Master Sergeant Chester M. Ovnen became the first Americans killed in the Vietnam War. Guerrillas struck a military assistance advisory group compound in Bien Hoa, 20 miles northeast of Saigon. And on this same day in 1969, 10 years later to the day, the first U.S. troops withdrew from the conflict when a battalion of the U.S. 9th Infantry Division left Saigon. There would be 14 more increments in the withdrawal, and the last U.S. troops did not leave until after the Paris Peace Accords were signed in 1973. Between 59 and 69, a total of 42,207 U.S. military personnel were killed in the Vietnam War. Another 267,006 people were wounded. As for today's war news, and it is breaking news indeed, President Trump, speaking to the press at the NATO summit in Turkey this morning, said the ceasefire with Iran had broken down and that military activities have resumed. As for the peace process, well, listen to the president for yourself in cut number one.
8: Is the ceasefire done? Is the MOU dead?
9: It's a very interesting question. To me, I think it's over. I don't want to deal with them anymore. They're scum. You know what scum is? They're scum. They're sick people. They're led by sick people. And they're vicious, violent people. And if they had a nuclear weapon, they'd use it. As far as I'm concerned, it's over. I'll speak to our negotiators. They want to negotiate. They're good people. Steve Witkoff, Jared Kushner. But they have to come back to me. As far as I'm concerned, it's just a waste of time dealing with them. They're liars. We make a deal. And they, if I make a deal with him, we have a deal. And he goes out, he talks. We make a deal. Everyone's agreed. No nuclear weapon. We make a deal. They go outside, talk to the press. They say, we never even talked about it. There's something wrong with them. They're cuckoo.
7: Now, the president did say that talks may continue, but you can hear in his voice, President Trump has concluded that he is dealing with untrustworthy people who simply don't want to make a deal of any kind. Here's cut number three, more Trump.
8: Does this mean that talks with Iran will not resume?
9: I don't care. They can talk, but I think they're wasting their time. They're a bunch of lying guys. I do it my whole life. That's all I do is deals. My whole life is that's how I became president. I guess that's a deal, too, right? But I made a lot of money. I had a lot of great success. Tremendous success. Everything I did, I was successful. And I deal with these guys and I say, this is from a different school. They're liars. They're cheats. They're sick people. They've hurt their people. They killed 54,000 people as of now that were protesting. You know, when people say, how come they haven't taken over? They can't take over because they're dead. They killed them. Nobody's going to take over. They have no guns, and the other side has machine guns. And they're killing them. The press doesn't report it. But they're bad people. They're bad people. And frankly, I don't want to waste my time with them.
7: As for the military piece, the United States carried out airstrikes against about 80 targets in Iran on Tuesday, and the U.S. also revoked a waiver that would have allowed the sale of Iranian oil around the world. This was the response to Iran's attacks on three commercial ships that were transiting the Strait of Hormuz. And the president says there is more military activity to come. Listen to this exchange, cut number 10.
8: Are you going to try to take out more tonight?
9: Will we go tonight? You know, normally I wouldn't tell you. I wouldn't tell you, but you know what? There's not a thing they can do about it. So the answer is probably.
8: President Trump. President
9: Trump. Terrible military strategy. He just said he's going tonight. Yeah.
8: President Trump.
9: They deserve it.
7: What is the path forward here for President Trump and the United States? Well, it seems pretty clear today. No sanctions relief. More economic pressure on Iran, and not a penny for the regime from the United States should go there. They get nothing. The president and vice president always said if the Iranians behave and meet their obligations, they can benefit. Well, they're not behaving, and so they should not benefit in any way. They should be punished. The Iranian nuclear program has been dramatically set back thanks to President Trump, and the Iranian military is largely destroyed. So the only thing to do now, hit them when they need to be hit, monitor them, work with other oil-producing nations to move away from reliance on the Strait of Hormuz. That's a plan. And President Trump, with that, could declare victory and just make clear to the American people that the Iranian regime will have to be watched and dealt with from time to time. President made some other news in Turkey today. He says he is cutting off trade with Spain because the Spanish government has become an unreliable NATO partner and won't meet its defense spending requirements. We'll see where that leads us with Spain. And there was some discussion of the dynamics around the Ukraine-Russia war. President Trump did meet with the Ukrainian leader Zelensky while he was in Turkey. Here's Secretary of State Marco Rubio. He says, based on circumstances on the ground right now, there might be some space to find a way to end this Russia-Ukraine conflict. Here's Rubio, cut six.
10: I think what you're discussing is the ability of Ukraine to reach deep inside of Russia
8: and conduct strikes. Sure.
10: I think that's one of the dynamics that's changed in this war over the last few months, and that is that the Russians are finding it more difficult to defend their own airspace. And what we hope that means is that it's going to create the space now to negotiate the end of this war.
9: It's an escalation, but it's also an escalation that can help lead to an end.
7: You heard Marco Rubio there talking with President Trump. There have been some conversations going on in the background about whether now might be the time for the Ukrainians and the Russians to find a way to end these hostilities, which have killed so many people. But the breaking news out of the NATO summit in Turkey is that President Trump says the peace process and the memorandum of understanding that he had signed with Iran, as far as he's concerned, is over. He said his negotiators may continue to try to talk to the Iranians, but it's quite obvious that President Trump has had it with Iran. There was military activity, significant military activity last night. There is going to be more military activity tonight, and we will have to see where this leads us. We're doing a quick check of the markets here on all this news. You know, there had been some calm in the oil markets. Oil had gone below $70 per barrel, but now there is some volatility in all of this. Just checking the latest data right now in the markets, the oil prices have shot up just under 6% today. That's about $4, and crude oil now trading at about $74.48 per barrel. U.S. financial markets taking a little hit on all of this. The Dow down a little over 600 points as we speak. NASDAQ down almost 54 points, S&P down about 33 points on the news that the United States is apparently no longer really considering there to be a peace process with Iran. Scott Jennings here, Common Sense for the American People. We're grateful for your listening. We do have Kyle Olson coming by today from Town Hall to discuss this exclusive investigation he has on the Nebraska Senate candidate Dan Osborne. Our national security expert Rebecca Heinrichs is here. We're going to break down all the latest on this Iran situation. My friend Andrew Colvett is coming by, Charlie Kirk's best friend and right-hand man. Andrew, of course, is following what's going on in that Utah courtroom. There are so many people online who want to tell lies and conspiracy theories, and Andrew Colvett is here to set the record straight on the actual killer of Charlie Kirk. And also Erica Donalds is here. We'll talk some education policy today. One thing to note, life, liberty, and the pursuit of happiness. You know, those words were not written for the history books. They were written for you. 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
7: All right, Wednesday, July the 8th. Welcome back to the show. What am I looking at here? New York Post. Here's the report. A grim-looking Graham Plattner was spotted for the first time Tuesday after bombshell rape accusations against him were revealed. And Plattner, who is 41 years old, by the way, is negotiating with Democratic Party leadership to drop out ahead of a Monday deadline. It's like he's seen outside of his house next to a security guard and a woman believed to be his wife, Amy Gertner, who is also, by the way, on the campaign payroll, according to the New York Post. The oyster farmer, I'm going to put that in air quotes. He's not a real oyster farmer. You know that, right? This entire oyster farmer thing was totally made up. He's not an oyster farmer. They literally made up a character for this guy to play. He is a ne'er-do-well, privileged, rich kid. They made up a character. Oh, let's call him an oyster farmer. You know what? I'm an astronaut. Hollywood Sean, get me a helmet. I'm an astronaut. It's that easy, folks. The so-called oyster farmer has vehemently denied the rape accusations that Jenny Rascott publicly lodged against him on Monday. She said that he broke into her house and forced her to have sex while heavily drunk. So, what's the latest with Graham Plattner? He is the nominee of the Democratic Party. You know what's kind of interesting to me is just how breezily the party of democracy has stepped in here to say, you know, Graham Plattner, we know you won the primary. We know we had a vote. We know tens of thousands of people turned out. We know they voted for you. But you're not going to be the nominee. We're just going to go into a back room and pick it. Why did they host a primary at all? Why did they have a primary in 2024? They all knew Joe Biden wasn't fit for office, and yet they went through the charade of a primary. And here in 2026, every single Democrat knew that Graham Plattner was a complete and total scumbag. They knew he was a pathological liar. They knew they had made up this story about him, being an oyster farmer, a voice of the working class. They knew. They knew what was true, which is that he is a true scumbag who treats women terribly, who had a Nazi tattoo, who has said terrible things. Things you wouldn't want anyone to say, let alone a United States senator. They knew what was true, and they knew what had been made up. Oh, he's just a good old boy, oyster farmer, working class, voice of the people. They knew it all. And they ran a primary, and he got the votes. Now they're going to take it away from him. I don't know why this ought to be allowed. I mean, I guess Plattner, Plattner has all the cards here. He has the nomination. He doesn't have to drop out. I guess if he drops out by Monday afternoon, they can put somebody else in. They have a couple of weeks beyond that to get that done. But it seems to me that the party of democracy is doing something here that is monumentally anti-democratic. They didn't care about any of the stuff that we already knew. The tattoo, yes, he had a Nazi tattoo, and yes, he lied about it. All of the online commentary, the misogyny. Remember, Graham Plattner once said that he had fantasies about someone breaking into his house and that he would then rape that person who broke into his house. Not in a sexual way, he said, but he'd like to rape them to show them who's boss. Now we have a woman saying he actually did break into her house and raped her. They knew all of this, and they stood by it. Now all the Democrats say, oh, these allegations are a bridge too far. These allegations, he must certainly drop out of the race. All we've learned about Democrats here is what they will sign off on. Nazi tattoos, domestic violence against women, as long as the woman is a conservative, you can do anything you want to her. Fine. That's all we've learned about Democrats here. But we'll see what Plattner does today. He's meeting with his campaign team, according to the reporting. And they're expecting him to drop out, but he has not done it yet. I want to welcome a new partner here to the Scott Jennings Show, brand new sponsor of the show. 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More after this. Scott Jennings on Salem. Stay with us.

0: He's out of the race. I'm Lisa Lucera, Fox News. Maine Democratic Senate hopeful Graham Plattner made the announcement on social media about an hour and a half ago.
1: We are suspending campaign operations.
0: Plattner faced multiple allegations of sexual misconduct with an ex-girlfriend accusing him of rape this week.
1: This is incredibly difficult because I know that some will think it's an admission of guilt, and it most certainly is not. We're not doing it because of the allegations. We're doing it because of the structures that are being taken away from us by those in power.
0: The Maine Democratic Party says it will hold a convention to choose a new candidate. Pennsylvania Democratic Senator John Fetterman telling Fox,
2: I'd say that the trash took itself out.
0: In a statement, the National Republican Senatorial Committee said, quote, Maine Democrats elected a rapist Nazi to be their nominee for Senate, and regardless of who they anoint next, Susan Collins will be reelected in November. President Trump on his way back to Washington after the NATO summit in Turkey, telling reporters if Iran continues its attacks on civilian ships in the Strait of Hormuz, the U.S. will take action.
3: Every time they hit us, we're going to hit them 20. And we did it last night. They did a little something today, but it was really retribution for last night. They hit actually three boats, not two.
0: The president said earlier today the strikes would not result in long-term military action. Meanwhile, missile alerts have sounded in Kuwait, Qatar, and Bahrain. And the president posted on Truth Social that he will ask the Supreme Court to rehear the case challenging his executive order ending birthright citizenship after the court last month rejected his attempt to restrict it, ruling that the language in the order violated language in the 14th Amendment. The last time the High Court agreed to rehear a case was in 1965. Roads have reopened, people allowed back into nearby buildings after a column of building under construction in Manhattan sending debris to the street. 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
10: Partly cloudy skies for the evening hours with temperatures remaining in the 70s and light northeast winds will clear things out overnight tonight. Winds will be light out of the north with lows in the mid to upper 50s and a little bit warmer for your Thursday with highs into the mid 80s. Then we warm things up to around 90 for Friday and Saturday, and then dangerous heat builds in for the back end of the weekend with highs on Sunday in the upper 90s. From the Flag Skywatch Weather Center, I'm Chief Meteorologist Dean Wysocki.
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12: Quelling leftist arguments with truth and common sense. They hate that. 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
13: Wednesday, July the 8th. Welcome back. We continue to follow the saga of Graham Plattner, the Democrat Senate candidate in Maine, waiting to see if he indeed drops out of that race up there. A lot of Democrats want him to, but whether he does or does not drop out, what is becoming clear today is that he is going to infect a lot of other people, the people who vouch for him, and maybe even this guy running for the Senate in Nebraska. We have some exclusive reporting here on the Scott Jennings Show today. So here's the situation in Nebraska. There is a candidate out there named Dan Osborne. We've talked about him on the show before with the incumbent Pete Ricketts. Osborne is running against Ricketts as an independent. Now, he's a liberal Democrat, but he has filed to run as an independent. It's an unusual situation to start with. Now it's even more unusual because of what's been uncovered by our next guest, who is Kyle Olson from townhall.com. Kyle, you've got some exclusive reporting on the link between Dan Osborne in Nebraska and Graham Plantner in Maine. Tell us about it.
14: Yes, thanks for having me. So Dan Osborne, he has run for the Senate before and he lost. He's running again. But in the meantime, he created this organization called Working Class Heroes Fund. And what that organization was doing was going around the country and recruiting candidates to run for the House and the Senate. And so I was able to obtain an undercover video where one of Osborne's staffers was speaking about the connection between Osborne and Graham Plantner, the current Senate candidate in Maine.
13: Okay, so here we go.
15: Around the country to run are doing some other things, really. Like, well, there are a few independents. There are a few Democrats. This is not really out there publicly, but he recruited Graham Plantner. He's running in Maine. He's like in news
16: against Collins.
15: He recruited him.
16: Once they know each other.
15: Yeah.
16: Oh.
15: Dan, after last election, he started a program to recruit working class candidates to run.
16: Who are the others?
15: There's a website I'd have to point you to. I don't have the name off the top of my head.
16: What's the website?
15: Working Class Heroes.
13: Okay, so it's a little hard to hear because there was some wind noise in the video. This is truly undercover video. But the key exchange there was that Dan Osborne, according to this staffer, recruited Graham Plantner to run for office up in Maine. And that would be, an interesting development that you would have someone out in Nebraska recruiting Plantner with all of his problems going on. What else do you know, Kyle?
14: Right. Well, and you're right. And what's interesting about this is that these organizations, when they recruit candidates like this, they do their own vetting. They look into, and basically what that means is they look into the candidate's background. If they're an elected official, how have they voted on certain things? What have they posted on social media? What public statements have they made? And so there's no doubt in my mind that they vetted Graham Plantner. And so the idea that Dan Osborne, who is a quote-unquote independent, but he is a far-left Democrat, who's running for the Senate in Nebraska, the idea that he didn't know that these sorts of things were in Graham Plantner's background is just not believable. So then I think that the voters in Nebraska have a question to answer. And is this really, if they think Graham Plantner is a good candidate in Maine, is this really the sort of senator that we want representing us?
13: Yeah, I think for Osborne, he tries to portray himself as an independent, some sort of, middle ground type thing. I'm not beholden to the parties, et cetera, et cetera. But the linkage between him and Plantner, he's out here recruiting, someone who is a self-described communist to run for the U.S. Senate in Maine. If Osborne didn't have those same feelings, I don't think he'd be recruiting people like Graham Plantner to run for office. It's really interesting about Osborne. This is the ultimate bait and switch on Nebraska. I'm going to run as an independent, even though I'm actually this liberal progressive Democrat. I'm going to tell you that I'm some sort of middle ground person, even though I spend at least some of my time out recruiting self-described communists to run for the Senate. Presumably Osborne wants to serve in the Senate with Graham Plantner. He would like to go to the Senate and sit next to this self-described communist there. Do you think the Pete Ricketts campaign, that's the Republican incumbent, Do you think they're going to be able to use this to their advantage in the Nebraska Senate race? And I don't know the landscape out there, Kyle. Is the Nebraska media prepared to deal with this at all so that the voters in Nebraska know what's what?
14: Well, it's interesting because the Omaha newspaper did follow up on this, and they did their own reporting on this video that Town Hall released. But the Democrats are trying to be crafty in Nebraska, because what is happening is a Democrat was nominated as the Democratic candidate for U.S. Senate. The plan is that she is going to drop out, so then you will just have Ricketts versus Osborne. And I think the strategy for Osborne is that he will sort of fashion himself as an independent because he, you know, supports the Second Amendment or whatever the reason is. And he'll try to peel off some Republicans and get all the Democrats, because he's you know, very clearly working with the Democratic Party there in Nebraska. And then that's sort of his path to victory. And so I think the fact that people are exposing the fact that he's a Democrat, he's a union activist, and all of those sorts of things underscores the fact that he's not an independent.
13: You know, this situation in Nebraska, well, I guess we should also, by the way, talk about the other link between Osborne and Plattner. They have the same consultants. This group that you're hearing about in the news, the Fight Agency, this character, Morris Katz. I mean, he is behind some of the most radical communists running as Democrats in America, people like Mamdani, Bernie Sanders, and others. I mean, this is their guy. And he is also Osborne's consultant over in Nebraska. Now, you know, look, having been around the business for a quarter of a century myself, I try not to, you know, get too deeply into the palace intrigue of who's consulting who. You know, there's a lot of business relationships and politics, but it's quite obvious that this Morris Katz Fight Agency has a specific kind of person that they like to work for, and it tends to be the most radical socialist communist type candidates. I assume the people of Nebraska, this is going to be hidden from them, but that's who Osborne has running his operations, isn't it?
14: Yes, exactly. And he tends towards DSA, Democratic Socialists of America type candidates. Mamdani is probably the best example of where they've won. And I'm doing some additional reporting at Town Hall about the business connections between Megan Osborne, who is Dan Osborne's wife, and some of these political consultant characters, because it's clear behind the scenes this is all coordinated. They're all working together. It's tough to find a lot of the, you know, sort of smoking gun proof, because their businesses are registered in Wyoming, where there's not a lot of transparency. But it's very obvious that Dan Osborne, Megan Osborne, are actively working with candidates like Graham Plattner and others across the country.
13: You know, it's interesting. We hear about this situation in Maine. We saw what happened in the New York primaries the other day with these socialist candidates. We saw what happened here in Washington, D.C. We got a socialist mayor incoming to Washington now. This does seem like a nationwide coordinated effort to take over the Democratic Party with these socialists. They call themselves Democratic Socialists. I think President Trump is right. They are actually, in their hearts, communists. Just listen to the people who are on the Democratic Socialists of America board. They'll tell you flat out, we're communists and we're here to destroy the American empire from the inside. But it does seem like it's a national coordinated campaign, an effort to do this. It seems like this Fight Agency is in the middle of it, and it seems like Osborne, this so-called independent candidate in Nebraska, is right in the middle of it. You know, they're trying to, I think, lie to the people of Nebraska about who he really is. But thanks to your reporting, Kyle, people are going to find out. I also just bring up one other issue. The party of democracy here, and you raised it, in Nebraska. You know, you've got this independent on the ballot. They did get a Democrat. She's going to drop out. That's funny business, okay? That's funny business. They're doing the same thing in Alaska. The incumbent Republican is Dan Sullivan, so the Democrats went out and got somebody named Dan Sullivan to put his name on the ballot. That is funny business. That is dirty tricks. That is trying to confuse the electorate. It is the opposite of what you would expect out of the party of democracy. But now in Maine, you know, they had a primary. Graham Plattner won it. Now they're just going to take him out and put in whoever they want from a back room. What do you make of that? Democrats basically just abandoning sort of this democratic ideals that they run on in favor of some of the most underhanded political tricks you could think of.
14: Well, it's interesting because I think it shows the establishment. They have been sort of playing footsie with the socialists for a while now. The socialists are now trying to take over. And what we're seeing, I think, in Maine is that they're not going to tolerate that. And so they're going to, you know, most likely kick him off the ballot or force him to leave. He now, at least some of the things that I'm reading is that he's trying to negotiate who the next candidate's going to be. The party doesn't want to hear anything about that. And so they're flexing their muscle. But you're right. I mean, what we're seeing these DSA type candidates winning on the coast. The big question will they be able to win in Nebraska? Will Abdul al-Sayed be able to win in Michigan? And will they be able to win in the heartland of America? Or will this fringe ideology just remain on the coast?
13: That voice you're hearing on the Scott Jennings Show today is Kyle Olson. He is an investigative reporter for townhall.com. I encourage you to go to townhall.com and look up the latest story from Kyle Olson. Undercover, Dan Osborne's staffer claims Nebraska Senate candidate recruited Graham Plattner for Maine run. There are links from Graham Plattner and his consultants to this so-called independent in Nebraska. I suspect before all this is over, Kyle, we're going to find that Graham Plattner has infected quite a lot of Democratic or liberal campaigns across the country, and that will not be good for their electoral fortunes coming up this November. Kyle Olson from Town Hall, thanks for joining us today.
14: Thank you.
13: All right, let's talk about Medicare. If you are on Medicare, or if you're helping a family member, a parent perhaps, deal with Medicare, you know it's confusing. They send you all these mailers, you get all these robocalls, and all of them are full of half-truths. You don't know what to believe, and you don't know the answer to a critical question. Am I on the right plan? Did we make the right choice? I just had this dealing with my parents. They're Medicare age now, and we wanted an answer to that question. So we called up our new friends at Chapter. They are consultants. They don't work for the insurance companies. They work for you, and they help you answer that question. Are we on the right plan? You call them up by dialing #250. They get a little information. In just a few minutes, they can answer this question for you. My dad, he was on the right plan, but he needed a new doctor. They found him one. My mom, they figured out how she could save $600 a year. Chapter advocated for my parents. They could advocate for you. They could advocate for your family as well. My advice is don't gamble with this Medicare decision making. Call up Chapter. It's a free call, no pressure. Talk to a live human being. This is what you need to get it right. It's called Chapter. Dial #250, say Medicare plan. It's something that you will not regret. More to come on the Scott Jennings Show right after this.
17: 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We're chatting fishing with expert Steve Carney. 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
13: Welcome back to the show here on Salem. Thanks for joining us today. We're going to be tracking Senate races all year long because we got some doozies going on out there. Following this Graham Plattner situation in Maine, he hasn't dropped out yet. We were just discussing the race in Nebraska, an important race there. The incumbent is Pete Ricketts, and maybe one of the most fascinating races is this one going on in Michigan. There's a Democratic primary going on. It's an open seat, and on the Democratic side, there are now two candidates left. One is called Haley Stevens. The other is named Abdul El Sayed, and he is one of these radical DSA, Democrats, Socialists of America, aligned candidates. And I got to tell you, based on my review of it, he has all the energy. It's a close race according to the polling, but he's got a lot of energy behind him. He pals around with some of the worst in progressive politics, people like Hassan Piker and Rashida Tlaib. He's endorsed by AOC and Bernie Sanders. That's who Abdul El-Sayed is. He runs on things that you would expect. He has called for the abolition of ICE, among other things. He has staff that you would expect. In fact, one of his former staffers was arrested for being part of the University of Michigan Palestine encampment, which intimidated leaders on campus. He had a staffer arrested for being part of basically a domestic terrorist organization. Crazy. So that's who Abdul El-Sayed is. I was catching up on some CNN last night, and our friend Andrew Kaczynski, who runs the CNN unit called K-File, has uncovered some evidence that Abdul El-Sayed is trying to hide his past when it comes to defund the police. Now, you remember that this was all the rage for Democrats back in 2020, 2021. Democrats went through a period of time where they went crazy on all sorts of fronts. And one of the first harbingers of that was this idea that we had to defund the police. Now, Abdul El-Sayed deleted a bunch of tweets, got rid of the evidence about defund the police, but CNN's Andy Kaczynski, the K-File man, went in, did the investigation, and found the truth that, in fact, Abdul El-Sayed did call for defund the police. Now, Abdul El-Sayed has insisted
0: that he's never, ever done this. I never did that, he says. Never. Thinking, hey, I've deleted the evidence. They won't know. But K-File figured it out. Let's listen to a little bit of it from last night on CNN, Cut 12.
3: Well, Aaron, what we found that in 2020, El Sayed didn't just tweet about defunding the police. He defended the idea in multiple interviews, including one where he plainly said, we do need to defund the police.
0: There you have it. Little investigative journalism finds that a Democrat named Abdul El Sayed is lying to the people of Michigan. Now, why is he lying? You'd think, well, it's probably popular in a Democrat primary. Yes, sure it is. But it would be very unpopular in a general election in Michigan. And I assume Abdul El Sayed and his people think they are going to win, and they're sort of shifting into general election mode already and trying to get rid of some of his more controversial opinions. Let's listen a little bit more from the K-File, Cut 13.
3: And in one interview, he said directly that police should be defunded and less money should be spent on police. Listen to this.
4: I believe that we do need to defund the police insofar as defunding the police is disinvesting in the means of incarcerating someone or killing them on the streets. What if we were to invest in social services? What if we were to invest in public schools? What if we were to invest in public libraries? What would the world look like there? And I think that has to be the way we go. And that means both investing more in these services, and it also means investing less in police.
0: So that was Abdul El Sayed, as uncovered by CNN's K-File back in 2020, quite clearly saying, defund and disinvest in the police and invest in all this other socialist utopia. Now he says, I never said that. But some investigative journalism here proves him to be a liar. I think you need to understand the bottom line here. Democrats do and will defund the police. Democrats are now openly calling for the abolition of the police and the abolition of prisons. That's what a lot of these socialist candidates are saying in their primaries. These people, these nuts who won in New York, that's what they were running on. This is the direction of the left. No police, no prisons. We will coddle and rationalize and take care of the violent criminals. We will blame their victims. We will look the other way on their victims. That is the direction of the Democratic Party, and it's now been uncovered up in Michigan. More to come after this. We'll talk about the Charlie Kirk hearing, the murder hearing going on out in Utah. Stay with us.
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0: You'd expect to see the North Dakota oil and natural gas industry working at wells and processing facilities. What you might not know is our oil and gas industry also works to build roads, provide school funding, and even protect us from flooding by creating nearly 50,000 jobs statewide and generating billions of tax dollars annually to support our infrastructure, our great outdoors, and our schools. North Dakota Petroleum Foundation, advancing the possibilities.
1: He's ending his campaign. I'm Lisa Lucera, Fox News. Maine Democratic Senate hopeful Graham Plattner says he will withdraw from the race after a former girlfriend accused him of rape. In an 11-minute video posted to social media, Plattner denied the allegations and thanked his supporters.
2: I'm immensely proud of what we have built, and I have the utmost faith that we will continue to build. And we will continue to move towards a better future.
1: And Plattner said the process to replace him needs to be open, transparent, and democratic, and reflect the will and wishes of his supporters. Maine is considered a key state for control of the Senate. Democrats are hoping to defeat longtime Republican incumbent Susan Collins. Pennsylvania Democratic Senator John Fetterman called Plattner a piece of trash.
3: It's like he gave that weird, long speech. It's like, no one wants you anymore. I'm like, bro, you are an accused rapist. You know, no one wants your endorsement. No one cares what you think.
1: Maine Democrats have said they will hold a convention to determine who will replace Plattner. President Trump says tonight's strikes on targets in Iran were in retaliation for its launching attacks on civilian ships in the Strait of Hormuz yesterday. He says U.S. forces are in control.
4: We've already won militarily. They have very little. They have very little left, and they want to make a deal so badly. They called a little while ago. They want to make a deal so badly. I just don't know if they're worthy of making a deal. I don't know that they're going to honor the deal. That's the problem.
1: Iran's Revolutionary Guard claims it attacked two U.S. bases in Kuwait and two in Bahrain tonight. The president heading back to Washington after a two-day NATO summit in Turkey, where Secretary General Mark Rutte announced European allies and Canada would pay almost $300 billion more on defense. 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
1: Another courtroom roadblock against a Florida law aimed at controlling how race and gender policies are implemented in schools and businesses.
10: Florida's 2022 law called Stop Woke was intended to prevent employers and public school teachers from enforcing policies claiming a particular race or gender was either morally superior to others or that it was systemically oppressed. That law is once again ruled unconstitutional. A panel of the U.S. 11th Circuit Court of Appeals says Florida's argument that a state university employed professor's speech belonged to the state was violative of the First Amendment. The U.S. Supreme Court may next be asked to evaluate this law. In Miami, Eben Brown, Fox News.
1: The Labor Department investigating fraudulent use of U.S. visas.
11: Labor Department Inspector General Anthony D'Esposito says investigators are probing visa use for alleged human trafficking schemes. He tells Maria Bartiromo of Fox Business they're looking at the use of H-1B visas that allow skilled foreign people to work in the U.S. and perm visas, the first step toward a green card.
12: We've already started to issue dozens of subpoenas. We are going to make sure that we track down every lead.
11: D'Esposito says it's not just hiring factory workers, but medical facilities and doctor's offices.
12: Much of the visa and the human trafficking that we see when it comes to this foreign labor is tied to cartels, is tied to transnational gangs.
11: Jenny Coselda, Fox.

0: News.
1: People who live near the building in Manhattan that buckled yesterday morning have been allowed to return to their homes. Crews worked through the night to shore up the building, which is being converted from office space to luxury apartments. The cause of the structural issues remains under investigation. The renovation project is billed as the largest office-to-residential conversion in the city's history. I'm Lisa Lucera. This is Fox News.
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3: Partly cloudy skies for the evening hours with temperatures remaining in the 70s and light northeast winds will clear things out overnight tonight. Winds will be light out of the north with lows in the mid to upper 50s and a little bit warmer for your Thursday with highs into the mid 80s. Then we warm things up to around 90 for Friday and Saturday, and then dangerous heat builds in for the back end of the weekend with highs on Sunday in the upper 90s. From the Flag Skywatch Weather Center, I'm Chief Meteorologist Dean Wysocki.
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7: All right, welcome back on Wednesday, July the 8th. Quick check of the headlines. Do you remember this name, Hannah Dugan? She was the Milwaukee judge arrested for hiding an illegal alien criminal in her courtroom from ICE. She's going to have to pay, they say, a $5,000 fine. She was convicted of that, but she will face no prison or probation time. So that's the turn of events up in Milwaukee, someone trying to hide illegal aliens in a court of law from the authorities is going to get off a little easy there. Over in Turkey, President Trump says as far as he is concerned, the peace process with Iran is over. Military strikes have resumed. The U.S. hit 80 targets last night. Trump says we'll hit more tonight. So on that news, of course, the oil market has now seen some volatility. Oil prices up about 6% today. And the pretrial hearing of Tyler Robinson, the man accused of murdering Charlie Kirk, has continued today in Utah. We're keeping our audience up to date on all that's happening there. And here to discuss that and all the developments in this quest for justice is spokesperson for Turning Point USA and our good friend Andrew Colvett. Andrew, thanks for joining us here on the Scott Jennings Show. First of all, I know this hearing has been difficult for you and difficult for Erica. It's been difficult for all of us who, you know, keep having to relive that horrific day, but especially for you. So I'm just going to start here. How are you doing? How is Erica doing? And how are the folks at Turning Point doing as you all go through this hearing this week?
8: Yeah, thanks for having me, Scott. And yeah, as you can imagine, it's been a kind of a mixed emotion style week. You know, we're being forced to relive this tragedy and kind of remember all the little details and confront those things. But at the same time, I've been really encouraged because as more and more evidence comes out, you're starting to see the tide turn on some of these conspiracists online and this little cottage industry that they've created, and honestly a cult following for this stuff. And so, you know, we wish justice in this country moved at the speed of social media. It simply does not. And so it created a vacuum where a lot of bad actors were able to come in and fill that space with speculation, with accusations against Erica, attacks against her character, attacks against Turning Point, attacks against anybody really that was speak up for the facts and the evidence of this case, which are thankfully pretty straightforward. Doesn't mean we don't still have questions. It doesn't mean that Tyler Robinson isn't presumed innocent until proven guilty in a court of law. But I'm grateful that it seems like more and more voices and truth tellers are rising up, Scott, and being courageous, and they're not being afraid to speak into that space. Because, you know, if you do, you get instant pushback from all these people online that have bought into these conspiracies. I mean, they are invested deeply in them. And so once you poke your head up, they start coming from you, coming for you. And it's not a fun process. But I'm seeing more and more and more people rise up and confront that. And so I'm really encouraged. But, you know, every day we've got the preliminary hearings about to start here again for the afternoon. And that's gonna be challenging, but I'm grateful every day that more evidence is filling that void.
7: Well, I am as well, and I don't really want to beat around the bush here, Andrew. Candace Owens is the principal conspiracy theorist on the internet who is pushing all sorts of nonsense about Charlie and about what happened to Charlie. She has attacked you. She has attacked Turning Point USA. She attacks anybody who points out all of the contradictions and lies in her accusations. She has gone crazy, frankly, on all of this. But I think you made the correct point. What we're seeing in the courtroom this week is irrefutable evidence and facts that Tyler Robinson killed Charlie Kirk. And the judge this week, I guess, has to decide whether this is going to go on to a murder trial. I noted, Andrew, that a bunch of Charlie's friends were in the courtroom, including Donald Trump Jr. has been out there. And he went on Fox News last night and said, look, I wanted to see the facts for myself, and I looked at the evidence, and it's clear to me that Tyler Robinson did this. Brandon Tatum is out there. Other friends of the Kirk family are out there. Talk to me about two issues. One, the actual evidence that we've seen in court that puts all the conspiracy theories to rest. And two, what has it meant for you and for the Kirk family to have all this support in the courtroom there in Utah?
8: Yeah, and Don Jr. actually was on Fox this morning, actually. So he was in the courtroom the previous 2 days, him and Bettina. It meant the world, I know, to Erica and to Rob and Kathy, Charlie's parents, and to the whole Turning Point family. People don't realize how busy Don Jr. is. The guy is literally, he never stops. And so for him to make space in his busy schedule and prioritize this, it just meant the world to all of us. And to then have them speak up and present the evidence truthfully and faithfully has been remarkable. And you asked about some of that evidence. Well, the evidence, I think the bombshell from yesterday was that they have, you know, Tyler Robinson on campus four times, twice before, once during, and once after the act. And they traced him throughout campus. You can see that he's got some sort of object down his leg, which we presume to be the gun, or the gun in one piece or two pieces. You see him running off with a timestamp exactly when Charlie was shot, which was 12:23, I believe, in 28 seconds. And instantly, right after that timestamp, you see him run off the roof, jump down with something in his hand, and then you see him come back. And he admitted in text messages that they recovered to Lance Twiggs that he was trying to get back on campus to retrieve the firearm. Then you have the DNA. Now, a lot of people online are saying, oh, there was more Twiggs DNA than Robinson DNA. That's false. The state cross-examined that FBI DNA analyst, I think her name is Baker, and she clarified and said, no, it's, you know, the majority of that DNA is from Robinson. So then that falls apart. You've got the medical examiner, Scott, that says he died from a gunshot wound to the neck of a 30 caliber round. Okay, well then there goes the exploding mic theory. So one by one by one, this house of cards that has been built up on the internet is falling apart. And it is an overwhelming amount of evidence. It's. I heard one analyst on Fox say that they called it a Mount Everest of evidence. So if you're a career prosecutor, which I was joking on the show, our own show, I've got all these people coming out of the woodwork I didn't even know, or they're finding my number and they just want to reach out and they're like, hey, you know, we have nothing to do with this case, but I would have, you know, been overjoyed to have cases with this much evidence. I mean, it really is an overwhelming amount of evidence. Now, I just want to say one caveat. It doesn't mean I don't have questions still, Scott. I want to know how much did Lance Twiggs know and when, if they're granting him limited immunity for him doing this recording that's going to hopefully be shown in the pretrial today. But listen, if it comes out that he knew more or was more of a, I would say, co-conspirator in this, then I want to know that too, and I hope he pays for his crimes. I want to know who knew about this in advance. I want to know about the Discord chats. I have lots of questions, but what we're dealing with right now is did Tyler Robinson pull the trigger? Did he do this? Did he murder my friend? And that's what we're dealing with right now. So we can keep pushing on those questions, and that's fair. But when it comes to this, there is an overwhelming amount of evidence. Don Jr. said as much himself, and I certainly agree with that conclusion.
7: Andrew Colvett is our guest discussing the pretrial hearing going on out in Utah on the Charlie Kirk murder trial. Andrew, so we got about a minute to go here. What happens next? We're waiting for a ruling from the judge that this will actually go to a full trial. I assume it's our expectation that that's going to be granted relatively soon, correct?
8: Yeah. I mean, listen, I don't see that there's any way this doesn't, you know, reach the threshold of probable cause, which is what the preliminary hearing is designed to do. So once the judge makes that determination, I think that's actually a really interesting question, Scott. Will this go to a full trial? Or are we going to see an attempt at a plea deal, which I actually sort of hope doesn't happen, because I want to see this person, you know, be held fully accountable. You know, but this is why when they're trying to block the admission of a letter from one of our board members describing the Christian nature of Charlie's work and his conservative work, that's an enhancement that makes the death penalty something that can be sought by the state there. So they're trying to remove that enhancement, and I believe that's part of the defense's calculation here of whether they're going to pursue a plea deal or not. So I think there's a lot that could still happen here, but this thing has reached probable cause threshold long ago. So I have no doubt that this is going to go to trial at the very least, if they don't plead out.
7: Andrew Colvett, you're carrying a lot of burden on your shoulders, my friend, and we're tracking this court case, and we're tracking how Turning Point is doing. We're tracking all of these people who have just been despicable in their behavior against you and against Erica and against all of Charlie's real friends and family. And we thank you for what you're doing to keep Turning Point USA going and to keep Charlie's memory alive. I know you know this, but I talk about Charlie. I make a lot of public speeches, and rarely do I make one when I don't talk about the example that Charlie set for us and how we conduct ourselves and how we debate the issues and how he instructed us on the values that we all need to carry forward as conservatives. You're keeping that memory and that work alive, and we thank you. Andrew, I know you've got a lot going on this week, and it's a heavy burden, but we're very grateful for your time today. Thanks for joining us.
8: Thank you, Scott. God bless you.
7: God bless you. Andrew Colvett is the spokesperson for Turning Point USA, a close friend of Charlie Kirk. He's out in Utah following this pretrial hearing for Tyler Robinson, who is alleged to have murdered Charlie Kirk. And the bottom line is the evidence is overwhelming. The evidence is overwhelming. The conspiracies are wrong, and the evidence is overwhelming about Tyler Robinson. More to come after this. It's Scott Jennings on Salem. Stay with us.
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12: News, comment, and the stories and facts the mainstream media refuses to discuss. 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
7: You know, even though July 4th, America 250, has now come and gone, I'm not done with this yet. I want to keep talking about it because there's so many things going on to celebrate America 250 in our country that are worth talking about and worth remembering. And joining us now to discuss part of that is the America First Policy Institute Chair of Education Opportunity, Erica Donalds. Erica, welcome back to the Scott Jennings Show. What you're working on is civic education. And boy, oh boy, has this been a week, if you have a social media account, has this been a week for you to look up and say, boy, we don't have enough civic education in this country. But you're working on that, and I want you to talk to us about America First and this coalition that you've put together in conjunction with the America 250 celebration about making civic education a bigger part of our curriculum in schools.
13: Yeah, this is also an opportunity as we celebrate America 250 all year long to recognize that we are in a civics education crisis in this country. And that has resulted in just 58% of Americans saying they're proud to be an American citizen. That's down from 87% 25 years ago. And I believe that our coalition believes that that's because of a lack of civic education. And you do not know the rights that you have. As an American, you don't know what our founding fathers believed and why they formulated this republic the way that it is. You're not going to be able to defend those rights, and you're not going to be proud of what we built here in the greatest country that man has ever known. That's why it's so important that we use this opportunity to reinvigorate civics in our education system, both K-12 and higher ed. We've seen it happen in the States. We're using this opportunity to do that.
7: Now, you're co-chairing, Erica, a group called the America 250 Civics Education Coalition. So you've got the U.S. Department of Education, Hillsdale College, Turning Point USA, and more than 40 other organizations. And the motto of this coalition is Know America and Love America. I couldn't agree with you more. I just don't think we teach kids about America in our schools anymore. And to the extent they are being taught about America, I think they're being taught to hate it or to feel negatively about it. So talk to us about this coalition and what you're doing to reverse the tide.
13: Yeah, absolutely right. And many of these organizations are putting out some of their own materials, experiences. We have PragerU, for example, that has their freedom truck, their bus tour going around the country and teaching students, getting them excited. As the Department of Education, we did our History Rocks events when schools were open, a great quiz show at high schools across the country. They were so much fun getting kids excited. But you're absolutely right that if you do not know the history of America, you will not love it. Going a step further, states like Florida have instituted higher standards for civic education, requiring them for graduation, civics exams, as well as courses, providing additional professional development for our teachers and bonuses for teachers that get trained in civics education here in Florida. We want to see other states follow suit and take it to the next level because it's a national crisis.
7: Now, as part of this coalition, this was interesting to me. You're doing work in all 50 states, and you've had a civics competition, and that yielded 20,000 participants, and that will culminate in something called the Presidential 1776 Award, and that'll come out next week, and there is $250,000 in scholarships for the winners. Talk to us about this civics competition. What kind of things were the students turning in?
13: Yes, this was just another one example of trying to get students more involved. In fact, it did culminate last week was the showcase of the winners on CBS. I was there with the secretary. Our winners did get to go to the Oval Office and meet the president. Our ultimate winner was a homeschool student. But it was incredible what these students were able to do, naming the rights that are in our Bill of Rights, and being able to recite the Constitution and each of the amendments and what they meant. And they were quick fire. Mario Lopez hosted the finale. And yes, we gave away $250,000 in scholarships for these students. And we're going to continue that and those types of competitions, you know, just like the presidential fitness test, getting students excited again about health and fitness. We need to make this a focus of our education system. It can no longer be an afterthought or something that students are only learning a couple of days a week. It has to be a core part of our curriculum.
7: That voice you're hearing on the show today, Erica Donalds. She is the America First Policy Institute Chair of Education Opportunity. And Erica, I know you're not here to talk politics, but just so everybody knows, you're also the future First Lady of Florida. Tell Byron we said hello. We're pulling for him down in Florida. We got to keep Florida, Florida, and I know you two are committed to that. So thanks for your public service on that front as well.
13: Thank you so much. We appreciate you. We appreciate your support. And trust me, Florida will remain the free state of Florida.
7: All right. Well, I know that's music to everyone's ears around the country who love Florida and love you and Byron. We got to take a break. We're going to get back into the Iran situation when we come back with Rebecca Heinrichs right after this.
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18: He's ending.
1: ending his campaign. I'm Lisa Lucera, Fox News. Maine Democratic Senate hopeful Graham Plattner says he will withdraw from the race after a former girlfriend accused him of rape in an 11-minute video posted to social media. Plattner denied the allegations and thanked his supporters.
16: I'm immensely proud of what we have built, and I have the utmost faith that we will continue to build, and we will continue to move towards a better future.
1: And Plattner said the process to replace him needs to be open, transparent, and democratic, and reflect the will and wishes of his supporters. Maine is considered a key state for control of the Senate. Democrats are hoping to defeat longtime Republican incumbent Susan Collins. Pennsylvania Democratic Senator John Fetterman called Plattner a piece of trash.
18: It's like he gave that weird, long speech. It's like, no one wants you anymore. I'm like, bro, you are an accused rapist. You know, no one wants your endorsement. No one cares what you think.
1: Maine Democrats have said they will hold a convention to determine who will replace Plattner. President Trump says tonight's strikes on targets in Iran were in retaliation for its launching attacks on civilian ships in the Strait of Hormuz yesterday. He says U.S. forces are in control.
19: We've already won militarily. They have very little. They have very little left, and they want to make a deal so badly. They called a little while ago. They want to make a deal so badly. I just don't know if they're worthy of making a deal. I don't know that they're going to honor the deal. That's the problem.
1: Iran's Revolutionary Guard claims it attacked two U.S. bases in Kuwait and two in Bahrain tonight. The president heading back to Washington after a two-day NATO summit in Turkey, where Secretary General Mark Rutte announced European allies and Canada would pay almost $300 billion more on defense. 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
3: Partly cloudy skies for the evening hours with temperatures remaining in the 70s and light northeast winds will clear things out overnight tonight. Winds will be light out of the north with lows in the mid to upper 50s and a little bit warmer for your Thursday with highs into the mid 80s. Then we warm things up to around 90 for Friday and Saturday, and then dangerous heat builds in for the back end of the weekend with highs on Sunday in the upper 90s. From the Flag Skywatch Weather Center, I'm Chief Meteorologist Dean Wysocki.
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7: Tracking the latest on Iran, the breaking news today is that President Trump appears to have lost faith in the Memorandum of Understanding and corresponding peace process. We have the resumption of military activities. The United States hit Iran last night. Appears they will hit Iran again tonight. The president made a number of public statements at the NATO summit in Turkey this morning before he departed there. Let's hear one of those. Here is President Trump talking about the status of deal-making with Iran in Cut 15.
0: What changed, and do you think that...
2: I got to know him.
0: So?
2: Well, I've said that about a lot. Now, when you say rational, I think they're much more rational than level one, level two. Level one is gone, level two is gone. This is level three. I think they are more rational, but based on their actions over the last week or two, they're not doing a service to the people. And I think more than anything else is I got to know them. And I'm not sure I want to make a deal with them. We can play games, but I'm not sure I want to make a deal. Let's just finish the job.
7: Joining us here on the Scott Jennings Show, our official national security and foreign policy correspondent, Rebecca Heinrichs, is here. Rebecca, you've been watching the president and listening to his words this morning. What do you make of this? Is the peace process, this memorandum of understanding, has it all just fallen apart today? And what do you foresee over the next few days?
4: Well, it's interesting, Scott. The president actually did two things. One, we got rid of the waiver that we had implemented from the Treasury Department on Russian oil. So we got rid of that. So it's back to being illegal to buy Russian oil. The only country that was interested in buying Iranian oil was China. And so now they're not allowed to do that. And then, of course, we are it's actually pretty incredible strikes, military strikes against Iranian targets in response to the Iranians hitting tankers again, trying to go through the strait. To President Trump's credit, he always said that we're going to keep U.S. naval forces in the region. And if the Iranians did not perform, the United States would stay there and we would retaliate. So, you know, I was always very pessimistic that this MOU would last because the Iranians did not demonstrate they were willing to play ball. So good for President Trump for making good on these threats. And it doesn't seem like, you know, like he's in the mood to continue negotiations. So we'll see where this comes in the next couple of days.
7: Yeah, you know, I talked to the president the morning that he signed the MOU, that Sunday. It was the day of the UFC fight at the White House, and we chatted on the phone for a few minutes. And, you know, he said this publicly as well, that he was willing to give these negotiations a chance. But you could tell he always knew that there was a significant chance that he was going to have to go back to the military option. It feels like, based on his statements today, that he'd run out of patience, that he's totally exasperated, and that, you know, we're back in a place where, frankly, the United States is just going to have to monitor and hit Iran when necessary. Is it your belief that this is just how it's going to be? You know, we're going to have, you know, sort of some sort of monitoring situation, and if they need to be attacked, they're going to be attacked. Is that the foreseeable future here, you think?
4: Well, I do think it's the foreseeable future, and I'm actually optimistic about what can be done. Because the United States was so successful in degrading the Iranian economy and the Iranian military, the Iranians really can't reconstitute their forces. And every time the United States responds to the Iranians shooting at tankers in the Strait, we further degrade the Iranians' ability to coerce over the Strait. And so we're making progress. And as long as ships keep going through this Oman corridor, which is essentially the United States guarding and shepherding ships through this strait, you're still going to see oil flow through the Strait of Hormuz. And then the United States is working with our Gulf partners to come up with workarounds around the strait so oil can still come out of the Gulf without relying so much on this particular choke point. So that's one strategy. If the president decides to go again to a more robust military operation against targets on mainland Iran, he can still do that too. He probably is going to wait to do that until after the election if he does decide to go that route. In the meantime, it's essentially a muscular Project Freedom, which is to essentially make sure that ships can still safely pass through the strait without going along the Iranian preferred corridor, which is really dangerous. That's where the IRGC is.
7: The president was asked today, Rebecca, if this was going to be a prolonged military intervention. He seemed to think it was going to be over rather quickly. In fact, let's listen to the president here in Cut 17.
2: They hit, we hit 10 times harder. You know, we hit much harder than they do. We have a lot better equipment than they do. We may even, somebody asked before, do you think you'll hit them tonight? I said, we might. Yeah, we might. But when they hit, we hit. You know, that's what they're, we use their language. We speak their language. No, I don't think so. I think anything that happens is going to be over very quickly.
7: So I guess the question the average American would have is, are we going to see a resumption of sort of the prolonged military campaign like we saw at the beginning of all this? Or is it just going to be a series of sort of one-off attacks in response to whatever Iran does? The president seems to be indicating it's going to be a series of short bursts of military activity. You think that's true?
4: Yeah, clearly the president does not want to have a long, drawn-out military conflict. At the same time, he's not willing to surrender U.S. core interests in the Strait of Hormuz. We cannot let the Iranians coerce the Strait or toll the Strait, which is what the Iranians still really want. And now the Chinese are backing the Iranian claim to be able to toll ships of the Strait. We know that if we normalize that or permit that to happen, the Chinese are going to do the same thing in the South China Sea. So we cannot let that happen under any circumstances. And so, you know, I think President Trump is right. He's just going to kind of hit the gas when he needs to, tap the brakes when he needs to, and try to get us to an outcome where we are maximizing what the United States needs in terms of oil flow through the Strait and ensuring that it's international and free waters. Whether or not the president resumes kind of more robust military operations, it probably is determined by, you know, how the Iranians behave. Last point here, we just saw the Supreme Leader's funeral. It's still actually going on inside Iran. And you saw all kinds of placards in the crowds and some eulogies calling for the assassination of President Trump and other Americans here. And clearly that's going to be an irritant for President Trump. And the Iranians are not demonstrating that they want to offer, have a deal in good faith. They are still extremely hostile to the United States.
7: I'm glad you brought that up, this idea they need to assassinate President Trump, which, by the way, to recall, they tried to assassinate him once before. They're still wanting to do that. President Trump's obviously aware of it. Let's listen to how he responded to that this morning. Cut 16.
2: No, I'm number one on the kill list for Iran. They're lovely people. I'm number one. So I don't know. I can't tell you that. But I don't really care because I'm doing my job and I'm doing it, I hope, better than anybody's ever done it, because we have a country that's hot and really, really successful. But I mention it only because it's on the list. I mean, it came out. There was another list came out yesterday, and I'm number one on. I like being number one on TikTok better, but I'm number one on the list for killing.
7: Rebecca, let me ask you a question. I have no doubt that he is public enemy number one for the IRGC. Do you believe they have agents in the United States or affiliates in the United States who are currently plotting to attack the president? What is the likelihood that Iran has people in our country right now who might be instructed to try to do something to our president?
4: I think that it's a credible threat. The FBI has arrested Iranian operatives that were trying to assassinate Iranian dissidents in the United States. So these are credible threats. These are not bluffs. At the same time, we have an extremely good FBI, obviously a Secret Service, are taking care of the president. But these are credible threats, which is why we have to be vigilant in protecting the president and his whereabouts and making sure that you don't see people, we know this is a president who has survived multiple assassination attempts. And so it's not a stretch of the imagination to try to think of the Iranians having agents inside the country. But again, I mean, this is a reminder, though, that this is not a regime that wants to just make deals with the United States, wants prosperity for the Iranian people. Even if we are on tier three of Iranian leadership, the people who are in power are still committed to the Islamic Revolution. And so until there's a different mindset in there, we're not going to have individuals that are making rational choices that make sense for the Iranian people and for the United States.
7: Rebecca Heinrichs from the Hudson Institute is our guest. She's our special foreign policy, national security expert here at the Scott Jennings Show. Iran aside, Rebecca, the president wrapping up the NATO summit today. Do you regard this as a good summit for the president, as a good summit for the strength of NATO?
4: I do. So this is day two. Day two has been a home run. I think day one, we kind of started off with it was pretty bumpy there with the president talking about his interest in Greenland, obviously a territory of the sovereign nation of Denmark, a NATO ally, and really being disappointed that NATO allies were not doing more to help the United States in Operation Epic Fury. But today he was really focused on all of the progress that has been made, and he took credit rightfully for a lot of this progress, including $1.2 trillion of defense investments from NATO over the last decade, 20% increase in their defense spending just in the last year, and these billions of dollars of contracts that Europeans are making with American defense contractors, businesses, that they can buy American weapons are the best in the world. And that means American jobs in building our own defense industrial base, which we need because it atrophied for decades, really since the Cold War. So this is good for NATO. President Trump said, look, we've got lots of solidarity. So I think today was great. We need strong allies now as the United States becomes increasingly dangerous for us, for Americans.
7: And he told Zelensky, speaking of American weapons, he told Ukrainian President Zelensky that he was going to give a waiver to the American companies that build Patriot missiles, that they can build them for the Ukrainians directly. I guess that's Lockheed Martin and RTX. You know it probably is Raytheon. Was that a full commitment from the president to do that, or how did you take that? Because that would be a significant development if American missile makers were going to make Patriot missiles for the Ukrainians in their fight against the Russians here.
4: Yeah, that looked like a commitment on the part of President Trump to me. That is something that the Ukrainians have desperately needed. I was just in Ukraine last month in May, spent a week there. And, you know, the Ukrainians had several points that they wanted me to take away from that that time there. One of them is they don't really need much from the United States anymore because they are doing so well in defending their own country. They've got a whole drone ecosystem where they're using drones to fight the Russians. They're getting a lot of weapons from the Europeans that the Europeans are purchasing from American companies. And so all of that's going really well. What they need from the United States, he said, was just Patriot interceptors, because the United States' Patriot system is the only thing that can intercept the Russian missiles. But if the United States cannot produce enough missiles for all of our needs, you know, what else can they do? And then this is where President Trump comes in and says, I got another idea. How about we authorize you to build them yourself so that you have your own sovereign independent capability? That's a huge win for the Ukrainians. So that their Ukrainians can go to work, send their kids to school, and not be concerned about Russian missiles that are hitting civilian infrastructure.
7: If I get elected president, Rebecca Heinrichs, your national security advisor. And if I don't get elected president, you're still national security advisor to the Scott Jennings Show. Thanks for your time today.
4: Thanks, Scott. Appreciate it.
7: Yeah, appreciate you coming by. 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I promise you this will be the best call you could possibly make as you navigate the complicated Medicare system. We'll wrap up the show when we come back. It's Scott Jennings on Salem. Stay with us.
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7: 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Common sense for the American people. Scott Jennings here on Salem, wrapping up the show today. Speaking of aches and pains, you know who needs Relief Factor? Caitlin Clark. Caitlin Clark, the star of the WNBA. I assume if you follow sports or this at all, you have seen Caitlin Clark get absolutely pummeled in these WNBA games. She gets treated terribly. She's poked, punched, choked. Let's see here. Recently a player sort of choked her on the floor and then even appeared to endorse violence against her in a social media post. It's crazy what happens to Caitlin Clark. And, you know, this creates mixed reactions on social media. But it's obvious to me The players of the WNBA are insanely jealous of Caitlin Clark. And the leadership of the WNBA is not doing what is necessary to protect the franchise. No offense to everybody else, but Caitlin Clark is about all you got. She's the face of the league. And now Caitlin Clark is getting some support from Capitol Hill. I hold in my hands a letter signed by several friends of the show, including the chairman of the Republican Study Committee, August Pfluger. I see Zach Nunn on here, Tim Burchett. We've got John Rose, Aaron Houchin, friend of the show. A lot of members of Congress on here. And they have sent a letter to Kathy Engelbert, who is the commissioner of the WNBA, laying out their concerns about how Caitlin Clark is being treated. They say, as commissioner, you have an obligation to ensure that every player competes in a safe and professional environment, both on and off the court, free from violence, discrimination, or retaliation. It is imperative that the WNBA take meaningful action to address these issues. They ask the following questions be answered by July 24th. What is your review mechanism for physical hostility and violence on the court, which there have been numerous instances of physical hostility and violence against Caitlin Clark? How will you hold players accountable for overly aggressive actions on the court against Caitlin Clark? What steps are you taking to protect WNBA players from online harassment and off-the-court threats? So I think this is a good thing. Members of Congress are paying attention to this situation. By the way, it's a good thing that Caitlin Clark has come along and invigorated and enhanced interest in women's sports, in women's basketball. I love basketball. Caitlin Clark's a great player. And because of her, you have young girls all over the country who are aspiring to play basketball. I want to be like Caitlin Clark. This is unequivocally a good thing for sports and for women's sports, and for the WNBA to allow her to be pummeled, choked, poked, punched, kicked, you name it. For them to allow this to happen throws a wet blanket on all of that interest that these young girls coming along might have. So good for these members of Congress. Thanks for Chairman Pfluger for sending over this letter. We'll keep on top of this story. And we'll wrap up the show today. It's Common Sense for the American People. We're so grateful for you listening. We'll see you tomorrow. Scott Jennings signing off. See you then.
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7: You know, one thing that seems to be in short supply these days is perspective. We talk a lot about America's problems, but we don't spend nearly enough time talking about the people whose courage and leadership made this country possible in the first place. I'm Scott Jennings, and that's one reason that I'm looking forward to Young Washington coming to theaters this Independence Day. 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
17: It's time for the Richeson Report, your ag weather focus on the field with North Dakota State climatologist Darrell Richeson.
18: Well, the summers of 2024 and 2025, very few 90-degree days were recorded in eastern North Dakota. Both years recorded 90s in May, as a matter of fact, quite a few, yet the warmest 3 months of the year, June, July, and August, only a handful of 90-degree days were observed. This summer has been different. There have been more 90-degree days this summer, closer to the average number we usually get. But of course, the summer isn't quite halfway done, meaning we have a long period of time yet to get those numbers to go even higher.

0: You'd expect to see the North Dakota oil and natural gas industry working at wells and processing facilities. What you might not know is our oil and gas industry also works to build roads, provide school funding, and even protect us from flooding by creating nearly 50,000 jobs statewide and generating billions of tax dollars annually to support our infrastructure, our great outdoors, and our schools. North Dakota Petroleum Foundation, advancing the possibilities.
1: The decision to leave the race is not an admission of guilt. The Maine Democratic Party revealing it will hold a convention to replace him. Kristen Goodwin, Fox News.
2: Pennsylvania Democrat Senator John Fetterman with reaction on Fox's Jesse Waters Primetime.
3: Why did you go in on this dirtbag? But yeah, it's like, this is your legacy, P. Hustle. And now, adios, trash bag.
2: President Trump putting Iran on notice for a second day in a row. Fox's Mike Tobin is more from Tel Aviv.
4: Central Command confirms that another round of airstrikes is underway in Iran. Quote, to further degrade Iran's ability to interfere with the freedom of navigation in the Strait of Hormuz. The president indicated that he had just lost his patience with his Iranian counterparts.
5: They're cuckoo. There's something wrong with these people. And for 47 years, they've been the bully of the Middle East, and they're not the bully anymore.
4: CENTCOM says the U.S. now has 20 warships in the region, two carrier strike groups.
2: And the United States now says it has ended the latest round of airstrikes after hitting some 90 targets. 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
2: President Trump and NATO Secretary General say this week's leader summit in Turkey was a big success. But how is the alliance set for the future? Fox's Jonathan Savage takes a closer look.
11: This summit was meant to show NATO's preparing for a new reality where the US takes less of a role defending Europe. But it began with President Trump criticizing some allies. Not a problem, said Secretary General Mark Rutte.
12: I truly believe in families which are able to deal with disagreements and do not try to put them under the carpet. Because you know one day it will burst out and then it's too late.
11: President Trump and Secretary General Rutte both talked about unity as the summit ended, but they emphasized that unity depends on European leaders keeping their promise to shoulder more of the burden. In Ankara, Turkey, Jonathan Savage, Fox News.
2: A former Wisconsin judge will not serve jail time for helping a migrant evade ICE officers. Fox's Garrett Tenney reports.
13: No prison time and just a $5,000 fine for former Milwaukee County Circuit Judge Hannah Duke, which is far less than the 5 years behind bars that she was looking at. U.S. District Judge Lynn Edelman explained that prison time was not necessary given Dugan's decades of public service, saying there is no indication the defendant acted for personal or private gain. This isn't like the cases of public corruption. This is a situation where an otherwise good person, upset by immigration enforcement in this country, a sentiment widely shared, made a bad decision in the moment.
2: Critics say it's not up to judges like Dugan to take the law into their own hands. Number of people confirmed dead in Venezuela's massive twin earthquakes now topping 3,800. Nearly 17,000 injured and tens of thousands are unaccounted for. Thousands facing challenges, including things like accessing clean water, as well as sanitation and hygiene services. Many are living in temporary shelters, while health officials are dealing with a number of issues, including respiratory infections and dengue. I'm Sue Guzman. This is Fox News.
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1: Generally clear skies overnight tonight. It will be a pleasant one with lows in the mid to upper 50s and a light north wind. Not a bad day on Thursday. We'll see more sunshine and highs into the mid 80s with winds lightly blowing out of the east-southeast at about 5 to 10. Slight chance of an isolated storm Thursday night and then more sunshine and hot on Friday and Saturday with highs both days right around 90. From the Flag Skywatch Weather Center, I'm Chief Meteorologist Dean Wysocki.
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11: Welcome back to the Lars Larson Show. It's a pleasure to be with you on a Wednesday. Always glad to get to your calls. In a moment, I want to talk to you about Black English. And if you say, well, what the heck is Black English? Well, in California, if you have a child in public preschool, you're likely to have your child, well, I guess, indoctrinated into Black English. Let me get to that in just a moment. First, welcome to the Lars Larson Show. If you want to join the best conversation in talk journalism, happens here every day at 866-HEY-LARS. And you're welcome to join that conversation. If you're a naysayer and you disagree with me or something you heard on the program today, you're certainly welcome to call in. For 30 years, naysayers always go to the head of the line at 866-439-5277. Send your emails to talk@LarsLarson.com. And our poll on X, should elections officials face criminal prosecution if they allow non-citizens and even illegal aliens to vote in American elections? That has been laid down by the Trump DOJ and the Assistant U.S. Attorney General Harmeet Dhillon, who heads up the Civil Rights Division, because this is a civil rights issue. If people in states that are allowed to manage the elections that are held in America. The Constitution provides for federal elections, but all those elections are held according to what the states decide to do. But if a state decides to allow illegal aliens and non-citizens to vote in elections, should the officials who allowed that to happen, should they be facing criminal prosecution? I would argue, yes, they should. Because it is a criminal act for the person to register to vote if they're not a citizen. It is a criminal act for them to register to vote and cast a vote if they're not a citizen. And if public officials, and almost all of them are Democrats, I've yet to find a single Republican office holder who actually believes in allowing non-citizens to vote. So if the Democrat folks out there in public office decide to allow non-citizens to vote, should they be criminally prosecuted by the Department of Justice? I would answer that one yes. You can find the question at Lars Larson Show. And if you think this is just a rhetorical or, you know, a question that's being asked theoretically, I'm not. We already know that there are thousands and thousands of people who are non-citizens who are registered to vote. Most of the time, they are discovered accidentally. And then if you're in one of the 22 blue states in America, the ones that are run by the Democrat Party and Democrat elected officials, those are the states where they try to cover up non-citizen voting. Now, what they'll tell you is, well, we very rarely find it. I'll tell you what, there's a simple rule in life, and that is if you don't look for something, you are unlikely to ever find it. And that's how they operate. They say, we don't want to find those. And I can tell you, I can cite specific examples where they have found thousands of non-citizens registered to vote. And in almost every case, they were found accidentally. And the minute the public officials say, we found them, well, we've wiped out those. But do they go looking for more? No, they don't. And the thing is, if you think about this logically, if you were running an election system, would you want non-citizens voting? The answer should be absolutely positively not. If you then accidentally find non-citizens who are registered to vote, wouldn't it make you curious if we found a few thousand, and there are examples where they have found a few thousand, then wouldn't that make you want to say, let's go out and check the rest of our voter registrations and make sure we find every single non-citizen and eliminate them from the registration rolls? Well, the fact is, in Democrat-controlled states, they don't want to find them. They want them to be able to vote. They understand that allowing them to vote means more wins for Democrats, more wins for Democrat candidates who are running for office. But what does it also mean? It means that every time an American citizen votes, and then their vote is paired with a vote by a non-citizen who's not allowed to vote, it means it wipes that citizen's vote out. Now, is that a civil rights issue? I would argue that it is. So, should elections officials face criminal prosecution if they allow non-citizens and illegal aliens to vote? You can find the question at Lars Larson Show on X. You can also find it on our website at LarsLarson.com. And always brought to you by AMAC, the Association of Mature American Citizens. AMAC has the conservative values I believe in. I would never go anywhere near AARP. I never have, and I never will. That is an evil organization. They were the folks who helped to pass Obamacare when Barack Hussein Obama was president. I will never forgive AARP for doing that. AMAC has conservative values. I joined the organization about a decade ago. You can join, too. Just go to amac.us or call 888-262-2006. AMAC is better. Better for you and better for America. Let me tell you what's coming up this hour. New Jersey says one family-owned company simply can't hire the best person for the job, has equal opportunity become the government picking the winners and the losers. Your next car may be watching every single blink and yawn and glance that you make as the driver of that car. Is the age of government-approved surveillance behind the wheel already here? One desperate mom says the only way to save her daughter's life was to leave America to get health care. Why are families being forced to look overseas for their hope? And take a moment to cast a vote in my X poll at Lars Larson Show on X and on our website at LarsLarson.com. Let me talk about Black English, but first, oh, I do need to do this. A big welcome to our newest Lars affiliate, Korn Radio, K-O-R-N, in Mitchell, South Dakota. Glad to have them on board. They are on AM 1490, and we're glad to have them as part of the Lars Larson family. So, activists in California are now demanding that Black English be indoctrinated into kids in California preschools. Can you believe this? The New York Post tells the story that activists are pushing for Black English not only to be legitimized in every preschool as a way to build children's literacy skills in California. Do you think that speaking Black English improves your literacy skills? The group that's pushing it is called Black Californians United for Early Child Care and Education, Black ECE. It's part of a movement to challenge what they call harmful language hierarchies and affirm Black English as a legitimate rule-governed language rooted in Black history, culture, and community. The Black Californians United is part of a movement to change what they call the harmful hierarchies and affirm Black English. I don't think it makes any sense. The group has a 10-point policy plan that includes reparations, as usual, and is now piggybacking on California's existing push for dual language learning. If Spanish, Mandarin, and other actual foreign languages were not enough, they want to throw African-American slang in there as well. They say otherwise, the kids might accidentally learn how to write a coherent sentence in actual English. Now, they talk about multilingual kids, but they leave out Black kids who speak American English, African-American English, they call it. These activists want the kids to be officially classified as bilingual if they can use words like axe instead of ask. Now, is that an appropriate thing for the government to do, to push this kind of derived, different version of English on Black kids in America? Does that actually benefit those students? Does it benefit any of the other students who also share those classrooms? I would argue that it does not. By the way, I want to update a couple of other stories. MSNBC is now admitting openly that Cracker Barrel's woke rebranding, remember when they did that and Cracker Barrel went right down the tubes? Well, the CEO that, as some people said, got fired by America, had scrapped modernization and Cracker Barrel stock is now up 100% in the last 6 months. Does that tell you something? I think it does. I think it tells you that when these companies decide that they're going to go woke, that they're going to go broke. At least it sounds like Cracker Barrel managed to course correct in just in time. Back in just a moment. Glad to get your calls at 866-HEY-LARS. And if you believe in supporting American craftsmanship, veterans, and independent talk radio, go to my website and pick up a limited edition Lars Larson Show challenge coin. It only benefits the veterans. We don't make a penny.

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9: 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We're chatting fishing with expert Steve Carney. He'll tell us how to increase the odds of catching in the July slowdown.
10: Dean says the heat is on for the weekend. How hot? 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Bridget with farm news about 7:10. 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
0: Hey, welcome back to the Lars Larson Show. So, a family business in New Jersey that's been building roads in the Garden State for 60 years now says the state has told them they are no longer allowed to hire their employees based on merit. So, who decides who gets those jobs? Well, I thought I'd talk to somebody on the front lines, Michael Earle, who's president of Earle Asphalt. Mr. Earle, welcome to the program.
13: Hey, Lars, how are you? Thank you.
0: I'm doing fine. And if I misdescribed any of your situation in New Jersey, please feel free to correct me. Is that really what New Jersey is telling you? You're not allowed to hire people based on their merit?
13: Well, what they're saying is you can hire people based on merit, but if you're going to work for this state, and you're going to work contracts for the state doing heavy highway civil work, you have to hire through the hiring hall. So those people that have been with me for, my father started the company in 1968, so we've been around for 58 years or so.
0: Wow.
13: Have come to work for us based on merit, based on their character, based on their work ethic, and based on their ability to do the job and their skill set. And they're saying, no, they're no longer qualified because they don't come through a collective bargaining agreement that's limited to the building trades. Yes. That is
0: except,
13: what's going on.
0: Except, are you forced to have a unionized workshop, workplace?
13: This would force us to have a unionized workplace for sure. How else do we continue on?
0: It sounds like you're not real hot on that idea.
13: No, it's we're not hot on the idea. And why do I say we're is because it's our employees. We've all been in this together. That's the culture of our business. And their question to me is, we've followed your lead, and they were the engine that drove the horsepower. And, they're looking for the answers here. So we were compelled to file the lawsuit, in the District of New Jersey to see if we can push through this together.
0: Now, let's see
13: what happens.
0: Mr. Earle, are you getting support from other folks who are contractors who are similarly frustrated by this kind of thing as you are?
13: Wow. Yeah, it was actually incredible. When the lawsuit was filed, it was happened to make the front page of a statewide paper here, and I was actually surprised at how many people reached out to me, whether they are, have a collective bargaining agreement or not, just saying this is about rights. This has nothing to do with anything else. This is about the rights of everybody, regardless.
0: I mean, because when it comes to an asphalt company, that's tough, dirty work. I would guess that your workforce is mostly male, right?
13: Mostly male, not exclusively.
0: Probably have a few females who work in it, but it doesn't tend to be the kind of trade that necessarily attracts young ladies to come out, work with a shovel and work with all that equipment and all the rest of the things that go along with asphalt paving. I mean, I know that every time we drive past somebody who's doing a paving job, especially on a hot summer day, you look out and say, boy, thank God there are people willing to do that kind of work because it's absolutely essential, but it looks like it's not a picnic most days in the summer.
13: 100% true. This is not built for everybody, and not everybody is built for it. So it's not easy to find people, and when you do, you honor that relationship with them. Yep.
0: Well, in fact, if you have that kind of relationship with your workers, they understand that you've got their back, you're the boss, but on the other hand, they know that if they're valued by the company, they're going to be paid accordingly and treated accordingly, aren't they?
13: 100%, and they have a right to do whatever they want. There's no contracts. You can do whatever you want, and when you look at the average tenure of our employees, you'll find that they're here for double-digit amount of years, 18 with our seniors years, and that's just a testament to that relationship.
0: You know, Mr. Earle, I frequently hear from people who say such and such an employer is a terrible company. I said, then why is it that when I run into people who work for the company and I ask them, how long have you been with the company? And they say 20 years. I said, is there anybody out there masochistic enough to say, I hate this place, but I work here anyway? Well, maybe they do. But if they've decided the rewards of the job are outweigh, say, the negative sides of it, then I understand why people stay there for that kind of tenure.
13: Well, and when you know, a company like ours has been voted top workplace in the country four times, three or four times, and top workplace in New Jersey consecutively for the last 6 years, while working mainly for the state of New Jersey, as voted on by your own employees, they should be able to see that the chemistry between the ownership of a company and leadership of a company and the workforce of a company needs to have a chemistry there, and that cannot be a forced chemistry. We are all in this working for taxpayer dollars out there to build roads and bridges safely, number one, and cost effectively as a taxpayer, number two.
0: Yeah, because you can't do that if you don't have people who are willing to show up at whatever dark 30 hour they have to show up. And probably in the summertime, I'm guessing you start as early in the morning as you can.
13: You run 24 hours when you can. And yes, you have to have a workforce that says, listen, this is what I chose to do, and I want to continue to do it. And the state should not be stepping in and limiting competition and saying, wait, let's talk about your qualification, regardless of your qualifications, because we're pre-qualified for every state agency and have been for decades, for them to say, oh, well, you need to have a labor agreement as well, a collective bargaining agreement with one of the building trades, to us is ludicrous. They should be looking out for the taxpayer dollars and making sure that they have the most qualified bidders on the job and make sure that there's fair and open competition all the way around.
0: Yeah, because unionized shops can still come in and compete, but if you can say, hey, we've got the track record, we can deliver the product or the job you want done, then you're allowed to compete as well. Who's driving all this stuff, the change to force you into this?
13: This would be the building trades, yes, working with collectively with their friends in the state house.
0: And I guess the state to the north of you is no better and probably is going to get worse, isn't it, under Mondani?
13: I'll say New Jersey ranks in the top of the mainly the worst categories as it relates to running a business, as I'm sure that you know.
0: Oh yeah, and believe me, I'm surrounded by liberal policies and liberal politicians as well. Do you see any chance that maybe the folks at the State House will start to realize we're better off if we let companies actually do what they're supposed to do and they'll get the job done for us?
13: Well, I think that what we're trying to do collectively as a company is to have that voice and to, you know, let logic prevail and let our voice be heard. And thank you for allowing me to speak with you right now so we can reach as many ears as possible, force the politicians in Trenton to make the right decision, make the logical decision, and make the one that benefits actually the taxpayer and more so than themselves.
0: You know what, Mr. Earl? Yeah. It's my pleasure to have somebody on who's actually out there doing the work, and we appreciate it. And I appreciate when people say, I don't want to be tied down to some kind of collective bargaining agreement. I should be able to run my company well. And if I do, then my employees will stay with me. And if I don't, well, it has its own punishments as well. That's Michael Earl. Mr. Earl, thank you very much.
13: Thank you.
0: Michael Earl is the head president of Earl Asphalt in New Jersey. Back in just a moment. 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
1: He's out. I'm Sue Guzman, Fox News. Embattled Democratic Maine U.S. Senate candidate Graham Platner exits the race following a new sexual assault allegation. Details from Fox's Kristen Goodwin.
2: Graham Platner revealing in a video on X, he's suspending his Maine Senate bid.
3: We believe that for the movement to continue, it can't be me.
2: The 41-year-old oyster farmer and Marine veteran secured the Democratic nomination to take on incumbent GOP Senator Susan Collins, but he's faced a string of controversies, including an accusation from a former girlfriend that he sexually assaulted her, which he denies.
3: I have faced some very serious allegations, and I just want to make it clear, this is all false.
2: Stressing the decision to leave the race is not an admission of guilt. The Maine Democratic Party revealing it will hold a convention to replace him. Kristen Goodwin, Fox News.
1: Pennsylvania Democrat Senator John Fetterman with reaction on Fox's Jesse Water Primetime.
4: Why did you go in on this dirtbag? But yeah, it's like, this is your legacy, P. Hustle. And now, adios, trash bag.
1: President Trump putting Iran on notice for a second day in a row. Fox's Mike Tobin is more from Tel Aviv.
5: Central Command confirms that another round of airstrikes is underway in Iran. Quote, to further degrade Iran's ability to interfere with the freedom of navigation in the Strait of Hormuz. The president indicated that he had just lost his patience with his Iranian counterparts.
6: They're cuckoo. There's something wrong with these people. And for 47 years, they've been the bully of the Middle East, and they're not the bully anymore.
5: CENTCOM says the U.S. now has 20 warships in the region, two carrier strike groups.
1: And the United States now says it has ended the latest round of airstrikes after hitting some 90 targets. 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
13: Generally clear skies overnight tonight. It will be a pleasant one with lows in the mid to upper 50s and a light north wind. Not a bad day on Thursday. We'll see more sunshine and highs into the mid 80s with winds lightly blowing out of the east-southeast at about 5 to 10. Slight chance of an isolated storm Thursday night and then more sunshine and hot on Friday and Saturday with highs both days right around 90. From the Flag Skywatch Weather Center, I'm Chief Meteorologist Dean Wysocki.
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18: Hey, welcome back to the Lars Larson Show. Well, Europe just made it law, and I tend to keep an eye on Europe because oftentimes their bad ideas become bad ideas here in America as well. 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Guess how easy it will be to switch that camera on for something else. Is America coming up next? We'll get to your calls in a moment at 866-HEY-LARS. That's 866-43. 395277. Send your emails to talk@LarsLarson.com. I like to read Peter Sweden, who writes on Substack, and we give him great credit. One of these days, we're going to get him on the show. A brand new law, he writes, has come into effect 7th of July that requires all new cars in the EU to monitor the driver using cameras or other sensors. All cars must come installed with something called Advanced Driver Distraction Warning, ADDW for short. The cameras will continuously monitor your eyes, your face, your head position, and where the driver is looking. It is designed to detect things like distraction or fatigue, and if the cameras deem that the driver looks away from the road for too long, it will trigger warnings in the car with lights on the dashboard and warning sounds. The cars must also have haptic feedback, such as vibration in the steering wheel or in the seat itself. I'm all for safety measures. I'm not in favor of the government monitoring you as you drive down the road. To your calls now, let me start with Sally in Idaho, listening on KIDO. Hey, Sally, welcome to the program. What's on your mind?
19: Mega dittos. Thanks for taking my call.
18: Thank you, ma'am.
19: I just wanted to provide an alternative perspective of your set you had a little bit ago about the African-American language in schools.
18: Yes.
19: And so back in the day, I've been in education for 20 years, and back in the day, it used to be called Ebonics, and yep. It was a really big thing. I grew up in Los Angeles. I attended schools in the Los Angeles County, and as a professional educator now, I do think that dialect of a child's culture does need to be respected and recognized in the school system.
18: Hmm. I'm not crazy about the idea, Sal. You may have to persuade me. So tell me how it benefits a student if you figure that school is at least theoretically preparing a young man or woman. And on my side of the political aisle, we still believe they are young men and young women or boys and girls. How does it benefit them if they come out saying this is a legitimate way to speak using, and I'll use the same term because I talked about Ebonics way back in the day. Now they're calling it Black English instead. How does it benefit a child to be told this is a legitimate way to speak?
19: Absolutely. So first, I think there's a lot of cultural identity that we in America will recognize for some cultures and value for some cultures, but not for others. And in the schools where I grew up, it was 80% African American. So I was very entrenched in this. And I think it's a recognition of their unique culture. And I would compare it to another student. For example, right now in one of my classes, I have a student from Scotland, and they have a very strong Scottish accent. And it is not my job as an educator to unteach them their specific cultural dialect.
18: Hold on, Sally. Can I challenge you on that?
19: Sure.
18: Would you say that there is a word that is even more offensive than the F word or the N word in America? And it starts with C. It is a word that is verboten almost everywhere in American culture. And yet it's very common in people who come from Scotland, Ireland, and England. They will often call one of their mates by this term. And I think you know the term I'm referring to, right?
19: I've never had my student particularly use those
18: Well,
19: terms,
18: but you said you have to respect their culture. In their culture, I mean, one of my favorite comedians, Jimmy Carr, will use the term all the time. And yet, that word, it's a derogatory term for female genitalia, and it's used as a, you know, familial term. Oh, you know, tell that blank to come over here. If one of your students from Scotland said, hey, we use that term all the time in our culture, would you tell them, well, then that's okay. Use it here in America. See how it works out.
19: So I don't think that we should be making policy off of one-off extreme examples and situations. I do think
18: that's a common one. That's not an extreme. That's a common word in British English. It's also a common word in Scotland and Ireland, as I understand it, because people from that culture use that term all the time. And then there's a second problematic term, that is the N-word. And so would you tell your black students it's not only okay for you to use the N-word, but use it all you want. Use it to refer to your friends or anybody else, and that it'll be welcomed when you go off to get a job or to work or go to school elsewhere.
19: No,
18: would you tell them that?
19: Absolutely not. And just like I teach my English-speaking students that there are certain words that are not appropriate in an educational setting and in the classroom. So I do still think we hold standards for an educational classroom. However, I do think there is value in recognizing their unique dialect and in encouraging their culture.
18: What is the value, though? Help me understand what the value is, Sally. I'm willing to learn.
19: Absolutely. I think once a student's culture is valued and recognized in the classroom and they can relate, for example, to the characters in the stories or the characters in assessments, and they find connection, because otherwise we're teaching our African-American students that education, and specifically higher education, is only for white people, and they're excluded. And that's why our African-American college graduate rates are extremely low. And I think we need to reach these kids in their culture to show them that education can be for everybody. And the African-American culture, unfortunately, across America, is lower educated than almost any other culture.
18: Isn't that a choice?
19: No, absolutely not.
18: Why? Why is it not a choice that every parent in America, black, white, or otherwise, can say to your kid, to their kids, it's important that you go to school, you learn your lessons, you'll do well in life. So how
19: because
18: is that not
19: American? Because African American children have been taught for years that this is a white person's system, and our educational system is not built for them. It makes them change their dialect. It makes them change their culture.
18: Do you think that would be news to somebody like Ben Carson? Would that be news to somebody like Ben Carson, who did very, very well, or Barack Obama, who went to elite private schools his entire schooling? Both high school, undergrad, graduate, and law school. He went to elite schools, and yet he's black. So isn't that the example?
19: But that is not the case of every African-American family. And in fact, the African-American community makes up the majority of the poverty families in our nation.
18: I'm aware of that.
19: If we as educators can just accept a dialect and include these children in the education, that is the best way to improve their overall economic status
18: Let me ask you then, if a kid comes out of your class and understands that Ebonics is perfectly acceptable as English, and then shows up, do you think it's going to do them any favors when they go out to try to become economically successful?
19: So I do think that there is a point at which students decide the path in which they are choosing for their lives, and then they learn those academic language.
18: Sally, when somebody shows up to apply for a job and they speak Ebonics instead of standard American English, how is that going to benefit them?
19: If I was a principal in one of those inner city schools, that would be my first choice for a teacher, somebody who is fluent in Ebonics. So yes, I do think that there are jobs where that could benefit them.
18: It would benefit them to show up at the workforce and drop the N-word all the time, or use terms like
19: ass. Because again, we teach them that there are socially acceptable words in English, in Scottish language, in all languages. There are still socially acceptable words, and we have to teach them what's appropriate in an educational.
18: You're a very good naysayer, Sally. I appreciate the call. Back in a moment.

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16: Welcome back to Lars Larson Show. I'll get back to your phone calls and emails shortly. I got to tell you something. For decades, I've understood that most people who had the money would come to the United States of America, even from friendly countries next door, like Canada, seeking medical care, because the medical care in America was superior to almost any other place on earth, and especially those places that had things like nationalized health care, like Canada does. But when I found about this story, this kind of runs counter to the usual experience. One mother said she had to flee the United States to get her dying daughter a life-saving treatment. So I thought we should talk to Kendra Riley, who's a business owner and the mother of three girls, two of whom were diagnosed with MLD back in 2020. Ms. Riley, welcome to the program.
17: Thank you so much for having me.
16: I don't know if I can actually say this. Probably I can. Metachromatic leukodystrophy, MLD.
17: Perfect.
16: Glad to use the acronym or the three-letter initials instead. What is MLD?
17: It's a very aggressive terminal genetic illness. Basically, the body doesn't create an enzyme it needs, and so it then attacks the myelin sheath in the brain and then attacks the nervous system. So from there, for example, at a year and a half, our daughter started having symptoms, and fast forward 90 days, she can't walk. Another 90 days, she can't talk, and it snowballed from there.
16: Oh, my God. I mean, did you have any idea when she first began showing the symptoms what might be wrong with her, or did that take some time to figure out?
17: No, she started having trouble walking at first, and we thought she might need a little PT. And then the irises of her eyes started vibrating, and we were like, okay, something else is going on here. And it was March 2020 at that time, if you remember what was going on then.
16: We had
17: to, you know, do everything we could to get an MRI alone, got a misdiagnosis, then finally got the correct diagnosis and found out there was no cure, no treatment, nothing we could do. We just had to go home and love our daughter for as long as we had her.
16: Wow. And by the way, the myelin sheath, is that your nerves are protected by a little sheath that's around your nerves?
17: Yeah, like the white matter in the brain.
16: Wow. And so when you found this out, how did you find out that where America, which should be the pinnacle of healthcare and medicine, didn't offer it, there was somewhere overseas that you could get a treatment that wasn't available here?
17: Right. So when we got Livy, our middle daughter's diagnosis, and found out it was genetic, we got our other daughters tested. Unfortunately, come June 2020, we got our newborn daughter's diagnosis, and she also had it. The silver lining here was I was talking with an MLD advocacy group and fellow parent, and she said, there is a treatment that's available in Italy only that could potentially save her life. Let me connect you to the doctors there.
16: Wow. Now, let me ask you something, because when you found this out, you can go to Milan and get the treatment in Italy. Did you go back to your doctors and say, can't we just bring that treatment here?
17: Yes. First of all, our doctors didn't even know it was available.
16: Wow.
17: And once they researched it, found out, wow, this would be the treatment you'd want. If there was any treatment in the world you could get, this would be the one. And then we thought, well, why can't we get it here? So spoke to local representatives in our state and, you know, thinking maybe the original Right to Try bill would work for something like this. But
16: yeah.
17: This treatment was individualized to her DNA, so as all gene therapies are. So unfortunately, it did not work under that original Right to Try bill, and we had no choice.
16: Hold on. It didn't work because it was particular to her genetics, because that's how they make the treatment, is they make the treatment for each patient individually. That doesn't sound all that complicated. It shouldn't be.
17: Right.
16: I mean, because you know what is called a formulating pharmacy? I mean, America used to have lots of those where they'd say, don't just take the generic 50 milligram pill of this, go to a formulating pharmacy and they'll make one up just for you. America used to do that all the time, didn't we?
17: Yeah, so unfortunately, it just wasn't in the writing. It wasn't in the fine print for this bill, and it didn't cover all these individualized treatments. So, fast forward to you know, July of 2020, they said, you've got to get to Italy in 1 month's time or else it's going to be too late.
16: Wow.
17: So we had to fundraise nearly $500,000, move our family to Italy for 5 months because it was during COVID, so we couldn't leave. Our youngest daughter, Kira, became the 32nd child in the world to get this treatment. And the results today are Kira is now a happy, healthy six-year-old going into first grade with no symptoms.
16: No problems whatsoever?
17: No, whereas
16: wow.
17: her sister, our middle daughter, Livy, is 8 years old, can't walk, can't talk, tube-fed, 11 medications a day to stay pain-free, and she's in hospice at age 8.
16: And all of that had to do with, you know, you got to one daughter soon enough by taking the extraordinary step of going to Italy and moving the whole family. You didn't get to your other daughter soon enough because you didn't know about it. So this is happening to other families in America, isn't it?
17: It is, yes.
16: Wow.
17: Mm-hmm.
16: Now, all of that example you'd think would lead, I would hope, the knuckleheads on Capitol Hill, who I don't think always do their jobs the way they ought to do, say, we got to go back and fix this law and make this available to everybody. If it's available in Italy, for God's sake, America should do it too. Did it?
17: Right. So when our family got back from Italy in 2021, we were approached by our local senator and the Goldwater Institute, and we said, your family's story is the reason this bill needs to change. And so they did. So since then, I've been sharing our family's story, first of all in Arizona, which then passed Right to Try 2.0, as they're calling it, and it's now passed in 18 other states, and here we are at Congress this month. So we're waiting to see what the results will be, but I can't imagine they would turn something like this down to give patients in the U.S. access to any treatment that could save their life.
16: You know what, Kendra, I hope you're right about that, because sometimes you think, here's a perfect example. What's the downside? Nobody's going to seek out this treatment unless they really need it. So why not make sure that Americans can have access to it as well? Thank you so much for coming on the show and describing it for my audience.
17: Absolutely. Thanks for having me.
16: Thank you, ma'am. That is Kendra Riley, the business owner, mom of three. Two of them were diagnosed with MLD in 2020. They got the treatment in time for one of them. Thank you so much. 866-HEY-LARS. You're listening to the Lars Larson Show. I want you to picture this. You're at work and your phone goes off. It's your kid's number showing up on the screen. And it's your kid's voice panicked, saying he's been in an accident, needs money wired to him right now. Now, ordinarily, you'd move heaven and earth. And that's exactly what the scammers are counting on. So here's the play. The criminals buy your phone number and your family's details from data brokers. 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
23: Plattner is out of the race. I'm Ted Lindner, Fox News. As expected tonight, Graham Plattner announced he plans to withdraw from the U.S. Senate race in Maine after facing an allegation of sexual assault.
24: I think, as many of you know, over the past couple days, I have faced some very serious allegations.

0: You'd expect to see the North Dakota oil and natural gas industry working at wells and processing facilities. What you might not know is our oil and gas industry also works to build roads, provide school funding, and even protect us from flooding by creating nearly 50,000 jobs statewide and generating billions of tax dollars annually to support our infrastructure, our great outdoors, and our schools. North Dakota Petroleum Foundation, advancing the possibilities.
1: Declared that the memorandum of understanding between the U.S. and Iran was over and missile attacks began again. Also said to be part of the meeting between Hegseth and Netanyahu was the potential sale of F-35 jets with stealth technology to Turkey. Netanyahu has publicly said he's against that sale. Gernal Scott, Fox News.
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2: Oil prices are creeping up again after the U.S. and Iran exchanged a new round of attacks. Fox Business's Edward Lawrence with more details from the White House.
6: Gas prices overnight, they remain the same here in the United States, holding steady. But WTI oil prices, they are inching up. Now, it seems Iran pushed President Trump too far. So now Operation Economic Fury is being reinstated. The U.S. Treasury Department revoked licenses for other countries and companies to buy Iranian oil. There are still sanctions, strict sanctions on Iran, and all the frozen assets for Iran remain frozen. Now, the New York Federal Reserve President John Williams says that oil inflation and the economy are all connected. So if oil prices rise, that puts pressure on inflation possibly rising, which in turn could have the Federal Reserve increasing interest rates.
2: President Trump suggesting more U.S. strikes could be coming and that he believes negotiators are wasting their time. No prison time for a former Wisconsin judge convicted of obstructing ICE agents last year.
7: Former Milwaukee County Judge Hannah Dugan is spared a prison sentence, even probation, receiving only a $5,000 fine after jurors convicted her last year of obstructing federal immigration agents for helping an illegal immigrant in her court on a battery charge dodge the ICE agents. Dugan addressed the court for the first time ahead of sentencing, saying in part that she's a public servant who was just trying to do her job. Federal prosecutors sought over a year in prison for Dugan, arguing she abused the authority of her office to interfere with federal law enforcement. Jeff Manasso, Fox News.
2: And a federal judge in New York City issuing an order on Wednesday for President Trump to pay E. Jean Carroll. A jury found the president liable of sexually abusing her in a luxury department store back in the 1990s. The jury awarded her more than $5 million. I'm Ted Lindner, and this is Fox News.
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9: Generally clear skies overnight tonight. It will be a pleasant one with lows in the mid to upper 50s and a light north wind. Not a bad day on Thursday. We'll see more sunshine and highs into the mid 80s with winds lightly blowing out of the east-southeast at about 5 to 10. Slight chance of an isolated storm Thursday night and then more sunshine and hot on Friday and Saturday with highs both days right around 90. From the Flag Skywatch Weather Center, I'm Chief Meteorologist Dean Wysocki.

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10: 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And a shout out to our friends in Mitchell, South Dakota, KORN, Corn Radio in Mitchell, South Dakota. Welcome to the Lars Larson Show and welcome to the Lars Larson family. They're on AM 1490 in Mitchell, South Dakota. Now, let me tell you about today's X poll. You can find it at Lars Larson Show, and it goes this way. Should elections officials in American states face criminal prosecution if they allow non-citizens and even illegal aliens to vote in elections? How would I answer that one? Yes. You can find the question where you like. The DOJ has now issued letters to a number of state elections officials telling them if you allow foreign nationals to vote in American elections, even though elections are largely the province of each state. So all 50 states, 58 if you're an Obama voter, all 50 states are allowed to run their own elections. But if they allow foreign nationals or illegal aliens to vote in their elections, should they be prosecuted criminally? I would answer that one yes. You can answer the question any way you like. Today's X poll is brought to you by AMAC, the Association of Mature American Citizens. AMAC has the conservative values I believe in. I would never go near AARP, and neither should you. I joined about a decade ago. You can join AMAC as well. Just go to amac.us or call 888-262-2006. AMAC is better. Better for you and better for America. Let me tell you one thing before I get to calls, and that is, here's a question for you. If an ICE agent opens fire on a man, turns out to be a Mexican national, who is trying to flee from ICE, and he tried to run agents over during a traffic stop, he ended up dead. And as far as I'm concerned, that is the right result. Lorenzo Salgado Arujo, a Mexican national shot and killed by officers in Houston, Texas, after he got caught in an operation the agency had been conducting in the city. ICE said in a press release that the illegal alien was shot and died. Salgado tried to flee after agents told him to pull his vehicle over. He rammed an ICE vehicle, ignored commands from officers, and then tried to use his vehicle to run over an ICE agent. The ICE agent then opened fire, and the motorist was fatally wounded. Salgado, who officials say is a Mexican national and an illegal alien, had been in the area looking to hire workers, according to his son. So, should the ICE agent have opened fire? Absolutely right, he should have. To your calls now, let me start in Virginia with Jim. Hey, Jim, welcome. What's on your...
11: Yes, thank you, Lars Larson. I'm thinking, how do we survive as a nation when we let people that's not born in our own nation, in our Congress and Senate, and then outrightly speak out against our country? And when this thing of birthright citizenship is appalling, what has happened, because it's against our whole nation. I'll tell you, I had friends, and I love all people, but I had friends Muslim. I helped them get the citizenship. So they have to understand they supposedly helped Americans. And now all they want is Sharia law. They swore in that they were wanted to be Americans, but that's not true. There's no one better than the people.
10: It makes it very difficult for our country to survive, doesn't it?
11: Yes. If you have a team and the other team is playing on your court all the time. It doesn't matter how bad they are, they're going to win. And this is what America is doing, letting everyone play on our court. You can't go to a – I served in the service, Air Force, 8.5 years. You can't – in these countries, you have no rights in their country, but they can build their mafia, they can – in our government and everything. It's appalling that we have people that we voted for, and we have them sworn in against our Constitution.
10: Well, I'm with you because I have the same concerns you do, that while I want everybody in this country to be able to practice the faith of their choosing, if your faith beliefs are antithetical to the kind of pluralistic society that we've got in America, where everybody is allowed to practice their faith, and yet we all know from watching other countries go through this, if you end up with whole communities or whole neighborhoods of larger cities that are dominated by people who've decided that they get to set the rules for other people based on their faith beliefs, you do not. I don't get to, you know, set the rules or make the laws based on my Christian beliefs and say, well, you all have to believe in Christianity or you're an apostate. And yet an awful lot of people who want to practice Sharia law, they want exactly that. So, Jim, I'm on the same page you are. Thanks for the call from Virginia, and thanks for listening. Let's go to Danny in Tennessee. Hey, Danny, welcome to the program. What's on your mind?
0: Hey, yes, sir. I just had a little further comment or viewpoint, I suppose, on the teaching of the English language in the schools.
10: Oh, black English, because we talked about how California now has activists, just for people who weren't listening an hour ago, people in California who are pushing the idea that black English should be taught to some students but not all students. It doesn't make any sense to me, and I think it's actually a detriment to the success of those young men and women.
0: Correct. That's what I was speaking to. My viewpoint is I think that it's not saying that if someone speaks that way and that's their background or anything, it's not that they're right or wrong. It's basically a teaching of, let's call it, American standardized English.
10: Yep.
0: And that's as far as pronunciation, correct words and grammar, sentence structure and so forth. And you teach that, it empowers that student to be able to choose how to speak in different settings.
10: Yep.
0: Granted, if I was speaking in my normal slang with a buddy right now talking to you, you'd probably have to cut me off because I might
10: because the FCC doesn't let me have those swear words on the air. And I wouldn't choose to have them anyway. I think it's low class. But yeah, if you were talking to your buddies and you're dropping an F-bomb here or there, that's perfectly acceptable. But we all modify our language depending on who we are, who are around. If your grandma's still around, Danny, would you drop those F-bombs in front of grandma?
0: Of course not. And when I speak to her, I won't. And I try to speak intelligently. I try and speak in a standardized language so we can have English, so we can have effective communication.
10: Yep.
0: With no judgment. And as you just said, if I was using foul language or maybe some terminology that wasn't commonly understood, you may not understand what I'm saying. And you might take offense. You might think I'm less educated. You might think whatever. And I'll give you an example. I was at a doctor's office some time ago when I was going through some rough stuff.
10: Yep.
0: And I had a doctor that was standing there conferring with another doctor. And they're speaking American language, but in such terminology, I don't understand it. And this doctor is so intelligent, he turns right around and talks to a nurse in basically standardized English.
10: Yep.
0: And then he turned around and talked to me in a more common slang type English where I'd be able to, the doctor knew me well, we conferred a lot. And so that was an intelligent man. He could speak, you know, in his area of expertise with coworkers and stuff professionally. He could speak the American standardized English, and he could also adjust and speak to me in layman's terms where I would understand it. That's a sign of an intelligent person. He was educated, and it gives us a choice. It empowers us when we're taught that standardized American English.
10: But you got to know that standardized English. I think you are absolutely right. Hey, I thank you for the call from Tennessee. Thanks for listening on KWEN. Back in a moment, you're listening to the Lars Larson Show.

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15: 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On the phone with me right now is our friend Mike Kucharski, who's co-owner and vice president of JKC Trucking. 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
16: Lars, thank you for having me on your show again.
15: Let me ask you, I'll make the question very simple at the front end, and I'm sure it'll get more complicated. Should truckers be free to fix their own rigs when they have a problem?
16: Of course, truckers should be free to fix their own rigs. 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Of course it is, you know what I mean? It's a standard thing that should be available. What has happened is, you know, especially for owner-operators, the independent owner, he owns his own truck, fixes his own truck. You have to save money because now everything in trucking is so expensive. It's $600 for an oil change. It's getting ridiculously out of hand, so you have to save certain costs. Listen, there's even some of my drivers even fix their trucks in route because it's just easier and faster for them to fix it because sometimes their service not available, et cetera, et cetera. So it's just a fundamental thing that, you know, truckers should be able to fix it to survive and, more importantly, to keep the supply chain moving, feeding the American people.
15: Well, and I guess I've thought about it this way. I know when a trucker has a problem with, say, an air hose because they have brakes that are activated by air pressure. And so if you tell that trucker he can't fix that without going to, say, an approved shop, then he may be stranded by the side of the road and have to incur some gigantic extra expenses.
16: Well, yeah, of course. You know, let me give you an example. So those air hoses break all the time on a glad handle. That it's a part that connects the trailer to the truck that gets air to the trailer that breaks the trailer. And, you know, those things break. Let's say we're driving and it breaks. We're losing air, brakes are backing up, but we see a truck stop. We pull over a truck stop. That's a part that you could buy at a truck stop always. And that's a very common part that a mediocre trucker will replace. You know, you're not going to call a service. Calling a service is minimum $300 just to show up.
15: Wow.
16: Sometimes even more. Yes, on top of them bringing the part, on top of the doing the extra work, it's out of hand. You know, and another thing is, you know, I think they should put this in the Bill of Rights, is they should put some kind of caps on these repair bills, because the repair bills lately on the road are outrageous. You know, some dealers, even the dealers, will have untrained techs. You know, they'll want to replace the whole engine in the truck and say, okay, now the truck will run. And they'll replace the engine and still won't run because they're unqualified. So it's always better to try to do it yourself and then get a professional. Sometimes you just can't get a professional or not. You can't afford one because it's just ridiculous. You know, give me an example. If you take the truck to the dealer to work on your truck, is between, depending on what state you are in, $180 an hour to $280 an hour just to diagnose your truck. And of course, if it takes 10, 20 minutes, they're gone up to the hour, you know, so that's another $300. That's how the dealer gets you. You want road service, $300. You want, you know, a diagnostic at a dealer, minimum $300.
15: Well, and Mike, it sounds like if you got, say, hoses that, as you said, break all the time, or they break, you know, probably at the least convenient time, I would imagine that a smart trucker might even say, I'm going to pick the things that go south, you know, more often than not, and I might have one or two of them on the truck, so I don't even have to go run and get the part. I can swap it out right here.
16: Correct. And that is, so if you're an average trucker or above average trucker, you will have extra parts with you because things break in trucks. You'll have fuses, you'll have some maybe air hoses, you'll have definitely have some bare tools to fix it. You'll have some oil, some water, because, you know, how's this? You might hit there might be a coolant leak, you might be able to seal it. Yes. So, yes, you have to have these things just to survive because, you know, how's this? If we're going to be out at 2 in the morning in the middle of nowhere in Wyoming at nighttime, you know, we could call somebody. I don't know if they're going to show up. So you have to be prepared.
15: Well, tell me this then. What does it mean when the EPA, the U.S. EPA under Trump, has said, we're going to give you some new guidance on how the rules go and that vehicle owners, including the truckers, should have the right to repair? How big a change is that?
16: This is a huge change. Let's start with Trump made the EPA, the new EPA changed the regulation. So when we have a DPF filter on the truck, a $40,000 extra option that the EPA made us put on because we don't, pollute or put particulates into the air. It kind of traps it in this filter and burns it off. Before, when something happened with the filter, there was a bad sensor or something like this, it would go into limp mode. So let's say we're going down the highway, 70 miles an hour. It goes in limp mode. It goes 5 miles per hour. So we have to get the highway safely and then go 5 miles an hour on the shoulder on the highway, which is very dangerous. And let's say we're lucky. We find a shop five miles away that we can get fixed. It's still going to take us over an hour to limp our way there. So one thing they changed is that they made that limp mode tiered. Now to go completely in the limp mode to 5 miles an hour, you have up to 4,000 miles, which is great because let's say, how's this? Truck leaves from like Illinois to California, 4,000 miles is there and back. Gives you leeway, gives you time to do it. And another problem was when they pushed this on the OEMs to put this product in, they were holding the keys to all the gates. They were the gatekeepers. For example, like if you wanted to get the software to check the your status of your thing, how much soot you have, or if you want to do a reburn or something like this, you would have to go to the dealer. And the only way to get it from the dealer, you would have to pay the dealer a subscription fee to get this software and use it. So it was kind of a setup system. So now you want to fix your truck, you have to pay the dealer. So even if you don't go to the dealer, you still have to pay the dealer to get this software to connect to your truck to get the bare diagnostics. And what they're saying now is, look, you have to give this access to every trucker, every shop. You can't, charge a subscription or charge less. Hopefully not at all. So anybody could hook up, any trucker could hook up a diagnostic machine and see what is wrong. If it goes into limp mode, something happens, you can see, oh, look, I have a bad knock sensor. So next stop, I'm going to stop and try to buy a knock sensor, replace that knock sensor so I can be up 100% and keep trucking. So little simple things like this, on top of all the extra costs. And these systems are very, very expensive to fix, maintain. When they came out too fast, in my opinion, the sensors were horrible. A lot of manufacturers put out sensors that, just kept failing. There was no regulation over it. And, another thing is they took away a lot of the oxygen sensors that were I didn't think were necessary, that were more things to fail, and now there's a knock sensor. So they made it, they watered it down a little bit because it was too robust.
15: It sounds like they were trying to make it tough to be a trucker. That's Mike Kucharski, co-owner and vice president of JKC Trucking. 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
1: Plattner is out of the race. I'm Ted Lindner, Fox News. As expected tonight, Graham Plattner announced he plans to withdraw from the U.S. Senate race in Maine after facing an allegation of sexual assault.
2: I think, as many of you know, over the past couple days, I have faced some very serious allegations, and I just want to make it clear, this is all false. The things that have been claimed did not happen. It's not real.
1: The embattled Democrat posting the announcement on X, the main Democrat Party expected to hold a convention to replace Plattner. The Pentagon announcing a new round of powerful strikes against Iran in retaliation for attacks on three commercial vessels in the Strait of Hormuz.
3: After three tankers were struck in the Strait of Hormuz Tuesday, the U.S. revoked a license allowing Iran to sell oil as part of the Memorandum of Understanding. Before he left the NATO summit in Ankara, Turkey, President Trump said he understood the MOU is over, but that full conflict would not resume.
4: Will we go tonight? You know, normally I wouldn't tell you, but you know what? There's not a thing they can do about it. So the answer is probably.
3: CENTCOM then confirmed it had conducted additional strikes against Iran to, quote, further degrade their ability to threaten the freedom of navigation in the Strait of Hormuz.
1: Fox's Jessica Rosenthal on the renewed airstrikes prompting Secretary of War Pete Hegseth to cancel a visit to Israel.
5: Secretary Hegseth was reportedly set for in-person discussions with Prime Minister Benjamin Netanyahu and other officials. The cancellation was confirmed by an Israeli official not long after President Trump declared that the Memorandum of Understanding between the U.S. and Iran was over and missile attacks began again. Also said to be part of the meeting between Hegseth and Netanyahu was the potential sale of F-35 jets with stealth technology to Turkey. Netanyahu has publicly said he's against that sale. Gernal Scott, Fox News.
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14: Generally clear skies overnight tonight. It will be a pleasant one with lows in the mid to upper 50s and a light north wind. Not a bad day on Thursday. We'll see more sunshine and highs into the mid 80s with winds lightly blowing out of the east-southeast at about 5 to 10. Slight chance of an isolated storm Thursday night and then more sunshine and hot on Friday and Saturday with highs both days right around 90. From the Flag Skywatch Weather Center, I'm Chief Meteorologist Dean Wysocki.
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16: Hey, welcome back to the program. Minnesota's top officials. I mean, for all the other things that are wrong with Minnesota, starting with tampon Tim Walz, the governor of that state, the guy who ran with Kamala Harris. Minnesota's top officials decided to pardon a man who had abused a 10-year-old and then wiped his record clean. Was that mercy, or is that just Minnesota saying, we don't want this man to be deported? And if you ask yourself, why wouldn't you want to deport an illegal alien criminal who's actually committed that kind of crime against a 10-year-old child? Well, that's Minnesota for you. Let me get into that story. First, welcome to the Lars Larson Show. It's a pleasure to be with you on a Wednesday. Always glad to take your calls at 866-HEY-LARS. That's 866-439-5277. Send your emails to talk@LarsLarson.com. So here's the way the story goes, with credit to Alpha News. Minnesota Governor Tim Walz, Attorney General Keith Ellison, and he's been a piece of work for a long, long time, and Chief Justice Natalie Hudson unanimously voted to pardon a Hmong man from Laos who had repeatedly sexually assaulted a 10-year-old girl over, get this, a period of 2.5 years. Now imagine that kind of crime committed against a 10-year-old girl for 2.5 years. In the clemency application, Tu Li Vang argued that a pardon would protect him from immigration consequences. And here's what he wrote. Without the protection a pardon can provide, I face the very real risk of detention and deportation. Now, I want to ask you this. Isn't that exactly what America should want? In other words, if somebody has immigrated to the United States of America, one of the things we do to try to vet people coming into the country is we look at their criminal record. We may even look at their social media. We look at all the things that might be wrong with that person. We even insist that if somebody wants to emigrate to America, they have to show that they are, in the language of the law is interesting, that they are unlikely to become a public charge. Do you know what that phrase means? It means they're likely, they have the skills and the abilities to be able to earn their own living and not become a public charge. That means you don't end up on welfare. Now, can anybody guarantee that they wouldn't, throughout some point in their life, end up on food stamps, Section 8, Medicaid, or any of the various other social programs that are provided for people who are poor? You can't prove that it'll never happen. All you have to show is that if you want to come to America, you have to be unlikely to become a public charge and have the ability to support yourself. And yet this guy is saying, hey, I'm an immigrant to the United States. I've committed a horrendous crime, not once, but a crime, multiple assaults on a 10-year-old girl over 2.5 years. And this guy is saying, why, if you don't shield me, I may be deported. Good. I don't think America wants you here. Why in the world would we want somebody to emigrate here, abuse a child, and then say, now we're going to shelter them? According to a 2005 criminal complaint, the girl told investigators that she was in fourth grade when it started. Vang, who later married her sister, entered her bedroom. The girl told police that the assaults occurred at least 4 or 5 times. She recalled one incident where he came into her bedroom. Now, this is gross and disgusting. Put his private parts in her mouth. When questioned by police, Vang admitted having sexual intercourse with this 10-year-old girl multiple times. He then told investigators, I made a mistake, but this is a minor thing. It is a cultural thing in Thailand to marry and have sex with girls as young as 12. Again, I'll stop. I'll give credit to Alpha News for reporting this story in a way that the legacy media is not likely to do it. Do you want that kind of culture in the United States of America? Somebody who comes to a country, anytime I've traveled overseas and I've had a relatively, you know, I've gone to a couple of places in other countries, but I haven't traveled overseas a lot. But when I do, I always make sure that I understand what the laws and the culture are, and I adapt myself to that culture, not the other way around. And yet this guy is telling authorities in Minnesota, hey, this is a regular thing back in Thailand. Well, guess what? Thailand is, it's a regular thing for all kinds of sick and perverted things happen. You don't get to bring that culture to the United States of America. And yet liberals in this country would tell you it's a wonderful thing. You have to honor everyone's culture. What if the culture involves having sex with girls as young as 12? From that quote from this creep known as Vang. He further claimed that the 10-year-old victim ought to be arrested because she is at fault as well. Do you want that part of the culture in America, where an adult pervert who goes in and sexually assaults a child then says, you should blame the child, it's her fault as well? And even more shocking, even though he pleaded guilty to first-degree criminal sexual conduct involving a child under the age of 13, Vang never served a single day in prison. The court said, we're going to give you a 144-month prison sentence, that's 12 years, and placed him on probation for 30 years, and they suspended the prison sentence. He was discharged from probation about 7 years ago. In his application, he also made it clear that the immigration consequences were a significant factor in his seeking clemency. Without protection, I feel the very real risk of detention and deportation. He also wrote that he could have made different choices if somebody had just taught him that a relationship must occur between two consenting adults age 18 or older. If you come to this country, it is not the job of the United States to teach you what is right or wrong. You have to understand what is right or wrong, and ignorance of the law is no excuse. We don't make excuses like that for American citizens. We don't say, well, you didn't know what the law was, so you get excused. He argued that he was no longer the person he once was. He described his work history, including a job at Walmart as a cashier, and said he had developed strong customer service and interpersonal skills, apparently along with abusing children. Multiple news reports said the victim wrote a letter supporting Vang's pardon. The letter was not included in the publicly released version of Vang's clemency application. So you've got a sick pervert from another country who thinks his country's values and morals come to this country? That is not the way it works. Glad to have you with me on a Wednesday. If you want to join the conversation, it's 866-HEY-LARS. That's 866-439-5277. It is true that a dollar today does not buy what it did 10 years ago. 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
15: 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We're chatting fishing with expert Steve Carney. 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
18: Hey, welcome back to the Lars Larson Show. It's a pleasure to be with you. Can you imagine this? A daytime TV host who's, at least fairly well-known in liberal circles, says the Stars and Stripes now make her feel threatened. That is America's flag, Old Glory. What does that say about how the left sees America? I thought we'd put that first to Dr. Gilda Carl, who is author of Real Men Don't Go Woke. Dr. Carl, welcome to the program.
19: Thank you. What a pleasure to be here.
18: Well, so when Sunny Hostin on The View says that the American flag makes her feel uncomfortable and unsafe, what should we conclude?
19: We can conclude that Sunny Hostin makes us all feel uncomfortable.
18: If the Stars and Stripes
19: make her feel uncomfortable, she could do one of two things. She can either move away so she doesn't have to look at that flag, or she can get counseling to figure out what triggers her about Stars and Stripes.
18: Isn't that amazing, though? Because she apparently equates the American flag with white supremacy, even though while our country is not without its flaws from time to time, that America has been a country that fought a major war, a civil war, lost hundreds of thousands of Americans in that war, and settled an issue, and has fought constantly all the way from that time to present. And I would even go back to the founders, who wrote an aspirational document in the Declaration of Independence and the Constitution, aspiring to be a country where every person is treated equally under the law. It was aspirational at the time they wrote it. It certainly wasn't the case when they wrote it, but it was what they aspired to be. What's wrong with that?
19: Well, if you listen to her diatribes daily, You really can get sick, because everything triggers her. She is upset about everything out there. She hates President Trump. She hates our country. And yet she makes I don't know how much she makes.
18: Maybe
19: I heard something like 200. Yeah. A lot of money on daytime television with an audience that seems to think that she knows what she's talking about. She's a licensed lawyer. She went to law school. She's married to a physician. She's not exactly hurting for money or for credentials, and she's certainly not underprivileged. She goes off and spouts about everything under the sun, you wonder if she's playing to the cameras, and that is it.
18: Yeah, and I guess I just don't understand this anti-American attitude, but apparently she becomes very, very popular with an anti-American attitude. Does that indicate that a lot of the audience actually agrees with her, or just that they've been indoctrinated by her to see America through a very dirty lens?
19: That's a very frightening thought, Lars, because if she is that afraid of speaking positively, it may be because she will lose her audience, because she doesn't have enough to spout off about. You know, this audience gets very, I know New York audiences on talk shows, because I was on the talk show circuit for years and years on national television. And I know the New York audiences. They are wild. They are wonderful to work with. And they get riled up. And if you just hit a hot button for them, they will be all over it. And you know, you have the audience coordinator standing there, and they're telling everybody when to scream and when to yell and when to applaud. And they are having what appears to be a ball. They have no idea about what they're talking. That's the most interesting thing. She is well educated. Her husband is well educated. I don't know about her children. I saw a picture of one of her daughters, I believe, who was spouting off about something, because like mother, like daughter. But These people are not knowledgeable about how wonderful they have it in our society. So I have heard too much of her screaming and yelling about the president, and now she's terrified of the stars and stripes. Sonny, honey, go, please take a trip and stay wherever you are, because I'm certain it will be a lot better situation for you to be that happy where nobody will accept what you have to say. In other countries, they can jail, the Ukraine, for example. You talk rhetoric against the nation, you are jailed.
18: Even you know what she, you know what she reminds
19: me
18: of?
19: On social media.
18: Dr. Carl, she reminds me of Michelle Obama, who back when she was first campaigning for Barack Obama, she gave a speech, and it was covered by The New Yorker. So I know I'm not citing a conservative source. And she said it multiple times. She said, America is a country that's just downright mean, where the average person can't get ahead. And I thought, she's the daughter of a middle management guy who I think worked for the Public Works Department in Chicago. So, you know, she wasn't coming from a wealthy, privileged family. And yet she went to Columbia. She went to Harvard Law School. She had all those things happen. And then she was capable, while campaigning for her husband, of saying that America's a mean country where the average person can't get ahead, even though she clearly did.
19: This makes me think. I know what has happened to our universities, and I know what has happened to Harvard. A lot of middle-class families will not send their children to some of the Ivies because of how progressive they have become. I've been a college professor for years and years, and I have seen a major change from truly educating our students to indoctrinating our students.
18: Yep.
19: I also wonder if she was accepted into Harvard as a DEI acceptance.
18: And that's a very good question to ask. That's Dr. Gilda Carl, who's author of Real Men Don't Go Walk. Dr. Carl, thanks very much for your time. Hey, I want to warn you about something. 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
24: Senate bid suspended. I'm Sue Guzman, Fox News. Maine Democratic Senate nominee Graham Plattner announcing Wednesday he's suspending his campaign and plans to withdraw from the U.S. Senate race following new sexual assault allegations. The latest from Fox's Kevin Cord.
25: In a video posted to X, Plattner again denied sexual assault allegations against him, saying he'll continue advocating for the issues that fueled his campaign. And he pushed back on reports that he somehow wants to handpick his successor. Plattner's exit follows demands from more than 40 Democratic leaders, including Bernie Sanders, that he leave the race. Now the scramble begins, and Democrats don't have a lot of time. The Maine Democratic Party is preparing to choose a new nominee and has already announced plans for a nominating convention with former Maine Senate President Troy Jackson and several other Democrats weighing bids.
24: The party must choose a new nominee by July 27th.

0: You'd expect to see the North Dakota oil and natural gas industry working at wells and processing facilities. What you might not know is our oil and gas industry also works to build roads, provide school funding, and even protect us from flooding by creating nearly 50,000 jobs statewide and generating billions of tax dollars annually to support our infrastructure, our great outdoors, and our schools. North Dakota Petroleum Foundation, advancing the possibilities.
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3: President Trump and NATO Secretary General says this week's leader summit in Turkey was a big success. But how is the alliance set for the future? Here's Fox's Jonathan Savage.
13: This summit was meant to show NATO's preparing for a new reality where the US takes less of a role defending Europe. But it began with President Trump criticizing some allies. Not a problem, said Secretary General Mark Rutte.
14: I truly believe in families which are able to deal with disagreements and do not try to put them under the carpet. Because you know, one day it will burst out and then it's too late.
13: President Trump and Secretary General Rutte both talked about unity as the summit ended, but they emphasized that unity depends on European leaders keeping their promise to shoulder more of the burden. In Ankara, Turkey, Jonathan Savage, Fox News.
3: A video testimony from Lance Twiggs, the former lover of suspected Charlie Kirk assassin Tyler Robinson, will be played in court Thursday as a week-long hearing nears its end. Details from Fox's Claudia Cowan.
15: Twiggs sat down with investigators and prosecutors on April 20th and has been keeping a low profile. Now, the defense successfully fought to get some parts of this video edited out before it is played, specifically where Twiggs relays Robinson's words that could be taken as confessions. The court also saw video of Robinson at the Washington County Sheriff's Department in the early morning hours of September 12th. That is where he surrendered with the help of his parents 2 days after Charlie Kirk was killed. Robinson's parents have been in the courtroom every day this week, as has Charlie Kirk's widow.
3: The full video expected to show Twiggs discussing texts, chat logs, and a note that the defense says prosecutors and the public would consider a confession from Robinson. And President Trump posting on Truth Social that he wants to ask the Supreme Court to rehear the case challenging his executive order ending birthright citizenship. The court last month rejected his attempt to restrict it. I'm Sue Guzman. This is Fox News.
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17: Generally clear skies overnight tonight. It will be a pleasant one with lows in the mid to upper 50s and a light north wind. Not a bad day on Thursday. We'll see more sunshine and highs into the mid 80s with winds lightly blowing out of the east-southeast at about 5 to 10. Slight chance of an isolated storm Thursday night and then more sunshine and hot on Friday and Saturday with highs both days right around 90. From the Flag Skywatch Weather Center, I'm Chief Meteorologist Dean Wysocki.
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25: 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Well, taxpayer dollars that are meant to herald Women's History in America.

America at the Smithsonian Institution are instead helping to fund an exhibit blaming America for Gaza's destruction. Is the Smithsonian about educating or indoctrinating? I want to explore that, and I'll give full and lavish credit to the Federalist for the piece they did on this, because when you go to the Smithsonian, we've seen different presidential administrations use the Smithsonian for political reasons. I don't think that should happen. And if you say, well, how about what Donald Trump does it? I say, I would apply that to Donald Trump as well. Now, let me get into the details in just a moment. First, welcome to the Lars Larson Show. If you want to join the best conversation in talk journalism, it happens right here every day at 866-HEY-LARS. 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So consider this. At the Smithsonian Institution, and I'll tell you, I've had the great pleasure for many times in my life. When I was a kid in high school, we made trips to Washington, D.C. We got a chance to see the Smithsonian, to see the Natural History Museum, the Air and Space Museum, all of those things. Well, consider this. There is an exhibit at the Smithsonian called Patterns of Life. It is in New York's Cooper Hewitt Smithsonian Design Museum. It blames the American military for the homes in Gaza that were destroyed in the Israel-Hamas war. The Office of the Inspector General has just put out a report that is detailed by the Federalist, identified multiple flaws in the Smithsonian's exhibition review process that allowed Cooper Hewitt to fund $36 million that was supposed to be to talk about American women's history to an exhibit blaming the U.S. for domicide in the Middle East. I'll translate that. The killing of houses, that's what they are talking about in the Smithsonian Design Museum. The OIG report, released just days before the White House, put out a 162-page report on left-wing bias in the Smithsonian American History Museum, continues to reveal how America's museums are captured by anti-American ideologues. The OIG began investigating Patterns of Life after the museum got more than 2,600 complaints from visitors and from the Israeli non-governmental organization, the Shirat Hadin Law Center. The exhibit ran from November of 24 to August of last year. It featured three white apartment buildings with colorful interiors meant to mimic documented homes destroyed by weapons manufactured in the United States during airstrikes in Iraq in 2015, Syria 2016, and Palestine, which is not even a country, in 2023. Now, that's according to the museum's website. The buildings, it says, reflects, quote, on the experiences of three individuals whose homes were destroyed by domicile, widespread and systematic destruction of housing due to military conflict, urban development, or social upheaval. Now, the money was supposed to be spent to talk about American women's history. Now, I realize that most of the Democrats, people like Ketanji Brown Jackson, say, I can't tell you what a woman is or what a woman is not, but I can tell you this. If what you're talking about is apartment buildings on the other side of the planet, in Iraq and Syria and so-called Palestine, that is not American women's history. The museum claims the exhibit exists to question the complex role of the United States as the leading financial contributor to United Nations peacekeeping initiatives, but also the world's largest producer of arms. So, if the United States builds weapons, and then one of our allies, Israel, buys those weapons and then uses them after Israel is attacked on October the 7th, that somehow any destruction caused by that is the fault of the United States of America. There's still no explanation as to how this ties into American women's history. So, the curator of the exhibit, Mona Chalabi, is a far-left Iraqi-British journalist.
Now, again, why would she be in charge of an exhibit that is supposed to be about American women's history? She has a book called 10 Lives, in which she addresses the financial situation of 10 people and the lack of money in America. She also headed a four-part sex education series for the Guardian newspaper in Great Britain called The Vagina Dispatches, which featured a man identifying as a woman. Chalabi had numerous posts on Instagram saying that Israel is engaged in international genocide of Palestinians. Well, if you're killing people who've gone the terrorist route, they have decided to go in and slaughter people without any kind of reason. She also believes that the tripartite U.S. government system is fascist. In other words, the fact that we have a legislative, judicial, and executive branch somehow makes America a fascist nation. She also put up posts that list all the countries that America has purportedly interfered in elections. I have the same objection, but again, what does that have to do with American women's history? The Office of the Inspector General's report says that museum goers felt alarmed by the exhibit and, quote, expressed concerns that the exhibit provided a national platform for political activism, lacked balance of perspectives, and editorially omitted a broader context. In other words, if you explain the reason bombs were being dropped, usually with incredible advanced warning, the reason that was done was because the country, Israel in this case, came under attack and it fought back. Now, if America comes under attack, I have no problem, no objection whatsoever to America fighting back, nor do I object if our allies, even though some of us will question the kind of role that the United States plays with Israel, the fact is, if your country is attacked, you have the right to fight back. If America is attacked, we have the right to fight back. If Israel is attacked, it has the right to fight back. And instead, they say the exhibit at this museum, the Smithsonian Museum, promotes a narrative sympathetic to terrorism and detrimental to U.S. interests because it aligns with pro-Hamas messaging. Remember that Hamas is a terrorist organization designated not just by the administration of Donald Trump, but by the administration of President Otto Penn, Joe Biden, and also that of Barack Hussein Obama, and that false claims that U.S.-backed Israeli operations deliberately targeted civilian homes, simply untrue. The fact is, when the terrorists of Hamas, who are the effective government of the Gaza Strip, when they decide to use schools and hospitals and homes as their home base, expect them to be attacked, and the Smithsonian should not be used for political propaganda. By the way, I don't think it's news to you that a dollar today does not buy what it bought 10 years ago. And that's something every single family in America has experienced to one degree or another, from groceries to gas to housing. The question isn't whether prices change. It's whether you're prepared for what comes next. 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
8: Hey, welcome back to the program. It's a pleasure to be with you, and I'll be glad to get to your phone calls and emails in a moment. If you want to dial in, it's the best conversation in talk journalism. The Energy Department just made a move that could change what you have in your kitchen that serves you as the owner of your house, whether it's a stove, an air conditioner, it could be a dishwasher, it could be a refrigerator, all of those things. And I know that Ben Lieberman knows all about a senior fellow who specializes in environmental policy at the Competitive Enterprise Institute. Ben, welcome back.
6: Well, thanks for having me.
8: So what has the Energy Department done that's going to actually free Americans to choose what they want to choose instead of what their government masters dictate for them?
6: Well, the Trump administration and Congress have gotten rid of some of the bad past appliance standards, the ones already on the books. But that's not easy to do. What the Trump Department of Energy just did is set tougher standards for future regulations, so it will be harder for the next administration or the one after that to set some of these bad appliance standards. And as we know from the Biden administration, they were getting pretty bad.
8: Well, in fact, describe for my audience, when you say bad, I have my own reasons for why I think the appliance standards were bad, but tell my audience what they've been doing, because some people may walk into a big box store intending to buy, you know, a washer, a dryer, a dishwasher, any of the many appliances that people commonly have in their house, and they don't understand why the choices that are offered to them are so very constrained.
6: Yes. Well, these are energy efficiency standards set by the federal government. What they tend to do is they raise the upfront cost, but supposedly you save energy with usage. The problem is some of these are so ill-advised that they raise the upfront cost more than you're ever going to earn back in the form of energy savings. And even worse, as you alluded to, some of these efficiency standards compromise product features, performance, reliability. Yeah, it uses a little less energy, but the damn thing doesn't work as well, which is incredibly foolish. And what the Trump Department of Energy is doing is to try to set some limits on these excessive efficiency standards.
8: Well, and will that actually at least hamstring future administrations in their ability to come in and try to do this? Because, Ben, I think I may have mentioned this to you before, but Tina and I moved out of our old house about 3 years ago, and we bought a new house, but it's a new old house. And I was thrilled when I found that the dishwasher in the house was about 30 years old. And I'm bound and determined to keep that thing operating as long as I can, because it works fantastically. And it's already lasted 30 years. And I thought, this is great. I wish I could have bought that, because the last house we were in had a relatively new dishwasher, and it didn't do the job very well at all, even though it was newer, higher, better technology, maybe even more expensive than the old one we've got in our old new house that we got. And I said to Tina, I said, I'm going to keep somebody repairing this thing until the wheels fall off of it.
6: Yeah, yeah, and I hear a lot of that, and even more, I hear it from the men, and I should say men and women, but it's all men who repair these appliances. They say they don't make them like they used to. There's all sorts of problems that they directly attribute to these efficiency standards, and especially with washing machines and with dishwashers, not just energy efficiency standards, but water use standards. It's reached a point where these dishwashers or washing machines, there's this tiny trickle of water that has to be recirculated throughout the cycle, and it just doesn't work very well. It just wasn't a smart thing to be doing, and that's why the older machines that used a little more water, that enough to, in my layman's terms, enough to flush the gunk out from dishwashers and washing machines, that was the better way to go. But the efficiency came first, and especially during the Biden administration, they tied appliance regulations with climate change, even further away from what's best for consumers.
8: Well, and in fact, I mean, Ben, one of the numbers that I've run into from time to time, maybe you know a better one, is they say the average household uses about 500 gallons of water a day. Some of that's for drinking. The vast majority of it is flushing toilets, taking showers, you know, washing dishes, things like that. So when they say, well, we've got this dishwasher, and it only uses a tiny, tiny fraction of the water that the other one would use, I've always been curious about, you mean the old school dishwasher would have used 5 gallons and the new one uses 3.5? great, you're saving a gallon and a half of water out of the average usage of 500 gallons a day. It doesn't sound like much of a savings at all. It's not much of a financial savings, because while water can be expensive in places, it's expensive in larger quantities, not when you're talking about a gallon and a half here or a gallon and a half there. Do you have any numbers that would describe what the old tech would have used and what the new tech does to save a gallon and a half?
6: You're about right. It's a tiny fraction of overall water use, and it comes at the expense of dishwashers that now they take 2 hours to finish a load of dishes, where the old-fashioned ones took only about an hour. You'd like to think that things get better with time, but in some cases they get worse because they have to comply with ridiculous regulations.
8: All right. Did they miss when Trump told the Energy Department rewrite all this stuff and then write in the prohibitive regs that keep a future administration from messing this up some more? Were there any places they missed on this?
6: They have a lot of good ideas. There's always more they can do. One idea that I really like is the requirement that an efficiency standard actually on net save the vast majority of homeowners money. Now, that sounds like something that's so commonsensical, you're wondering why it's not already standard practice. But in fact, some of these efficiency standards were so poorly thought out that actually a substantial number of homeowners would pay higher upfront costs than they were likely to earn in the form of energy or water savings over the life of the appliances. So the this new proposed rule would tighten up the requirement that, yes, the vast majority of homeowners have to have net savings from this. So that's,
8: well, and Ben, if somebody says, well, how long does a dishwasher last? Maybe you can get 15 years out of it. So if you're saving $10 of water, worth of water every year, and it's for 15 years, so maybe you save $150 over the 15-year life of the appliance, I have a feeling the costs are almost always going to be greater than that. That is Ben Lieberman. Ben is a senior fellow who specializes in environmental policy at the Competitive Enterprise Institute. Ben, thanks so much for the time. I want you to picture this. You're at work and your phone goes off. It's your kid's number showing up on the screen, and it's your kid's voice panicked saying he's been in an accident, needs money wired to him right now. Now, ordinarily, you'd move heaven and earth, and that's exactly what the scammers are counting on. So here's the play. The criminals buy your phone number and your family's details from data brokers. 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
1: Senate bid suspended. I'm Sue Guzman, Fox News. Maine Democratic Senate nominee Graham Plattner announcing Wednesday he's suspending his campaign and plans to withdraw from the U.S. Senate race following new sexual assault allegations. The latest from Fox's Kevin Cord.
2: In a video posted to X, Plattner again denied sexual assault allegations against him, saying he'll continue advocating for the issues that fueled his campaign. And he pushed back on reports that he somehow wants to handpick his successor. Plattner's exit follows demands from more than 40 Democratic leaders, including Bernie Sanders, that he leave the race. Now the scramble begins, and Democrats don't have a lot of time. The Maine Democratic Party is preparing to choose a new nominee and has already announced plans for a nominating convention with former Maine Senate President Troy Jackson and several other Democrats weighing bids.
1: And the party must choose a new nominee by July 27th. President Trump putting Iran on notice for a second night in a row. Fox's Mike Tobin reports.
3: Central Command confirms that another round of airstrikes is underway in Iran. Quote, to further degrade Iran's ability to interfere with the freedom of navigation in the Strait of Hormuz. The president indicated that he had just lost his patience with his Iranian counterparts.
4: They're cuckoo. There's something wrong with these people. And for 47 years, they've been the bully of the Middle East, and they're not the bully anymore.
3: CENTCOM says the U.S. now has 20 warships in the region, two carrier strike groups.
1: U.S. says it has ended its latest round of airstrikes after hitting 90 targets. Oil prices climbed Thursday after the U.S.'s latest round of strikes against Iran. And the number of people confirmed dead in Venezuela's massive twin earthquakes, topping 3,800. Nearly 17,000 are injured and tens of thousands remain unaccounted for. 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
20: J.
9: generally clear skies overnight tonight. It will be a pleasant one with lows in the mid to upper 50s and a light north wind. Not a bad day on Thursday. We'll see more sunshine and highs into the mid 80s with winds lightly blowing out of the east-southeast at about 5 to 10. Slight chance of an isolated storm Thursday night and then more sunshine and hot on Friday and Saturday with highs both days right around 90. From the Flag Skywatch Weather Center, I'm Chief Meteorologist Dean Wysocki.
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13: Welcome back to the Lars Larson Show. It's a pleasure to be with you. Well, coast to coast, voters keep getting handed candidates that their own party never bothered to vet. Should Democrats have caught a rape allegation before they put Graham Plattner on the ballot? And now they may actually have to pull him off. I think the drop-dead date for that is the 13th of July. So, on that note, Leland Vittert joins us now, host of On Balance with Leland Vittert and chief Washington anchor at News Nation. Leland, good to have you back.
15: Pleasure to be with you, Lars.
13: Do you think the Democrat Party should just do a mea culpa and say, yep, we failed to check this guy out, we ignored all the usual warning signs that we had, and now we've got to decide how to get rid of him, and it sounds like he's fighting that?
15: Well, first of all, they can't get rid of him, right? He is the duly elected Democratic senatorial nominee. And for whatever it's worth, the Democratic Party really didn't want him. The party apparatus, Chuck Schumer, picked somebody else. The voters picked him. And that's an important distinction. You are right to point out that those who fantasize online about raping people might have actually raped people before.
13: Yep.
15: Shocking. If only there were signs, right? So the bigger issue is that the establishment Democrats that got behind Graham Plattner because they couldn't stop him, somebody like Chris Murphy, who when asked about the Nazi tattoo, goes, he just sounds like a regular guy to me. The interviewer on whatever network didn't follow up and say, you know, Senator, how many friends do you have, other guys you know who have Nazi tattoos or who have fantasized online about raping women or put up racist comments, dot, dot. There was a unwillingness to deal with the obvious. But number two, the only reason they want him off the ballot now and everybody's pulling their support is because they think he's going to lose, right? This is not about morals or, oh, my God, now there's a rape allegation. We can't possibly support him. But you could support him with a Nazi tattoo. You could support him when he fantasized online about rape. You could support him when a woman accused him of roughing her up. So it's so painfully transparent that you have to actively look away not to see it.
13: You know, it's funny that usually Leland doesn't leave me big holes like this to take advantage of. But when you say he's the duly elected nominee of the party, can you stretch all the way back almost 2 years ago to late July of 2024? Who was the duly elected nominee of the Democrat Party?
15: You're going to say it was Joe Biden, and he was not duly elected because they rigged the primary.
13: Well, nominated. Yeah, I understand they rigged it, but the Democrats have been doing that for a while. They rigged his first set of primaries, didn't they? And then they rigged the second set.
15: They did, but the second set was very different, right? They actively stopped having primaries in order to make sure that he wasn't going to be challenged. But I think it's an important distinction, right? Janet Mills, who was the governor who ran for Senate, Chuck Schumer got behind Janet Mills, right?
13: Yep.
15: And still Graham Plattner won. There's a difference. I mean, he actually won an election, and he was leading in the polls, and he was leading in the polls against Susan Collins. This isn't the same as the Joe Biden situation. And you said, can the Democratic Party take it away from him? They can't. He has to drop out for this to happen, and that's why now there is so much pressure.
13: And let me ask you this. Is it possible he could brazen this through? Because the demand I understand he's made is, I will drop out and let you replace me on the ballot. You have to let me approve the replacement person, which I don't think the party is anxious to do, because there's the same objection that if you say, we're going to let the guy with a Nazi tattoo who is credibly accused of rape by a former girlfriend, and I say credibly because she made contemporaneous comments, there were emails, there were text messages,
11: you know, he came to her house when she had said, I don't want you to come to my house. And she told her friends about it at the time. Her objection saying, here's why I didn't go to the cops and accuse him of rape, is because she liked his politics, which I guess you're allowed to do. So in that case, she had a credible reason not to report it, not to go through what every rape victim knows is going to be a tough haul. You know, when you accuse somebody of rape and then you get put on the stand and called a liar and cast as a, you know, nut or a slut, to use the Clinton era terminology, that she didn't do it. And she said she still agrees with his general policy positions, but she thinks people ought to know that the guy raped her. And I call that a credible accusation. So do you let somebody who's been credibly accused of rape, even if you forget about the Nazi tattoo, be the person who vets the replacement candidate?
15: Well, and the Democratic Party of Maine is objecting to that, and that's why we're seeing what's happened. There is indications that one person Graham Plattner has suggested could replace him is his wife, right? Which you kind of can't make this up at this point. Not often I can get Lars to actually laugh.
11: Well, it's amazing to me that he's still married. I mean, I guess it'd be an interesting X poll for us, because we put up a poll every day. If your husband was credibly accused of rape, would you stay married to him?
15: Well, I'll put it this way. If I was Graham Plattner, I wouldn't drop out. Because after July 13th, he can't be replaced on the ballot. He takes a couple weeks off. He goes to rehab. He comes back. And guess what? Every Democrat who's come out against him is going to say, you know what? He's better than Susan Collins. Might as well vote for him.
11: Oh, my God. And they will lose that. Are you willing to predict that?
15: I would not. I would. It's interesting. Right now, the generic Democrat beats Susan Collins in the betting market 6-4.
11: And, of course, I'm not the biggest fan of Susan Collins either, because I think she's pathetic as a Republican. Let me ask you about a different issue that I'm curious about. Hannah Dugan. Now, this woman was a judge, now is a convicted felon, and for helping an illegal alien evade ICE and evade the law, she gets no prison time and just a $5,000 fine. What should we make of that?
15: The one thing I have never gotten in trouble doing, okay, is not giving an opinion about something I don't know enough about to give an opinion on.
11: Fair enough. I thought, because here's the thing, she's not the only judge who's done this. I've had judges in my neck of the woods do the same thing, let illegal aliens literally out the back door. And you say, if a judge who's in charge of trials and deciding the guilt or innocence of people decides that she or he is capable of simply saying, well, when there's a law I don't agree with, I don't have to follow that law. I mean, I think that's outrageous, and there ought to be more punishment than just a fine, which she can probably raise from her friends and family.
15: Well, I think that's a perfectly legitimate position. And if you feel that way, I would suggest you get a ballot initiative and you go change the law.
11: Yeah, but I don't have to change the law. What I want is that I want the law enforced. She was convicted of a felony for helping a criminal evade law enforcement.
15: Well, then change the law so the law has a higher mandatory penalty.
11: Yeah, I guess so. Because I know people will say, but she was a judge. She had a sterling record up to that point, which I think allows you to hold her to a higher standard than just average Joe Blow.
15: Well, because she knew what the law was, sure.
11: Yeah, in this case, the law says you can't aid and abet illegal aliens. That is Leland Vedder, Chief Washington Anchor for News Nation. 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
15: Hey, welcome back to the Lars Larson Show. It's a pleasure to be with you. I'm glad to get your phone calls and emails. So, Governments are scrapping parking minimums to make housing cheaper. Is that solving the affordability crisis, or is it creating a gigantic parking nightmare for which tenants have not much choice at all? I've covered this kind of issue for a long, long time. And in fact, this most recent piece goes all the way back in the history to 1923. The city of Columbus, Ohio, had the first known off-street parking requirement for new apartment buildings. So, way back in the day, 1923, automobiles were relatively new, and you didn't assume that every household would own one or two or maybe even four automobiles the way many households do today. So they said, if you're going to build an apartment building, you have to provide at least 100 parking spaces if you have 100 one-bedroom units. Now, these days, I think you have to assume probably double that. And why? Because if you have even a one-bedroom unit, if you assume that half those units will be occupied by single people, and there will only be one person there, then maybe one parking space for each unit is enough. But if you assume that half of those units, 50 of them, are going to be occupied by couples, and in this day and age, most of those couples will each own an automobile. I mean, the fact is, I cite this study all the time, but there was a study done by a young lady decades ago. And what it looked at was it asked the theoretical question, if a young man or woman in America, not in other countries, were to have a choice of either having a high school diploma or an automobile, which one of those two, if you could only have one, was going to make you more employable and more financially secure? Now, you probably suspect that it's kind of a trick question. Most people might say, well, you have the high school diploma. Nope. It's the automobile. And why? Because it gives you the ability to go out and get whatever job you want. I mean, wouldn't it be terrible if you had an adequate job, but then a friend came to you and said, hey, I know of a guy who's hiring right now, and he's hiring people just like you, and he will pay you more than you're making now. But when you ask, well, where is this employment located? And you're told, well, it's about 10 miles away. For somebody with an automobile, no problem whatsoever. Drive to work every day. Now, is there a little extra cost because you've got an inexpensive car, maybe a high mileage car, and you're going to spend a little bit of money to drive 10 miles to your job and 10 miles home? Not having that car means you are locked into shopping within walking distance, having jobs within walking distance and all the rest. By 2022, the requirement in America in general was 150 parking spaces for every 100 one-bedroom apartment units. And for a 2,500-square-foot restaurant, the mandate went in Columbus, Ohio, from 9 parking spaces. Can you imagine having a restaurant that's 2,500 square feet and you only have 9 parking spaces? What's going to happen to that restaurant in this day and age? They're going to go out of business. They don't have enough space to accommodate their customers, even if you assume that most of their customers are not going to arrive one at a time, but are simply going to be, say, families showing up, 4 people in an automobile. But Columbus and other cities have started to scale those back. And why are they doing it? They're doing it for what I consider one of the most evil reasons around. It's because the government has decided we want to force you onto public transit. We want to force you out of your automobile. So we're going to build a bunch of housing, except we're not going to provide enough parking for that housing. I've cited the example that just recently in my neck of the woods, a new apartment building of 150 units that has 27 parking spaces. Now, the powers that be, the folks in elective office, many of them are liberals, and they all say, we want everybody to be taking public transit. Well, the problem with that is that if you take public transit, it puts the limitations on you that I just mentioned. So if you only provide 27 parking spaces for 150 apartment units, then the nearby neighborhood is going to fill up with street parked cars. Now, what is that going to do to that neighborhood? It's going to make life miserable for that neighborhood. In many neighborhoods, the streets are barely wide enough to allow 2 cars to pass. If you then use one side of the street for parking, it makes it even tighter. You don't even have the option of parking on both sides of the street. So if you happen to live in that neighborhood and you invite 3 or 4 friends over to your home and you only have 1 or 2 off-street parking, say a driveway big enough to accommodate 2 cars, where do your other guests park? On the street, 6 blocks away. That's what's happened. Since 2019, 14 states have enacted laws that reduce or eliminate parking minimums. Now, why would they do that? The argument they're making is we're going to make it less expensive to build housing because one of the costs of building housing is providing enough square footage either in a parking garage or in a parking lot to accommodate all the parking of the people who live in those apartment units. So if you tell the developer, you don't have to buy all that land, just buy enough land for a couple of dozen parking spaces and build the apartment building and then let the tenants have to deal with the problem. Since 2017, 116 cities in America, including Baltimore, Buffalo, Denver, Hartford, Minneapolis, and San Francisco, have removed all parking minimums citywide. Now, what does that mean as a practical matter for the people who end up living there? It means you're going to have to fight to get a parking space. The powers that be figure, well, this is going to force people into public transit. The problem is, even in the biggest cities, the majority of commuters do not commute on public transit. They don't ride the train. They don't ride the bus. The majority of people in America still commute every single day. About 95% of commuters, and those are actual numbers, the real numbers, 95% commute by a private automobile. Now, they may go by a car share. They may have a carpool. But the fact is, you have to have an automobile. Now, one architect that they quote in this piece, Matthew Fitzsimmons, says from the developer's side, parking is the big thing that has to be solved early on to determine whether or not a project is feasible. But if the government says, go ahead, build all that new housing, except tell the people who rent from you that they're going to have to find someplace else to put their car. Eliminating or reducing those parking minimums allows developers to use land and money that would have to be developed to very expensive structured parking for better amenities or design features. It is a nightmare for the people who live there and the people who live nearby. By the way, I don't think it's news to you that a dollar today does not buy what it bought 10 years ago. And that's something every single family in America has experienced to one degree or another, from groceries to gas to housing. The question isn't whether prices change, it's whether you're prepared for what comes next. 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
22: Plattner drops out. I'm Ted Lindner, Fox News. As expected, Graham Plattner announced on Wednesday night he plans to withdraw from the U.S. Senate race in Maine after facing an allegation of sexual assault.
23: I think, as many of you know, over the past couple days, I have faced some very serious allegations, and I just want to make it clear, this is all false. The things that have been claimed did not happen. It's not real.
22: The embattled Democrat posting the announcement on X, the main Democratic Party expected to hold a convention to replace Plattner. The Pentagon announcing a new round of powerful strikes against Iran in retaliation for attacks on 3 commercial vessels in the Strait of Hormuz.
24: After 3 tankers were struck in the Strait of Hormuz Tuesday, the U.S. revoked a license allowing Iran to sell oil as part of the Memorandum of Understanding. Before he left the NATO summit in Ankara, Turkey, President Trump said he understood the MOU is over, but that full conflict would not resume.
25: Will we go tonight? You know, normally I wouldn't tell you, but you know what? There's not a thing they can do about it. So the answer is probably.
24: CENTCOM then confirmed it had conducted additional strikes against Iran to, quote, further degrade their ability to threaten the freedom of navigation in the Strait of Hormuz.
22: Fox's Jessica Rosenthal. The U.S. military now says it's ended its latest round of airstrikes after hitting 90 targets. The renewed airstrikes prompted Secretary of War Pete Hegseth to cancel a visit to Israel.
26: Secretary Hegseth was reportedly set for in-person discussions with Prime Minister Benjamin Netanyahu and other officials. The cancellation was confirmed by an Israeli official not long after President Trump declared that the Memorandum of Understanding between the U.S. and Iran was over and missile attacks began again. Also said to be part of the meeting between Hegseth and Netanyahu was the potential sale

0: You'd expect to see the North Dakota oil and natural gas industry working at wells and processing facilities. What you might not know is our oil and gas industry also works to build roads, provide school funding, and even protect us from flooding by creating nearly 50,000 jobs statewide and generating billions of tax dollars annually to support our infrastructure, our great outdoors, and our schools. North Dakota Petroleum Foundation, advancing the possibilities.
1: No prison time for a former Wisconsin judge convicted of obstructing ICE agents last year.
2: Former Milwaukee County Judge Hannah Dugan is spared a prison sentence, even probation, receiving only a $5,000 fine after jurors convicted her last year of obstructing federal immigration agents for helping an illegal immigrant in her court on a battery charge dodge the ICE agents. Dugan addressed the court for the first time ahead of sentencing, saying in part that she's a public servant who is just trying to do her job. Federal prosecutors sought over a year in prison for Dugan, arguing she abused the authority of her office to interfere with federal law enforcement. Jeff Manasso, Fox News.
1: Oil prices creeping up again after the U.S. and Iran exchanged a new round of attacks. Fox Business's Edward Lawrence with more.
3: Gas prices overnight, they remain the same here in the United States, holding steady. But WTI oil prices, they are inching up. Now, it seems Iran pushed President Trump too far. So now Operation Economic Fury is being reinstated. The U.S. Treasury Department revoked licenses for other countries and companies to buy Iranian oil. There are still sanctions, strict sanctions on Iran, and all the frozen assets for Iran remain frozen. Now, the New York Federal Reserve President John Williams says that oil inflation and the economy are all connected. So if oil prices rise, that puts pressure on inflation possibly rising, which in turn could have the Federal Reserve increasing interest rates.
1: President Trump has suggested more U.S. strikes could be coming. He believes negotiators are wasting their time. And authorities in southern China saying 39 people have died in flooding from Tropical Storm Maysak as Taiwan and China's east coast brace for another major storm expected to make landfall in the coming days. Most of the deaths related to the breach of a dam in an area east of the city of Nanning. Maysak brought record rainfall starting Saturday, breaching reservoirs and stranding people for days in homes and other buildings. The previously announced number of dead was only 6 people, but that rose over the last 24 hours. I'm Ted Lindner. This is Fox News.
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5: Generally clear skies overnight tonight. It will be a pleasant one with lows in the mid to upper 50s and a light north wind. Not a bad day on Thursday. We'll see more sunshine and highs into the mid 80s with winds lightly blowing out of the east-southeast at about 5 to 10. Slight chance of an isolated storm Thursday night and then more sunshine and hot on Friday and Saturday with highs both days right around 90. From the Flag Skywatch Weather Center, I'm Chief Meteorologist Dean Wysocki.
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8: Absolutely 100% back. Graham Blattner is back, but he's being asked to leave.
9: This guy is an authentic man. You know, he's not anti-Semitic, yeah. But just as important is that he's going to win this election.
8: Oh, yeah.
9: And we need to win elections.
10: I said to myself, that's my kind of man.
8: Wow.
11: Dear God, we need to get the Senate back.
12: I'm going
11: to
12: give him a measure of grace.
13: Who has gone through some really tough things in his life.
8: Yeah.

0: Oh, my God.
1: Hello. Welcome to the show. How are you kids doing? I'm doing very well myself, actually. I feel like a kid who's been sitting outside the pool for the adult swim and just waiting to jump back into that pool. And I, this morning, have taken about a 100-yard dash to the pool, in the air, cannonball, into the deep end, and here I am. Hello. So much to get to today. I took a day off yesterday. It was a medical procedure. And I'm just going to tell you something real quick here. When a doctor tells you, and I'm sure every woman in the audience knows this, by the way. Every woman knows this in the audience, because every year you got to go under several invasive procedures. It doesn't happen very often for men. It doesn't happen very often for men. But women, every darned year, you got to have something going in there. And the instruments they use on you haven't changed since ancient Greece. In Pompeii, the same dang thing they use for the gynecological exam. It looks exactly the same. It's still cold. And I'm just going to tell you, when a doctor tells you one of two things, it equals pain. You know what they are. Every woman in the audience is saying, I know exactly what he's going to say. Pressure and pinch. If you're going to feel pressure, they're going to say you're going to feel some pressure. It means it's going to hurt like a mother scratcher. And then if you say you're going to feel a slight pinch, there's no slight pinch. It's no slight pinch. It is what you used to do in your elementary school. It's a purple nurple times 1,000 with Vicks scripts. That's what it is. All right. So that's what I went through yesterday. And here's the thing. This was a procedure that most people go under anesthesia for. They want to sleep through it. I asked, can I be put out during the procedure? And they said, sure, yeah, this is something you can be anesthetized for. So then about a couple days later, I said, well, so who's going to be the anesthetician and all that? Well, your insurance doesn't cover it. And I said, okay, well, I'll pay for it. I'll pay cash for it. I'll just pay cash because I want to be out. What is it going to cost, $1,000? I'll pay it. Because I know what you're going to do to me. And guess what they said? Oh, no, you can't pay cash for it. And I said, whoa, hold on. So my insurance won't cover it, meaning that I would have to come up with cash to pay for it, and you won't let me pay cash for it, which means I'm going to do it completely awake. Hence the words pressure and pinch, among other things. But you know what? I'm back. I'm feeling great, and I'm ready to own the show. There's so much. You want to talk about feeling a pinch and some pressure right now. Democrat Party is in a pinch and under pressure. I don't know how I came up with that. It's amazing. Through all the pain, I was able to. Here's what you need to know. Do you remember when I said that they would push Joe Biden's corpse over the finish line in 2024? They would do it. They were completely aware that Joe Biden has dementia. You can't say that. Oh, yes, I can. Shut up. He has a mental infirmity. He is at cognitive decline like you wouldn't believe. There's no doubt about it. It was a running punchline. But they said, no, he doesn't. No, he doesn't. Everything's fine. Until it became so overwhelmingly obvious that he had dementia during a debate, they had to replace him. And they also realized he was going to lose. So what did they do? They came up with another candidate. They brought in Kamala Harris. Democrats had no choice whatsoever. And they spent $2 billion trying to get America to eat a crap sandwich without the bread. What are they doing now with Graham Plattner? Well, the Democrat Party decided to assemble a candidate out of auditorium-tested qualities that they would need in a white man, because they wanted a white man. They wanted somebody who could appeal to the working class in Maine. So they found this guy out of the thousands of people supposedly they vetted. My God, really. They found Graham Plattner. They said he was the guy that we needed to have as a Democrat to win with white people. He has a mustache. He was in the military. He likes to fish. He likes to hunt. He's an oyster farmer. All this, I mean, honestly, one hour of digging into this guy would discover everything about him was completely false. But they went with it anyway. He had the look, he had the sound, he had the whatever and all of that, and they made him the candidate. And they looked past Nazi tattoo, kick profile, being brutal towards women, saying he'd rape people, got out of their house, calling Purple Heart recipients, saying they should have died, on and on and on and on. And now a credible rape allegation after another credible rape allegation from a Republican that they blew off completely. But if it had not affected his poll numbers, and as you can see today from Debbie Dingleberry, she's still like, oh, you know, it doesn't matter. Donald Trump's bad. Sonny Hostin is like, okay, there's credible rape allegations, but still that's better than Donald Trump. Okay? So the Democrat Party, the only reason they are pressuring Graham Plattner to leave the race is because he was being beaten in the polls. He was behind by 5 4 months out. Susan Collins won by 8, and 4 months out the last time, she was down by 8. He was going to get stomped into oblivion. He was going to get beaten by 10 to 20 points. He's already being behind by 20 plus points with working class voters. The only people he's winning with are liberal academics, Kamala voters, crazy cat ladies, and the emasculated men in their lives. You know, I've used the expression, the Democrats die like movie vampires. The left dies like movie vampires, dragging, kicking, crawling, trying to drag you into hell with them. Well, guess what? I've got another monster analogy. They created Frankenstein, and now Frankenstein is going after the people who created him, just like he went after Dr. Frankenstein. Oh, my God, what a brilliant analogy. It is so fun to watch. It is so fun to watch that everything I said about the Democrat Party descending into hell, doing a death spiral into hell, is absolutely happening right now. It's funny to watch. It's funny to watch these soulless beasts in the Democrat Party who care nothing about anyone, people in the inner cities, people who are homeless, people who are whatever. All they care about is power. All they care about is votes, no matter how fraudulent they have to be, and then enriching themselves by looting the treasury. They are an awful lot, and they have been this way for a very, very long time. And I'm going to tell you right now, good and evil exist. Evil always gets its ass kicked, okay? If that weren't the case, then Hitler's nephew would be in charge of the Germanic Empire across Europe. The Soviet Union would still be standing, among other things. And you cannot exist on this house of cards. You cannot exist with the weight of this much negative, this much evil, this much violence, this much awfulness. And just because you have a slavish media that covers it up, sooner or later, God is going to cut you down, in the words of Johnny Cash, Elvis Presley, and others. Sooner or later, God's going to cut you down, and that's what we're seeing right now. It is absolutely glorious. Here is Brandon Gill talking about the Frankenstein monster the Democrat Party created.
0: Graham Plattner didn't just come out of nowhere from Maine. Party leaders looked for a candidate that they believed would resonate with young white men.
1: Yeah.
0: And they found the biggest scumbag they possibly could, because that is, Graham Plattner is the caricature of white men that Democrats have in their heads.
1: Should have never put that abnormal brain in his head.
0: And that's who they think can carry that message. I think that we're going to win. The facts are obviously on our side. And I think the vast majority of Americans outside of the liberal enclaves on the coasts find this kind of behavior and rhetoric in character absolutely repellent.
1: It's because people like Elizabeth Warren have no idea what a real man is like. Okay, there are no sane and reasonable and masculine men in America who would run for office in this Democrat Party. The same goes for black men who are turning away from the Democrat Party because they're too freaking insane. If you see these No Kings protests, you ever see black people at those protests? No. You see liberal academics, the remnants, the surviving members of the class of 1968, the emasculated men in their lives, and insane young women who have been driven insane by the Democrat Party. wearing gauged ears, nose rings, purple hair, and they say they're non-binary, which is a term that was just created a few years ago. That's your Democrat Party, and Graham Platner and James Tallarico and Abdul El Sayed are the best men they could come up with, because anybody sane, reasonable, intelligent, as a man would never consider running in this party. There you go. And I just started. Here's the number, 800-922-6680. This is the Rob Carson Show. Hey, guys, it's Rob Carson with another great deal from Birch Gold. 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
11: The only thing I disagree with is when she said that he hadn't been vetted. No, he had been vetted. All of the things that have been stated, it was all out in the public. And people like Ro Khanna, Bernie Sanders, Elizabeth Warren, Tim Walz, the Bulwark, Pod Save America, all these people came together to overlook it all, to explain it all, to rationalize it all. He was vetted. People knew all these things. And a whole bunch of Democrats in Maine showed up and voted for him anyway, and a bunch of donors from around the country sent him money anyway.
1: Yeah.
11: I agree with Alyssa's question. What changed? Why are you bailing on Graham Plattner now? You already signed off on Nazi tattoo, a self-described communist, somebody who's had rape fantasies, somebody who has been on a social media platform known as a playground for predators, and on and on and on and on and on. And the difference between this accuser and the previous one is simply this. She's a liberal. It's okay, I guess, for Democrats that their candidates assault.
1: And he was losing. And he was losing. The latest odds, 2026 odds, Susan Collins winning is 65%. Graham Plattner, 35. He was behind by as many as 5 points in recent polling. They got rid of him because he was going to lose. That's it. And they've done it again. They're doing the same thing that happened with Joe Biden, except for he's Graham Plattner. They thought, oh, ball cap, you know, was in the military, likes to lift weights, you know, and all of that. They thought they could put together an amalgam, just a surface amalgam of men that would cause young people, young men particularly, to vote for him. But the problem is there aren't that many stupid people, and young men are starting to wake up. Young men are starting to turn to God. Young men are turning to conservatism. It's the young women who are bat guano crazy. So, again, a major miscalculation by a party that has no freaking clue about any side, anyone outside of its bubble. And those are academics, those are leftists, those are politicians who have nothing to do with people who shop at Walmart. They have nothing to do with people who shop at Kohl's or go to Bucky's or, you know, whatever, because they would have nothing to do with them. They have never been in a trailer park before, and they don't understand it. They look at those people normally as white trash, white supremacist, etc., and they thought they would just come up with some guy who looked like a hick with a bad mustache. Like, literally, I mean, he looks like the combination of the motorcycle cop and the S&M leather guy from The Village People. He really does. He looks like that, except for he's fat and out of shape with a Nazi tattoo on his chest. My God, it's so wonderful to watch this. It's so wonderful. Check out this little montage. This is Eric Swallowswell. Swallowwell. Who, by the way, where did he go? Where's Eric Swalwell? He was the number one contender for governor of California. It's like he never even lived. No one has heard. No pictures. No paparazzi. No one knows where he is, has seen or heard, because the Democrat Party have ghosted him completely. But listen to this. These two scumbags, side by side, in their moment when they've been discovered.
12: A lot has been said about me today through anonymous allegations. I thought it was important that you see and hear from me directly.
13: I wanted to directly address the troubling, serious, and false allegations.
1: False, yeah, sure.
12: These allegations of sexual assault are flat false. Yeah. They're absolutely false.
1: Sure.
13: Any accusation of non-consensual behavior is categorically false.
1: Because all those women I was with, they're going to make up these things.
12: So come on the eve of an election.
1: Their stories are going to be identical, but they're all making up simultaneously.
12: Where I have been the front-runner candidate for governor in California.
13: Regardless of the inaccuracy of the reporting, but mindful of the political reality it will inflict.
12: Yes. I do not suggest to you in any way that I'm perfect or that I'm a saint.
13: I've been deeply humbled by the faith mayors have put in me.
12: I think you know who I am.
1: And they both have idiotic facial hair.
12: For over 20 years, I have served the public.
1: Yes.
13: You have welcomed me into your homes.
1: Oh.
13: Into your
1: dear God, I would never welcome you into my home. And certainly not my daughter's home.
13: Places of work, into your restaurants, into your houses of worship.
12: I also apologize to you if in any way you have doubted your support for me.
13: Throughout it all, you never turned your back on me.
12: This weekend, I'm going to spend time with my family and friends.
1: There we go.
13: We are taking the time to reflect on the best path forward.
1: I just love it. I just love it. You've got this Jenny Rasico, who has detailed the incident, 5 years ago, where Platner was drunk, came into her apartment, and essentially raped her. That's what she is alleging. 2021 is when this happened. Let's see if I can find some audio from her. Because, you know, honestly, all these women came up with the same story simultaneously. It's kind of weird how that happens. Here she is talking about Graham Platner.
14: He was heavily intoxicated, had intentions with me, and wasn't listening when I said no. And
12: you were saying no, don't, no, don't, over and over.
14: I remember, obviously I recall a lot of this. This is something that I tried for many years to forget. And so small details.
1: There's a woman who alleged that Donald Trump sexually assaulted her in a Bergdorf Goodman dressing room. No evidence, no witnesses, didn't even know the year. And that was a really big deal.
14: You know, might get past me, but yes, I remember very specifically saying, I'm not into this. Uh-huh. I remember that the most, sort of saying that the most firmly. I remember specifically him, like, grabbing at my chest, and I, like, wow, hit his hand, and I said, don't touch me. And I remember that during the altercation.
12: And then he kept going.
14: Yeah.
12: I know that you have been very reluctant to tell this story.
1: Still better than Donald Trump being elected.
12: Very reluctant.
14: Yeah.
12: I'm actually surprised you're here.
14: Thrown up 3 times today.
12: Is that right?
14: Yeah.
12: Why did you ultimately decide to do it? Why come forward?
14: A few reasons. One of the biggest ones is that I think that there are a lot of men in this world relying on the silence of women.
1: Yeah. Absolutely true. Yeah, Eric swallows well. He relied on the silence of women for a very, very long time. He had an affair with a Chinese spy, and then the Chinese Communist Party took her out of the country. They ordered Chinese takeout, as I like to say. No more 69 on the menu. Coming up, Richie Gabriel is joining us to talk about Donald Trump. He's taking the gloves off with Iran. He's done. Don't go anywhere.
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17: Platner drops out. I'm Ted Lindner, Fox News. As expected, Graham Platner announced on Wednesday night he plans to withdraw from the U.S. Senate race in Maine after facing an allegation of sexual assault.
13: I think, as many of you know, over the past couple days, I have faced some very serious allegations, and I just want to make it clear, this is all false. The things that have been claimed did not happen. It's not real.
17: The embattled Democrat posting the announcement on X, the main Democratic Party expected to hold a convention to replace Platner. The Pentagon announcing a new round of powerful strikes against Iran in retaliation for attacks on 3 commercial vessels in the Strait of Hormuz.
18: After 3 tankers were struck in the Strait of Hormuz Tuesday, the U.S. revoked a license allowing Iran to sell oil as part of the Memorandum of Understanding. Before he left the NATO summit in Ankara, Turkey, President Trump said he understood the MOU is over, but that full conflict would not resume.
19: Will we go tonight? Normally, I wouldn't tell you, but you know what? There's not a thing they can do about it. So the answer is probably.
18: CENTCOM then confirmed it had conducted additional strikes against Iran to, quote, further degrade their ability to threaten the freedom of navigation in the Strait of Hormuz.
17: Fox's Jessica Rosenthal. The U.S. military now says it's ended its latest round of airstrikes after hitting 90 targets. The renewed airstrikes prompted Secretary of War Pete Hegseth to cancel a visit to Israel.
20: Secretary Hegseth was reportedly set for in-person discussions with Prime Minister Benjamin Netanyahu and other officials. The cancellation was confirmed by an Israeli official not long after President Trump declared that the memorandum of understanding between the U.S. and Iran was over and missile attacks began again. Also said to be part of the meeting between Hegseth and Netanyahu was the potential sale of F-35 jets with stealth technology to Turkey. Netanyahu has publicly said he's against that sale.
17: Fox's Grinnell Scott. 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
25: Generally clear skies overnight tonight. It will be a pleasant one with lows in the mid to upper 50s and a light north wind. Not a bad day on Thursday. We'll see more sunshine and highs into the mid 80s with winds lightly blowing out of the east-southeast at about 5 to 10. Slight chance of an isolated storm Thursday night and then more sunshine and hot on Friday and Saturday with highs both days right around 90. From the Flag Skywatch Weather Center, I'm Chief Meteorologist Dean Wysocki.
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26: To me, I think it's over. I don't want to deal with them anymore. They're scum. You know what scum is? They're scum. They're sick people. They're led by sick people. And they're vicious, violent people. And if they had a nuclear weapon, they'd use it. As far as I'm concerned, it's over. I'll speak to our negotiators. They want to negotiate. They're good people. Steve Witkoff, Jared Kushner. But they have to come back to me. As far as I'm concerned, it's just a waste of time dealing with them. They're liars. We make a deal. And they, if I make a deal with him, we have a deal. And he goes out, he talks. We make a deal. Everyone's agreed. No nuclear weapon. We make a deal. They go outside, talk to the press. They say, we never even talked about it. There's something wrong with them. They're cuckoo.
1: There you go. Minimum. At the minimum, they are cuckoo. At a maximum, they are radical Islamists with a death wish for the world. Joining us on the Newsmax hotline from actforamerica.org, the one and only Brigitte Gabriel. Hello, Brigitte Gabriel. How are you on this glorious Wednesday?
27: Hello, my friend. Delighted to be back with you.
1: I am glad that Iran is so arrogant, is so full of itself, that they would essentially hit ships in the Strait of Hormuz while memorandum of understanding is going on. And now Donald Trump has said, you know what? I think he's finally said, there's nothing I can do with them. I can't negotiate them with them. Let's put them out of our misery. What are your thoughts?
27: Well, it's about time President Trump learned the true colors of the Iranians. You know, we've been talking about this how they lie, they cheat, they deceive all they are interested in buying time. I think for a certain amount of time, J.D. Vance was able to convince President Trump that, hey, we can talk to these people. Let's give diplomacy a chance. Well, they ended up with Iran taking J.D. Vance back to school and giving him a master class on negotiations. And now the president is realizing that Iran has no interest in peace. They just needed a little pause so they can breathe, recalculate, reorganize. And you know what? And also it goes to show you, Rob, that our understanding of the MOU and their understanding of the MOU are totally different. They knew from the get-go, you know, just like they were saying publicly, we don't agree to this, we don't like this, we're going to continue fighting, etc. While our side was singing, oh, this is going to be great, we came to an understanding, they're negotiating. No, they're not interested in negotiating. In a way, I'm glad they did this. I hope the president tonight demolishes them, blows the daylight out of them.
1: Hell yeah.
27: It's time to make Iran get down in it and beg, enough is enough. Let's just finish them off and move forward and let the world breathe a sigh of relief.
1: Let me play a little bit more from the president. I've not heard him speak this way in a very long time, since we kind of laid off for Iran, did the ceasefire months ago.
26: Iran, they've misbehaved for 47 years. They've killed our soldiers, they've killed our people, and they've killed a lot of people all over the Middle East and elsewhere. And the roadside bomb was their preferred, you know, the preferred weapon was by Soleimani, the roadside bomb, where it would explode under a truck. We actually built trucks with floors, steel this thick. And then all they did was they made bigger bombs. And we have young guys around, not walking around because they have no legs. But their legs were blown off, their arms were blown off, their face was blown off, and they live because of modern medicine. You can do anything, but they're living like in hell. Their whole life changed because of Iran. And that was 96% of the people that used that, they were made in Iran. And so we have a score to settle too.
1: We have a score to settle. That's pretty powerful stuff.
27: Yes, it is, and I'm glad, again, President Trump is seeing the light. We need to take care of Iran. They're not only doing IEDs and detonating them in the Middle East. They were working with the drug cartels in Mexico, teaching them how to make IEDs. You know, the first IED, the roadside explosive bombs, which he is referring to, the first IED to be detonated in the Northern Hemisphere was basically close to the border on El Paso, Texas, where the drug cartels detonated one of these IEDs over there. So they were working with the drug cartels. They were teaching the drug cartels how to build tunnels between Mexico and the United States.
1: Wow.
27: You know, the Hezbollah members who have perfected the tunnel building technology in Lebanon, building tunnels between Lebanon and Israel, actually were working with the drug cartels on building tunnels underneath Mexico, between Mexico and the United States. And it was a win-win for both. The Hezbollah could import into the United States Hezbollah Iranian operatives to be smuggled, while at the same time, the drug cartel could smuggle drugs into the United States. So we have a lot of scores to settle with the Iranians, and I'm glad the president is finally moving forward. I know he wanted to put it off until after the midterm. I know he wanted to bring the gas prices down. But we are dealing with an irrational player who is a terrorist regime on the world stage, who is not interested in peace. They are willing to manipulate the world market, not only destroy their own people's economy, but they are willing to destroy the world's economy in order to achieve their goal at the end. And we cannot allow them to get away with it.
1: I am reading articles about Hezbollah basically nearing its end in places like Lebanon. Clearly, this is because Iran no longer has the finances, no longer has the tentacles to be able to fund its proxies. Also, Hamas. We haven't heard from Hamas lately in Gaza. In fact, nothing. We've heard nothing from Hamas. What do you know about the diminished role of Hezbollah and Hamas and these other terror proxies? What stage do you suppose we are there right now?
27: Well, I can tell you, I'll start with Hezbollah. ever since we signed the MOU with Iran, Hezbollah became so empowered in Lebanon, they literally came out of their holes, they felt so protected, started threatening the Christians in Lebanon that we don't want to live with you, we want to kill you, wait until this memorandum of understanding is finally signed and the deal is done in 60 days, we no longer believe in coexisting with you. So all of a sudden the facade fell off, the fog was lifted,
1: yep.
27: And Hezbollah basically started going into the Christian towns in South Lebanon, attacking the Christians, beating the Christians, attacking their cars, being totally belligerent because they felt very empowered. They thought we were able to overcome all the bombardment of Israel as well as the United States, and here's America came down crawling on its knees to sign a memo of understanding with Iran, which Lebanon became a part of that understanding, as you know, because Iran wanted Lebanon as a part of the understanding. So that was the effect of this memo of understanding on Hezbollah. This is exactly why you cannot negotiate with a terrorist regime like Iran,
1: yes.
27: And because of their tentacles that extend far beyond Iran and all across the Middle East. You know, zebras don't change their stripes.
1: No.
27: And,
1: no,
27: you know, winning war, 50% of winning is perception. And
1: yes.
27: The Iranians felt empowered after this MOU. As far as Hamas, Israel's continuing attacking Hamas. Israel's continually killing Hamas members and hunting them down. But, you know, everybody was very distracted with what's happening with Iran. That's why you didn't hear much about what's happening with Hamas.
1: Now, listen, we've got to take a break. There's much more to talk to. I want to get your thoughts on H.R. 9567 about Sharia law. I know that you're big involved in that. Also, your thoughts on Trump working with Turkey and Zohran Mamdani, his speech on July 4th. I'd like to cover those things on the other side of the break, if you wouldn't mind. Glorious, Brigitte Gabriel, let's take a break and come back. This is The Rob Carson Show.
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10: And so based on the recommendations of Florida's domestic security professionals and the authority, the newly established authority in law, my office and the cabinet are poised to officially designate the first slew of terrorist organizations under the new law. That'll be a reaffirmation of my prior executive order for the Muslim Brotherhood and the Council of American Islamic Relations. We will also be adding and ratifying Antifa as a domestic terrorist organization, as well as a number of groups that are affiliated with drug cartels or themselves.
1: That is Ron DeSantis in Florida doing what all American governors should do, making like the Council on America, the CARE, by the way, which has been a giant scam, like some sort of organization that represents peaceful followers of Islam. What a joke. Isn't that good news to hear from the state of Florida, Brigitte Gabriel?
27: Oh, it's great news, and we worked with Governor DeSantis for years when he was in Congress. You know, my organization, Act for America, he spoke at my national conference every single year while he was in Congress. So I know Ron DeSantis knows exactly what the Council for American Islamic Relations, CARE, is all about, their lies, their deception, their terror links, their operation, and I'm so glad he finally designated them as a terrorist organization.
1: I love it.
27: And actually now we have a campaign on our website, actforamerica.org, urging all other governors in all other states to follow suit of Texas and Florida and designate the Muslim Brotherhood and CARE as terrorist organizations.
1: I love it. I love it because they have for too long been acting like some sort of benevolent organization. And just like the Southern Poverty Law Center, it's being shown that they are nefarious and have evil intentions. Let's talk a little bit. I saw you talking the other day about H.R. 9567, getting rid of Sharia courts and Sharia law in America. Tell us how that's going.
27: Oh, that's going great. We finally have a bill in Congress that was introduced on Wednesday, right before 4th of July. Well, as you know, some people might ask, why do we need such a bill introduced in Congress? The preservation of our Constitution Act of 2026, preserving our Constitution. And people might think, why do we need to preserve our Constitution? I mean, Constitution is the law of the land. Correct, it is the law of the land. But with the rise of Muslims, migration into the United States, we are now seeing Sharia courts pop up all over the United States, just like what's happening in Europe.
1: We have
27: documented in America 150 cases judged under Sharia law instead of the Constitution of the United States in 23 states. And that is concerning because we do not want to go down the path of Europe. And so we finally introduced a bill in Congress, which is modeled after the state bill we introduced called American Laws for American Courts, which Act for America passed in 13 states across the United States, the latest being Texas. And so now we have a federal bill. But here's where we need your help. All of you listening to us right now, we need you to contact your members of Congress and tell them to support that bill. You can go to actforamerica.org, actforamerica.org. You'll see the bill on our banner on the front of our website. Click on Act Now. We'll enter your information. We'll connect you with your elected official. We'll tell you what the bill is all about. You can send them an email. You can call them. We give you their phone number, your elected officials, even with a script that you can read off the computer screen while you are calling them. We make it so easy for you to take action. They need to hear from you. You are their constituent. We need to bombard them to either sponsor, co-sponsor, or vote yes on that bill. This is so important to do now. while we still control the House and the Senate, yes, we need you to take action. Go to actforamerica.org. Take action on that bill right now.
1: You just tweeted this morning, shocking, Trump just lifted sanctions on Turkey, primary Muslim Brotherhood sponsor, and Hamas haven. Tell us why Donald Trump is glad-handing the leader of Turkey and considering selling military hardware to him.
27: Well, you know, President Trump is basically rewarding Turkey for staying out of the war with Iran. You know, President Trump is very loyal to his friends, and he recognizes his friends. And in this war with Iran, while NATO, the majority of the European, the NATO countries didn't even want to lift a finger, Turkey listened to him and stayed out of the war, even though Turkey could have very easily gotten involved in the war, but they did not. And that's why he's rewarding them. I am shocked that he would lift the sanctions on them and even promise to even consider giving them the F-35.
1: I heard that. Yeah.
27: It's not a done deal. Congress still has to approve the F-35s, and there are terms he is telling the Turks. He's telling Erdogan that, okay, you need to get rid of the Russian S-400 SAM missiles, the intercept system that Turkey bought from Russia.
1: Yeah.
27: We cannot give you our plane unless you get rid of these missiles. And so now the administration is working to get rid of the missiles, either sending them outside of Turkey or getting rid of Turkey, because they are an acceptable intelligence risk. The Russian radar technology could potentially collect sensitive data on the stealth capability of the F-35s. And that's why we're not going to give it to them at the same time that they have these missiles. They need to get rid of the missiles.
1: Well, I appreciate you being on the show today. Again, go to actforamerica.org to support H.R. 9567. Get rid of Sharia law. This should be a bipartisan gimme. No one should be voting for this as a member of Congress who has sworn to protect and uphold the Constitution. Brigitte Gabriel, as always, great to talk to you. Have a glorious rest of your week, okay?
27: Thank you, my friend. You as well. Bye-bye.
1: All right, you bet. Let's take a break and come back. This is the Rob Carson Show.
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0: listen to this. I love that. A little slap bass. The art of the bass guitar is not going anywhere. Absolutely not. I hear a lot of it in modern music. A lot of bass is a big player in viral videos. A lot of great bassists out there. It's all about that bass. About that bass. No treble. There you go. Hey, you know, Simone Sanders, you better sit down. With Simone Sanders said something that was intelligent and reasonable. Listen to this. She's talking about the recruitment of Graham Plattner. He's not an evergreen, he's an AstroTurf candidate that the Democrat Party created.
1: I just want to throw this back on the table and then y'all take it. But the folks who, Graham Plattner was recruited. And he was not recruited by the Democratic Party. He was recruited by two folks, Leanne and Dan. Okay.
0: No, he was recruited by the Democrat Party.
1: Okay.
2: Thank you.
1: Who used to work for Senator Sanders in 2020, and they have gone around the country recruiting candidates to run for offices, and unlikely candidates, as you noted.
0: Now, you want to hear who those people are, these two creeps? Listen to this guy. I played him last week. He's a creep supreme.
3: How did you find Graham Plattner?
4: Well, so, I mean, we went through thousands and thousands of prospects. Then, you know, Leanne pulled up this video.
0: What did I tell you? Crazy cat ladies and the emasculated men in their lives.
4: This guy with an oyster farm.
5: My name is Graham Plattner, and I live in Sullivan, Maine.
0: Oh, yeah.
5: The owner of Frenchman Bay Oyster Company.
0: Yeah, he checked a lot of boxes.
4: She pulled up his FEC history and saw, you know, the money he'd given to Bernie Sanders.
0: Who in the hell would want to date that guy?
4: Sanders and, you know, some other people. That was enough information to know that we had the best prospect that we...
0: Do you understand why no good and decent men who are masculine, who are patriotic, would want to run for office in the Democrat Party, Simone Sanders?
1: Dan Osborne in Nebraska is one of the folks that they recruited. Everybody they've recruited has not been a dud, if you will. Mm-hmm. So, you know, I'll give them that. But what they did is they swooped into Maine, okay, and thought that they knew better than the people in Maine, and that they fielded all of these different people. They looked through, they said hundreds of candidates, and they found this video.
0: Can you imagine how bad the people they screened out were? Must have sucked.
1: Oh, Graham Plattner.
0: What, do they have murderers in there too?
1: And they were like, this is the guy. He looks like this is the guy. His story is it. They vetted him just a little bit. The firm
0: just a little bit
1: came back and gave some stuff that has been found out the firm did not know.
0: Everybody knew it.
1: But the people that lambast, I would just say, as someone that had prior to this spent my life doing campaign work as a professional political staffer, the people who lambast professional political staffers, I think, might need to take a step back.
0: Yeah, you think? So discovered by this whatever that creep was, and he checked some boxes. He looked like what they needed, which was a white guy, I guess, working class military member, the whole deal. Found out he's a super creep. He's a Frankenstein monster, an amalgam of the worst things you could possibly imagine. And now it's biting him in the rear end. More on this on the other side of the break. This is the Rob Carson Show.
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7: Plattner drops out. I'm Sue Guzman, Fox News. Democrat Graham Plattner withdrawing from a crucial Maine Senate race after a rape allegation. Story from Fox's Kristen Goodwin.
8: Graham Plattner revealing in a video on X Wednesday.
9: We are suspending campaign operations.
8: The 41-year-old oyster farmer and Marine veteran locked in the Democratic nomination to go up against incumbent GOP Senator Susan Collins in November. But he's faced a slew of controversies, including an accusation from a former girlfriend that he sexually assaulted her, which he denies.
9: The things that have been claimed did not happen.
8: Plattner says the decision to withdraw from the race is not an admission of guilt and addressed the Democratic scramble to replace him.
9: It needs to be driven not from back rooms, but by the will of the people.
8: Maine's Democratic Party announced it will hold a convention to select a new candidate. Kristen Goodwin, Fox. Fox News.
7: The party must choose a new nominee by July 27th. U.S. forces striking some 90 targets in Iran during the latest military operation. Fox's Mike Tobin.
2: Central Command confirms that another round of airstrikes is underway in Iran. Quote, to further degrade Iran's ability to interfere with the freedom of navigation in the Strait of Hormuz. The president indicated that he had just lost his patience with his Iranian counterparts.
10: They're cuckoo. There's something wrong with these people. And for 47 years, they've been the bully of the Middle East, and they're not the bully anymore.
2: CENTCOM says the U.S. now has 20 warships in the region, two carrier strike groups.
7: CENTCOM says the strikes are now complete. Oil prices climbed Thursday after the U.S.'s latest round of strikes. And Palm Beach International Airport's getting a new name. The President Donald J. Trump International Airport includes a new navy blue sign with white lettering proclaiming the change. And also this week, a bridge along Interstate 40 through East Tennessee and the town of Dandridge will bear the president's name. 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

0: prosecutors on April 20th and has been keeping a low profile. Now, the defense successfully fought to get some parts of this video edited out before it is played, specifically where Twiggs relays Robinson's words that could be taken as confessions. The court also saw video of Robinson at the Washington County Sheriff's Department in the early morning hours of September 12th. That is where he surrendered with the help of his parents 2 days after Charlie Kirk was killed. Robinson's parents have been in the courtroom every day this week, as has Charlie Kirk's widow.
1: The full video expected to show Twiggs discussing text check logs. Also a note that the defense said prosecutors and the public would consider a confession from Robinson. Southern Poverty Law Center pleading not guilty to federal charges that it defrauded donors, not disclosing that some of the money was being used to pay informants in extremist organizations.
2: It's a new indictment adding details to charges first announced in April. The Justice Department accuses the Southern Poverty Law Center of using more than $4 million in donations to fund, through informants, extremist groups it claims to be fighting, a cause the donors thought they were supporting. Prosecutors say some of the money was used for recruiting new members and for buying new Ku Klux Klan robes and materials for cross-burning ceremonies. The SPLC denies wrongdoing and says the informant program provided critical intelligence regularly shared with law enforcement. It says its being targeted is a perceived political enemy of President Trump. The case is scheduled to go to trial in October. Chris Foster, Fox News.
1: President Trump posted on Truth Social that he plans to ask the Supreme Court to rehear the case challenging his executive order ending birthright citizenship. Last month, the court rejected his attempt to restrict it. Also, last time the court agreed to rehear a case was 1965. I'm Sue Guzman. This is Fox News.
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4: Generally clear skies overnight tonight. It will be a pleasant one with lows in the mid to upper 50s and a light north wind. Not a bad day on Thursday. We'll see more sunshine and highs into the mid 80s with winds lightly blowing out of the east southeast at about 5 to 10. Slight chance of an isolated storm Thursday night and then more sunshine and hot on Friday and Saturday with highs both days right around 90. From the Flag Skywatch Weather Center, I'm Chief Meteorologist Dean Wysocki.
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6: This is hour number two of the Rob Carson Show. Back from a day off, ready to kick butt and take some names. At the bottom of the hour, Doug Burns, former federal prosecutor, going to be talking about that. You know, the foreign-born judge, I don't know what her name was, Punky Brewster or whatever, decided that Donald Trump could not take illegals off the voter rolls. Well, another judge said, no, we're going to go ahead and do that. So illegals will not be able to vote in the fall. Also, Harmeet Dillon is telling every governor that you will be prosecuted if one illegal vote happens in your state. So there you go. That's kind of good news. We got a lot to get to on the show. I've got a very busy week, if you have not heard. And this may not make a big difference to you, but it does to me. I've been working with Newsmax for a number of years. Started off with a TV show, then a podcast, then a radio show, and all of this stuff, and have grown to the number 10 political commentary podcast in America, number 42 for news, number out of the millions of podcasts, number 250 in America, and I am moving into the Newsmax studios on Friday. On Friday. This has always been my favorite TV show theme song.

0: moving to D.C. I'm moving into downtown D.C., and we're going to be there. And then I can't tell you the details, but there's another facility involved, okay? I'm just going to tell you that right now. But I have been invited to come and work in the Newsmax building. I am thrilled. I've known many people in this organization. I've done my show in New York City at their studio. I've done my show in their studio in lovely South Florida. And now, after moving to Washington, D.C., going on a year ago, they have decided to move me into their building. And this is very exciting me, because of all the time you've been listening to me, I want you to know this, of all the time you've been listening to me, I've been doing it in a box by myself, okay, for 6 years, in a spare bedroom in my home that I made into a broadcast studio, and then moved to the Alexandria, Virginia, where I have a studio, thanks to a wonderful man named Mark Giuliani. But I'm in a box right now, and I have lights on me, and the room is dark, okay? That's it. And now I'm going to be able to work with the professionals at Newsmax Broadcasting, and I could not be more thrilled. I really could not be more thrilled. It's remarkable. President of the United States is done with Iran.
1: Who tried to rebuild their radar, and they had about 60% built. Now they have to start all over again. Look, we're not attacking at the highest level. The highest level of the bridges, which we can knock down. I would say in one day we knocked down every single bridge in Iran. There's not a thing they can do about it. Their electric manufacturing facilities, right? Their electric plants where they make their electricity in there. We will, if we have to, we'll take them out. I don't want to do that, but if we have to, we'll take them out.
0: Yeah, you know what? You make your bed, you lay in it. That's it. That's it, essentially. And I actually am glad, because I've said from the very beginning that the every last remnant of the Ayatollah and the IRGC needs to go bye-bye. So there you go. And I hope that they clean their clocks. It's sad for the Iranian people. They're going to have to pick up the pieces, but hopefully they will pick up the pieces, and there will be a free Iran. That's what I've been praying for 47 years, by the way. 47 years. You know, I've got some good news today, actually, and with that, I need to play your favorite.

0: It's oh so good.
1: Now, this is near and dear to me because before Newsmax hired me, I had to sell cars for a few years. And I sold the Toyota brand for a car company called Hendrick Toyota. Great, great company, by the way. A great company. And Toyota's, they have a truck called the Tacoma. It's the most popular selling pickup truck other than the F-150, which is a Ford product. But the Tacoma is a great truck. We call them tacos, by the way. They call them tacos. And Toyota moved their production of Tacomas into Mexico while leaving the Tundra production in Texas. And there's I'll just probably give you two more information you ever wanted. There's a truck the Tundra, it's a version of it called the 1794. And the reason it is because there was a ranch in Texas that was founded in 1794, and the plant is on the land where that ranch used to be. So that's where they make the Tundra in Tejas, and now they're moving. Toyota bringing production of the taco back from Mexico will create thousands of new American jobs. Toyota Motor on Monday announced it was unveiling a $3.6 billion move, production of the Tacoma midsize pickup from a plant in Mexico to San Antonio, ladies and gentlemen. It will eventually create 2,000 jobs. I'd love to have a Tacoma TRD. Oh my God, it would be so glorious. The TRD is a Toyota Racing Development is what it is. It's Toyota Racing Development. That's what the TRD is. A lot of people will take the TRD badge and put it on another Toyota, but you're not fooling anyone. You're not fooling people who know Toyotas by putting a TRD badge on that Camry. It's not working. Apple is going to invest $30 billion in U.S. chip manufacturing. 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These are chips you use in computers and stuff. Apple is going to invest $30 billion in U.S. chip manufacturing. 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There you go. Another great bit of news from the United States. This is kind of an interesting story. Did you hear about this guy? It's gone kind of viral. There's this incline tram operator in Tennessee, and so there's this incline train. You ever see, like, they got those in Pittsburgh, outside of Pittsburgh. They used to have these trams that would go from the hills outside of Pittsburgh down to the river level in Pittsburgh, and then go into the island in the center of Pittsburgh where the three rivers meet. And they've got a Tennessee incline conductor in Chattanooga, I guess this is the St. Elmo Station, Chattanooga. And this guy is a good old boy running it. Jack Peterson, hell of a nice guy, and he's a proud American. And he said what most of us believe to the passengers on the tram: if you don't love America, you can leave. And here is his message. And by the way, he's been fired.
2: To the very, very few Americans in here, happy Independence Day. To the rest of you, welcome to the greatest country on the face of the planet. And if you disagree, you can leave.
1: There you go. If you disagree, you can leave. Honestly, if you don't love America, you should leave. And I mean that 100%. I proposed just a week ago, I said that if you hate American like Zohran Mandami, and you, rather than want to live in the country as founded, instead want to try to overthrow the government and become a communist utopia, which has never worked, you can leave. And I suggested that we find some sort of extradition treaty for what we call American refugees like Rosie O'Donnell. And we allow them to leave the country and go live there, and maybe even help with their living expenses. And then we find suitable replacements. For instance, I don't know, most of the fans who came here from Scotland, they're all white people. You just want white people. No, not at all, not at all. They just really loved America. You know, we could take black people who really love America. It doesn't matter. There are a lot of Brits from Great Britain who were black, and they came over and like, oh my God, I love this place. I want to stay here forever because it is an amazing place. But honestly, if you don't like it, hasta la vista, or however you say bye. in places like Somalia. Like Somalia, there's another one. The people from Somalia. Somalia is the meth lab trailer park of the entire world. The mayor of Brooklyn Park in Minneapolis is a Somalian. And on Independence Day, she went to Somalia. Like Somalia has anything to offer the world. It is Mad Max Beyond Thunderdome on crack. It has no reasonable or decent exports. The only thing it exports are people who hate America, want to come to America, and commit massive, massive fraud. So I think we should have an extradition treaty with Somalia as well. Haiti, why the hell not? If you're an American citizen, you decide that you think Haiti's better or China's better. We pay for your extradition, and then we look for your replacement. And we make sure that person is vetted, who wants to take part in the American experiment and how awesome it is. Sunny Hostin, she should be extradited. Sunny Hostin said the other day, one of the most extraordinarily tone-deaf and awful things you could possibly say. She is feeding into some sort of made-up mania about fear of patriotism and the American flag. It is utterly ridiculous she would say such a thing, but she said that if she sees an American flag hat, okay, listen to this, do you have one in your collection? I've got several. You might as well be wearing a Klan hood. What she has said should get her fired. From any other broadcast, it should get her fired. She should be done. She should be finished for having something so audacious to say that if you wear an American flag on your hat, you might as well be wearing a Klan hood. She needs to be fired from The View. I've had enough of the harpies from hell. She needs to go.
0: When I walk into a community and I see American flags all over the community and I suddenly feel unsafe.
3: Sunny Hostin, how I hate the way she gripes.
1: You ought to go. Just go.
3: Sunny says she is afraid of the stars and stripes.
1: Jim Gossett.
3: She says that the flag makes her tense.
1: Sure.
3: This woman has zero sense. It's open and shut. She's a nut.
0: And with an American flag on that cap, you might as well have a hood on.
3: Sunny.
1: Ridiculous.
3: Un-American would best describe.
1: Come to flyover country. Come on.
3: Sunny. And her misguided diatribe.
1: This is sweet right here.
3: Sunny, we've had enough of you. That's why we...

0: fired for that. It's an assault on all of us to say that, 75-80% of Americans, well, no, maybe not that many because of Democrats, you're wearing a Klan hood if you wear the flag, is a fireable offense. 100%. ABC, you better get on it. Let's take a break and come back. This is the Rob Carson Show. Hey guys, it's Rob Carson with another great deal from Birch Gold. 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
8: If I don't like it, if they don't behave, we'll go right back to dropping bombs right smack in the middle of their head.
0: The boom is here, baby. Donald Trump has said, hey, we're done with this nonsense. We've had enough. U.S. launches airstrikes more than 80 targets in Iran as punishment for Tehran's unwarranted attacks on ships, Strait of Hormuz. U.S. has also revoked Iran's oil waiver, so they can't sell any oil either. And I think Donald Trump is saying, you know, J.D., I want you to sit down for a second. Learn a little bit more. I said, you know, if you're going to be the vice president, you're going to have to go to Trump University for 4 years. Right now, you're still in your sophomore year. So y'all are going to sit down, and we're gonna go ahead and handle this for a while. And I really do hope they bomb the snot out of them. And I hope that the IRCG, every one of them, are vaporized, because they cannot be allowed to have one seed remaining. They will grow back. And I want to see the Iranian people, the Persian people, free. We would not be celebrating America 250 if it wasn't for a strong foundation set by the framers. Hamilton, of course, built America's financial foundation on the principle of sound, stable money. We don't have that now. You know why? Because they got rid of the gold standard, among other things. They printed money. Joe Biden printed money willy-nilly while he was the president. Now I saw an article today. Housing costs, because of Joe Biden, up 30% to buy a house. At least, by the way. I think it's more than that. So your money doesn't buy as much as it used to. What is the foundation of your savings? Is it something that can be shaken, disrupted, or devalued? Or do you have gold as a part of it? I got gold as part of mine. Birch Gold, thank you very much. Got to know Birch Gold, the longest-running sponsor in America for Birch Gold, right here. You know why? Because you guys trust me. You know why? Because I have my money in Birch Gold. I just put it in about a year ago. Took the 401k I had from selling Toyotas, and I said, let it ride, baby. Let's make it. Let's make it into gold. And then I'm going to let it sit there, and I let it grow like a little seed of gold, a little golden seed. And we'll take it from there. A-plus rating from the BBB, countless five-star reviews. 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Text my name, Rob, to the number 989898. Rob to 989898. For Birch Gold, here is the woman who's accusing Graham Plattner of rape.
9: There are going to be Democrats who say, I believe you, but I don't care.
0: I want you to listen carefully to this, because this is, I think, one of the most shocking things you could possibly hear. That a woman, even if a Democrat believed that you were raped by Graham Plattner, they would say, we don't care.
10: Yeah.
9: I'm going to vote for him anyway.
10: Mm-hmm.
9: Because we need a progressive voice in the United States Senate.
10: Mm-hmm.
9: Are you going to be okay with that? Are you going to be able to handle that? I'm not saying it's the right answer or the right response. But
10: no, I have friends who feel that way. And that's been a hard pill to swallow. And I guess I need to not ask, potentially.
0: Your friends. I lost all of my friends. In Maryland, all of my liberal friends, when I became a conservative talk show host and Trump supporter. Can you imagine your friends saying, I don't care if you were raped by him, and I know you. I'm going to vote for him anyway.
10: Maybe I need to not ask in order to not care what they do. I understand. I understand
0: no,
10: that the state
0: you shouldn't.
10: Of our political environment is so much so that we need a lot of change. And he's offering that change. And, you know, I'm not mad at anyone who has voted for him all along.
0: That is a 41-year-old Jenny Rasico, who claims that he raped her when he was blackout drunk. Here's another woman, Linda Fifield. She's a conservative, and she talked to the New York Times months ago, and nobody chose to believe her.
11: He was known for being very rough with people. I mean, like, he apologized sober the next day on many of these occasions.
12: So
11: with you? With me. And so when he, like, yes, I know there were times when he was blackout drunk that he would say, oh, I don't remember that, but then days later, he would come back, and details would slip out, and he'd say, well, that was before or something, and I'd catch him in a lie, and it would be like, wait, so you do remember, you weren't blackout drunk. But on rare occasions when he'd be, you know, the next day.
0: From someone who used to be an alcoholic, I don't consider myself an alcoholic, I just quit drinking. Sorry, I know everybody hates to hear that. I don't like to say, I'm Rob Carson, I'm out before everything I say. I don't play that game, I just stop drinking.
11: Very apologetic, very contrite.
0: But he acts like a severe alcoholic.
11: Not, oh, I don't remember doing it, but I'm sorry if I did that. It was
0: And if you combine that with sociopathy, then you get this man.
11: I remember doing that, and I'm sorry. I was in a blackout drunk situation. Because these things translate. It's not like the things that he does in private in his relationships with women, the things that he has done to women, coercive control, lying, deception, abuse, and really horrible things that we know about him. We know that you can't be that way in private.
0: Meanwhile, a woman who's bat guano crazy, who appeared to take a storyline from television, claimed that Donald Trump sexually assaulted her in a Bergdorf Goodman dressing room 30 years ago. They changed New York law so she could go after the president. A kangaroo court convicted him, even though there were no witnesses. She didn't even know the year that it happened. There was no corroborating evidence whatsoever. And the Democrat Party claims that Donald Trump is somehow a rapist. It would be laughable if it weren't so absolutely ridiculous. The Democrat Party, as I've been saying the last couple weeks, would vote for Satan if they thought he could win. And I have been proven right once again, because this guy is a heartbeat away from that. Let's take a break and come back. Doug Burns joins us next. Don't go anywhere.
12: If Ernest Hemingway was alive today, would he say this to you?
13: 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And after reading your book, I simply must add you to the list.
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17: Plattner drops out. I'm Sue Guzman, Fox News. Democrat Graham Plattner withdrawing from a crucial Maine Senate race after a rape allegation. Story from Fox's Kristen Goodwin.
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19: We are suspending campaign operations.
18: The 41-year-old oyster farmer and Marine veteran locked in the Democratic nomination to go up against incumbent GOP Senator Susan Collins in November. But he's faced a slew of controversies, including an accusation from a former girlfriend that he sexually assaulted her, which he denies.
19: The things that have been claimed did not happen.
18: Plattner says the decision to withdraw from the race is not an admission of guilt and addressed the Democratic scramble to replace him.
19: It needs to be driven not from back rooms, but by the will of the people.
18: Maine's Democratic Party announced it will hold a convention to select a new candidate. Kristen Goodwin, Fox News.
17: The party must choose a new nominee by July 27th. U.S. forces striking some 90 targets in Iran during the latest military operation. Fox's Mike Tobin.
20: Central Command confirms that another round of airstrikes is underway in Iran. Quote, to further degrade Iran's ability to interfere with the freedom of navigation in the Strait of Hormuz. The president indicated that he had just lost his patience with his Iranian counterparts.
21: They're cuckoo. There's something wrong with these people. And for 47 years, they've been the bully of the Middle East, and they're not the bully anymore.
20: CENTCOM says the U.S. now has 20 warships in the region, two carrier strike groups.
17: CENTCOM says the strikes are now complete. Oil prices climbed Thursday after the U.S.'s latest round of strikes. And Palm Beach International Airport's getting a new name. The President Donald J. Trump International Airport includes a new navy blue sign with white lettering proclaiming the change. And also this week, a bridge along Interstate 40 through East Tennessee and the town of Dandridge will bear the president's name. 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
23: Generally clear skies overnight tonight. It will be a pleasant one with lows in the mid to upper 50s and a light north wind. Not a bad day on Thursday. We'll see more sunshine and highs into the mid 80s with winds lightly blowing out of the east southeast at about 5 to 10. Slight chance of an isolated storm Thursday night and then more sunshine and hot on Friday and Saturday with highs both days right around 90. From the Flag Skywatch Weather Center, I'm Chief Meteorologist Dean Wysocki.
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0: It is the Rob Carson Show. And, you know, there are days that I have Doug Burns on the phone, and I'm like, I kind of pray for a slow news day. Thus far, in the many years that I've had Doug Burns on the show, never had one of those. Today is no exception. Doug Burns, how are you, my friend?
25: Very good, Rob.
0: Oh, my God. So much to talk. Let me start with Graham Plattner, okay? I know that, well, I want to talk about this judge smashing the critical voter system ruling by the corrupt liberal judge. But Graham Plattner, you've got these women coming forward, and clearly they've come about during a political campaign, presumably to dislodge that that political campaign. But when you're hearing these stories, do you suppose that there are any prosecutors going, maybe we ought to pursue going after this guy?
25: Yeah, I mean, first of all, this is the perfect example of why I always talk about, you know, jurors and juries. I'm serious, because the point is they are not fooling anybody with two things. The first thing is, you know, they believe women who claim that they were abused when it's in one political direction, and yes, then all of a sudden they, yes, don't believe them in the other direction. And every single juror I've ever been involved with in 40 years is going to say, Mr. Burns, that's just totally ridiculous, and we completely and totally rejected that. The next one is all this stuff about twisting themselves into pretzels to defend this guy up and down. He's got the tattoo on his chest. You know, he's got all these scandals and misbehavior. Then all of a sudden they turn, yeah, on a dime the minute they realize that he's not going to win.
0: Yes! Boom! Boom, 100%. I saw that her odds have gone up for winning to 65%. She's ahead by 5 points in the polls. Republicans are never ahead in the polls, which means that I think he was headed for a 20-point loss, to be quite honest. And
25: no question about it. And yeah, again, it is just amazing how they'll just throw the guy to the curb like you put out the trash the minute they realize he can't win. And the rationalizing is hilarious because no less recently than this morning, I saw a clip from, you know, The View, what else, and I forget which one of them. Sonny Hostin, who's a lawyer, if I'm not mistaken.
0: Oh, yeah.
25: She turns around and she says, yeah, the guy, I'm paraphrasing, the guy may be terrible and horrible, but we need that seat.
0: I swear to God, you know, I said that when Joe Biden was running, when it was obvious to everybody before the debate that he obviously had a severe mental decline and he's corrupt as hell, I said they would push his corpse across the finish line and cover up for it. It would be Weekend at Bernie's. Yep. With this guy, the Democrat Party would elect Satan if they knew that he could win. I'm not kidding around, because I don't think it gets more satanic than the rape allegations, the Nazi tattoo, the kick profile as an adult man, among other things. Doug, this is a despicable human being. Truly one of the, if you're going to look at the cream of the crop, top 101% of people, like Mother Teresa, he's in the bottom 1%. He's the worst person you could possibly imagine, Doug.
25: They would put a picture of Charles Manson, who coincidentally had a swastika seared and tattooed into his forehead.
0: Yes.
25: And they'd just put him up and they'd say, "We need this seat."
0: And you saw women, they would put women behind Graham Plattner at these things with signs that said, "Women for Graham Plattner." And this was the same sort of mania that drew Manson family followers to Manson. And they were exclusively female.
25: Yep.
0: Oh, well,
25: no question about it. But this whole Plattner exercise is yet another just phenomenal example of watching the rationalization process because of that now mental condition that belongs.
0: Yes.
25: Even though I'm not a physician, this totally belongs in the diagnostic manual. I'm sorry. Trump Derangement Syndrome, TDS.
0: Well, Doug, it's taken 10 years of propaganda to do this. They said those who are made to believe absurdities will commit atrocities.
25: Yes.
0: That's what they did. That's what they did. And it took 10 years to get there. Donald Trump was the incarnate of Satan. Donald Trump, Joe Biden went for no good reason in front of Independence Hall and said that Donald Trump was a threat. He was a MAGA fascist. We are all enemies. They're all MAGA supporters, all enemies of democracy. It took 10 years of that to make people believe that Donald Trump was Satan incarnate.
25: To this day, I often wonder, what is the real answer to the question, why do they hate this guy so much? And the reality is, it's a fake hatred. It's a phony, artificial hatred, because the reality is that he had the audacity to come in as a Republican and shatter the myth that, you know, working class values, that only aligns with Democrats. And he just stepped all over them.
0: Well, look what they did with Elon Musk. Elon Musk, a year and a half ago, was a Nazi. But he's not now. He isn't now. What the hell happened? He was a Nazi a year ago. Yesterday, Hassani Hosted, the most offensive thing I've ever heard that awful, wretched woman say is that when she sees an American flag hat, it might as well be a KKK hood. That is mania. That should be a fireable offense.
25: That's absurd. But the point is, on Musk, what's so interesting, one of the subcategories of Trump's derangement syndrome is that the minute someone is no longer affiliated with them, then the person is in a whole different status.
0: Of course, and it is a mania. It is a mental issue. Okay, so let's move on to this. On June 22nd, 2026, Judge Sparkle Sukhanan issued a 75-foot ruling blocking the Trump administration's common sense updates to the SAVE database, meaning getting illegals off of voter rolls, and another federal judge shredded it. What do you know about it? I want to hear your take.
25: Well, I said it once, I said it 100 times. I mean, with the Republicans having gotten the White House, the Senate, and the House, the courts went into this just absurd charade, and that is that district courts. It's no coincidence, Rob, that they went with this nationwide injunction thing. A district court is supposed to be limited in their jurisdiction to the district that they sit in. As a general proposition, there are some exceptions, obviously, when there are class actions, you know, and a scope of national plaintiffs. But here, time and time again, over and over and over, you have individual district judges like this individual, you know, trying to affect policy.
0: Yes.
25: That's not their lane. That's not where they should be. And the reality is they do get slapped down, as happened in this particular case, by the appellate courts. And not to be corny, the appeals courts and the Supreme Court of the United States have been very, very good in invalidating a lot of these rogue judges.
0: Well, this went quick, though, Doug. This went, I mean, this got smacked down in a hurry.
25: Yeah, really quick. And it's a very good thing, because the other thing is, with these injunctions and stuff, it's also more of a scam than people realize, because the point is, you know, as a practical matter, it can invalidate a policy just long enough, you follow me?
0: Yep.
25: Litigation takes time. So it really is disgraceful, but it's all coming out good. I mean, look back real quick to Lawfare. You know, they looked in the cameras. He's been indicted now for the fourth time. I had a great time pointing out that neither Al Capone nor John Gotti were indicted four times. And it blew up in their faces.
0: Yes, it did. Well, they're based on nothing. And sooner or later, Doug, karma comes back and bites you in the ass. We got some
25: karma
0: more stuff.
25: Is, what are they, what's the quote?
0: I think it's karma is a Nancy Pelosi. I think that's what it is.
25: Nancy Pelosi. What do you think about what happened with her?
0: Paul? We'll cover that on the other side of the break. Does that sound good?
25: That sounds good.
0: Let's take a break and come back. This is the Rob Carson Show.
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26: Let me speak directly to anyone considering helping President Trump interfere with our election or our count. If you violate California's laws, if you interfere with our voters, tamper with our ballots, or meddle in our election, you will be prosecuted. Doesn't matter who gave the order. That's why I'm moving forward with new legislation that would make it a felony to seize ballots before the vote has been certified by state and county officials. We will be the wall he cannot get past. Because we believe that once an election is decided, the winner governs for everyone. That's the architecture of American liberty.
0: That is Gavin Newsom, clearly under a lot of pressure because a bunch of agents went into L.A. onto Skid Row to see why all these votes came in for a candidate who was losing on election night by 20 points. And you could tell the man is under a lot of pressure. The FBI had a mole in the Newsom camp recording and gathering info on corruption and dirty dealings when Biden was the president. What do you think about all this, Doug Burns?
25: Not surprised at all. And what's interesting is they always use the same playbook, which is they just breathlessly claim that, you know, the Trump side of the equation is doing that which they're doing. So election out there, you know, that it was just unbelievable. It looked like the guy had secured a spot, you know, the former actor. And then all of a sudden they go into science fiction suspended animation for day after day after day after day. And it's just a complete and total embarrassment. And then you have Newsom coming out talking about the other side doing that when they're not. And it's just amazing. But again, on my juror point, I don't think the American public accepts it, and I think they see right through it. I don't think, I've said it 100 times, I don't think Gavin Newsom, and I'm not the political expert in the room, but I don't think he has any viability
0: throughout
25: the heartland of the United States of America.
0: I've said
25: but
0: that, Doug,
25: I could be wrong.
0: No, you are absolutely right. I mean, Mike, he never, ever is going to be the president of the United States. There's no way. I could also tell you that Pritzker in Illinois is never going to be the president of the United States.
25: AOC.
0: She will never be the president either. She won't, because she's not going to win in the next election cycle.
25: Why do they think they're viable? That's what I don't understand.
0: Because they think that they know the media will carry their water. And okay. And they'll think that they'll cover it up. But guess what? Eventually they'd expose Graham Plattner. Eventually they'd get exposed Gavin Newsom. I can go on and on. You know, and I just use my gut, life experience, and common sense, Doug. Sure. And that's what you have. And that's what you need as a political, if you're going to call yourself a pundit. I'm not a pundit, for God's sake. I'm just a guy who's kind of smart. And I've had a lot of bumps and bruises in my life, and I've learned from them. That's it. I mean, I would be told, if I were a car with my life, I would have been totaled a long time ago, Doug. They would have taken the insurance money.
25: Here's a reference from 100 years ago, Howard Cosell.
0: Yes.
25: I think you're very perspicacious, Robert.
0: There you go. All right, brother. I think that is a high compliment. So the Trump DOJ puts election officials on notice. Top officials in all states can be criminal prosecuted for allowing non-citizens to vote. This coming from Harmeet Dillon. This in combination with the ruling against that judge sounds like they're on top of this illegal voting thing. What do you think about this?
25: Well, Harmeet Dillon's a critical figure in DOJ.
0: Oh.
25: A real breath of fresh air, a new sheriff in town, and she's terrific, and she's an excellent lawyer. I don't know her, by the way. But the point is, you know, they're absolutely right to be looking at this stuff. Election fraud is something that should be, you know, vigorously looked at and prosecuted, and she's the right person to do it, so it's all good.
0: I think so, too. Former Wisconsin Judge Hannah Dugan, who was playing like somebody's mom when she sneaked an illegal out of her chambers, I think under the robe, which was kind of uncomfortable and weird. But anyway, she allowed this guy to evade U.S. Customs and ICE agents and then run out the back door and get caught. She's been fined $5,000 and not been given a prison sentence. What do you think about that?
25: Oh, okay. I was wondering, because I saw some stuff about how sentencing was coming up. So she was sentenced today, you're saying?
0: Yeah, $5,000, no prison.
25: Yeah, you know, you can have a split of opinion on that. I'm a big fan, it's interesting, of very short prison terms in this type of situation. I'm serious, because they slam the prison cell doors behind you, and it's kind of a wake-up call. It teaches you that you really did, in fact, do something wrong, but it's not designed to be ridiculously.
0: What about disbarred? What about disbarment?
25: We have to sit there for 2 years. But the point is, her behavior was disgraceful. She paid a price for it, which is good. You know,
0: disbarment. What about disbarment?
25: Disbarment. She will definitely be disbarred, by the way. While I'm a New York lawyer, in New York State, if you're convicted of a felony, you're going to be disbarred. And I'm sure, off the top of my head, that's the same thing there. So she will definitely be disbarred. Lost her judgeship. So she paid a big price.
0: All right, finally, real quick, Paul Pelosi, 86 years old, had a DUI, just did a hit and run. I mean, he should never be able to drive again.
25: What do you? Pattern. I was surprised that alcohol wasn't involved because usually,
0: I know, me too.
25: When people leave the scene, it's because they don't want to get jammed up on the alcohol thing. But here, in fairness to him, they're saying no alcohol, nobody was hurt. But the reality is, you hit it right on the head. It's way more about finally taking the keys away from somebody. And I remember with my wife's father, the same thing. They took the keys away from him. He took it like a man, but he was very upset. And that's what needs to happen with him.
0: Yeah, 100%. Doug, always great to... how was your fourth, by the way? How was it? Was it good?
25: It was great. I went down to Maryland. My wife's sister's down there.
0: What?
25: And her son and family, and we had about 10 or 12 of us. So it was like a big family reunion. It was a lot of fun. I had a lot of crab soup. Really good.
0: Oh, God bless America. That's the one good thing about Maryland. The government sucks, but my God in heaven, the crab soup and the...
25: Crab soup is outstanding.
0: The crab cake is a gift from God. Crab cake is a gift from God, dude. I swear to God, it's so good. All right. Thanks for joining me, Doug. I appreciate you. Have a glorious day.
25: Okay, thanks. Bye-bye.
0: All right, let's take a break and come back. This is the Rob Carson Show. Hey, guys, it's Rob Carson with another great deal from Birch Gold. 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
9: Time for the Richeson Report, your ag weather focus on the field with North Dakota State climatologist Darrell Richeson.
10: The warmer temperatures upcoming will be the biggest story of the next week. Last week, there was one day in western North Dakota that recorded temperatures near 100 degrees, but this weekend into early next week, triple-digit heat will definitely be possible. In fact, I'd be a bit surprised if 100 degrees or higher didn't occur in many locations. With the warmer temperatures, the areas that have tended to miss the rain in recent days or didn't get very much will see crop stress. Even locations that got rain will probably see some crop stress as the heat looks to be lasting long enough to get the topsoil to dry down quickly. Soybeans will likely be impacted the most.
9: That's the Richeson Report, your focus on the field with North Dakota State climatologist Darrell Richeson.
11: Natural supplements.

0: So the other day I was on the National Mall and I saw a guy wearing a Led Zeppelin t-shirt. And he was kind of a music aficionado. And I saw a documentary the other night, not only on Led Zeppelin II, the record, which was the one that I listened to when I was 4 years old, in my sister's Koss headphones in her bedroom when she was gone, and Black Sabbath's Paranoid, but the fact that Led Zeppelin's Whole Lotta Love is the greatest rock and roll song in the history of mankind, and he admitted it. He admitted it. There you go. Kneel before Zod. Kneel before Zod. Here is Greg Gutfeld on Graham Platter.
1: Because all of his top supporters, Liz Warren, Ro Khanna, Chuck Schumer, are distancing
0: kneel before Rob.
1: themselves faster than Paul Pelosi from a car accident.
0: Oh, yes. Oh, yes.
1: The latest accuser said she hesitated to come forward because she's a Dem and didn't want to hurt the campaign.
0: Yeah, nice.
1: And I'm sure she saw how previous allegations were dismissed because the woman wasn't on their side.
0: Yeah.
1: Per usual, believe all women depends on political affiliation and usefulness.
0: Of course.
1: But it's interesting that this is their final straw. Not the Nazi tattoo, not praising Hamas,
0: no.
1: Antifa,
0: no.
1: Not blaming rape on drunk women, not espousing violence against political enemies, not saying a fellow soldier should die, not jerking off in a porta potty, and not having a mustache that's longer than his beard. He gave Dems plenty of chances to do the Reich thing. I know, that was a Heil Mary.
0: Here's a little bit more from Greg Gutfeld on why Democrats accepted Platner.
2: What are the ramifications of this?
3: This is up to the people of Maine, and they spoke.
0: That's not it. That's not what I'm looking for.
3: Predator. So it's
0: that is not what I'm looking for. That is not Greg Gutfeld. That is, what's her name? Debbie Dingleberry. That's Debbie Dingleberry. Because she says, you know, that it's better to have John Fetterman. It's better to have Graham Platner in Congress because Donald Trump. There you go. Here is John Fetterman, speaking of which, on the Platner scandal.
4: So regardless, now when the entire Democratic Party in Maine has called him to leave, and now also, as far as I know, whether it's Schumer, Gillibrand, and other leadership in the DS and other people have all called him, had to go. He's a dead man walking. I don't know why he's trying to pretend that he's not done, too. Even those Pod Save America people that pushed that dirtbag, you know, and they dismissed those things in the New York Times article.
0: Yeah.
4: Maybe they ought to apologize to the women that clearly they didn't believe or they dismissed that.
0: And he also says Bunny Sanders should apologize. And
4: refuse to overlook that. But honestly, I would really call Bernie Sanders to apologize for pushing this kind of predator more than anyone he helped him elect. And now apologize to the victims, especially the woman that she claimed that he raped her. So I don't know why you want to keep pushing these kinds of people. Maybe he should consider set a few out and stop pushing these kind of communists.
0: If anything, I mean, and I told you the Democrat Party is doing a death spiral into hell, and this is it. I mean, this is it, right? You noticed it's snowballing. You've got communists, socialists, anti-Semites trying to take over the party. You see them now, what they were willing to overlook in Graham Platner, the list of things that make him the worst human being you could possibly imagine. You know, you looked at decisions Joe Biden made and said you would have to be doing it to destroy the country. When it came to John Fetterman, when you look at the things that make him up, you had to be looking for the worst human being possible. A Frankenstein monster of the worst human behavior you could possibly imagine. And the Democrat Party was cool with it. It says all you need to know about the people in power and many of the voters of the Democrat Party. Bye-bye. Off to hell with you. Last hour of the show is right ahead. Don't go.
5: 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The Flag. It's 4 o'clock.
6: Iran again. I'm Ted Lindner, Fox News. The Pentagon Wednesday announcing a new round of powerful strikes against Iran in retaliation for attacks on three commercial vessels in the Strait of Hormuz.
7: After three tankers were struck in the Strait of Hormuz Tuesday, the U.S. revoked a license allowing Iran to sell oil as part of the Memorandum of Understanding. Before he left the NATO summit in Ankara, Turkey, President Trump said he understood the MOU is over, but that full conflict would not resume.
8: Will we go tonight? You know, normally I wouldn't tell you. I wouldn't tell you, but you know what? There's not a thing they can do about it. So the answer is probably.
7: CENTCOM then confirmed it had conducted additional strikes against Iran to, quote, further degrade their ability to threaten the freedom of navigation in the Strait of Hormuz.
6: Fox's Jessica Rosenthal. The U.S. military now says that it ended the latest round of airstrikes after hitting 90 targets. The renewed airstrikes prompting Secretary of War Pete Hegseth to cancel a visit to Israel.
9: Secretary Hegseth was reportedly set for in-person discussions with Prime Minister Benjamin Netanyahu and other officials. The cancellation was confirmed by an Israeli official not long after President Trump declared that the memorandum of understanding between the U.S. and Iran was over. And missile attacks began again. Also said to be part of the meeting between Hegseth and Netanyahu was the potential sale of F-35 jets with stealth technology to Turkey. Netanyahu has publicly said he's against that sale. Gernal Scott, Fox News.
6: And as expected, Graham Plattner announcing he plans to withdraw from the U.S. Senate race in Maine after facing an allegation of sexual assault.
10: I think as many of you know, over the past couple days, I have faced some very serious allegations, and I just want to make it clear, this is all false. The things that have been claimed did not happen. It's not real.
6: The Maine Democrat Party expected to hold a convention to replace Plattner. 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
14: Temperatures being 30 degrees above average.
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6: No prison time for a former Wisconsin judge convicted of obstructing ICE agents last year.
15: Former Milwaukee County Judge Hannah Dugan is spared a prison sentence, even probation, receiving only a $5,000 fine.

0: So now Operation Economic Fury is being reinstated. The U.S. Treasury Department revoked licenses for other countries and companies to buy Iranian oil. There are still sanctions, strict sanctions on Iran, and all the frozen assets for Iran remain frozen. Now, the New York Federal Reserve President John Williams says that oil inflation and the economy are all connected. So if oil prices rise, that puts pressure on inflation possibly rising, which in turn could have the Federal Reserve increasing interest rates.
1: President Trump suggested that more U.S. strikes could be coming. He believes negotiators are wasting their time. And authorities in southern China saying Thursday that 39 people have died in flooding from Tropical Storm Maysak as Taiwan and China's east coast brace for another major storm expected to make landfall in the coming days. Most of the deaths related to the breach of a dam in an area east of the city of Nanning. Maysak brought record rainfall starting Saturday that breached reservoirs and stranded people for days. I'm Ted Lindner. This is Fox News.
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4: Generally clear skies overnight tonight. It will be a pleasant one with lows in the mid to upper 50s and a light north wind. Not a bad day on Thursday. We'll see more sunshine and highs into the mid 80s with winds lightly blowing out of the east southeast at about 5 to 10. Slight chance of an isolated storm Thursday night and then more sunshine and hot on Friday and Saturday with highs both days right around 90. From the Flag Skywatch Weather Center, I'm Chief Meteorologist Dean Wysocki.
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8: Thursday, July 9th, 2026. I'm Aisha Hasni. The Graham Plantner debacle isn't the only headache for the Democrats this week. Does party infighting suggest there's something even bigger happening?
9: There's a couple of things here at play. Socialists are not Democrats. They are socialists. They should be running in a separate party. They should have their own ticket, and you can go organize however you want.
10: I'm Jessica Rosenthal. Which Republican will Republicans pick to replace Ron DeSantis as governor of Florida?
11: Moving into the general election, we're prepared to keep Florida red, keep Florida free, defeat the Democrats, and make sure that Florida remains the best state in America.
12: And I'm Jason Rantz. I've got the final word on the Fox News Rundown.
8: It's been a rough few days for Democrats as they've been coping with the fallout over the bombshell allegations against Graham Plantner that has upended that key Senate race in Maine. But before all of that, around the nation, members of the Democratic Socialists of America are emerging as the preferred candidates in key primary elections. In New York, voters chose three candidates backed by Big Apple Mayor Zohran Mamdani, including one who ousted incumbent Democratic Congressman Adriano Espaillat. And in Colorado, Milot Quiroz defeated longtime Congresswoman Diana DeGette in the state's primary. Now, some Democrats are pushing back against the DSA surge. On Fox, Pennsylvania Senator John Fetterman asked if his party will continue to defend crazy pants.
13: Why can't you just push back and say, these are abhorrent beliefs, you know, communism, socialism.
8: Meanwhile, Ohio Congressman Greg Landsman says he hopes the party doesn't go in that direction. And while moderate Democrats look to overcome DSA challengers, Republicans, including President Trump, have pointed to the socialist surge.

0: Urge as a way to paint the Democrats as far left or even communists.
1: Liberal became so tarnished, but now it's communist. You know, they say social Democrats. No, social Democrat is a communist, all right, just so you know.
0: So Democrats will have to figure out how to navigate these hurdles ahead. But how did they get into this mess in the first place?
2: You know, it's interesting. A lot of people want to blame DC consultants.
0: Megan Hayes is a Democratic strategist and former director of message planning for former President Biden. And she joined me Wednesday afternoon.
2: These consultants are the same ones that picked different consultants, picked Graham Platner out of obscurity because they had success with Mamdani. And they think that these are the type of people that working class people are going to relate to. But the fact of the matter is that's really insulting that somebody like a Graham Platner actually relates to working class, because no working class person thinks that abusing women or lying just on your what how you make your money is appropriate. And so it's kind of interesting that they pick someone who like could string sentences together and looked apart and looked working class and just assumed that he would resonate with people. And I think it's insulting to voters.
0: Let me back up for a second, because I think for a lot of Americans at home, certainly my friends and family back in Indiana, they don't understand how the DC political machine works. So when you said that, I think people are going to listen to that and say, wait, who picked who? Like, so walk me through that for a second. There are people, political operatives and organizations that do kind of candidate search.
2: Yeah, and look, the Democratic National Committee and the DCCC and the DS, they also are looking for candidates that would make sense to move to higher office. Most of the time, they look for people who are on school boards and local mayors and people who are active in their communities already. And they're like, you would be great for higher office. You already have a following. You already are civically involved in your own community. And it would make sense for you to run for mayor or governor or Congress. And so it's not that that doesn't happen, but there is a group of consultants who think that the Democratic Party is not going the right way, and that these really extreme candidates that they're trying to pick out of obscurity and make them carry their views is the way to go.
0: Another Democrat analyst that comes on Fox a lot, Yemisi Egbewale, a really good friend of ours, had said that he was basically cosplaying a hardworking American. I mean, he actually didn't stand for the things that, you know, Democrats and Republicans both stand for, hardworking Americans and those values that we hold dear. I think this brings to the forefront again this, you know, some people have said in your party, the civil war that's happening inside the party, this fight for the identity. So let me read you something from Congressman Tom Suozzi, who is now the co-chair of the Problem Solvers Caucus on Capitol Hill. So he likes bipartisanship. He's all about it. And he wrote this on X. He said, I reject the false choice between extremes on right and left. But while those of us who disagree with both MAGA and the DSA wring their hands at cocktail parties, they are organizing. I'm ready to do the hard work necessary to build a coalition of Democrats committed to lowering costs, rewarding the people who work hard every day, and making sure everyone in America can live a good life with the promise 2026. He's talking about the promise that some Democrats made on Capitol Hill, this vow that they were for capitalism, not socialism. So is this, you know, a watershed moment where, you know, centrists and moderates can look to a Graham Platner and say, I told you so. Like, you should have listened to me. We need to, like, really reevaluate where this party is going and what it stands for.
2: Well, I think there's a couple of things here at play. One, socialists are not Democrats. They are socialists. They should be running in a separate party. They should have their own ticket, and you can go organize however you want. Stay out of the Democratic Party. Don't use the resources of the Democratic Party. So that to me is separate. I think when you're doing candidate selection and you're looking for candidates, you actually need to look at their actual values and where they stand on policies. I know it is shocking that Democrats and Republicans are not actually that far apart. It's on the margins and it's on implementation that where Democrats and Republicans disagree. So the fact that like the MAGA movement and the far left DSA are so far apart, that is true. That is right. But most people are in the middle. And I think that's where we have lost sight and lost the plot on what our elected officials are actually here to do. And they're actually here to work for people who are in the middle and who just want the government to work for them. And they may want lower taxes or not as many programs that our taxes are paying for. Those are things that are on the margins that make people a Democrat or Republican. Being a socialist or being whatever the MAGA thing is on that side, those aren't Democrats or Republicans. Those are extremes of both parties.
0: Okay, do you think that it would be helpful if Democratic leaders like a Hakeem Jeffries, who could be the next Speaker of the House, or a Chuck Schumer would have come out and said, no, Like, this is not what we stand for. Instead of turning around and congratulating all of the DSA new nominees and winners, do you think that that would have helped?
2: He should have shifted. The DNC should not be.
0: Why is it on Tom Suozzi to shift the
2: because I think these people are fed up. And I think like there's Josh Gottheimer, who's also part of this, who does the same thing. There are a lot of these people who represent moderate districts that are sort of like, no, we're not going to do this anymore. This doesn't actually get stuff done. This is how the government stays shut down. This is how we get extreme policies that nobody really wants, that aren't beneficial to anybody. But the DNC also shouldn't be giving money to state parties that are running DSA candidates.
0: I think that's super interesting, you know, whether or not the Democratic Party, the DNC, actually needs to decide, okay, like, do these people belong in our party? Like, let's, like, actually answer that question. So let's put the main Senate race aside for a second. Let's zoom in to, instead, Michigan. And that Senate race is super fascinating. A big debate this week between moderate Haley Stevens and progressive Abdul El-Sayed. I think this race in particular highlights the other reason why we've seen a lot of these DSA candidates sort of explode in a way, or at least start running under the DSA banner, and that is Israel. It's been a big issue for Democrats going back to the 2024 election. Kamala Harris talked about it in her book that, you know, Joe Biden, while he was a staunch supporter of Israel, didn't really, I guess, wasn't as sympathetic to Arabs and Muslims and people who were really concerned about the war in Gaza. El-Sayed accused Stevens of taking money from AIPAC at this debate, and he obviously has a huge voice in that community, in the Arab and Muslim community. Dems seem to have a problem with what to do about Israel. How to, I don't know, walk this line between Israel being an ally, but then also you've got part of your base that's very emotional still, even though the Gaza war has ended, about how this went down and the weapons sales to Israel. So where do we go? Where does the party go from here?
2: I think that people need to be realistic. I don't know how to solve the problem of how people are less emotional about it. I understand that people have very strong feelings, but I would just say, I would just caution people that we need to focus on what's going on here and lowering prices for people. And we can't even focus on our foreign policy unless people are safe at home. Mm-hmm. And we can't afford gas. We can't afford
0: bring health. It back to the everyday issue.
2: The everyday account of affordability issues. And when people, you know, I watched a debate a couple nights ago with Haley, and I've known Haley, full disclosure, we've worked together on the first
0: campaign.
2: Yeah,
0: I've interviewed her.
2: Yeah. I've known her for almost 20 years. She's a hard worker. She's exactly the kind of person you want in Congress because she cares so deeply about her constituents. And it's just upsetting, and it's hard to sort of watch Israel and AIPAC being used as a foil when the other candidate also has special interest money and also has money coming in from outside sources. And it just seems extremely anti-Semitic. It seems like you're picking on one thing because you don't you're not fully grasping. If you don't want money in politics, that's one thing, but then you shouldn't take it either.
0: Yeah.
2: Don't like hone in on Israel. It just, that to me, I just don't understand. And also you have an entire state of people who are suffering. I mean, Michigan is working class and is built on manufacturing and the car industry and unions, the trade with Canada. There is so
0: much.
2: Just
0: what Donald Trump rallied about in Michigan.
2: And also, his tariffs have really impacted the price of steel and lumber, which comes directly into Michigan from Canada. Mm-hmm. And that's what they should be talking about. Mm-hmm. And that's what they should be fighting and that's the types of policies they should be laying out. We shouldn't be having a conversation about something, a war that neither one of them, or a situation, and
0: it doesn't exist anymore.
2: Yeah, and yeah. I know that there's still controversy, and we've been trying to solve peace in the Middle East for a very long time, and I just think that using it as a foil for a certain base of people, that's not, you're not gonna win in a general election that way.
0: Republicans are obviously starting to message socialism versus capitalism. You hear President Trump use the communist word a lot, communism. Are you concerned about that at all going into November? Do you think Democrats should be concerned about that? And how do they fight back?
2: I mean, it's so clear that they're not communists. And I think Donald Trump is creating so much chaos anyways that I'm not sure that people are really paying that much attention to some of the language that he's using. I also think this is where elections become extremely local. And Democrats have overperformed and won 90% of the elections since 2024 from the top, from governor all the way down ballot. And so I think this is where candidate selection matters, and it's less the Democratic Party is less about their overall leader, like Donald Trump is the leader of the Republican mm-hmm. Party. That's not how Democrats operate. So this is where candidate selection matters. People have to be out there fighting and putting actual solutions forward. And I don't think that people are really concerned. I don't think your average voter that's mm-hmm. paying attention, you know, going to start tuning in October of what's happening mm-hmm. is going to be like, oh, Donald Trump said they were a communist, so I'm not going to vote for them. Like, nobody actually believes that. It's just, it's part of his narrative.
0: Megan, I have been in D.C. not that long, but every single election cycle that I've covered, and there's been three or four now, it always, you know, frustrates me because there is always this, you know, large gap between what Washington is saying and what they're messaging and what voters actually want to talk about. It's like they don't get each other, and I don't know if they ever will, but you're right. It's like Washington wants to message their own way because they think it's going to win races, but people at home just want to talk about their pocketbooks and how they can raise their families safely and, have a good life.
2: That's their healthcare.
0: They don't understand all the politics.
2: Taking care of their parents and taking care of their children. That's a huge issue. Yeah. Always, we should focus on making those things more affordable for people.
0: And that's why the approval rate is so low.
2: Yeah.
0: On both sides for Capitol Hill. Megan, thank you so much
2: thank
0: for being
2: for
0: here.
2: Me.
0: I know it's been a stressful couple of weeks. we'll see where everything goes.
2: We'll get through it.
0: Thanks, Megan.
2: Thank you.

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12: Katie, bar the doors. The prices could really skyrocket then, at least if they decided to partially back the U.S. dollar with gold. 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And that's part of the reason the price has been driven up lately because of all the central bank buying.
11: That's Rick from the Gold Silver Exchange, 746-9950. 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
16: Good morning. It's Thursday, July 9th. This is the Fox News Rundown. Facing increasing pressure from within the Democratic Party to bow out, Maine Senate candidate Graham Plattner has suspended his campaign.
17: We believe that for the movement to continue, it can't be made.
16: The announcement made on X as he denied allegations made by an ex-girlfriend who said he raped her. The Maine Democratic Party must now choose a replacement. After declaring the time for talk is over, President Trump ordered a second night of strikes against Iran.
18: Every time they hit us, we're going to hit them 20. And we did it last night. They did a little something today, but it was really retribution for last night. They hit three boats, not two.
16: U.S. military has ended its latest round of airstrikes after hitting some 90 targets. A video testimony from Lance Twiggs, the former lover of suspected Charlie Kirk assassin Tyler Robinson, will be played in court today as a week-long hearing nears its end. Prosecutors trying to convince a state district judge that they have enough evidence to bring Tyler Robinson to trial. I'm Sue Guzman on the Fox News Rundown.
15: This is the Fox News Rundown.

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3: Again, I'm Ted Lindner, Fox News. The Pentagon Wednesday announcing a new round of powerful strikes against Iran in retaliation for attacks on 3 commercial vessels in the Strait of Hormuz.
4: After 3 tankers were struck in the Strait of Hormuz Tuesday, the U.S. revoked a license allowing Iran to sell oil as part of the Memorandum of Understanding. Before he left the NATO summit in Ankara, Turkey, President Trump said he understood the MOU is over, but that full conflict would not resume.
5: Will we go tonight? You know, normally I wouldn't tell you. I wouldn't tell you, but you know what? There's not a thing they can do about it. So the answer is probably.
4: CENTCOM then confirmed it had conducted additional strikes against Iran to, quote, further degrade their ability to threaten the freedom of navigation in the Strait of Hormuz.
3: Fox's Jessica Rosenthal. The U.S. military now says that it ended the latest round of airstrikes after hitting 90 targets. The renewed airstrikes prompting Secretary of War Pete Hegseth to cancel a visit to Israel.
6: Secretary Hegseth was reportedly set for in-person discussions with Prime Minister Benjamin Netanyahu and other officials. The cancellation was confirmed by an Israeli official not long after President Trump declared that the Memorandum of Understanding between the U.S. and Iran was over and missile attacks began again. Also said to be part of the meeting between Hegseth and Netanyahu was the potential sale of F-35 jets with stealth technology to Turkey. Netanyahu has publicly said he's against that sale. Gernal Scott, Fox News.
3: And as expected, Graham Plattner announced he plans to withdraw from the U.S. Senate race in Maine after facing an allegation of sexual assault.
7: I think, as many of you know, over the past couple days, I have faced some very serious allegations, and I just want to make it clear, this is all false. The things that have been claimed did not happen. It's not real.
3: The Maine Democrat Party expected to hold a convention to replace Plattner. 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
12: Generally clear skies overnight tonight. It will be a pleasant one with lows in the mid to upper 50s and a light north wind. Not a bad day on Thursday. We'll see more sunshine and highs into the mid 80s with winds lightly blowing out of the east-southeast at about 5 to 10. Slight chance of an isolated storm Thursday night and then more sunshine and hot on Friday and Saturday with highs both days right around 90. From the Flag Skywatch Weather Center, I'm Chief Meteorologist Dean Wysocki.
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14: Maria Bartiromo, and this is the Fox Business Report.
15: Stocks ending lower on Wednesday, with the Dow suffering its worst day since June the 10th as the Iran ceasefire deal unravels. But the tech-heavy Nasdaq turned positive in the final minutes of trading. Tech was the best-performing sector, with a rally in semiconductor-related stocks cushioning the losses. Energy stocks rose as oil prices jumped. However, higher oil prices hit travel-related stocks, with shares of airlines and cruise operators falling. The Dow down 577 points. The Nasdaq up 52, S&P 500 down 21. Earnings season is stepping up, with PepsiCo reporting today. Louis Navalier, founder of Navalier & Associates, is encouraged.
16: The best earnings will be in energy, the second best will be in information technology, the semis, and the third best will be in materials. So those are the three places you want to invest. I think these earnings are going to be better than last quarter, which was stunning.
14: That's your Fox Business Report. I'm Hillary Barsky, invested in you.
8: This is the Fox News Rundown.
4: Florida's primary isn't until mid-August, but polling reveals each party's frontrunner so far, with Republican Congressman Byron Donalds ahead, along with former Republican and former Congressman Dave Jolly, who's now a Democrat. And while Democrats in House races are especially hopeful this November, Jolly told Fox 35 Orlando earlier this year,
17: "We remain exhausted by the culture wars and by the division, and I think Floridians are just looking for something different. And I think for the first time in 30 years, Florida's ready to elect a Democratic governor."
4: As of June, there were 1.5 million more registered Republicans than Democrats in the state. The third largest group of voters, however, is no party affiliation. With Governor DeSantis termed out, several Republicans are fighting to take over the job, including Lieutenant Governor Jay Collins, who recently told this podcast,
18: "I talk to the governor regularly. I am his lieutenant governor. When he handpicked me to be his lieutenant governor, he said, 'Jay is day one ready. If something happens to me, he can lead this state right now.'" The governor and I are in great space.
4: While DeSantis hasn't endorsed, Collins said they were in a great place. There's since been reporting, however, from some anonymous sources in the DeSantis administration calling Collins and his wife toxic and dramatic over the lack of an endorsement. Collins told Politico it sounds like some are trying to stain the reputations of him and his wife. To the apparent frontrunner, Byron Donalds, Collins told this podcast, "Donalds won't debate.
18: Get in the ring. What are you scared of? If you're that far ahead and you think you're the man, show the world that you're the man. Until then, you know, don't be chicken. It's okay. We'll be there waiting."
4: Donalds got President Trump's endorsement nearly a year and a half ago when he announced he was running.
19: "The race is going very well. We've been able to obviously have a dominant polling advantage. Like, we're around 50%, a little bit higher."
4: Florida Republican Congressman and candidate for governor, Byron Donalds.
19: "Our opponents are in single digits, and so that's been going very well. Fundraising, we've had a dominant advantage. But the thing I've been most excited about is the ground game. We've knocked over 200,000 doors through Florida. Our surveys at the doors have us well over 50%. So we feel very excited about the primary, which is going to be decided in 41 days. And the people of Florida are going to make their decision. I hope they vote for me. I really want to have them earn their support and earn their vote. And then moving into the general election, we're prepared to keep Florida red, keep Florida free, defeat the Democrats, and make sure that Florida remains the best state in America."
4: We're going to talk about the expectations of a general, but first, your Republican primary opponents, some of them say you should debate them. Now, for those of us who've watched you during House hearings, we can say you're probably not staying away out of fear, but why not debate?
19: Because they're in single digits, and why elevate them? It's really that simple. If they were credible candidates, if they were viable, if they had campaigns that can win this August, we would be debating. But the truth is, they've not developed any ability to do anything concrete except try to get attention on social media, and that's not a strategy for how you win a statewide primary. And so, you know, if one of them decides that their campaigns are going to be viable and serious, then we'll go and debate. But until then, it's not my job to elevate people who did not demonstrate the capability to elevate themselves.
4: Do you think an endorsement from Governor DeSantis is coming, or since one of your primary opponents is Lieutenant Governor
20: Jay Collins, do you think DeSantis sits this out?
19: I'm not sure what the governor's going to do right now. We've been able to coalesce support from all of the statewide officials in Florida, both U.S. Senators Rick Scott and Ashley Moody, the cabinet of Florida, our Attorney General, James Uthmeyer, our CFO, Blaise Angolia, and our Agriculture Commissioner, Wilton Simpson. They all support my campaign. Obviously, President Trump has endorsed me to be the state's next governor. We would welcome and love to have Governor DeSantis's support and endorsement in the rest of this campaign, not just for the primary, but for the general. But, you know, that's in the governor's hands. We're going to continue to work hard and take our message to the people of Florida.
20: So the pundits and the polling say if you win your primary, your Democratic opponent would likely be Dave Jolly, a former Republican congressman turned independent and then Democrat. Florida has not elected a Democrat as governor, what, since 94? Do you think, and we keep hearing about the political environment right now. It's very favorable for Democrats. Do you think it's favorable in Florida for Democrats?
19: I don't, but we're not going to take anything for granted. We're going to work incredibly hard through the primary and well into the general, and we have the campaign prepared to do that. At the end of the day, the people of Florida, what they want is they want Florida to remain the free state of Florida. And that's not just Republicans. Those are independents, and it's even moderate Democrats who love the Florida way of life. They love that they've been able to build the Florida dream for themselves, and they want to make sure that that Florida dream is alive and well for the future of our state.
20: I read that you said of Dave Jolly about this article about how nice he is, that being boring is not a bug, it's a feature of Democrats, in the same vein as like a Katie Hobbs in Arizona or Abigail Spanberger in Virginia. What do you mean by that?
19: What I mean is that he's going to try to lull Floridians to sleep. He's going to want to have a very docile campaign, that they think that it doesn't matter which way you vote, red or blue, Republican or Democrat, it's going to be okay. And that's just simply not the case. The truth of the matter is if you start to look at some of the policies that he's already put forward, he's putting forward gun control policies. He's saying in a very polite way, but it's still gun control. He's talking about a complete state takeover of property and casualty insurance, saying it in a very polite way, but it's still socialism in our insurance markets. And so what I mean by that is it's a very Trojan horse type of campaign. It's going to look very nice. It's going to look like they're bearing gifts. The truth of the matter is it will be radical left-wing governance of Florida. And Florida is the exception to radical governance.
20: And it takes a lot to move, you know, your whole family, your whole business. And that's been happening. And nationally, when we talk about Florida, when we talk about it, it says that this haven, right, for business, for wealthier Americans from places like New York and to some extent California, though a lot of Californians go to Texas. Will you do anything differently than Governor DeSantis has been doing when it comes to like attracting that or keeping that image of Florida?
19: It's not about doing something different. It's about what are you going to do to cement the wins of Governor DeSantis, then prepare Florida for the future. Yes, we have people who are fleeing New York, fleeing Illinois, fleeing California, because they live in areas where the policy is disastrous and they can't take it anymore and they want out. But it's also about making sure that Florida's young people can build that dream for themselves as well. It's about making sure that when a young kid graduates our high schools, that they have mastered math, reading, and writing, but then they also have the credentials and the skill set, or maybe the internships and to be able to walk directly into the workforce, have a real job that leads to a meaningful career, to be able to put food on the table. And that's not just about going to college, it's being able to come out of high school and being able to do that. It's about reforming the way we permit building in our state, from single family homes to even roads, getting government waste and government costs out of the way to be more efficient, being responsive to the needs of the people of Florida. I'll give you one example. National Association of Home Builders said about 6 months ago that 30% of the cost of a new home is government permitting costs. 30%. Oh. So if the house is $300,000 and government's $100,000, how are we helping housing be more affordable? What we want to do is modernize that entire apparatus, drive those permitting costs down, drive those permitting delays down to make construction cheaper so people can be able to afford homes into the future, so young kids can build that Florida dream for themselves. So those are the policies that we're focused on, and so many more, to make sure that we build on the success of Governor DeSantis.
20: Well, that's quite a statistic about permitting. Just a couple more for you. Even in the free state of Florida, polling shows affordability, costs of living are a primary concern. Where are you on this constitutional amendment regarding property taxes that would lower property taxes for most residents?
19: Well, listen, I support the amendment. I do. I think it's important for everybody to understand that our hardworking families, our seniors on fixed incomes, they're just not never-ending piggy banks for local government. Property taxes have doubled in our state in the last decade. Family budgets haven't doubled in the last decade. Seniors who are on fixed income, their budgets definitely haven't doubled in the last decade. So I support the initiative, and we'll see what the voters do. If it doesn't pass, my commitment is we're going to use the Tax and Budget Commission, which gets sat next year under Florida's Constitution. We are going to do a top-to-bottom analysis of all taxes and fees in the state of Florida and come up with recommendations for fully repealing homestead property taxes. And if we can't get there, then providing meaningful relief to seniors on fixed income and working families in our state. Mm. They deserve relief, and we have the ability, and we have really the economy and the way we have 140 million tourists that come to Florida every single year. We have an ability to reshape our tax code, and we are going to lead that effort to do that. We'll see what the voters do this November. If they approve this measure, and you need 60% in Florida to approve that measure, right. If they do that, we will implement the will of the people. If they don't, we're going to bring it back through the Tax and Budget Commission.
20: Lastly, the Florida Democrat who is ahead in the governor's primary on their side, Dave Jolly, he told Fox 35 Orlando a few months ago that he believes in capitalism. We keep seeing Democrats say they're a big tent as they welcome in, you know, these Democratic Socialists of America, these candidates who've been winning their primaries. Is a Democrat who says he believes in capitalism going to be welcome in the future Democratic Party? Where do you think they're going?
19: I don't think so. I think in the Democrat Party, that's an extreme minority view. I mean, look at some of their rising stars. Look at the people who are winning primaries today. They are open talking about socialism. They are open talking about, you know, here in, whether you're in New York and these government-run grocery stores, which, by the way, Mom Donnie still hasn't opened, but he likes to talk about them. They want to take over the means of production. They want to be able to try to spread their wealth with government policy. But history has shown time and time again that when government policy tries to spread the wealth, you actually get less wealth for everybody, and you really don't get much spreading at all. People typically continue to fall behind because government doesn't create anything. Capitalism is the greatest engine for economic growth and personal wealth creation on the history of the planet. America is a land of abundance because of free market capitalism. So when you hear the Democrat Party say, oh no, we think socialism is the right way to go, or quite frankly, you hear a David Jolly talking about, well, I believe in it a little bit, but we got to make sure it works for everybody, because that's what he says. He says the other side too. What they're talking about is trying to socialize the wealth of our country. The wealth in our country, whether it's done by captains of industry or people who are small business owners throughout our country, a lot of them family-owned businesses, that has been generated by ingenuity, by hard work, by discipline, by diligence, and the ability to keep your property, retain the fruits of your labor, pass it on to your kids. That's how the system truly does work. And, you know, for the Democrats, they have not been able to point to any economic system that has worked better than free market capitalism. In Florida, our entire system is highly indicative of that. The people of Florida don't want socialism.
20: Florida Congressman and candidate for governor, Byron Donalds, thank you so much for joining us.
19: Thank you.

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11: News. I'm Sue Guzman. Maine Democratic Senate hopeful Graham Plantner withdrawing from the race after a former girlfriend accused him of rape.
12: I'm immensely proud of what we have built, and I have the utmost faith that we will continue to build and we will continue to move towards a better future.
11: U.S. launching new airstrikes against Iran early Thursday, hitting 90 targets. Tehran responded by targeting Bahrain, Kuwait, and Qatar. Federal judge ordering President Trump to pay author E. Jean Carroll the $5.8 million owed from convictions of sexually abusing and defaming her.
13: Lawyers for President Trump say he can't pay E. Jean Carroll the $5 million civil judgment she was awarded because proceedings are still pending before the Supreme Court. The president is asking the court for a rehearing.
11: Fox's Tanya J. Powers. 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

0: is the Fox News Rundown. 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
1: Toronto Blue Jays pitcher Dylan Cease came three outs away from a no-hitter Wednesday against the San Francisco Giants, but gave it up in the ninth inning. The Jays still win big, 10-0. Elsewhere, the Yankees continue to struggle, falling to the Rays 3-0. The Cubs with a big 9-7 win over the Orioles, and the Marlins have won five in a row. They beat the Mariners 2-0. At Wimbledon Wednesday, 23-year-old Arthur Ferry is through to the semifinals, defeating number 9 Flavio Caboli as his Cinderella run continues. He will face French Open champ Alexander Zverev on Friday. That's your sports on the Fox News Rundown. Tony Genualdo, Fox News.
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3: Sports Nation editor Dan Zirin, a goof, told Reed he was rooting for the United States to lose to Belgium so President Trump cannot exploit the victory. I find myself really wishing the United States was actually playing a team from the global south so I could truly root with even more fervor to see them get knocked down a peg, because we know how it's going to be exploited if they go forward in the cup. No, these jackasses don't want what's real. No, they don't want what's real at all. They just want to say Trump bad. They don't want a better country. They don't want a more, what's the right word, expansive nation, more technology, better prices, more affordable. No, they don't want things cleaned up. They want to continue so they can blame Trump.
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10: Belgium put four on us in our own stadium, in our own country. 4-1. And the scoreline? Turns out that's the smallest story of the week. Let's start with the soccer. Look, this one hurt. Nobody with a pulse at a flag enjoyed watching Romelu Lukaku pile on in stoppage time. But let's get the context right. This U.S. team beat Bosnia to reach the round of 16. First knockout win since 2002. Mauricio Pochettino, his group overachieved against a Belgian side. FIFA ranks 9th in the world. We lost to a better team on a bad night. That's sports. You tip your cap and then you build. But then came the part that told you everything about the modern political brain. President Trump asks FIFA to review the red card suspension on striker Falarin Balogun. His words, "I asked for a review by FIFA." That's it. He also said he had nothing to do with the final call. And so FIFA did what they were supposed to. They followed the rules, and the meltdown was instant. Online, a certain crowd treated a rules review as if it was some sort of coup. The problem, of course, is FIFA said it applied the same rule it had already used on Cristiano Ronaldo. Same rule. Nobody called that a dictatorship. And the punchline writes itself. Look, Balogun played, and Belgium still won, 4-1. The outrage was never about fairness. It was about a president that they hate doing something normal, doing something that any fan would normally cheer. Now the story they don't want trending at all. About 1.24 million foreign visitors came for this tournament. That's by Oxford Economics account. They went home in love with the United States. Swedes filming gas stations because they liked our Twinkies. Germans road tripping the heartland. Aussies pulling onto boats into Miami Harbor by total strangers. They loved everything that they experienced. The country the left describes at every microphone as racist, unlivable, that doesn't actually exist. These visitors found the real America, loud, generous, and thrilled to have them. And our cities delivered when they chose to. Seattle, where I'm from, is a perfect case study. For years, its leaders swore a clean, safe downtown was effectively impossible. But then the cameras arrived. Crews power washed the concrete, cleared the encampments off 3rd and Pike in downtown Seattle. They flooded the core with officers, and overnight, downtown was beautiful. That proves the thing they never wanted proven. It was always a choice. A livable city isn't some fantasy. It's a decision politicians dodge until the world is watching. And the deepest lesson came from the visitors themselves. They sell you the division. Your neighbor is your enemy. The flag is something to apologize for. But regular people at a soccer tournament blew right past all of that. No politician organized it. No cable panel scripted it. Americans showed a watching planet who we are. We lost a match. We didn't lose the tournament that counts. Play for that America every single day, not only when the cameras are rolling. I'm Jason Rantz.
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18: Back at it in Iran. I'm Chris Foster, Fox News. There have been more airstrikes and more Iranian missiles fired at U.S. military sites in Kuwait, Bahrain, and Qatar.
19: CENTCOM says it hit about 90 Iranian military targets, including air defense systems, coastal surveillance assets, and missile and drone storage sites. U.S. forces say they are trying to degrade Iran's ability to attack commercial shipping in the Strait of Hormuz after Tehran hit three ships earlier this week.
18: Fox's Manon Rivera, President Trump on Air Force One.
20: They called a little while ago. They want to make a deal so badly. I just don't know if they're worthy of making a deal. I don't know that they're going to honor the deal. That's the problem.
18: He's back at the White House after a two-day NATO summit in Turkey.
5: This summit was meant to show NATO's preparing for a new reality where the US takes less of a role defending Europe. But it began with President Trump criticizing some allies. Not a problem, said Secretary General Mark Rutte.
21: I truly believe in families which are able to deal with disagreements and do not try to put them under the carpet, because you know one day it will burst out and then it's too late.
5: President Trump and Secretary General Rutte both talked about unity as the summit ended, but they emphasized that unity depends on European leaders keeping their promise to shoulder more of the burden. In Ankara, Turkey, Jonathan Savage, Fox News.
18: Maine Senate candidate Graham Plattner suspends his campaign 2 days after being accused of rape by a woman he dated 5 years ago.
22: We believe that for the movement to continue, it can't be made.
18: The Maine State Democratic Party has 2 weeks to name a replacement on the ballot to oppose Republican incumbent Susan Collins in November. Bonnie Tyler died. She was 75, the singer from Wales, with one of the biggest songs of the 80s there, Total Eclipse of the Heart. 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
18: Judges in D.C. say no to putting President Trump's name back on the Kennedy Center.
26: A three-judge panel has denied a request from the Kennedy Center's board to keep President Donald Trump's name on the institution while the board appeals an earlier ruling that said the name change was illegal and had it rescinded. It's another setback for the Board of Trustees, of which President Trump is the chairman. The board had argued that the removal threatens to impede fundraising efforts, but the judges found that claim came without the support of specific facts or evidence. Trump's name was removed from the white marble facade in June. John Saucier, Fox News.
18: A federal trial date is set for a Virginia man accused of planting pipe bombs in D.C. on the eve of the Capitol riot.
27: Brian J. Cole Jr.'s trial set for February 16th, days after the judge ruled President Trump's mass pardons for Capitol rioters did not apply to him, refusing to dismiss the case.
28: Monday's decision was very heartbreaking. It appears largely adopted on the government's position with little or additional explanation.
27: Cole's mother

0: still on the run.
1: It's Fox 29's Shayna Ferreira. There is surveillance video now released of the suspect. I'm Chris Foster. This is Fox News.
2: More sunshine across the area for today, and it will be a warm one with highs in the mid-80s. We'll have winds out of the east-southeast at about 5 to 10. Tonight, clear to partly cloudy with lows in the mid-60s, and we'll start to build the heat a little more. On Friday, we'll have highs in the low 90s and winds out of the southwest at about 10 to 20. More heat builds in over the weekend with mid-90s on Saturday and upper 90s with dangerous heat index readings on Sunday. From the Flag Skywatch Weather Center, I'm Chief Meteorologist Dean Wysocki.
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6: A very good Thursday morning from your nation's capital at our flagship station, WMAL. Shooting coast to coast and around the world and really into the universe, if you think about it. It's O'Connor and Company in the Relief Factor Studios. I hate to be a cynic. I don't want this to sound uncharitable or in some way parochial, but in the same way, when the United States got knocked out of the World Cup, I felt sad, but at the same time, a little relieved that, you know, I don't have to pretend to like soccer anymore. And I don't hate soccer. It just, you know, keep it low on the list of my favorite sports. I'm now sort of faced with the reality that I can stop really caring so much about a Senate race in Maine. I don't have to expend all of my energy and all of my focus and all of my passion to make sure Susan Collins stays in the Senate. I think she's going to stay in the Senate, and don't get me wrong, I value her voice there as far as it gives us a majority in the Senate so that we Republicans can determine the agenda and which bills are going to get priority and who gets to be the chairmen of committees, and that's great. But, I mean, let's face it, Susan Collins is often on the wrong side of issues that I care most about. But think about all the focus we've put into Maine to make sure that Susan, I hope Susan was paying attention. I hope she rewards all of us for fighting for her. But honestly, it was less about Susan Collins as it was about this sociopathic, narcissistic, Nazi tattoo wearing serial bully and abuser and now accused rapist Graham Plattner, who yesterday announced, well, a couple of things. He didn't announce that he was leaving the campaign. He announced he was suspending his campaign. He didn't announce that he was ending his campaign. He wasn't announcing that he was off the ballot. He announced that he intended to take his name off the ballot. There's still backroom negotiations going on, and those are smoke-filled rooms with a very small handful of elite, powerful people handpicking his replacement. Once again, democracy subverted and an election rigged in favor of Democrats. They were fine with this guy right up until he had trouble raising money and right up until the polls show that Susan Collins was pulling away. Then they all bailed on him. Make no mistake, all of the stories that you've heard about Graham Plattner over the course of the last several weeks, and certainly the most volatile ones over the last several days, I would categorize it as blue-on-blue crime. The shots were getting fired inside the Democrats' tent. I can tell you from firsthand knowledge that Republican operatives have more trash on this guy, and they were holding it until after this Monday's deadline. He was taken out by his own party, and he knows it. And here's the really, really challenging thing that Democrats in the establishment

0: women who are happy today have to reckon with. They have to somehow maneuver this thing with all the political skill and pixie dust that they have at their disposal to somehow engineer him off the ticket, get a replacement that they manage and find, same way they did with Kamala Harris, get that replacement on the ticket, and then somehow keep the momentum going with all of those people who fought the power and fought the establishment and wanted their democratic voices to be heard against the powerful elite in the Democrat Party. Somehow all of those people who rallied for Graham Plattner, who advocated for Graham Plattner, who knocked on doors for Graham Plattner, who showed up in record numbers to vote for Graham Plattner, somehow these Democrats have to keep them coming for their hand-picked, well, proxy. Their hand-picked, you know, rigged candidate. How are you going to do that exactly? Either way, there's no doubt that Democrats have figured out how to successfully subvert the democratic process again, while at the same time saying that Republicans are the ones who are destroying democracy in America. And, of course, the willing media lets them get away with it. Graham Plattner decided to sit on his back deck because he's a man of the people who doesn't have a back deck and deliver an 11.5-minute video. Why does it take you 11.5 minutes to say, yeah, I'm getting out of the race because they got too much dirt on me? We'll breeze through a little bit of it, but here's Graham Plattner last night, narcissist right up until the end.
1: I think as many of you know, over the past couple days, I have faced some very serious allegations, and I just want to make it clear, this is all false. The things that have been claimed did not happen. It's not real. It has placed an immense amount of weight on me as I think about what needs to happen now. Amy and I are regular people.
0: Yeah, you're nothing but regular, dude. This was the conceit of this entire campaign from the beginning. We need to appeal to white working class men. So let's get a white working class man. They audition people. They have these people, these consultants that are tied to Bernie Sanders and the Democratic Socialists. They're consultants who find and recruit candidates to pretend like they're something that they're not. They audition them. They're like casting agents. They found this guy and they decided they would go with him. He's anything but a regular person, I promise you. Let's skip ahead to 3 minutes and 17 seconds here. I'm not going to bore you with this entire thing, this entire it's a demonstration of political onanism is what it is. And it's embarrassing and frankly hard to watch. But then let's get to this point in the video, because this is the part Democrats are going to have a real problem with up there. Make no mistake, Chuck Schumer and a very small cabal of people, just like they did in 2024 with the presidential election and Kamala Harris and Joe Biden, they are determining who their best person is, and they will engineer it so they can handpick a person to put on the ballot, because democracy. But the problem is, Graham Plattner is not going down without a fight. Take a listen.
1: The people of Maine, the volunteers, the voters, the grassroots donors. And I have all the faith in the world that we could win if we could continue to harness that. But the brutal political reality is that they are going to take everything away from us. Those in power who have the ability to do so are using these allegations as an excuse to take away all of the things that we need to run a campaign. We are going to lose our ability to fundraise. We are going to lose our ability to access voter data. We are going to lose all of the things that any campaign needs on the basic level simply to function.
0: Yeah. Now, a couple of things here. First of all, by the way, one fundamental question that I have to ask you is, if you were innocent of the accusations that are being levied against you right now, and you knew you were innocent, in your heart you knew you were innocent, and you knew that everyone in the world was lying about you, Would you quit? Would you go down without a fight? Would you go down without even calling up Mika Brzezinski and saying, hey, Mika, they're lying about me again. Let me come on the show. You can ask me any question you want. Hey, Lawrence O'Donnell, Chris Hayes, what are you doing tonight? Let me on MS Now. It's going to be the interview of a century. You're going to get great ratings, and I will answer every question you've got. Why hasn't he done that? He can. There's nothing stopping him. Are you kidding? Every eyeball in America, around the world, would be watching that interview. You're innocent, and you don't want to tell your story? That's weird. If you were innocent, and they were lying about you about this horrible, horrible crime that you've now been accused of, would you really just shrug after thinking about it for 36 hours and say, well, that's it, we're leaving? Is that really on brand for Graham Planner, the fighter, the tough guy Marine, who's fighting for you so you can have health care? He's a quitter? Oh, unless the whole thing was just BS. But you heard him just now. We have this great grassroots organization, and it's true. They have 81,000 individual donors. You get 81,000 individual donors to donate $100. That's $8 million. Pretty easy. He's already raised something like $7, $8, $9 million. He's only got $2 million on hand right now. So how is it they've kept you from being able to raise money if you've got 8 million email addresses and phone numbers that you can text of people who have already given you dollar amounts? That doesn't make much sense, does it? He claims that they're taking it away. The power, the bad guy, the man, the establishment, they're ripping this from us. That's what he's telling his voters. That's what he's telling his followers. All of the people who were hanging on and willing to vote for him to the bitter end. And it was, based on the last poll, about 47% of the voters in Maine. He's telling them all that their hopes and dreams are being crushed by Chuck Schumer, Hakeem Jeffries, and whoever else is pulling the strings for the Democrats right now. And somehow the Democrats are going to put that together and win an election in November? Good luck! Without Graham Platner's blessing. A little bit more on this monster and this debacle coming up in a moment. This is O'Connor and Company.
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12: More sunshine across the area for today, and it will be a warm one with highs in the mid-80s. We'll have winds out of the east-southeast at about 5 to 10. Tonight, clear to partly cloudy with lows in the mid-60s, and we'll start to build the heat a little more. On Friday, we'll have highs in the low 90s and winds out of the southwest at about 10 to 20. More heat builds in over the weekend with mid-90s on Saturday and upper 90s with dangerous heat index readings on Sunday. From the Flag Skywatch Weather Center, I'm Chief Meteorologist Dean Wysocki.
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0: Fighting back fake tears, the fake oysterman, sociopath, narcissist, psycho, Graham Plattner, announcing in an 11-minute selfie video that he's suspending his campaign and he intends to take his name off the ballot, but he still holds a lot of cards here, guys. They've got till Monday to figure something out. He told his followers and anyone who wanted to listen exactly how he was innocent, he could win, but they, the powerful they, the big, giant, powerful forces that control everything. He didn't mention AIPAC in Israel, but I think that's what he meant. They're forcing him off the ticket. And he's not going down quietly. So as he fought back those fake tears, he took aim once again at not Republicans, Democrats, the very same Democrats who now have to try to keep all of those voters and all those people who were excited about Graham Plattner, keep them excited about whoever they handpick to fill the slot. Good luck. There, take a listen. It got worse for Democrats.
1: We went toe-to-toe with one of the most entrenched political systems in the history of the world, and we won.
0: Well, not really.
1: We beat them on June 9th in overwhelming numbers. We did it the right way. We built a campaign. We engaged in electoral politics. We motivated people. We banded together. We did it the way that we were told we are supposed to make change. And we won. And now they are not going to let us have it.
0: Actually, the worst possible scenario for Democrats. I know everybody thinks, oh, look at them. They rigged it again and they masterminded it. And they did. They did. You're right. But they chose a psychopath, and the psychopath doesn't play along. He really does believe in all of the garbage he's been lying about this whole time. He has that inflated ego. He has that completely unrealistic view of his abilities and his. And this is what sociopaths do. They think that they're better than everybody else. They think the rules don't apply to them. And so he's not going down quietly. We won. And by the way, if you're a Democrat socialist and you're on board with this whole idea of pretending like you're a Democrat, running to get a nomination and defeating Democrats so that you can then apply your agenda and your freakish un-American politics to the Democrat Party and use their own system against them. Well, that's what Graham Platner did. That's what Zora Mamdani, that's what all these guys are doing. And then the powerful elite forces go and subvert your democratic process anyway and change the rules on you. You know, I have some sympathy, not for him, he's a monster, but for his voters who actually believe this garbage and who said, that's right, power to the people, we're going to be able to do this. He's admitting right there for everyone that they're just using the party to gain power. They're not Democrats. Listen to all the us and them talk that he's delivering there. It's going to be really hard to keep those Graham Platner voters motivated and excited. But we'll see. We'll watch it. Meantime, there's one Democrat who has a soul. There's one Democrat who has a clear conscience. There's one Democrat who saw exactly who Graham Platner was. He appeared on Fox News last night to do a victory lap. His name is John Fetterman. Take a listen.
14: I would say to him, like, P. Hustle, bro, you will only be remembered as the accused rapist that got pushed out of your election. That's your legacy, bro. And you are a guy that cheats on your wife. You're the guy that roughs up your ex-girlfriends. You know, that's your legacy, bro.
15: So
14: go back under the rock that you came from.
0: And Fetterman was having a ball last night. Here's a little bit more of him. He keeps calling him P-Hustle. I do like that. Here, more Fetterman.
14: This trash bag.
15: Can you be more specific about what leadership in your party you hold responsible for allowing this to get all the way to this
14: absolutely.
15: Point?
14: Yeah, absolutely. Bernie Sanders needs to apologize to the voters of Maine and to, you know, everyone that donated to that train wreck of a campaign. More than anyone, he pushed P. Hustle into the election. And now, you know, he keeps pushing these communists and these kind of awful anti-American people. So there's plenty of those people that have to humble themselves. You know,
0: Bernie Sanders owes everyone an apology. Fetterman was having a blast. We've got more of Fetterman. 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
16: Back at it in Iran. I'm Chris Foster, Fox News. There have been more airstrikes and more Iranian missiles fired at U.S. military sites in Kuwait, Bahrain, and Qatar.
17: CENTCOM says it hit about 90 Iranian military targets, including air defense systems, coastal surveillance assets, and missile and drone storage sites. U.S. forces say they are trying to degrade Iran's ability to attack commercial shipping in the Strait of Hormuz after Tehran hit three ships earlier this week.
16: Fox's Manon Rivera, President Trump on Air Force One.
18: They called a little while ago. They want to make a deal so badly. I just don't know if they're worthy of making a deal. I don't know that they're going to honor the deal. That's the problem.
16: He's back at the White House after a two-day NATO summit in Turkey.
19: This summit was meant to show NATO's preparing for a new reality where the U.S. takes less of a role defending Europe. But it began with President Trump criticizing some allies. Not a problem, said Secretary General Mark Rutte.
20: I truly believe in families which are able to deal with disagreements and do not try to put them under the carpet, because you know one day it will burst out and then it's too late.
19: President Trump and Secretary General Rutte both talked about unity as the summit ended, but they emphasized that unity depends on European leaders keeping their promise to shoulder more of the burden. In Ankara, Turkey, Jonathan Savage, Fox News.
16: Maine Senate candidate Graham Plattner suspends his campaign 2 days after being accused of rape by a woman he dated 5 years ago.
1: We believe that for the movement to continue, it can't be made.
16: The Maine State Democratic Party has 2 weeks to name a replacement on the ballot to oppose Republican incumbent Susan Collins in November. Bonnie Tyler died. She was 75, the singer from Wales, with one of the biggest songs of the 80s there, Total Eclipse of the Heart. 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
12: More sunshine across the area for today, and it will be a warm one with highs in the mid-80s. We'll have winds out of the east-southeast at about 5 to 10. Tonight, clear to partly cloudy with lows in the mid-60s, and we'll start to build the heat a little more. On Friday, we'll have highs in the low 90s and winds out of the southwest at about 10 to 20. More heat builds in over the weekend with mid-90s on Saturday and upper 90s with dangerous heat index readings on Sunday. From the Flag Skywatch Weather Center, I'm Chief Meteorologist Dean Wysocki.
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0: Connor here in the Relief Factor Studios in your nation's capital, Washington, D.C. Good morning. We've got more on this Graham Plattner fallout. And in fact, at 7 o'clock, we're going to speak with Kyle Olson. He's a special correspondent for Town Hall Media. He does undercover videos, and he's got a campaign consultant working with the Osborne campaign in Nebraska. He's another one of these, you know, white-collar, regular, working-class guys. This is the biggest lie of this whole thing. Or not a lie, but it's a reveal about Democrats. They acknowledge that they've been losing votes from white-collar, working-class men, straight Christian men, to be specific, for decades now. And it really became acute in the last election. And they decided they needed to reverse course. But of course, they see everybody in racial categories, right? They think white working class Christian men are not voting for them because, well, we keep nominating people like Barack Obama or Hillary Clinton or Kamala Harris. So we got to do something about that. So they think that you operate in the same identity politics realm that they see the world at. So instead of actually changing their policy, the reason you don't vote for Democrats is not because they nominate Kamala Harris, because you can't identify her because of race or because of sex. No, the reason you don't vote for Hillary Clinton or Kamala Harris is because of their odious, horrible, un-American policies that you will never agree with. But they are so superficial and frankly so racist and sexist that they think you only don't want to vote for them because they're women. So they decide they need to get a guy who identifies with a white working class. So in their mind, that guy is Graham Plattner. Because that's who they think you are. They think you are a foul-mouthed, bully, sociopath brute. Now just listen to them. Whenever anyone raised the concerns about Graham Plattner's behavior, what would they say? Oh, well, you know, he's just a regular working class oysterman. This is how they are. Or, you know, well, he was in the Marines. You know how those people are. That's what they think of you. And this guy Osborne in Nebraska, same thing. They go through the casting calls. They find a guy who they think fits the bill, who looks good on ads. And then they're going to raise him up to the level of United States Senator. Well, Kyle Olson and his undercover team of investigative journalists working on behalf of Town Hall Media, they caught some campaign operatives that basically admitted just that, including them admitting that they're the ones who helped recruit Graham Plattner. Hell of a job, guys. Someone said, so goes Maine, so goes the country. And, well, I think they were pretty spot on there. Because Graham Plattner is not the problem. He's just a symptom or example of the problem. But there's a bigger problem that they have over there. And we'll talk to Kyle Olson about the Nebraska version of Graham Plattner and how this thing runs a lot deeper than just this one oysterman in Maine. That is coming up in a bit. I do want to turn to the president's efforts in NATO. His final day was in NATO. They were already, in fact, I think he's already landed back in Washington, D.C. There's a little drama over the Air Force One situation because both Air Force One jets were there, the old one and the new one, and they switched planes. That came up and became a topic of conversation as well. We'll get to that in a moment. First, though, he sat for a photo opportunity with President Volodymyr Zelensky of Ukraine. And during it, some things were revealed, not least of which our renewed ability to work with Ukraine for Ukraine to be able to arm themselves and maybe even work with the United States to help arm the U.S. That's a nice change of topic, isn't it? Understand exactly how this works. Ukraine has actually shown themselves to be pretty darn good with drone warfare. That's how they've been able to beat back the Moscow invasion. And the question of certain military systems that the U.S. controls, instead of us building them and us supplying them, we can actually license that technology and allow Ukraine to defend herself. Here's the president, the businessman, talking that through. Clip 3, please. Thank you very much.
1: So I think one of the things we're going to be talking about is, as you know, the companies, we have great power over the companies. Those companies that make the Patriot and make all of the great stuff, the Tomahawks, all of the great stuff. We have the best stuff. Many things, the Patriot script, but we have many, many great things. You see that with Venezuela. You see it with Iran. Look, Iran has been wiped out. Iran, their Navy's gone, their Air Force is gone, everything's gone. But one of the things I think we're going to be talking about today, a little birdie told me this, about the fact that we'll give them the right to make Patriots. We'll show them how to do it. It's very complex, actually, but it's you'll figure out the complexity quickly. And we're talking about that, and we'll, the company that makes them, which is building now 4 plants, you know, all of our companies, we'll be able to do this in 2 to 3 months. If you order a Patriot, now you have to wait a long time for them. Same thing with Tomahawks. We have a lot of certain equipment, but with the, they call it the elite equipment, and you don't need elite equipment necessarily for a war, but so one of the things we're going to be talking about is you'll, we're going to give a license to you to make Patriots. That's pretty cool, right?
2: Larry.
1: This way you can't complain that we're not giving them enough. It's a make them yourself. We haven't informed the company of that yet, but that'll work out all right. You know, I'm sure they'll be thrilled. But, you know, they'll be able to do it. You'll be able to figure that out. Most countries couldn't do that. No. If I said that to most countries, they wouldn't know what I'm talking about. But this is a very ingenious group. And what I like about that, it's a defensive situation as opposed to an offensive. But I think one of the things you might want to be talking about is that. That's what I heard. Little birdie told me.
0: Yeah, so that's an interesting and creative way to go about it. Obviously, there's some concerns that the manufacturer of our weapon systems for their defense would be used for just that, their defense, and they wouldn't then put those weapon systems on the market or on the black market for that matter. But there are ways to control all of that, and it's an elegant situation, or it's an elegant solution. And over the years, Ukraine has proven themselves to be pretty damn good at, manufacturing the drones and using the drone technology that they've got. So now we're going to license the Patriot systems to them. I'm sure we'll have General Jack Keane on to talk about that in the next couple of days in terms of the upside and downside of that. There was, and by the way, gents, let me know when you've got that last NATO clip ready. Thanks. In the meantime, we have it. Oh, well, let's go to that, because while he was sitting with Zelensky, there was also a question about what's next with Iran, and he dropped a bit of a bombshell, if I can use that phrase here, about reemploying the blockade if necessary, and even taking Karg Island. And he had his whole war cabinet there with him, Secretary of War Hegseth, Secretary of State Rubio, and Scott Bessent, the Treasury Secretary, who just finally calmed markets down with the price of oil and the price of gas at the pump. If you've noticed, price of gas is down to like $3.60, $3.50 a gallon immediately. Well, that might not last long based on this little nugget.
3: Last night, as you said, about a small craft that they were trying to harass shipping with. So that was a big part of what we targeted. Underground facilities where they were storing drones or missiles, coastal defense sites, radar sites, surveillance sites, anything used to harass shipping in the Strait of Hormuz. So anything they thought they had rebuilt or capability they were using was a target last night. And tonight, if we need to, on your order, Mr. President, we will hit even more and even deeper, because that's the consequence.
1: And we may put down the blockade. We may put it back, the blockade. And it'll only be a blockade for Iran. Anybody else can have whatever they want. Now, of course, they'll drop some mines if they can, you know, if they can do it. But it's hard because we're taking out those little boats now with the same weapon we used to take out the drug lords and the boats coming in by sea.
0: Coming up at 8:05, we'll speak with KT McFarland about all of that. She's, of course, foreign policy and national security expert. There was also a moment during a press conference that the president held at NATO where a question came from a reporter. Her name is Iris Tao. She works for NTD, which is a anti-communist Chinese-based news outlet. She asked the president about communism. And I said this before, the president, I think, is at his best when he is speaking out against communism. One of his best speeches from his first term was a speech about communism and Marxism in Latin America. He delivered that speech in Miami. And he is the right man at this moment right now as we see these ideas making its way into America, thanks to the Democrats opening wide the front door and letting these Marxists in. So here's that exchange. I really want you to listen to this. Go ahead.
2: You've been issuing a wake-up call to Americans at home about the dangers of communism, and now you're speaking on the world stage. What's your message to people both living under communist and socialist regimes, but also people living under democracies like in Europe and America who might not have realized how close communism has come to home?
1: Yeah, that's a great question, actually. But look, I want to get the word out because what's forming is communism in the country. And communism's easy to sell. I would be the greatest communist in history. I'd be right up there with Lenin. I'd be as good as anybody. You've got free rent for the rest of your life. What they don't say is that you'll be living in squalor in 12 months. You've got the free house. Would anybody like to have a free house? We'll take it away from somebody. We'll give it to you. You'll have murders all over the place. Communism's a disaster. It's been proven to be for thousands of years under different names, but same thing. It's very important. And, you know, it's funny. One of the reasons I do well so well with Hispanic people, I set a record, Republicans. I get great numbers for the election, helped me get elected in a landslide, the Hispanics, because a lot of them came from countries that were essentially communist. You know, whether you call them radical socialist or communist is not that much, but there's a little difference. When they say social democrats, we're social democrats, it sounds so nice. It's not nice. It's a very dangerous term. So I do talk about it, and I talk about it on TikTok, and I talk about it everywhere. I talk about it here. And you're right, it has become international, but it's never worked, and it's not going to work. What is working is the United States. So think of it. We have more jobs than we've ever had. People are making more money than they've ever made. I'm talking about workers now.
0: Really good moment. And it goes on. I think you should try probably search it out yourself. But trust me, the president at his best when he's pushing back against communism, which means he's going to be at his best for the next several months leading up to the election. One last moment in cut six here. The president was asked by a New York Times reporter, what has changed with Iran? You were saying these guys were reasonable. And he gave the only possible answer anyone can give. This is cut six.
4: Last month, you said Iranian leaders were very rational people, nice people to deal with, strong people, smart people. Today, you said they were scum, sick people, and being led by sick people. What changed, and do you think
1: I got to know them. So, I've said that about a lot. Now, when you say rational, I think they're much more rational than level one, level two, level.
0: I got to know them. And now I know they're lunatics and they're scum. Secretary of State Marco Rubio, who usually has a pretty straight poker face standing behind him at these affairs, he couldn't help himself but to break up laughing on that. Because it's true. This is O'Connor and Company. Keep it right here. More to come.
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13: More sunshine across the area for today, and it will be a warm one with highs in the mid-80s. We'll have winds out of the east-southeast at about 5 to 10. Tonight, clear to partly cloudy with lows in the mid-60s, and we'll start to build the heat a little more. On Friday, we'll have highs in the low 90s and winds out of the southwest at about 10 to 20. More heat builds in over the weekend with mid-90s on Saturday and upper 90s with dangerous heat index readings on Sunday. From the Flag Skywatch Weather Center, I'm Chief Meteorologist Dean Wysocki.
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1: Coming up in mere moments, we've got an update on one of the largest sanctuary jurisdictions in the Washington, D.C. area, which still claims that it's not a sanctuary jurisdiction. They just passed a meaningless law making it illegal for ICE to operate. But of course, they can't do that. We'll get into the details coming up and just how loco moco is Montgomery County. In a moment, first, I do want to give you an update on the earthquake-ravaged Venezuela situation, because the search still goes on. This is 14 days for people who may be trapped in debris from collapsed buildings. Several million tons of building debris still need to be cleared out, and there's millions of people who are still affected now. Neighbors are helping their friends search for relatives. I saw a video yesterday, by the way, I don't know if you saw this, where a woman, a mother, not a birthing person, a mother, was trapped under debris with three children, and she kept them alive by nursing them. There are miracles still happening. Listen to this from Canadian Broadcasting Company.
2: There are believed to be about five people who were in a barbershop when the earthquake hits on June 24th, those twin earthquakes that rocked this part of Venezuela. And there are people here holding on to this thread of hope that they may still, after this earthquake, they still believe there's this small sliver of a chance. There's just people reporting that they've heard voices. And
1: 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And this is moments, there are moments like this when Americans step up and help, Christians step up and help, people who understand our charitable charge from God step up to help. So please, I want you to be able to be a part of that. Our friends, the Christian nonprofit relief organization, Food for the Poor, they're currently rushing meals, medical kits, other essentials to thousands of folks who are not living on the streets after their buildings collapsed in the earthquakes. You can be a part of this assistance, this humanitarian effort. It's massive. Just go to LarryOShow.com. That's the show's website, LarryOShow.com. 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Thank you for that. Montgomery County, Maryland is one of the largest jurisdictions right on the border of the District of Columbia. It's obviously Maryland. It is Bethesda. It's Chevy Chase, Silver Spring, all these cities that you probably hear about, Gaithersburg. You hear about these cities nationwide all the time. Those of us who live in the area, we know full well what Montgomery County is all like. When I first moved to D.C. from Southern California, I jokingly said, I feel right at home in Montgomery County. Montgomery County is like L.A. County without the palm trees. In terms of the politics, it is dominated by Democrats. It is left, left, left wing. And it's been going downhill, sadly, for the last couple of decades, because the people who gain power in Montgomery County, Maryland, they do more to fight against Republicans in Washington, D.C. than they do to just help the taxpayers of Montgomery County. And make no mistake, those taxpayers pay a lot of taxes. And so they refuse to work with ICE. They refuse to hand criminals over to ICE so that they can be deported. And there have been horrendous crimes committed in Montgomery County against American citizens at the hands of illegal immigrants because of this policy. And they've now passed a new law. Take a listen to this local report about the new law that they're employing now in Montgomery County that is meaningless, costs a lot of money, and actually does nothing because Democrats. Here, listen.
3: What you see behind me here is the latest example of how Montgomery County officials are trying to hinder ICE in the community. You see this sign posted on the front of the Silver Spring Civic Building? Well, it says Montgomery County does not consent to the conduct of civil immigration enforcement operations on these premises. Essentially, ICE is not allowed to operate here. It's one of the new laws the county passed recently. And part of that law also created a new portal, which launched today, where citizens can report what the county is referring to as illegal ICE activity. For instance, if ICE showed up here, or if agents were wearing masks. We can show you what the portal looks like, gives you an opportunity to report where and when these alleged offenses took place. the county is telling us that they're just going to compile this data, that this is not a 24/7 way of getting a response from the county. They say in an emergency, those who are having problems with ICE should contact the immigrant rights organization, CASA, and that they will help them out. But Montgomery County Executive Mark Elrich says that this is just another way that he wants to try to put the brakes on ICE activity in the community. He says it does not make it a sanctuary because ICE can still continue to operate. They just can't do it on county property, and they can't wear masks.
1: This is all part of a bill that the Democrats plowed through called Unmask ICE. And yes, it was paid for. It wasn't paid for by this group. It was lobbied for, written for, and delivered for this group called CASA Maryland. CASA Maryland is a left-wing radical Marxist group that doesn't believe in borders. CASA de Maryland, just listen to the Spanish-sounding name, is all about flooding the zone with illegal immigrants, and they have rewritten laws in Montgomery County to accommodate them. Here's the thing. The website that he refers to is called Montgomery County MD.gov/protecting. That's where you can go for this ICE portal to make your report. It's anonymous, and it would be a real shame if people just flooded that website with a bunch of phony reporting. It would be a real shame, wouldn't it? Just saying. 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
8: Dozens of targets are hit in Iran. I'm Chris Foster, Fox News.
9: Every time they hit us, we're going to hit them 20.
8: President Trump on Air Force One, flying back from a NATO summit in Turkey, where he said he thinks the ceasefire with Iran is over, and it was another night of back and forth strikes.
10: CENTCOM saying some 90 sites were hit, including port cities along the Persian Gulf coast, an airport, and bridges further inland. And that was followed again by Iranian strikes against U.S. military locations in three Gulf nations, Kuwait, Bahrain, and Qatar, missiles and drones used in those attacks.
8: Fox's Greg Palcott. Graham Plattner suspends his Senate campaign in Maine.
11: The 41-year-old oyster farmer and Marine veteran locked in the Democratic nomination to go up against incumbent GOP Senator Susan Collins in November. But he's faced a slew of controversies, including an accusation from a former girlfriend that he sexually assaulted her, which he denies.
12: The things that have been claimed did not happen.
11: Plattner says the decision to withdraw from the race is not an admission of guilt and addressed the Democratic scramble to replace him.
12: It needs to be driven not from back rooms, but by the will of the people.
11: Maine's Democratic Party announced it will hold a convention to select a new candidate. Kristen Goodwin, Fox News.
8: It's been a second fatal shooting in 4 days involving a crime-fighting task force in Memphis, Tennessee, made up of federal agents and National Guard troops.
13: The task force was created by the Trump administration as part of a larger effort to crack down on crime in Democrat-run cities. The probe comes after agents shot and killed a man while serving a drug warrant at a hotel Wednesday. The late suspect allegedly pointed a gun at task force members. The same task force shot and killed an armed 20-year-old Sunday during an encounter in downtown Memphis.
8: Fox's Tom Graham. A double murder suspect in Washington State is shot and killed by police in Seaside, Oregon. Hayes McLeod was wanted for separate murders in Puyallup and Tacoma, Washington, early yesterday. America's listening to Fox News. Point!
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8: Federal judge in New York orders President Trump to pay the $5.8 million owed to writer E. Jean Carroll from a 2023 jury award for sexual assault and defamation plus interest. The Supreme Court rejected an appeal last month. And President Trump met with several world leaders one-on-one, some on the sidelines at the NATO summit in Turkey, including the president of Syria, a former leader of the Syrian al-Qaeda affiliate al-Nusra Front.
19: President Trump praised Syria's president, Ahmed al-Shara, previously known as Abu Muhammad al-Julani, after holding a bilateral meeting with him. The president told him he planned to lift sanctions on Syria due to his leadership.
20: President al-Shara of Syria, who's doing an unbelievable job in unifying Syria. What a job he's doing. Syria was a mess with what happened with the previous government, you know that?
19: Shara led a rebel group backed by Turkey in 2024, during which Syria's prior president, Bashar al-Assad, fled to Moscow. Later Wednesday, the State Department said the president had notified Congress of his intent to remove Syria from a list of state sponsors of terrorism. Jessica Rosenthal, Fox News.
8: Cases of a parasitic infection are up to nearly 1,000 people in Michigan.
21: The name of the parasite is Cyclospora, with Michigan having the largest number of cases, though health officials say cases are growing in neighboring Ohio and investigations are underway in 28 states into similar illnesses. The source of the infection, which can cause weeks of diarrhea, is not yet known. The CDC says the illness is not usually life-threatening and is typically treated with antibiotics. Outbreaks occur most often in the late spring and summer. Health officials say the best way to prevent infection with a parasite is to avoid food that may have been contaminated, and they say fresh produce should be thoroughly washed before being eaten. Though they say Cyclospora can stick to some foods,

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1: 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The caller has personal information and may be asking for money or saying someone has missed court. Authorities say they don't call people for things like this. They advise you not to give out any personal information and be sure you hang up. A reminder, tree crews in and around Detroit Lakes are working around the clock to clean up after the EF2 tornado tore through the area Monday night, snapping trees and blocking roads with debris. Community Foundation of Grand Forks, East Grand Forks, and Region investing $54,000 in music education programs. The funding comes through the Joe K. Neal Family Fund Grant Program. Grants will support Manville Public Schools, the Grand Cities Children's Choir, Northern Valley Youth Orchestras, and the Greater Grand Forks Symphony Orchestra. Foundation leaders say the grants will provide music education and enrichment opportunities for hundreds of local students. Governor Walz announces Minnesota's housing giving a $40 million investment to 24 family homeless assistance program administrators across the state, allowing help for 11,000 households. The money was part of his budget recommendation, which was passed by the legislature. The Family Homeless Prevention and Assistance Program gives direct financial assistance and supportive services to Minnesota households facing a housing crisis. From the Flag Family Newsroom, I'm Jim Miller.
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2: It's on the AM or the FM or the stream. Thanks for hanging out with us, Kevin and Alex. It's the Need to Know Morning Show on the Flag, 11 after 6. Happy Thursday. Yeah, buddy. One day closer to Friday, and look at this weekend forecast.
3: Hot, hot, hot.
2: Just look at it. Let's just admire it.
3: Yeah, sounds like it's going to be with us there for a while, too. That's great. Finally.
2: It's summer. As soon as you feel a need to complain about the heat, I want you to think a month that starts with the letter F. Okay? F or M. Even M would work. Yeah, either one of those, because the J months that we have them now as well as in the wintertime. But for one, I'm loving this.
3: Well, we're at 54 right now. Dean's got us down for 84 today. Says we could get some rain later tonight, overnight possible. No big deal there, but let me tell you, I am seeing nothing but sunshine Friday through Monday. 88 Friday, Saturday 92, Sunday 98, and Monday, 99?
2: Yeah.
3: Are you kidding me? I'm surprised he went that high. He doesn't usually do that. Wow.
2: This will be the one time I'm not going to push him to go one higher to even up the number. I won't be doing that. No. I can avoid 100. That's okay. I'm good with that. So there it is. Got a lot of sun coming for the weekend. We're over the hump. Weather brought to you by the team at Labor Masters. 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How about that? And you can really work as much as you want to. Should they have all sorts of need? So labormasters.net. 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We've got Bridget Riedel on the road today, just after 7. We'll catch up with Steve Carney about 8:10. And then got a message from Sophie Thompson from the fair, and said, "Hey, we got rock night coming up tomorrow night, and we're wrapping things up. Can we get on and just talk about it?" Yes, we can. So Sophie's going to be on about 8:35. Give us the final recap of the final weekend of the fair as we get into. It's hard to believe we're wrapping up the Red River Valley Fair already.
3: Yeah, well, you know, it started last week. Before the 4th, or was it on the 4th?
2: No, it started on the 3rd Friday.
3: So, okay, Thursday. Yeah. So,
2: week tomorrow.
3: It's been going a while.
2: And the Pulse event Sunday with Nick Hall and some amazing entertainment. Chris Tungseth's going to be there from American Idol in Fergus Falls. And when they said Ann Wilson, I thought, Ann Wilson is coming without Hart? But it's a different Ann Wilson. But it's going to be a lot of fun. The Rock Nights tonight with Stone Temple Pilots. Trace Adkins here Saturday. So Sophie will give us the final update just after 8:30. What's on TiVo today?
3: Well, we've got a quick thing from Joe Concha talking about the Democratic Party. He said their selection process is kind of Soviet. It resembles the Soviet style. Graham Plattner dropped out last night, and they're going to do it again, what they did to Joe Biden, install somebody else and say, here's your candidate, now go vote.
2: The whole Graham Plattner thing in Maine, to me, is the example, the shining example of the current state of the party that is called the Democratic Party.
3: Yeah.
2: And then everybody gets behind him. Elizabeth Warren up there, oh, yeah, he's great.
3: He's my kind of man. That's what she said.
2: He's a rapist. They were
3: looking for a male candidate, thinking that they could appease people and get men to vote. Yeah. And that's who they picked. My kind of man, Liz.
2: It's this clown show that they are right now.
3: Yeah, it truly is.
2: It's wild. Wild to watch.
3: And then we have John Fetterman talking about him. He's pretty happy that Plattner dropped out, and he's blaming Bernie Sanders for this whole socialist takeover of the Democratic Party. So good stuff from him. He was on with Charlie Hurt, who's filling in for Jesse this week. And then we have Daryl Issa and Jeff Vandrew talking about the rise of the socialist candidates. They were on with Kellyanne Conway, who is filling in for Hannity. Everybody's on vacation this week. So they're talking about the commie takeover, too. And Issa says, history tells us you can only redistribute poverty. So yeah. Words of wisdom from him, but seems like the young people aren't buying it.
2: Yeah.
3: And then
2: go ahead.
3: And then from there, we've got Raymond Arroyo on with Laura talking about Trump's little visit to Spain. So all that's coming up on TiVo.
2: 701-271-1100. Hit up the Red Wing text line. It's also the Fidium studio line. It's 701-271-1100. Call or text, same number. 855-200-1776 is the leave a message line, voicemail line. And if you want to leave an email, studio@flagfamily.com. Somebody already shot in a link to an X-link to it's a epic presidential escort, America's might on full display, and it's the Air Force One shot with the B-1 bombers, all the fighters flying around it. I think that was the escort he got out of somewhere in the Middle East earlier in the year, because there are some MiGs flying in that shot. If you notice, you'll see an F-15, the B-1 pulls up, but on either side of the F-15, those are MiG, I think MiG-25s or whatever, but those are MiGs. You can always tell the MiGs because they call them, they're humpbacked. They have a hump on the back of them, you can tell. But that was a joint escort out of wherever he was over in the Middle East or something. But yeah, thanks for the link. Great shot. It is a great shot, but there's more than American aircraft in there. Let's see, what else is going on today? Well, it's Thursday. We have golf tomorrow again to give away. Free round of golf tomorrow.
3: We have a death. Bonnie Tyler passed.
2: Bonnie Tyler passed away. Really?
3: 75, yeah. Total eclipse of the heart. Remember, we've been talking about her a little bit. She was in Peru, or Portugal, in a hospital in Portugal, and undergoing treatment, and she wasn't doing good, then she was doing better, and then now we find out she has passed.
2: Yeah. So. Let's see here. It is the 9th of July, 26th, National Dimples Day today, if you have the dimples.
3: Best dimples, Mario Lopez. Hello.
2: He does have good dimples.
3: Oh, my gosh. Yeah. How cute is he?
2: And National Sugar Cookie Day today. You like the sugar cookies?
3: Heck yeah, they're good with frosting.
2: Fatten up on them.
3: They're good with a little cinnamon sugar on top of them. Oh yeah.
2: Good, lots of different ways.
3: Lots of different ways.
2: Let's see here. Tech says, do you all have some knowledge that the rest of us do not? Plattner is not a rapist. He's not. I thought we were supposed to believe all the women when they say what they say. Remember the whole Kavanaugh thing?
3: Well, he said he didn't do it, and they're lying.
2: So. Well, yeah. He has only been accused of rape. Conservatives stand by the rule of law, so I guess he's innocent until proven guilty, but I guess that doesn't fit your narrative. Oh, yeah, that's it. Yeah, you got us there. Good job.
3: Oh, wreck our day.
2: Yeah, just, jeez. I'm deflated. I don't know what to think of that. We got Dino rolling in here, 19 past 6. We'll get the most accurate forecast for your weekend, which we love it when he's this accurate with this kind of information. So, Kev, almost spit my coffee out when you mentioned the F month. Yeah, just think about the F month. Mm. Okay, there's only one. If you think about the F month, the heat doesn't seem so bad. Okay? Just saying. What else is going on? This was
3: interesting, too. I came across Mandami's aides were bashing the people from The View because they declined to interview with the socialist candidates that he endorsed. I'm surprised The View turned him down because, I mean, that's kind of what they like to promote. But they're going more towards just talking about politics than having guests on, because then I think they're realizing they need to have some of the opposite side on as well.
2: Yeah.
3: So, yeah, they're not happy. They turn Mandami down.
2: Back to your the text about Plattner. You're right. He hasn't he is not a convicted a rapist, but he is accused. You are correct on that. But do you look at that guy and the women that are accusing him and go, nah, he didn't do any of that. He's just not that guy. That, I mean, he's all over the chats or whatever. With it, his wife is the most uncomfortable interview you've ever seen when she's trying to.
3: Well, he was in underage chat rooms. I mean, he admitted that.
2: Well, so what I thought I'd do is I'd come back with a better word. I'm going to go with scumbag. Okay. Not a racist. You are correct. Not convicted, but he's a scumbag. Okay. So take that one. And you don't have to be convicted of being a scumbag. You can just be a scumbag. Does that work? Boy, you may have seen the Iran beating continues. They hit about 90.
3: Yeah, saw that.
2: 90 targets in the last round.
3: Trump's finally getting serious about this.
2: At what point does the IRGC go, yeah, I don't know, 21 different vessels?
3: No, they won't.
2: Destroyed. They just keep coming after them.
3: They've got to be annihilated.
2: Love it. You know what I always get? I get Bonnie Tyler confused with Bonnie Raitt.
3: Oh, no, no. Yep.
2: Yep. When you said that, I thought...
3: They're both kind of bluesy, though.
2: Yeah. Yep. Yep. Exactly. So, the Trumpster. Did you see any of his speech in Turkey yesterday?
3: No.
2: He spent... We carried... It was an hour... It was about an hour. Hour and 10 minutes with the questions. And I've never seen anything like this guy. I just, you know, to stand up, he just stands up there and talks.
3: He does.
2: And talks and talks and tells the stories and tells
3: answers
2: what we're
3: questions.
2: Doing.
3: Answers questions, yeah.
2: And one thing that I took away, and I want to give you a number because you're going to, you know, I saw something that Donald Trump has added 28% to the national debt or whatever. You can't, that was in the text yesterday, you can't drop things like that, like he's added more to the debt than any other president. Well, that's why they call it a balance sheet. Okay, you have income and expenses. Yeah, he's added to the debt. There's no doubt about that. But what's he done to bring the income in? Okay, you've added to the, well, what's he doing to pay the debt? Not so far. His words yesterday, we've got between Lockheed Martin, Eli Lilly, pharma factories, also 19.2 billion, a trillion with a T, 19.2 trillion. I thought it was like 12. It's up to $19.2 trillion of investment back into this country and building manufacturing and building that infrastructure here. So if we're 38 trillion, approaching 40, he's got nearly half of that coming back into the country in investments.
3: Yeah.
2: So does that matter? Okay, Dean's here. Alex said nothing on that. We'll go forward. Dino, how you doing, buddy?
3: Happy with him.
2: You got something to say.
4: I do. I've got
2: it's a radio show. Speak up. All right.
4: I got a question. When oil drops, it takes forever for gas to come down. Yet oil jumps up a few bucks a barrel from what happened overseas. And gas just shot up like 20 cents. I mean, come on, man.
3: Yeah. There's something going on there, right?
4: That's BS.
3: Yeah.
2: The hardest business to own in this country to me would be owning a gas station.
4: Why? It prints money.
2: It's like, I don't want to drop the prices because I'm making money.
4: Right.
2: You know, it's like I own a business. I sell this as a commodity. I want to make money on it.
3: Yeah, I don't think they're making a whole lot of money on the gas. It's the chips and all the other stuff that are in there is where they're making most of their money. Because you've got to be competitive with your signs on the outside and be competitive with the guy across the street.
2: Exactly. That's always how it is. But then, you know, you go four blocks and it's 30 cents cheaper.
4: Yeah.
2: It's
4: crazy.
2: It's the exact same price across the street, but north side of town, it's 30 cents cheaper. I don't get it either.
4: Yep. Okay. But
2: hopefully it keeps coming down. Yeah. I've got to fill up a boat.
4: Right. Well, I'll tell you what's not coming down is the temperature. That's going up.
2: Attaboy.
3: That is
4: going up. But man, what a nice start to the morning. We're in the low 50s outside right now. A great morning to have a tea time. Winds are light, plenty of sunshine out there. It's going to be a nice day today with highs right around 84 and light winds out of the east southeast about 5 to 10. Now, tonight, we'll see an upper level disturbance come in from the west. It's going to spark off some storms after midnight. Some of them could pack a little punch. Not expecting anything severe, though. And those will be in here, let's say, after about 1, 2 in the morning. with lows around 64. And tomorrow, partly cloudy skies, mid to upper 80s. And then we're in the 90s, low 90s on Saturday, upper 90s with dangerous heat index readings on Sunday. So a nice hot weekend. Great pool, great lake weather. Whatever you want to do, just be careful. Stay hydrated. Now, how long will the heat stay for next week? Is there any relief in sight? I'll have those answers for you.
3: Well, coming up in about 6 minutes. We were talking earlier what you did on Monday. 99?
4: Yeah.
3: Holy.
4: Even Sunday or Monday.
3: Wow.
4: Probably Monday, a best chance for hitting 100. But I just couldn't put it on.
3: Brutal.
2: I just couldn't do it.
3: Wow. That's a hot one.
2: That's fine. We're good with that. Don't do it. Yeah. That you can stay underneath.
4: Okay. All right. We'll see what we can do.
2: That'd be great. I think you already let the cat out of the bag about next week yesterday, though. Just saying.
4: Well, a couple things have changed. So, there's been a few changes.
3: Hopefully not the weekend.
4: Dun, da, da, da.
3: Oh, yeah. Great.
2: Living your little teaser world, mister.
4: I try to keep people tuned in there.
3: Dean's a big tease.
2: Hey, weather.
4: I am.
2: 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Pretty sweet. Yeah, this is definitely acting like July. Gotta love that. Let's see. Big game. Seeing a big game. James
3: here.
2: Checking the sports page. The World Cup continues. Do you think obviously U.S. is out?
5: Yep.
2: I don't know if the excitement is other than the Europeans that are visiting or whatever country is visiting to watch their teams, but have you seen any attendance numbers since the U.S. is out? Are they still just packing them in?
5: Well, we're going to find out starting today because, you know, the Americans got knocked out this previous round, second to last day.
2: Yeah,
5: so, the quarterfinals gets underway today with France against Morocco at 3 o'clock on Fox. It's in the northeastern portion of the country in the New England area at Gillette Stadium, home of the Patriots. So we'll find out this weekend how it goes attendance-wise. I mean... Given just with how local events go here, it's still going to be terrific for the host cities, including, you know, for example, Los Angeles and Miami and Kansas City,
2: well.
5: The rest of the quarterfinals. It's just a matter of what, I suppose the in-stadium attendance will be. The television attendance will be as high, if not higher, overall, because the European countries are going to be just soaking this up. But we get underway with the quarterfinals today. Friday, we have Spain and Belgium. Saturday's a doubleheader with Norway against England and then Argentina against Switzerland. So we'll find out towards the end of the weekend if they do drop in attendance. But I don't think it will be so much because I think a lot of Americans, too, are pretty curious about it, regardless of if Team USA is playing or not.
2: Yeah, I guess. Makes sense. Go Norway.
5: I'm all in favor of Holland and company, man. They are terrific. PGA Tour Golf, it's a couple of tournaments this weekend. The Genesis Scottish Open currently has a four-way tie for first at 5 under par. But then the other tournament going on in Louisville, Kentucky, the ASCO Championship. And that right now only has a handful of golfers that have teed off. Chad Ramey is in the lead at 1 under par. Tom Hoagie tees off in the championship in Louisville, Kentucky at about 45 after 6 o'clock. So about 15, 16 minutes away for Mr. Tom Hoagie. Last night, the Redhawks unfortunately blew a ninth inning lead and then went to extra innings when they gave up a walk-off two-run homer, falling 9-7 to the Explorers. So Fargo-Moorhead back under 500 at 23-24 on the year. Bright spot, Jose Sermo hit a grand slam, his 17th of the year. He's now 3 home runs away from tying the all-time American Association home runs record and 4 away from breaking the record. A rubber match tonight at 6:35. For the Twins, well, it was about some of the reserves. They would end up going through a handful of pitchers. They would have, in total, 6 pitchers at least record a single out. But then they would end up walking off those Guardians 6-5 on Alan Roden's walk-off RBI single. It would have been extra bases, but they only needed the single run. So he ends up with a single on it. The Twins are a game under 500. They're trying to sweep the Guardians at 12:40 this afternoon on Twins TV.
2: Oh, that would be sweet.
5: It would be terrific.
2: Send Cleveland home with a broom is beautiful.
5: And get to 500.
2: All right, let's see what's going on with the business world here.
6: I'm Charles Payne, and this is the Fox Business Report. PepsiCo was selling more of its products outside the U.S. in recent months. The parent company of Pepsi Beverages and Frito-Lay says in North America, snack sales were flat and it was selling fewer beverages. PepsiCo slashed U.S. prices ahead of the Super Bowl in February, responding to customer complaints about price increases. Its quarter was mixed. Earnings missed forecasts, but its revenue was better than expected. PepsiCo shares are flat. Stock futures are mixed. Crude oil prices are higher as investors return to following developments in the Iran conflict. Hasbro is making toys for adults. In addition to collectible Star Wars characters for adult fans, this week it launched a Blooms line of Play-Doh that can be turned into floral arrangements. That's your Fox Business Report. I'm Jenny Cosolda. 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
9: Recent Unilad video showed Fargo Police crowd management team training on how to remove protesters using tactics like chaining themselves together or hiding their arms in PVC pipes. Sergeant Brandon Kerr says the unit has actually been around for about a decade, with officers trained at the Federal Center for Domestic Preparedness in Alabama. The 30-member team now trains yearly and is equipped to move into large crowds. Make arrests safely and use non-lethal tools to de-escalate and disperse crowds. If you'd like more information on the video, you can contact Fargo Police. Fargo attorney Lisa Edison Smith's been named to the North Dakota's Ethics Commission. She was appointed to fill an unexpired term held by Commissioner Ron Goodman, who announced his retirement last month. Edison Smith is an attorney with Vogel Law Firm in Fargo, where she specializes in employment and labor law. 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The company must also give access to capabilities of its pro service products to maintain, diagnose, and repair Deere agricultural equipment. From the Flag Family Newsroom, I'm Jim Miller.
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0: Hey, it's Scott Hanlon from What's On Your Mind, inviting you to join us at Celebration of America 250, downtown Fargo. 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
2: 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That's how you get the, I think you can type in 1100, The Flag, and where you get your apps, and it'll come up that way, too. But make sure you have that mobile app, because, man, as soon as the signal fades, boom, just dial that bad boy up, and you're good to go.
3: It's handy. If you're at the gym or whatever, too, you know, you can put us on in your headphones. Yep.
2: Exactly. You know, and it's clear, and I love the check-ins. Already got a check-in from Music City, USA, Nashville, Tennessee. Good morning from Nashville. And I think you're at this point. I think this is the same person that sends quite a bit. We appreciate the spreading the love in Nashville.
3: Yeah, that's on my bucket list.
2: I know.
3: I need to go there.
2: We should go. I know people.
3: That would be fun.
2: We could get hooked up.
3: I could have a good time there.
2: Yeah, I believe you. There's enough of a draw to Nashville to get Alex out of West Fargo.
3: Yeah.
2: It's West Fargo and then Nashville.
3: I think so.
2: There it is. Yeah, boy, get the air conditioner filters cleaned and ready to go.
3: Yeah, you're going to definitely need it. 54 right now, 84 today. Could get some storms overnight tonight. No big deal. But after tonight, today, I'm looking at nothing but straight sunshine from Friday through Monday. Friday 88, Saturday 92, Sunday 98, and he's got us down for 99 on Monday. I'm shocked. Wow. I don't remember when we've had forecasts that hot. It's been a while. We should ask him.
2: All right. 701-271-1100, TiVo on deck. Stand by for that. Oh, follow-up text. It's not about my opinion whether he did it or not. What's wrong with America is that we have gotten away from the fact that you are innocent until proven guilty. Well, you spot on there.
3: Oh, yeah, you're right on. But are you the same when it comes to Trump? Just curious.
2: That everything carries over on a level field.
3: Right.
2: Let's see here. It's a great big dude just doing a face palm at his computer. His coffee cup says, another day, another dumbass. It says, I don't mean to alarm everyone, but is anyone else concerned about how stupid everyone is?
3: There's a lot of that.
2: I am. I'm misinformed, call it what you want, but how did a lot of these people get there? Oh, there's a link. Babylon Bee on Mitch McConnell. Mitch McConnell's staff assures public his death will not prevent him from finishing his term.
3: Perfect. That's wonderful.
2: He didn't pass away or that we know of, right?
3: No, there are reports he's brain dead, and there are other reports. People have just talked to him. And his wife took off for China. Who knows? I don't know.
2: He's old. It's okay. That is what it is.
3: Let's get a video. Proof of life video.
2: Something. 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All right, it's TiVo time.
3: All right, let's go to Joe Concha here first. And he says the Democrat Party's candidate selection process is so Soviet.
2: It's so Soviet.
18: We've seen this movie before, right? Uh-huh. A Democratic candidate drops in the polls.
2: Yep.
18: In this case, the Nazi tattoo guy. Now he's trailing in most surveys to Republican Susan Collins. Democrats panic. That deadline you talked about, July 13th, of either being stuck with Plattner or replacing him with a candidate that party leaders decide and not the actual, you know, public through voting. It's so Soviet, isn't it?
3: Mm-hmm.
18: I mean, we saw this with Eric Swalwell. We saw this infamously with Kamala Harris after Joe Biden's brain turned anchovies and during that debate during June of 2024, and they put in Harris just like they're going to put in somebody else here.
3: Yep.
18: This is a losing strategy. Republicans will maintain control of the Senate easily, save the tape, because they will take name, because I think that many Democrat voters say enough of this pushing another candidate that we don't want on us because you decided it. I'm sorry. They do this over and over again, and it's a whole bowl of wrong, Charlie. It's the only way to put it.
3: Yeah, and people get disenfranchised, and they figure, you know what? I'm not even going to go vote then if that's the case. So that's what's going to happen. They're going to do it to themselves again here.
2: Think of a large back room with great big whiteboards, and whoever's running stuff is in that room, and they're going, they're looking at this guy, and they're realizing he is absolutely unelectable.
3: When the poll numbers drops, it's like, okay, it's not going
2: to
3: work.
2: When you've got a guy like that, how easy is it to pay some woman to come forward and just make something up? I'm not that she is or that she isn't, but if they're playing like they play, and it's so Soviet, the people that are making the decisions for what happens in Maine or any other state with the Democrats are in a room going, we can't have him. Get him out.
3: Well, I don't think these women are making up anything.
2: I don't know how they've
3: had a lot of experience with this guy.
2: I'm just playing a little advocate here, but I don't know how this guy, that person, gets there in the first place. Like, oh... Okay.
3: Yeah, well, he was their manly man. You know, they went from Timmy Walz, who was going to be their guy candidate,
2: right,
3: and that didn't work, so
2: exactly,
3: they picked Graham Plattner.
2: He's a coach. He's a teacher. He's a
3: he's
2: soldier.
3: He's a hunter.
2: He's got flappy hands. He's way out there. It's Ted Pontimi.
3: Oh, wow.
2: All right,
3: we've got John Fetterman here, and he's happy Graham Plattner dropped out of the Senate race following more sexual assault allegations.
19: I'd say that the trash took itself out.
3: Yeah.
19: You know, threw it out. Yeah. And now he leaves an accused rapist. He's the guy that spent, he'll be remembered, a guy that spent 10 years in kick. The platform, that's the predator's paradise. He now defiled his marriage and sent sexual messages to women as a newlywed, you know, and all the things he said. Now, he gets to go away. He can go back online. He can go around doing all the kinds of things, but, the trash took itself out tonight. And now finally people in Maine have a chance to really vote on someone that's not a total piece of trash.
20: How would you like to see that process carried out in Maine?
19: I don't know, but it's like he gave that weird long speech. Is like, no one wants you anymore. I'm like, bro, you are an accused rapist. You know,
2: oh, man.
19: No one wants your endorsement. No one cares what you think. You are going you know, straight back into oblivion.
3: Oh.
19: And now that's the reality, to give that weird long speech and pretend like people will miss you. No one's going to forget you other than the guy that was pushed out of the election because a woman credibly accused you of raping her. So that's his legacy. You know, all that weird long speech, that's his legacy. He will be remembered as an accused rapist that was forced. He acts like he had a choice. Like, he's always been a dead man walking.
3: He acted like he had a choice. There was no choice. Gotta like Fetterman. Yeah, he rambled for like 14 minutes. He did some kind of a video thing saying he was leaving and blah, blah. 14 minutes worth of I'm out.
2: Where's the Elizabeth Warren endorsement little speech she gave at the
3: hilarious. He's my kind of man.
2: Oh, really?
3: Oh,
2: okay.
3: Yeah. My kind of man. All right, Liz.
2: Are you sure?
3: Mm-hmm.
2: Sure on that?
3: Maybe not anymore. She's going to change her tune today, I'm sure. But
2: I'm loving John Fetterman more every day.
3: Yeah, he's blaming Bernie Sanders for Planters' rise in the Democratic Party.
2: Oh, of course.
20: He choked up a couple of times during that announcement. Do you think he thinks he's the victim here?
3: Mm-hmm.
19: Oh, yeah, definitely. That's the thing. I would say to him, like, P. Hustle, bro, you will only be remembered as the accused rapist that got pushed out of your election. That's your legacy, bro. And you are a guy that cheats on your wife. You're the guy that roughs up your ex-girlfriends. You know, that's your legacy, bro.
20: So,
19: go
20: you
19: back
20: know, Senator,
19: under the
20: you,
19: rock that you came from.
3: Wow, he doesn't like him at
20: Senator,
3: all.
20: You have been very vocal about this for a very long time. You've been unflinching in your scorn for Graham Plattner.
19: Oh, yeah.
20: The same cannot be said about the leaders of your party.
19: What Democrats support, you know, like saw in that trash bag? What did they see in this guy? Was it the Nazi tattoo? Was the gross messages online? The way he roughs up women? And now, like, what's you know, like, why did you go in on this dirtbag? But yeah, it's like, this is your legacy, P. Hustle, and now, adios, trash bag.
20: Can you be more specific about what leadership in your party you hold responsible for allowing this to get all the way to
19: this point? Yeah, absolutely. Bernie Sanders needs to apologize to the voters of Maine and to, you know, everyone that donated to that train wreck of a campaign. More than anyone, he pushed P. Hustle into the election. And now, you know, he keeps pushing these communists and these kind of awful anti-American people. So there's plenty of those people that have to humble themselves, you know, humble yourself and stop pushing, you know, this kinds of people on people in my party.
3: I love that. Pete Hustle. But what happened was, too, his donors dried up. They told him, you know, bud, we're not giving you any money here. So you need to drop out, and he couldn't
4: do
3: it.
4: Well, to be completely fair to Mr. Fetterman's, I am an independent. I'm not a Democrat. Independent from Vermont. Yeah, Bernie's an independent.
3: Is that what he says? He doesn't.
2: He's an independent. He's been an independent the whole time.
3: He doesn't identify as a Democrat socialist now?
2: No, well, he probably does now. I think he came up with the name, actually.
3: He could be.
4: It's not socialism. It's democratic socialism.
3: Uh-huh.
4: Makes it all that much better.
3: We'll make it prettier. Yeah. Here's some final thoughts from Fetterman.
20: So in the primary, P. Hustle won 72% of the support from Maine.
2: Is that
20: Plattner's
2: P. Hustle?
20: He beat Janet Mills by some 50 points. What is your message to those Maine Democrat voters who voted for Graham Plattner and are watching this unfold now?
19: Hey, I know this dude. Hey, I'm talking about, hey, Brett.
3: He's on the phone and he sees a friend.
19: I'm talking about P. Hustle, you know, online.
20: Oh, nice. Excellent.
19: Yeah, on live. Yeah, but anyway, no, what I would say to those 70% people that voted for P. Hustle, it's like, you know, blame people like Bernie Sanders and other people that claim that that's a great guy. He is the right man to meet the moment.
20: Oh. Yeah. Senator John Fetterman, thank you so much for joining us, and we'll let you get back to your buddy you just ran into.
3: Pete Hassel. Yeah. He's pretty glad he's out, and I don't know if the party can survive this, though. I mean, it's going to be a while, especially if they're going to install another candidate, you know, like they did with Harris.
2: Exactly. And it's not just this. Take the 30,000, 40,000 foot view of the whole party. It's a three ring circus is really what it is. Because when you think about at the circus, you've got three rings. While one ring is preparing the motorcycle stunt guy, you've got the tiger guy over in the third ring, and the middle ring is going to be after the first ring. And it's like it's between this communist non-socialist nonsense.
3: Well, then that's when you send in the clowns, right?
2: Well, yeah, and the whole thing. And you've got guys that they're this whole crap show, and then you got all the different colored hair people screaming about no ICE and no nobody's illegal and open the border and all of that. It's like, which ring are we watching right now? Because I don't see anything other than a circus in all three of them. Do you?
3: It is a three-ring circus.
2: Yeah. I don't see anything other than that. Help me out. There's some good messaging and policy in there somewhere. I'd love to hear it, but I don't see any of it. Great stuff. Now you got us going.
3: I love Fetterman.
2: Yeah, I love Fetterman too. I didn't know what to think about him.
3: Yeah, he's come around. Yeah, hey.
2: Who had him on your bingo card? All right, Need to Know Morning Show on the flag. Thanks for hanging. Be right back.
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2: Hey, what's up? 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About 6 away from 7 o'clock. I saw this note this morning, you guys. Researchers say that co-workers that hug get along better and are more productive. So bring it in. Bring it in.
3: Group hug.
2: Come on, group hug. 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
1: Alex tried that with me, and her hands wandered. I'm like, hey, woman. You know, I don't want Jay mad at me for your actions.
3: You know, sometimes a girl just can't help herself.
1: Well, I don't have a lake place, okay?
3: Just can't. I don't need one.
1: Still looking.
2: Girl can't help it. There it is. We're not even remotely trying to talk Dean into 100 degrees come Sunday or Monday.
1: No, so it's going to be close, so.
2: Not even trying, man.
1: It's going to be close, buddy. We've got some big-time heat coming our way. But today, a pleasant morning. Temperatures in the 50s across the area, and we're going to see sunshine today with highs about 84, with light winds out of the east-southeast at 5 to 10. Now, there will be storms moving in from the west tonight after midnight. They'll arrive in the valley, probably around 2, 3 in the morning. So a few thunderstorms, not expected to be severe, but they could pack a little punch with lows around 64 with southeast winds on the light side. Light winds out of the south tomorrow, about 5 to 15, highs in the mid to upper 80s. And then we're in the low 90s on Saturday. Upper 90s on Sunday and Monday. And it looks like we stay in the 90s through Thursday of next week. Now, by Friday and into the weekend, we will see cooler air pulling from Canada with temperatures dropping off into the lower 80s.
3: So, I can handle that.
1: Exactly,
3: that's fine.
1: Yeah. So 90s most of next week, and then a slight chance of thunderstorms late next week as that cooler air arrives from Canada.
3: If you're calling 80s cooler, I'll take it.
1: Right. Yeah, well, we go from upper 90s to low 80s.
3: Right.
1: You know,
3: that works.
1: And that upper 90s on Sunday, that comes with humidity. So those heat index readings are going to be 105 to 110. So it's going to be, uncomfortable, to say the least.
3: It will be.
1: Yeah.
3: Even in the pool, it's going to be like bathwater.
1: I know, right? Yep.
2: Yeah, I'll tell you, and keep the Floyd Lay, everybody dealing with tornadoes, still doing a lot of cleanup, but I got to say, unbelievable amount of outpouring of volunteers and help.
1: That's awesome.
2: And it has been unbelievable. A couple of friends on that lake, and every dock and lift crew is out there. Recovering lifts, recovering boats. They've got the team of just amazing. And you can follow the Floyd Lake, I believe it's Big Floyd Facebook page. The association has a page, but they weren't letting people in there. It's opening up slowly.
3: Oh, I'm sure, yeah.
2: But
3: don't need looky-loos.
2: Yeah, and Sheriff Klander and everybody, amazing job. All our first responders, amazing. God bless you guys. A couple of things on the history lesson. This was the day that Central Park reached 106 degrees. I just saw a weather note here. 1936. 106 in Central Park. That would have sucked. Let's see. That's really about it. There's a couple of food records today. 1977, a 6-foot, 1-inch pancake was cooked and flipped in New Hampshire. At the time, the world's largest pancake.
3: Wowzer.
2: Happy birthday, it's your birthday. Kevin from the Wonder Years, Fred Savage.
3: Oh.
2: It's a big birthday today. Big birthday.
3: All right. 50 then. He's not.
2: He is 50. Happy birthday to Butthead. Yeah, remember his brother Wayne?
3: I don't.
2: Wonder Years. Love that show. Courtney Love somehow made it to her birthday today, despite her best efforts.
3: About 66.
2: Right, well, 62 right there. Tom Hanks has a big birthday today.
3: 60?
2: 70.
3: Oh, get out. Tom Hanks is 70.
2: Yep. And Toy Story 5 is probably going to guarantee he's got rent until he's 80, more than likely.
3: Yeah, those are blockbusters.
2: Doing pretty good. Happy birthday if it's your birthday from all of us at the Need to Know Morning Show. Got a news break coming up, and then we'll see what Bridget Riedel's up to. Stand by on that one. Be right back.
6: It's time for the Richeson Report. Your ag weather focus on the field with North Dakota State climatologist Darrell Richeson.
7: The warmer temperatures upcoming will be the biggest story of the next week. Last week, there was one day in western North Dakota that recorded temperatures near 100 degrees. But this weekend into early next week, triple-digit heat will definitely be possible. In fact, I'd be a bit surprised if 100 degrees or higher didn't occur in many locations. With the warmer temperatures, the areas that have tended to miss the rain in recent days or didn't get very much will see crop stress. Even locations that got rain will probably see some crop stress as the heat looks to be lasting long enough to get the topsoil to dry down quickly. Soybeans will likely be impacted the most.
6: That's the Richeson Report, your focus on the field with North Dakota State climatologist Darrell Richeson.
8: 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The Flag. It's 7 o'clock.
9: Another night of explosions in Iran. I'm Chris Foster. Fox News. Strikes have resumed in full force in response to Iran attacking tankers in the Strait of Hormuz. Fox's Alexandria Hoff.
10: U.S. Central Command confirms a second consecutive wave of strikes targeting military infrastructure in southern Iran, also coastal Iran. These strikes have been described as more aggressive than the initial wave, marked by attacks on commercial ships in the Strait of Hormuz. Tehran has responded by targeting neighboring nations, including Kuwait, Bahrain, and Qatar.
9: Sirens have sounded in Jordan as well. A hearing resumes this morning in Utah for prosecutors to present evidence against Charlie Kirk murder suspect Tyler Robinson.
11: As prosecutors argued for complete use of recorded statements from Tyler Robinson's roommate in an interview, defense attorney Robert Novak pushed for redactions to not convict his client before trial.
24: This is another opportunity to violate Mr. Robinson's constitutional rights.
11: Redactions were opposed by a lawyer for the media and by attorney Jeffrey Nyman, who represents the Kirk family.
25: If the evidence is being admitted in this preliminary hearing, it should be made public for the world to see.
11: Prosecutors did agree to some redactions. Day four of the hearing today will reveal how extensive those edits are. Grinnell Scott, Fox News.
9: 33 people are reported injured when a public transit bus smashes into a FedEx store in Pikesville, Maryland.
26: Authorities say several civilian vehicles were also involved, including one that overturned. Rescue crews freed one person that was trapped inside the bus, another from a car, with at least one patient reported in critical condition. Officials declared a mass casualty incident as first responders rushed to the scene. The governor, Wes Moore, says the state's coordinating with local leaders as the investigation continues.
9: Fox's Ted Linder. The Maine State Democratic Party says it'll hold a convention to replace Senate candidate Graham Platner on the ballot now that he's suspended his campaign after a rape accusation. America's listening to Fox News. 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
9: Nominations are open to replace Keir Starmer as UK Labour Party leader and Prime Minister. Andy Burnham's expected to be the only candidate. He was mayor of Greater Manchester, just re-elected to Parliament. Florida Airport is officially named for President Trump today.
32: Palm Beach International Airport is getting a new name, courtesy of a law signed by Florida's Republican Governor Ron DeSantis earlier this year. The official renaming to the President Donald J. Trump International Airport includes a new navy blue sign with white lettering proclaiming the change that was put up earlier this week. The airport's three-letter designation from PBI to DJT, which is used for navigation purposes, is expected to happen on August 18th. Not everyone is okay with the name change. Two lawsuits have been filed in an attempt to stop it. Tanya J. Powers, Fox News.
9: Up to 36 people infected with Legionnaire's disease on the Upper East Side of Manhattan.
33: The outbreak suspected of starting in cooling towers. City Council Speaker Julie Menon sending a letter to the city's health commissioner Wednesday demanding the Mamdani administration order an emergency disinfection for cooling towers in two neighborhoods affected. An outbreak of Legionnaire's disease last year left seven people dead.
9: Fox's Sue Guzman in New York. Legionnaires is a severe form of bacterial pneumonia. Voice chatting with ChatGPT might be easier now.
34: OpenAI is unveiling two new models of GPT Live, allowing users the ability to speak over the AI without the conversation losing anything. 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
0: I'm not seeing any current advisory for 16th Street Mission right now.
4: Okay, great. Yeah, so I'll be on time. How about the rain?
0: Goodness, no rain expected today in San Francisco.
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0: will get access to capabilities of its pro-service products to maintain, diagnose, and repair Deere agricultural equipment. Recent Unilad video showed Fargo Police crowd management team training on how to remove protesters using tactics like chaining themselves together or hiding their arms in PVC pipes. Sergeant Brandon Kerr says the unit has actually been around for about a decade, with officers trained at the Federal Center for Domestic Preparedness in Alabama. The 30-member team now trains yearly and is equipped to move into large crowds. Make arrests safely and use non-lethal tools to de-escalate and disperse crowds. If you'd like more information on the video, you can contact Fargo Police. From the Flag Family Newsroom, I'm Jim Miller.
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9: 7:10 in the morning on Thursday, the 9th of July. Alex Taylor, Kevin Flynn, Need to Know Morning Show on the Flag. How are you? Ready for the heat? Heat, we're having a heat wave.
10: Oh, it is definitely going to be.
9: Tropical heat wave.
10: Oh, we forgot to ask Dean when we've been this hot. We have to remember to ask him when he comes back.
9: We were close in, June, first part of June. We got that 90, it wasn't near 100, though.
10: Right.
9: We cracked 95.
10: Yeah, well, we're at 55 now, heading up to 84. Chance of some storms maybe tonight, no biggie. But I'm seeing lots of sunshine Friday through Monday. Tomorrow, 88, Saturday, 92, Sunday, 98, and back to work Monday, 99. Holy moly, that's a hot one.

0: That's a spicy meatball.
1: Yeah, a little bit.
0: Buddy. 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Got a nice note on a text about them because they're getting implants and having... and they're the A-team for if you're getting your wisdom teeth out, that's where you'll go. That's where your dentist will send you. Let's see. Bridget Riedel's on the road. So there's a bunch of texts. I just want to get a couple of them here. I've got news for Fetterman. You still belong to the party that supports illegals, rapists, murderers, communists, fraudsters, and any other horrific crimes that your party allows. Leave your party.
1: Good point.
0: Walk the talk, yeah.
1: I like it, yeah.
0: A lot of them are. So many people have said, see ya. No, I'm not doing this. This is off the wall. Way far. As I said, he's at least got to be an independent now, because he certainly doesn't relate to a lot of his current party
1: members.
0: No,
1: I wouldn't think so, no.
0: Well, she's on the job again, heading to Bismarck for another event. Hey, Bridget Riedel.
2: Morning. Yes, today the Association for North Dakota Agribusinesses has an event out in Bismarck. They'll be at Hawktree. So there's golf. They generally have a little bit of discussion about, especially now that there's been this merger between the Ag Association and grain dealers. And I think this is a great time for folks to get together and sort of figure out some of the questions that might go along with that new association. A second event like this will be held at King's Walk in Grand Forks later on this summer as well. So there's an opportunity to catch up at both of them.
0: I hear good things about Hawktree. It's beautiful.
2: It's a lot of fun, but you don't go in the rough. Same situation as what would it be with the pulpit. Yes.
0: Gotcha.
2: Yep, that's how it is. Now, I would also say that it's one of those things you should be putting on your calendar besides the Association of North Dakota Agribusiness events would have to be Bell Banks Ag Views Live. Again, that's coming up. It's just a couple weeks away, July 20th. That will be at Fargo. You could also catch it in Mankato or Wisconsin Dells, Minnesota. Go to bell.bank/agviews-live or send me an email, ag@flagfamily.com. I'll get you connected. I truly appreciate the insights and the discussions that happen at this event every year with Lynn Paulson and retired Professor Emeritus, Dr. David Cole from Virginia Tech. And besides, then you have lunch. I mean, we all go and have a little lunch for these things.
1: Can't go wrong with lunch.
0: Hey, Bridget, someone just shot a quick text in. Could Bridget repeat some of the weather vandalism you were talking about yesterday? And that came in yesterday. Where did that happen? And just kind of recap that.
2: Sure. That was taking place in about 2016 to 17. It was in Colorado and Kansas. And that was a couple of farmers out there who decided they saw a loophole in federal crop insurance. There is a, under risk management RMA, there is actually something called the Federal Rainfall Index Annual Forage Insurance Plan. And the program is based on rain amounts, not crop performance. So the producers can pick a 2-month period, and you can do multiple 2-month slots. You pay for the insurance, but you receive a payment if precipitation falls below normal historic levels. So what these two producers were doing, and they got away with $8.5 million in doing it, is they were cutting wires, drilling holes in the collection bowls, tipping over the weather stations, putting silicone in the funnels that would collect water, et cetera. And the National Weather Service said, we see stuff on radar, and our weather spotters are seeing rain. Why isn't there any falling in these particular counties? And that's what started to tip them off to the
1: situation. That's
0: crazy. Wow.
2: So you got to look for the loophole, I guess.
0: Yeah, I guess.
2: Now, we've talked for some time about what's been going on with this New World screw worm down in Texas. And the Southwest Livestock Exchange is a sale barn in southern Texas. Okay. Klein Spear is the family. He's the guy whose family runs that barn. And he was asked, because you're so close to a hotspot, what are some things that you are doing to make sure that there's very little spread if folks are bringing cattle in to sell, moving them to new areas, et cetera? First of all, when you're in Texas and if you're moving cattle, if you have a detection close to you, there is a quarantine area, and Texas Animal Health will begin with a 3-day stop movement period to figure out the extent of the infestation. Livestock in the area are infected, and those without signs of infection or open wounds may be treated with Dectamax or Exalt and held for 3 more days. After that holding period, they're reinspected and then cleared before they can leave that that quarantine area. Now, Southwest Livestock Exchange, as a longtime family operation, actually has an active dipping vat. And I've seen that used with sheep. You can even do it with cattle, where you literally have them walk down a ramp, swim through a shallow vat or a small pool where right. they can have the treatment, and then they get out the other side. But even though they have it, they're seeking USDA approval to use it, because USDA would man the operations of that at their livestock barn. So they are trying to work through some of those things. When you're a cattle producer yourself, you're taking steps to have increased visual monitoring, preventative medication. So if you see something, you're going to definitely apply the appropriate, whether it's insecticide, et cetera, to keep that fly at bay. They are also stepping up their fly control measures, and then just limited handling. Because every time you work cattle or you put them in a pen, you have the chance that they're going to get scraped. And that's where the fly comes in. And new calves, are very susceptible with an umbilical cord.
0: That's open wound,
2: basically like an open wound. Yep. And there are even some producers that are considering changing their calving cycles to a time frame where there's less fly activity, in hopes to keep the flies from being a problem with their calves. So just a few ideas of what producers are doing down south. There's probably going to be a lot more, as we keep a very close eye on this with both USDA and the FDA as well. But again,
0: USDA just slow on this? Because you would think Brooke Rollins and that they'd be all over this and be cutting all sorts of red tape to get those baths or whatever they need in place to make sure the cattle are clean.
2: We've been working on this for months. That's why there have been some emergency crisis exemptions on products to treat the animals. This is why the new sterile fly facilities were not only built in Mexico, but also in Texas at Texas Air Force Base. But there's only so fast you can get things done, right? They can put in the request, but it might take a couple of weeks until USDA can say yes to that. But they're working as well as they can. And a lot of producers who lived through this have said, what we did in the 60s with sterile fly really made a difference, and it's something we need to do again, as well as stepped up visual monitoring. The downside is, you have less cowboys. You have less people actively on a horse in the herd checking like they were in years past.
0: Right.
2: So something to keep in mind. Well, questions you may have, you can email me ag@flagfamily.com.
0: All right. Say hi to the folks out at Hawk Tree today. Have a good day.
2: All right. Will do. Thanks, you guys.
1: Yep. Thanks, Bridget.
0: Yeah, and stay out of the rough. Mm-hmm. Oh, yeah. The New World screw worm. You'd think that would be like front and center. There's no red tape, no 2 weeks, no nothing. What do you need right now? What do you need today? But I don't know. I couldn't imagine dealing with it. 701-271-1100. See, text line. Red Wing Shoes and Boots sponsors that bad boy. 3003 Main Avenue in Fargo, by the way. And whether you're hunting, hiking, or working. Someone said, reminder, if you're thinking about hunting season and a new set of Irish setters, get them now. Get them broken in. Get a little walk time. Get some steps in those before you're out there. Do it at 3003 Main Avenue in Fargo. And they've got the orthotics to go with them now.
1: Happy feet.
0: Happy feet, happy life.
1: Yes.
0: Picture of Chuck Schumer says, it's on the text line, every single Democrat voted against no tax on tips, overtime, Social Security. Remember that at the midterms. Yeah, they did. And you're not going to tell me that hasn't made a difference in tax returns and the stuff that's coming now. I know it is for us. There's overtime and, it's all of a sudden, it's not as bad. Good morning, Alex and Kev. Speaking of taking us with you wherever you go, you two have gone so many places with me. You have checked cows, fed chickens, mowed the lawn. Love, love, love your show. Oh,
1: awesome.
0: Love you more.
1: Thank you. Appreciate it.
0: That's a South Dakota friend checking in.
1: Yeah.
0: SD. I'm so excited, by the way. We're getting the foster dog Finn today for a week. My friends who they moved to Sioux Falls, South Dakota, reminded me. But I'm meeting my buddy in Wahpeton today to pick up Finster.
1: Mm-hmm.
0: And the missus is very excited that Finn's going to be hanging out. He did not enjoy the fireworks in Sioux Falls either.
1: Oh, I'm sure not. Most of them
0: did. And not at all.
1: Yeah.
0: Yep. Did you see that Vinny's hot tub, Vinny from Hot Springs, that Paxton jumped in the hot tub with him?
1: He did, yeah.
0: How cute was that? But poor Paxton.
1: Yeah, we just kept our guys in the house.
0: That was not cool.
1: I had a slumber party with him.
0: There you go. Good morning, guys. My name is Ryan, listening in Winnipeg, up in Winnipeg. Can't wait to become the 51st state.
1: There we go.
0: I don't know about that.
1: Welcome.
0: The Alberta issue, boy, is really something else, though, to watch in Canada. Alberta's sick and tired of Ottawa. Saskatchewan's tired of them. The farming, the oil worker, all of it. They're just sick of what they're doing to that country. How messed up are you at the party yet? Fetterman is your voice of reason and or your conscience? Take a step back and realize that the Democrats will break any rule to get what they want. The party of lawlessness is alive.
1: Fetterman is the only guy who'll stand up to them. I don't know why. You'd think there'd be a few more dissenters getting in with him, but I don't know why they don't.
0: All I know is that when you've got a team, and if the head coach isn't the authority in the room, and everybody plays with his playbook, and we all are on the same page, and we all go forward, that's the only way you win. If you have a fractured locker room, this coach doesn't have any, no one has any confidence in him anymore. They're going to play like this. They think this is what we should do. So they're not listening to anything in the playbook. You've got a fractured whatever analogy you want to put to it. That's where that party is right now.
1: Well, sounds like some of the Republicans too. I got to say.
0: Yeah,
1: there's no doubt. A lot of them that aren't on board either.
0: I don't think nearly as severe as this, though.
1: Well, you'd think.
0: It's all over the place here.
1: You'd think we could pass that voting act, though. I mean, you'd think.
0: Yeah.
1: You know, if we had, what is it, three of them who are dissenting from that, we could get that thing passed, but no.
0: Boy, how big is the midterms going to be this year? Get up and vote. It's Bernie working at Walmart. It's a picture, and it's a guy's got a clipboard. Employee collective action says failure to follow watering schedule, customer complaints, poor attitude, and Bernie's getting cited as a Walmart employee. Good meme there. Thanks for the memes and the links. Dean, a hot one coming, man. Having a heat wave.
3: Yeah, baby. No doubt. Well, and you know, it's that time of the year. Climatologically, we're getting into the hottest time of the year, and Mother Nature's saying, you know what?
0: Yep.
3: I'm going to oblige.
0: It's summer.
3: It is summer. Exactly.
1: Tired of listening to Alex complain.
3: Boy. Yeah. Amen.
0: Anybody complaining about the heat?
1: Yeah.
0: I'm going to remind you about a month that starts with the letter F. Okay? Think about that and love the heat.
3: Yes.
0: Embrace it.
3: Exactly. Well, we're looking at a lot of sunshine today and temperatures right around 84 for a high with light east southeast winds about 5 to 10. Now, we'll see storms come into the area from the west overnight. It looks like after about 1, 2 in the morning, we'll see storms roll into the valley. Some could pack a little punch, but nothing expected severe. And this is favoring, it looks like right now, mainly the central and southern valley. So this might totally miss out on the northern valley in northwest Minnesota. We'll drop off to 64 tonight, and then 88 tomorrow, and then in the 90s over the weekend. 93 on Saturday, 98 Sunday, 99 on Monday. Heat index reading Sunday and Monday, about 105 to 110.
1: Have we ever hit 100 degrees here?
3: Oh, yeah. We have. Easily, yeah.
1: I don't remember.
3: Yeah. I think our record.
0: Number of times.
3: You know, I'll look at what's the all-time record for Fargo.
1: Yeah.
3: I know our records going into next week, I believe, are right around 105, 106.
1: Okay.
3: That's the record. So I'll look at the hot. What's the hottest temperature Fargo has ever recorded?
1: All right.
3: And I'll get that for you.
1: Thank you.
3: Anything, anytime, Princess.
1: You're welcome.
0: Boy. If you're working, I know right now everybody working construction and outside are flipping off the radio what I just said. Sorry, I know.
3: I know, especially those road crews.
0: Yeah. Working concrete.
3: Oh,
0: yep.
3: Man.
0: I get it, man. I've been there.
1: Yeah, you got to get up early in the morning if you're working those jobs and be done by noon. That's how you roll then.
0: Like where it's really hot, they go overnight. They'll work over like in Phoenix and stuff when it gets super hot. They'll do overnights. 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Well, big game, James. The Twins, what are we, all-star break next week?
4: Yeah, no? Yep, after this weekend. So they've got...
0: Bo Buxton, he's yep. not playing.
4: They've got four games left until the all-star okay. break, and they're trying to sweep the Guardians here this afternoon after... walking off the Guardians last night.
0: Let's do that.
4: And wouldn't that be terrific? Yeah, the Guardians, they're playing some tough ball right now. They've lost four straight. The Twins have won a handful straight now at this point, four in a row, actually. So it's been really, really exciting to watch the Twins play good baseball. And the walk-off hit was actually complimentary of Alan Rodon last night, who was the guy who got the call-up from AAA St. Paul when Byron Buxton got placed on the injured list. So he's taking full advantage of the opportunity given right now. 12:40 is the first pitch this afternoon on Twins TV. Mike Paredes will be on the mound for Minnesota. And now the AL Central, it's really clumping together at the top of the division. The Twins are in third place at 46-47 on the year. The Guardians are a game ahead of the Twins at 47-46. And the White Sox are two games ahead of the Twins at 47-44. The Guardians and White Sox are both 4-6 over the last 10. So the Twins, if they get a sweep today, they'll outright be in second place in the AL Central within, at worst, two games of the White Sox, who are leading the division. So, I mean, it could be a one-game difference from first to third place in the AL Central by the end of the day with the Twins playing good baseball the way they are, which is pretty darn encouraging considering the dumpster fire we thought we were getting into this season, and it very well could still happen, but good ball through 90 games for the Twins so far as we approach the All-Star break. For the Fargo-Moorhead Redhawks, they blew a ninth inning one-run lead, and they would go to extra innings tied at 7 apiece before being walked off by the Sioux City Explorers 9-7 on a two-run homer in the bottom of the 10th inning. Jose Sermo, he did hit a grand slam, though, which was encouraging. His 17th home run of the year. He's actually second all-time in American Association history in home runs, only three behind the current record holder of Jabari Henry. So Sermo now has 163 career American Association home runs, and 166 is Jabari Henry's record. So three away from tying, four away from breaking that record as we enter play for a rubber match this evening at 6:35 in Sioux City. The Redhawks, a game under 500 again, now at 23-24 on the season. For the NBA Summer League, the Timberwolves begin their schedule in Las Vegas this afternoon. They're battling the New Orleans Pelicans at 2:30 on Prime Video, as the Wolves Summer League roster, of course, features the likes of Yoan Berenguer and Rocco Zakarski, along with a few others. We're still awaiting the trade that brings in LaMelo Ball, brings in Isaiah Evans. So Evans needs that trade to go official for the Timberwolves to be a member of that Summer League roster. So that's kind of a weird thing they're hoping to have done here in the next few hours. But that's an odd kerfuffle kind of link into that with how the free agency and the beginning of the offseason goes. And tonight over on WDAY Radio, beginning at 6 o'clock, Lions All-Star Basketball Games, the 50th annual. The girls' game at 6, the boys' game to follow 20 minutes later. It's the AA All-Stars versus the A and B All-Stars. The AA boys and girls both won last night at Bismarck State College. Round 2 tonight at Fargo South. WDAY Radio will have the call.
0: My man. All right, let's see how your money's going.
5: I'm Taylor Riggs, and this is the Fox Business Report.
6: Crude oil prices are narrowly higher. U.S. stock futures are mixed, with signs the U.S. and Iran are looking to end the fighting that broke out this week, though the U.S. says it struck 90 military targets last night. Shares of drug company AstraZeneca are down 15% after disappointing results from testing of its new heart drug. Wall Street analysts say AstraZeneca had recently doubled the size of the trial to increase the likelihood of positive results. PepsiCo, parent company of Pepsi and Frito Lay, is standing by its forecast for this year, though it says its customers' tight budgets because of inflation are holding back growth in North America. Its earnings were up from a year ago, but weaker than Wall Street was expecting. PepsiCo cut prices on Lay's and Doritos earlier this year. That's your Fox Business Report. I'm Jenny Coselda. Invested in you.
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10: Barnes County Sheriff's Office warns of scams where people are getting phone calls saying they're with the Sheriff's Office. The caller has personal information and may be asking for money or saying someone has missed court. 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A reminder, tree crews in and around Detroit Lakes are working around the clock to clean up after the EF2 tornado tore through the area Monday night, snapping trees and blocking roads with debris. 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Grants will support Manville Public Schools, the Grand Cities Children's Choir, Northern Valley Youth Orchestras, and the Greater Grand Forks Symphony Orchestra. Foundation leaders say the grants will provide music education and enrichment opportunities for hundreds of local students. Governor Walz announces Minnesota's housing giving a $40 million investment to 24 family homeless assistance program administrators across the state, allowing help for 11,000 households. 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The Family Homeless Prevention and Assistance Program gives direct financial assistance and supportive services to Minnesota households facing a housing crisis. From the Flag Family Newsroom, I'm Jim Miller.
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0: the flag. Need to know morning show. Happy Thursday. Kevin and Alex, 7:37. It's about 23 away from 8 o'clock. Thanks. I tell you, the memes make my day, you know? I'm enjoying my Moxie Java during the break, checking out all the memes sent. And there are some great ones. You can't spend much describing them. But thank you. Thank you, thank you. I share as many of them as I can. We have got a heat wave coming. And I mean, it is brutal.
1: We do. We're at 55 right now. 84 today. We do have a chance of rain coming overnight. Could be some storms there. No big thing. But after tonight, we've got nothing but sunshine Friday through Monday. Tomorrow, 88. Saturday, 92. Sunday, 98. And Monday, 99. Holy moly, it's going to be a hot one. Wow.
0: Yeah.
1: Yeah.
0: Boy, I'm just, and I don't want to get too far ahead, but this concert is going to be awesome. Uncle Kev is, I got to get in shape to go to this concert. Foo Fighters will be here September 12th.
1: You got to get your head banging going.
0: Got to get in shape for this one. Yeah, I might have to dance for more than a half a song. But that's one of those 90s band, probably top of the list. And the other one that we got to see at Moondance Jam a few years back was Stone Temple Pilots, who they are at the fair tonight. Pop Evil, Candlebox, and Stone Temple Pilots rocking the Red River Valley Fair tonight. And you're going to have perfect weather
1: for it. Yeah, it'll be fun.
0: We're going to chat with Sophie a little bit, just kind of get a recap on how everything's going as we get heading into the final weekend of the fair. We'll chat with her just after 8:30. Steve Carney, just after the top of the hour. He'll get us updated. The warm weather is really putting the kibosh on the
1: fair, on the
0: bite.
1: Fish don't like that so much.
0: Not so much. Text 701-271-1100. That's the studio line, the Fidium studio line, and the Red Wing text line. Got a few of them here. Let's see, and again, I got to get through. Boy, the Bernie Sanders memes are the memes that just keep on giving. But he's the guy.
1: He's the leader of the party, seems like.
0: Oh, another one that agrees with us, that John Fetterman, is just he's making way too much sense for a modern-day Democrat. Yes, way too much sense. He's saying what so I don't know how they're, you know, I don't know.
1: He needs to get some followers.
0: Yep.
1: Especially after this thing. I mean, come on.
0: What you learn is that for Democrats, rape bad. For Republicans, it wasn't rape. It was sexual assault, which is good. Yeah, no, that's not true either. Let's see here. Actually, well, I think it's more the other way. Kevin and Alex, there's a lot of talk from Tucker, Marjorie Greene, and a group of Rhino senators to install Thomas Massie for Mitch McConnell's seat, which would only be for his seat, not for the majority leader. That's Thune. To me, it seems something I don't know.
1: He's not dead yet, as far as we know, so they can't do any of that.
0: Yeah, I guess we'll know when we know, right?
1: Yeah, I mean, maybe they're just going to parade him around like Joe Biden, you know, weekend at Bernie's. That it seems to work for the Democrats, so.
0: Yeah, long text about gas convenience stores back in the 50s and 60s that didn't exist, called service stations.
1: Yeah, it's true.
0: Yep, Flying A being one. Standard Oil, Chevron, gas stations. Yep. And then they went to convenience stores.
1: Check your oil and get your windows and do all that.
0: That's all they did. That's all they did. Long text, but yeah.
1: Yeah, you could go and get a brake job, too, at a lot of places like that. They would take care of all that for you.
0: You bet. Let's see here. Hey, guys, they don't make them like this anymore. Okay, the picture's loaded here. 1964 Impala SS. Oh, come on, buddy. Beautiful navy blue parked by Dairy Queen and Holly. Mint condition. Oh, nice. That is beautiful.
1: The classics.
0: The Impala SS64. My Uncle Ed had he had the Pontiac. So it was the Bonneville, I believe. The
1: Bonneville,
0: SS.
1: Yes. I love it.
0: Yeah, the 60. I think he had a 66. And then my dad had a 67 Buick Wildcat with the 454 with the big engine. The old man loved that car. That thing was ridiculous. Then my brother basically stole it on the way to Woodstock and blew it up.
1: Uh-oh.
0: True story. Okay, we're all good there. We get some TiVo. You want to roll?
1: We do. We've got reps Daryl Issa and Jeff Vandrew. They're talking about the rise of the socialist candidate with Kellyanne.
0: There you
2: with
0: go.
2: With reaction, California Congressman Daryl Issa and New Jersey Congressman Jeff Vandrew. Congressman Issa, out there in California where it's still light out, you're used to dealing with Democrats, you're used to dealing with liberals, but now we're all dealing as a nation with socialists who are gaining ground in New York, in Michigan, in Wisconsin, in Maine, in Colorado. What say you?
3: Well, Kellyanne, thank you for having me on, and thank you for keying it up with potholes. You know, I'm in California, a state with good weather and lots of potholes. Socialism and bringing more power and money to the government has never actually led to streets lined and smooth. And so that's the first wrong statement. But the second wrong statement is, look, our wealth and success, if you will, the Trump economy, is in fact an opportunity for the left to say, well, we've got so much wealth, let's redistribute it. The fact is, history tells us that you can only redistribute poverty at the end. And that's a lesson that I hope we don't have to learn by practicing it in more than one or two states.
2: Well said. And Congressman Vandrew from the great state of New Jersey, you too are one of the few elected Republicans in the federal legislature. And I remember one of my favorite pictures and moments from the first term is walking you over to the residence so you can tell President Trump you were going to switch from the Democrat to Republican Party. You did that because you thought the Democratic Party had lost its way with the priorities serving the folks in your district, including the veterans. Did you ever think that in a short period of time, we would be now talking about a Democratic Party that's on the march towards socialism and communism?
4: Kellyanne, I did. It's quicker than I thought it would be, but it's one of the reasons I made the move that I did. This Democratic Party today in no way resembles the Democratic Party of old. You know, there were differences between Democrats and Republicans. Maybe Democrats were a little more pro-union, wanted to tax a little more, spend a little more, but they still loved America. We are at a point in American history, a flashpoint, and it's in our laps, and we've got to deal with this. We've got to decide, are we going to be the America we know and love, the America of entrepreneurial endeavor, the America of faith and freedom and family, the America of opportunity, or are we going to go the communist socialist route? The reason she's saying that and talking about potholes, and the Democrats do this, it's a trick. Watch it. They do it every time. Oh, they'll pretend. I'm just another good person that wants to run. I'm kind of middle of the road, and I like football like you, and we got to fix potholes just like you think that we do. All the regular things that regular Americans think, but that's not what they're about. They want to change America in the worst way forever.
1: Yeah, and they're sneaky about it, too, a lot of them. And he's right. It seems like the Democrats don't love America anymore. They're so angry, and all they do is point out negative things or things they think is a negative.
0: Well, and they can't back any of it up. There's no substance to any of their statements or any of the things that they think that they're going on. Or it's just not. I mean, then I always say, well, where, why, where is that happening?
1: Well, the whole
0: they're canceling free speech. Well, you're out here exercising free speech, and they're canceling it.
1: The whole ICE thing. You know, they want to get rid of ICE. They want all these illegals here living off the government so they can vote for them. I mean, it just doesn't make sense. Some Democrats, they think they can work with the commies, but they're taking over their party.
0: Big Ten party, you know.
1: Mm-hmm.
2: And to both of you, your current members of Congress, very distinguished ones at that, Congressman Issa, what are you hearing from your Democratic colleagues? Are they worried? Are they brushing this off as flash in the pan? I mean, Graham Plattner went from headline to punchline, but there are a lot of folks out there who are showing up and putting up their votes for socialists and very proud of it. They're yelling DSA, not USA. What are your Democratic colleagues saying?
3: Well, my Democratic colleagues are obviously spread into two. Those who actually think this is a good step and these people are people they can work with. But particularly those on the armed services, those who served in the military, those Democrats still have a little blue dog left in their beliefs. And they're scared. They're scared that this un-American, this global view and this redistribute is really affecting part of what they came to Congress to do. which was continue to have America be the pride of America and the envy of the world.
1: You know, maybe they need to get together and they can branch off and call themselves the Blue Dog Party. Can we get some of those guys back? What happened to your daddy's Democrat?
0: You're severely fractured in, you know, what looks to be three different factions now that make up the big tent. And it's like I'm going back to the three-ring circus right now. That's the only thing under that big of a tent. And you can't win with one ring at a time. You know, the show won't be as good.
1: Yeah, just the clowns are all coming in, that's for sure. You know. Young Americans are seduced by free stuff, and the socialists are trying to sell it.
0: Yeah.
2: Well said. And Congressman Van Drew, we both were born and raised in South Jersey, a place I will always love. I'm wondering about some of these young people, though, who do get seduced into thinking that I can't afford a home. First time home buyer is now 40. It used to be in the 20s. I can't pay off my student loans, affordability, security, et cetera. And they're not hearing what the Republicans are doing for them necessarily. What can we say to these younger generations who seem to get a college degree, some of them, and go and march with the Democratic Socialists rather than say, I'm a capitalist and I want to pursue my American dream? What's your message to them?
4: I think what we have to say to them, Kellyanne, especially, and you know the people in southern New Jersey, we have to let them know, yes, we are working on it. We do care about it. I understand my people when they come to me and say, you know, my parents, my grandparents, they all could afford to buy a house. I can't do it now. It's so expensive to live. We have more debt than ever. We've got to do better on that. I'll be the first to say it. But doing better is not destroying the economic engine completely. Doing better is getting affordable energy. Energy is a really big deal. It's the thing that drives all this. We just did recent legislation in the House. It's good legislation that we're going to come together on and in the Senate. And the president, I believe, is going to allow it to become law for more affordable housing. We have to, as Republicans, be understanding of real good American people that are working their back off and can't make it. And by the way, it's because of all the bad energy policies and other policies of the previous administration and the Democrats. And if I could answer real quickly, the Democrats, the group, the Blue Dogs, like I was years ago, are getting smaller and smaller.
2: Yes.
4: And much of the remnant that is left is getting weaker and just going along. This is a scary time. We have to stick together and we have to win.
2: It's an important point. This is not your father's Democratic Party anymore. Leader Scalise said that last night. We see it day by day.
1: You know, he's right. He makes some good points there. We need to make things more affordable for our young people, and maybe they won't think socialism and communism is such a great deal with free stuff.
0: Well, you keep wages and job demand and bring back manufacturing. You get wages going up and you bring prices down a bit, and eventually it meets where it can, where it works.
1: Well, and if you're, you know, if you go into a sector where you're a working person, a trade sector, instead of paying these high college loans to, that's going to help out too.
0: There you go. All right. Need to know morning show. Great TiVo, bud. 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
0: Need to know morning show on the flag, Kev. Alex, you know, in the Weather Center, what year were the police number one with this one?
12: 85.
0: No.
1: 1975.
12: Oh, no, way later. No. It was in the 80s.
0: 83.
12: Okay.
0: Nah. 83.
12: I knew I was in high school.
0: Yeah.
12: Yep.
0: Stayed there for 8 weeks. And that was at the time when I was playing that, and I think that song played about every hour and 10 minutes. It's like, I'm not kidding. It was just like in the rotation, and the Alex can relate to
1: just
0: this,
1: just like they play Jelly Roll now.
0: Oh, yeah,
1: it's
0: right.
1: Like, I am so sick of Jelly Roll. Please, country music, we've had enough. Lord,
0: yeah, I'm listening longer than 20 minutes when I'm working during the day or whatever. But yeah, oh boy. Yep, 1983. Dino, 3-degree guarantee time. How'd it go yesterday?
12: Forecast is 78. We hit 7. Right. We hit 79.
1: Good.
12: Right on it. Today, we're going to go 84. A lot of sunshine today. Light winds. How often do we have a nice day with light winds? Not often.
1: Not often,
12: yeah,
1: no.
12: Yesterday was a nice day with light winds. Today is a nice day with light winds. And then tonight, we'll see some storms roll in from the west, generally affecting the central and southern valley, with lows around 64. Those will roll in after midnight, probably after about 2 in the morning. And then Friday, we start to heat things up. Light winds out of the south, 88, and then we're in the low 90s Saturday, upper 90s on Sunday and Monday. Ouch. So again, today's 3-degree guarantee, 84. Now, Alex was asking,
1: yeah,
12: last weather hit, what's the hottest we've ever reached in Fargo?
1: Okay.
12: Okay. Kev, what's the hottest temperature we've had in Fargo?
0: I'm going to guess 109.
12: Close.
1: And I told you about 102.
12: Yeah, 114 back in the Dust Bowl years.
1: 114.
12: 36, July 6th, 1956. 114.
1: Wow.
0: 1956?
12: 36.
1: Oh, 36.
12: Yeah, Dust Bowl years.
0: What
12: yeah.
0: about 90 years ago.
1: What about recently? What was the most, I mean, how many years has it been since we have hit 100? I don't remember the last year.
12: I'll check. When's the last 100-degree temperature we hit in Fargo?
1: Right.
12: I'll have that for you at 820.
1: Okay. We've got a sign.
12: You're making me do my homework.
1: Well, I mean, it's unusual
12: that
1: we get that warm.
12: I know.
1: So I want to know.
12: Okay. We'll let you know.
1: All right. Thank you.
0: Inquiring minds, my friend.
1: That's right.
0: Yes. All right. What's going on in Weirdville?
1: Well, this is pretty cool. A Dolly Parton musical based on her life is going to hit Broadway in January, and that'll be on her 81st birthday. That would be a good musical.
0: That might be fun.
1: She's got a pretty good collection of hits, and that would be great. Let's see. NBC celebrated the 4th of July with strong ratings for their holiday-themed programming. Can you believe that? They had NBC's Macy's 4th of July fireworks. It attracted 11.2 million viewers across all platforms. So there's a lot of patriots out there watching all that. World Cup halftime championship game. They've got some talent lined up. Justin Bieber is going to perform. Madonna will be there doing some of her new stuff. Shakira's going to be there too, and Coldplay and a few others. So that'll be fun. I'm sure people will be into that, rowing their way.
0: Right.
1: And stamps are going up on Sunday. It's going up to 82 cents. That's the 8th price increase in the last 5 years. And
0: I thought they were supposed to be forever stamps now.
1: Well, they are. Like, they're there. They could be there.
0: You buy them and then that's it.
1: They're still good. Yeah. Okay. So they're 78 cents now, and you can still put those stamps on your envelopes as of Sunday because they're you can use them forever till the price goes up. That's how that works. And those are my headlines. Entertaining or not, you decide.
0: I don't do a lot of mailing anymore.
1: Yeah, I mail my bills.
0: Do you still do the mail?
1: Of course.
0: The Chanel mail. We have. There's a couple things you have to mail, but not so much.
1: Where most of my bills go.
0: There you go.
1: And of course, Bonnie Tyler passed away. Total eclipse of the heart. 75 in Portugal.
0: Yeah, great place to live abroad. I hear is Portugal. Very affordable. Yeah. So, all right, we got to get a break in here for some news. We'll see what's going on with the great outdoors, the great Steve Carney coming up, and Sophie from the fair. We're going to wrap that up this week, and we'll check in with her.
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14: Law 360 has reported that monthly farm-related Chapter 12 filings soared back in April to a more than six-year high, and with more likely on the horizon. It's amid an overall increase in all bankruptcies as fuel prices and other costs have really continued to rise. During the month of April, those 62 bankruptcies were launched under a Chapter 12. That's a 130% jump from April of 2025 and the highest monthly total since February of 2020. The figure is also 82 times higher than the 34 Chapter 12 filings in March. Now, 62 filings may not sound like a big deal, except the size of them is much larger than one might anticipate.
13: That's today's Focus on the Field with Bridget Riedel, your ag industry expert. 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
15: The fight's back on. I'm Chris Foster, Fox News. There have been flare-ups during the ceasefire with Iran, now two nights in a row of heavy U.S. airstrikes since Iran targeted commercial ships in the Strait of Hormuz.
16: The U.S. attacks came hours after President Trump declared the ceasefire over in his mind. The United States military says it struck some 90 targets, some near the Strait of Hormuz. An Iranian official accused the U.S. of targeting the area around the country's only nuclear power plant. Authorities in Tehran say 14 people have been killed in the past 2 days.
15: Fox's Jonathan Savage. Iran responds with missiles fired at countries hosting American troops in the region. The Supreme Leader killed on the first day of airstrikes in Iran. Ayatollah Ali Khamenei is buried today after a six-day funeral procession. In Maine,
17: we are suspending campaign operations.
15: Graham Plattner drops out of the Senate race 2 days after being accused of rape. The state Democratic Party has until July 27th to pick a new candidate to face Republican incumbent Susan Collins in November.
18: In an 11-minute video, Graham Plattner remains defiant, saying his suspension should not be taken as an admission of guilt. Instead, he's blaming what he calls the political establishment for pushing him out of the race. He says these, quote, outside forces have used the allegations against him to kneecap his ability to run his campaign.
15: It's Fox's Madeline Rivera. The singer Bonnie Tyler died. She was 75.
19: Total Eclipse of the Heart made her the first Welsh person to top the charts in the U.S. Another 80s hit was originally recorded for the film Footloose. Paul holding out for a hero also appeared in Shrek 2 two decades later. Tyler, the daughter of a coal miner, was born Gynor Hopkins. She continued touring into her 70s.
15: It's Fox's Lillian Wu. America's listening to Fox News. Point!
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15: Ukraine's military has hit more Russian oil facilities with drone strikes and set two oil tankers on fire. It says it's hit 21 Russian ships with drones over 3 days. And Ukraine's defense ministry says it'll take months to ramp up production of Patriot air defense missiles. President Trump said yesterday he'll grant Ukraine a license to make their own. John Deere owners are getting the right to fix their own equipment.
25: A new settlement between the agriculture equipment giant and the Federal Trade Commission requires the company to let farmers and independent shops fix their own equipment. John Deere has faced complaints for years for withholding software for repairs and forcing customers to use authorized dealers. The company will also have to pay $1 million collectively to five states for antitrust enforcement costs and will be subject to strict compliance oversight. Chris DeMeo, Fox News.
15: Mark Cuban accuses the NBA's Dallas Mavericks, a team he still owns about 27% of freezing him out of a new arena deal and other business opportunities. He's gone to court demanding financial records.
26: When Cuban made a deal at the end of 2023 to sell controlling interest to the Adelson and Dumont families, Cuban kept around 27% of the team and the belief he would continue to oversee basketball operations. But this role was given by Patrick Dumont to Nico Harrison, the now former GM who executed the most unpopular trade, a franchise cornerstone Luka Doncic to the Lakers, a deal which Cuban said in his filing he was unaware of the intention to trade Doncic. Cuban accuses Dumont of adversarial business practices to freeze him out of negotiations to try to move the Mavericks out of downtown Dallas. Jared Max, Fox News.
15: It's more severe weather in the forecast in parts of the country.
27: Cold front stretching from the Great Lakes to the plains will spark severe storms from the Mid-Atlantic into the Ohio Valley. Damaging winds, large hail, even a few tornadoes are possible. Heavy rain also a concern with localized flash flooding from the Mid-Atlantic into central Appalachians in Ohio Valley into parts of the Mississippi Valley.
15: Fox Weather's Adam Klotz. New unemployment claims down slightly last week at 215,000, the Labor Department says. I'm Chris Foster. This is Fox News.
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31: Recent Unilad video showed Fargo Police crowd management team training on how to remove protesters using tactics like chaining themselves together or hiding their arms in PVC pipes. Sergeant Brandon Kerr says the unit has actually been around for about a decade with officers trained at the Federal Center for Domestic Preparedness in Alabama. The 30-member team now trains yearly and is equipped to move into large crowds. 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If you like more information on the video, you can contact Fargo Police. Fargo attorney Lisa Edison Smith has been named to the North

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5: Well, I'll be rocking this one out at the fair tonight. Rock night at the fair, Red River Valley Fair. Stone Temple Pilots with Candlebox and Pop Evil. That'll be a, you'll have some sore necks tomorrow. some headaches tomorrow. Don't get too crazy with that. Uncle Kev, I actually threw my neck out one time.
6: I can see it.
5: Yeah, doing that was not good.
6: I am not surprised.
5: I think since the lead singer has really cleaned up his act, as I understand it, they are as good as they ever were live. So, Shad, it looks like we got a great night for it. Great night for country night coming up on Saturday night with Trace Adkins.
6: Yeah, we're at 60 right now, 84 for the high today. Chance of storms overnight, 30% there, but we've got lots of sunshine Friday through Monday. Friday, 88. Saturday, 92. It keeps getting better. Sunday, 98, or should I say hotter. And yeah, by the time we hit Monday, 99. Dean's got us slated for 99 on Monday. That is insane.

0: So a lot of people happy about good warm weather in the summer. Those with livestock, not as it's a tough time. We understand. Yeah. Always thinking about you. Those that have to work outside, thinking about you. Hope you got the breathable. God bless whoever made the breathable shirts. You know what I mean? That used to be just T-shirts, and you'd have to bring like six of them on a hot day if you're working construction or whatever. Now they got these wicking shirts, the Under Armour ones. Oh, game changer. Game changer for a sweat hog like me. Thinking about you as it gets hot. Another one that doesn't like the heat right now is Steve Carney. You want to reach out to stevecarneyoutdoors.com, Carney with a C. Hey, buddy, how are you? A little warm for you, I understand. It's okay. It's going to be okay.
1: Yeah, talk me down. Talk me off the wall, will you?
0: Get out early, way early. Fish overnight, I guess. I don't know what. How you doing? What's going on out there?
1: Doing great. Fishing is, typical mid-July. It's a little slow, depending on the lake you're on. Some lakes are absolutely dead and shut down, and some are still going. And, I've had to kind of road trip a little bit this past week just to find some good lakes. So I've been up in Becker County still, which has been really good, and I've got clients the next 3 days. I'm debating going down to Alexandria or back up to Becker County and just, prospecting on new lakes and trying to make something happen. A lot of my go-to lakes are just slow. So I don't want to take anybody out when I don't have the confidence. You know what I mean? You got to have that, got to have the Jones going, and I just don't feel it in some of my home lakes. So I'm going to, probably get up into Becker in that height of land area. It's been really good. Alexandria's been really good. So, yeah, it's going to be a road trip the next 3 days, but looking forward to it. And here's a beautiful day today, and I'm not on the water. It really bugs me. It's a beautiful day.
2: Get out there.
0: Do you venture, like, when it gets warm like this summer, do you venture way north ever, like back up to Rainy River or, like, way up north?
1: No, I try to stay within maybe 60 miles of where I live and, usually about an hour 15 max, because I don't want, a lot of times I'm bringing my clients with me and I don't want to, spend 2 hours in the truck, I spend enough time with them in the boat. I just stick to maybe, 60, 70 mile radius, and, there's so many choices and so many places to go. But I went up to Becker about 2 weeks ago just to check it out. And I am really impressed. All those lakes up there, they're a little kind of off the grid a little bit. And, there's a lot of cabin people up there, but not super recreational crazy. It's just, kind of an obscure part of Minnesota. But, the fishing's been so good up there in every lake I've been on. So that's really the place to be right now is Becker County.
0: There you go. And how are the, you had mentioned that the accesses where you were, obviously, the number of them need a lot of work. Have you seen anything happening on that?
1: A little bit. They're definitely getting out now and repairing accesses, but it's taken a long time, and there's a lot of accesses that are still damaged. But, this rain we've had, you guys, we've had, 2-3 inch rainfalls. The lakes are still low, if you can believe that, after all the rain we've had. It's up a little bit, but it's not anywhere near normal, which is really surprising with these monsoons we've had.
0: We got text from somebody in Wadena said that the voluntary conservative every other day watering type deal because of the headwaters of the Mississippi and the watersheds way down. So it is kind of surprising because it seems like we've been getting rain, a lot of it, but we're still, like you said, we're still low.
1: Yeah, this whole story this year, you guys, has been rain and wind, and the wind, this is the first day the wind has actually laid down and it's really nice. But most of the time it's blowing, and it's just been that way, this whole early summer, midsummer. It's just been crazy. The heat doesn't bother me as much as the wind, because when you got to fight, 2 footers, it makes my job a lot more difficult. Not impossible, but a lot more difficult. So that's why I look out here and I see it's just beautiful. Why am I not in the water today? It's driving me crazy.
2: Yeah, it's always the wind, isn't it?
1: Yeah, so, that's the way it is up here. But I'll be back on the water tomorrow and get back at it.
0: Like in a day like today, when you're not out there in downtime, are you sorting gear? Are you giving any thought to maybe getting the bow out a little bit if you get a down day like this? What are you doing on a day like that?
1: You know, sometimes
0: all
1: you
0: of
1: guys
0: the above.
1: I like doing absolutely nothing.
2: There you go.
0: Yeah, I love
2: sometimes
0: that.
2: You just need a day off.
1: That's what today is. It's like that. Nothing scheduled, nothing, no yard work. I'm just going to sit on my butt, watch the Twins, and do nothing. I need to have off time. You know, when you get older, you got to have a little bit of a break to kind of reheal before you get back at it. And that's what happens. You know, when you get older, you just can't hit it the way you did when you're 20 or 30, and you need an off day to relax and let your back heal and your rotator cuffs come back. And, you know, you got to have downtime.
2: Yeah.
1: You just have to.
2: You do. It's
0: that
2: good for the
0: best
2: soul.
0: Plan not, ever. Yay.
1: And I'm really good at it, too.
0: Oh, I'm a retired pro, yeah.
2: Yeah, absolutely. But does Mama let you have downtime?
0: Yeah, that's the problem, yeah. They'll select that to select
1: yeah.
0: that time. And the honey-do list isn't
2: yep.
0: there and staring me in the face. All right, buddy.
1: But it's
0: well,
1: interesting. I got to tell you, Monday I've got clients coming in that want to play golf in the morning and fish in the afternoon, so I'm going to have to get a bunch of wet towels and put them over my head and wrap myself like a mummy, because 99
0: yeah.
1: degrees, you know, all day long doing, you know, both is going to be, that's going to be a challenge.
0: Yeah. You should, when you go bring a lily pad when you go out fishing. You guys sure you don't want to just grab a beer and jump on that thing and soak here? You know?
1: Yeah. No, right, it'll be fine, and we'll keep at it, and I'll check in with you guys next week, and have a great weekend, and stay cool.
2: That's the plan.
0: Go find him. There you go, Steve Carney. And it's stevecarneyoutdoors.com. You can connect with Steve. He'll do, like you said, he'll do whatever he has to do to get you on fish. That's the bottom line. We got a bunch of texts to get to. Dino's rolling in with a very hot one, as we're talking hot and wet. Man, it is going to be the humidity factor on this.
2: Yeah,
0: this
2: and
0: weekend.
2: He's going to tell us when it was the last time it was 100 degrees here in Fargo.
0: Yeah. And we'll get the final D's and the final weekend of the Red River Valley Fair coming up after the bottom of the hour. Sophie's going to check in. Need to know morning show on the flag. Be right back.
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0: Say, I'm kind of bummed I'm not going to this show tonight. The weather's going to be perfect out at the fair. It's rock night at the fair. The young sun is going. I surrendered my tickets.
2: I've seen them.
0: So I said, oh, yeah, I've seen them. So he wanted to go. So it's going to be a great night. What do you think about Showtime? Dino will be in here in a second. We'll see how that...
2: Yeah.
0: I think Showtime probably about a nice 78, 75-degree evening. You're ready to sweat.
2: Well, it cools.
0: STP will put you through it.
2: Yeah, it cools down, though, too, you know, because the sun goes down.
0: Hey,
2: Dean's coming in now here, so... Kevin was asking about Showtime at the fair, how warm it's going to be out there.
7: Tonight?
2: Yeah.
0: Well, yeah, probably mid-70s.
7: What time is Showtime?
2: 8, 9 o'clock.
0: I bet 9 o'clock, yeah.
7: Yeah, probably 79.
2: Yeah.
0: There you go. Nothing like putting a little sweat on. That'd be just fine.
7: Not too bad tonight. STP tonight, right?
0: Yeah. Yeah. And Candle, actually, it's a Pop Evil, Candlebox, and then STP tonight.
7: Good show. And good show.
0: Uncle Cracker and Trace going to be there Saturday night for Country Night.
7: Nice.
0: That's fun. 8:23, Need to Know Morning Show on the Flag. Got a couple of texts here. 701-271-1100. Boy, more than a couple. Oh, boy, here. Okay. Kevin, will you mention, we did yesterday, the Lakes Area Patriots, they're hosting a Becker County Auditor-Treasurer Candidate Forum today. Actually, this evening, 7 o'clock, VFW and DL. Wally sent that in, main man Wally with the Lakes Area Patriots. If you're in Becker County, a lot of people obviously doing a lot of cleanup around Floyd Lake and Becker County, but they're having that. That's happening at the VF tonight at 7. You bet, Wally. You betcha. I don't know if I believe that there are any blue dogs left, because if that were true, I remember the House would not be voting against Trump and Republican bills every single time.
2: I know.
0: If they were truly scared and worried about the Looney Tunes joining the Democratic Party, they would change their votes from time to time and call them out more. Yeah, that makes sense. One more. Plattner is complaining how he is mistreated by Democratic leaders. He said, we live in a political system that is not built for normal people.
2: That poor Nazi. I feel bad for him. Aww. Poor little Hitler.
0: Oh.
2: Wow.
0: Little Gestapo
2: guard.
0: It says, I asked the main Democrat who says you are normal. Yeah, good point. All right, Dino, let's get into the hot deep. Man, you're looking hot, baby.
7: Hey.
0: Hot, hot, hot.
2: You two need a moment?
7: Okay, first off, last time we hit 100 in Fargo.
2: Was when?
7: Well, you tell me. Take a guess.
2: 4 or 5 years ago?
0: I'm going to say summer before last.
7: You got it. 2022.
2: Yeah,
7: June 19th, 2022, last time we hit the triple digits. Now, we may very well hit that this weekend on Sunday.
2: And it was 100 on the dot there.
7: I think it was 102, if I'm not mistaken. Yeah. So, can we do that late weekend and early next week? I think it's a distinct possibility.
2: Record breaker.
7: Not record breaker, no, but our first triple digit of the season, or since 2022.
2: First in,
7: since 4 years. But we're looking at a decent day today. A lot of sunshine. We're in the 60s right now. We'll warm it up to about 84 today. Not bad with an east-southeast wind at 5 to 10. Now, tonight we'll see clouds come into the area, and storms will move in from the west after about 1, 2 o'clock in the morning, affecting mainly the central and southern valley with lows around 64. And Friday, start to warm things up, 88, light winds. And then Saturday, 93. Sunday, 98. Monday, 99.8.
2: Wow.
7: And then we're in the 90s all next week. I just took a look at our latest long-term guidance, and they're all in agreement. We're in the 90s all next week. By next weekend, and this might change. I've seen this change before, only due to the fact that when these heat ridges build and establish themselves, a lot of times the models will try and knock it down and bring the cooler air in.
2: Sure.
7: And these heat ridges are usually stronger than what the models are anticipating, leading to it's tougher to bring the cool air in. Right now, it looks like, not this weekend, the following weekend, we should see the ridge weaken enough where we can get some low to mid 80s back in here. We'll see if that happens. Right now, that's what it looks like, but not until the following weekend. So we've got a stretch of 7, 8 days, 9 days of some really hot weather.
2: Wow.
7: Yeah.
2: Working guys outside, you are going to be sweaty.
7: Man.
0: Yeah, there's that.
7: Find a lake.
0: Anybody's kind of, yeah. So,
7: or somebody with a lake place and invite yourself over with a Speedo.
2: Or Dean.
7: Yeah. And
0: a sprinkler. You know, or
7: a sprinkler.
2: We used to do that. Yeah. We used to do that when we were kids. We'd run through the sprinkler.
7: Oh, of course, right?
0: Uh-huh. Still do. Right. Every chance I get.
2: With your Speedos.
0: Perfect. A couple of Tito's involved there. But, yeah.
2: The neighbors will be calling the cops. Yeah. Saying, what's this guy doing?
7: Tell Kevin to put his shirt on.
0: Flynn's in the sprinkler again. Yeah. Go get him.
2: Get him out of there. I think he's had a few.
0: It gets hot, you know. It gets very warm.
2: I know.
0: But that's the time of year. I love it. Thanks, buddy.
7: You got it.
0: The weather brought to you by the team at Agassiz Equipment and Rental in Buxton. 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They'll hook you up. A few more texts here. We do have some Raymond Arroyo after the bottom of the hour here.
2: He's always fun.
0: And just going to catch up quick with Sophie Thompson, who's with the Red River Valley Fair. She's going to see about tonight and the rest of the week what's going on. Having a lot of fun out there. Got some friends that are playing on the KVLY little stage there and doing some acoustic stuff. The food looks great.
2: Oh, yeah, the fair food. Foods.
0: Oh, so good. Let's see here. Let's see here. Overnight with Trump, he was asked about new attacks against Iran. They are calling again to make a deal. He said, I don't think they are worth it.
2: How many times? Come on.
0: Yeah.
2: Fool me once. Lord, how many times have they been doing this dance?
0: Yeah. Well, they're at all costs, you know. So the Iranian Supreme Leader's text was just buried after a 6-day funeral procession. I thought Muslims had to be buried in like 24 to 48 hours when someone was killed. Oh, Bin Laden was killed. U.S. moved a lot of assets to bury him quickly. Yeah, that whole thing was a little weird, wasn't it? I have no idea what the deal is with that ideology. I spent 2 hours on the phone, off and on, trying to purchase a fishing license. New system not working well.
2: Wow.
0: Is that in Minnesota or North Dakota? Where are you at? Just curious. I think it's, I'm almost sure that's in Minnesota.
2: I would bet.
0: I've heard shocking, right? Yeah, how many billions of dollars that went to Somalia and then we can't get a fishing license? Yeah, in Minnesota? Good job. Let's see here. 701-271-1100. Okay, we had a business update in here. We'll do that.
8: I'm Elizabeth McDonald, and this is the Fox Business Report.
9: There was little change in the number of new claims for unemployment benefits last week, down 2,000 for the week ending July 4th to 215,000, slightly less than expected. And continuing claims, those remaining on benefits, rose slightly to 1.81 million. Jobless claims have been remaining in a range, suggesting layoffs remain subdued. However, the Labor Department's June employment report found job growth slowed last month to just 57,000, and though the unemployment rate declined to 4.3%. That was attributed to people leaving the workforce. PepsiCo's recent quarter was mixed. Sales improved globally, but stalled in the U.S. The parent company of Pepsi and Frito-Lay has been cutting prices across its snacks business. That's your Fox Business Report. I'm Jenny Coselda. 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
13: Fargo attorney Lisa Edison Smith has been named by the North Dakota's Ethics Commission. She was appointed to fill an unexpired term held by Commissioner Ron Goodman, who announced his retirement last month. Edison Smith is an attorney with Vogel Law Firm in Fargo, where she specializes in employment and labor law. She's planning to retire from her legal practice at the end of the year. Minnesota and Illinois Attorney General offices settled their lawsuit with John Deere over not letting farmers to repair their own equipment. 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They previously were only given to authorized John Deere dealers. The company must also give access to capabilities of its pro service products to maintain, diagnose, and repair Deere agricultural equipment. Recent Uniland video showed Fargo police crowd management team training on how to remove protesters using tactics like chaining themselves together or hiding their arms in PVC pipes. Sergeant Brandon Kerr says the unit has actually been around for about a decade, with officers trained at the Federal Center for Domestic Preparedness in Alabama. The 30-member team now trains yearly and is equipped to move into large crowds. Make arrests safely and use non-lethal tools to de-escalate and disperse crowds. If you'd like more information on the video, you can contact Fargo Police. From the Flag Family Newsroom, I'm Jim Miller.
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15: 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So where you go into tomorrow,
0: and I see that these are lies to come. Oh, man. What a night for a rock show. Need to Know Morning Show on The Flag. Kevin and Alex, 8:30. Coming up on 8:36, about 24 away from 9 in the morning. And so we'd connect one more time before the big finale, the weekend at the Red River Valley Fair with Rock Night tonight, Country Night coming up on Saturday. Sophie Thompson is Cody didn't want to get out of bed. Honestly, he said, "No, sure, I'll be sleeping in. I gotta be straight." And I don't blame you.
2: He's up late.
0: He's up late. You guys are all up late making this all happen. Soph, welcome back, buddy. How are you?
18: Thanks. I'm good. How are you?
0: We're good. Good, good. So how's it been going? Everything. Get us the update. How's the week been?
18: Oh, it's been great so far. We had a really nice concert last night with Blackhawk performing on our grandstand stage, the Dakota Magic Casino stage. They were the first the first band on that new stage, so it was a pretty great night. We had a really good crowd out here.
0: Yeah, looks very nice. Sorry about the Tuesday weather thing with Hairball. You hate to, but hey, I think you're going to be batting about 900 here before we're done.
18: Right. Yeah, it's a bummer, but nothing we can do with that end. So we're just glad everyone was safe, and we were happy to see everyone out there enjoying the concert last night.
0: Aside from the standards, cheese curds, etc., what are the of the foods? What's the buzz on the food scene on the Midway there?
18: I would say I've seen a lot of people eating ice cream tacos from Funky Flamingo.
2: With this hot weather, I'm sure that's a number one pick.
0: Ooh, ice
18: cream
0: tacos.
18: That's my go-to. Yeah.
0: Who has those?
18: The Funky Flamingo. What
0: I
18: a
0: like
18: name.
0: That.
18: You can't miss it. Yeah. But there's a lot of good stuff. We have quite a bit of variety this year. And one thing we've gotten a lot of comments on is having a gluten-free vendor. And we have one of those this year.
2: Healthy options.
18: Like gluten-free corn dogs, gluten-free cheese curds. So for those people with dietary restrictions, they can still enjoy the fair food.
2: Nice.
0: That's all good.
2: The rides, Sophie? What's the longest line for the rides? What are people thinking is just like the coolest one out there?
18: Honestly, I feel like the Air Max always has a super long line, and the Ring of Fire are kind of the favorites, but I have to add the Ferris wheel to that list too. Those are the top three.
0: Boy, okay. I see videos of more than one friends of ours that have young kids, and just think back of the days that when we were out there, and you come home with every lightsaber, every blinking thing. You know, it's the greatest. Right. If you have kids, it's awesome. Now,
18: Rock night
0: tonight. What are we doing tomorrow night? And then I know we're country night on Saturday night. What's going on tomorrow night?
18: Yeah, tomorrow night's Jason Derulo.
0: Oh, that's right. Okay. Not familiar, but I understand he's quite popular.
18: He is, yeah. We had him here in 2022. It was another hot night like it will be this week as well, but it's fun. He puts on a good show, lots of dancing, and just fun concert.
0: And Trace Adkins, Uncle Cracker, and who's with him on Saturday?
18: Chase Matthews.
0: Chase Matthews, that's one of the new guys, yeah. Cracker'd be fun to see. He'd be one.
18: I'm pumped for Uncle Cracker.
2: Yeah.
0: All right. Well, and then, of course, we can't make it on Sunday, but I've started following Nick Hall after last year, and that Sunday night wrap-up is so beautiful. And I kept saying, Ann Wilson. thinking that the Ann Wilson from the band Heart was coming. No, again, I was wrong. But it's and I found out more about her, and then Chris Tungseth from the kid from Fergus Falls who was on Idol, he joined up that party on Sunday night, right?
18: Yeah, Sunday night's going to be awesome. We love our partnership with Pulse, and it's such a great way to end the fair. Last year, we had a huge show with Lauren Daigle and Josiah Queen, so we're excited for Ann Wilson to come. I think it's going to be another really awesome night.
0: All right. And tickets at the door if you need them, or can you still get them online and all that too?
18: Online is preferred just to save yourself time, but you can get them at the door if you need. If you're worried about getting the wrong tickets or anything, you can purchase them just when you get here.
0: Yeah, it's pretty slick how it works now. When you get them online, you get the little deal, and boom.
18: Boom. It's that easy.
0: Boom. There you go. All right, buddy. Well, say hi to everybody, and say hi to Cody when he wakes up, and have a great final weekend at the Red River Valley Fair. We're glad the weather cooperated for so much of it.
18: Yes, thanks so much. Have a great day.
0: You bet.
2: Thanks, Sophie.
0: That is, if you're in town, let's go.
2: enjoy.
0: Ice cream tacos, yes, please. All the fair food. Bring on the cheese curds. That'd be my favorite, I think. Just a good corn dog.
2: I got to have a corn dog.
0: Yeah. Well done on the corn dog, too. I like that crispy more than soft on on the breading on it. Let's see here. We're going to have time for this Raymond Arroyo TiVo here, I think. Let me just see here. I was going to guess that the last 100-degree day was in June of 2022, Texter says. Must be keeping track of
2: spot on.
0: Right. Okay. Apologies. Going to just scroll through these as we get different ones. He was talking about the Minnesota fishing license. Yeah, the new system in Minnesota having a problem. Shocking. What did we pay for a website that didn't work either? Remember the MinSure and all that stuff?
2: Oh, yeah.
0: The hits just keep on coming on the east side of the Red River. All right, so what's up with with Raymond Arroyo? What do you want to do here?
2: I always love a little Raymond Arroyo. He's on with Laura, of course, and he talks about Trump's criticism of Spain and tensions with the Italian Prime Minister, Giorgia Meloni. He was on with Laura.
0: When he was a turkey. Yep.
19: It's time for Seen and Unseen, where we reveal the stories behind the headlines. For that, we turn to Fox News contributor Raymond Arroyo. All right, Raymond, President Trump had a busy day. So I'm over there in Turkey meeting with NATO leaders, but he had no time for one particular country.
20: That country would have been Spain, Laura. You may have heard of it. Trump said that NATO ally isn't pulling its weight.
21: I spoke to Germany, I spoke to France, spoke to UK, spoke to Italy, I didn't speak to Spain. Spain is a wasted cause. We don't want to do any trade business with Spain anymore, by the way. Spain is a terrible partner in NATO. They don't participate, they don't pay. I don't want anything to do with Spain.
19: Deadbeat Spain. Deadbeat socialists.
20: As unorthodox as this diplomacy is, Laura, all the other NATO countries had pledged 5% of their GDP for their mutual defense. Spain was the holdout. We have breaking news. Since that, he said that this morning, Spain has come forward and the president says they've honored a request for payment. Now he's very happy with Spain. So the Trump
19: gets results.
20: Tough diplomacy, I guess,
2: he does.
20: Comes through. But look, that wasn't the only tension in Turkey, Laura. There was a lot of tension between President Trump and Italian Prime Minister Giorgia Meloni. Now, Trump is still not over Italy's refusal to allow the U.S. to use its bases during the Iran conflict. They didn't even look at each other during the NATO family picture. You'll see, Giorgia keeps looking away as he passes. Trump was more gracious when asked about the Meloni fracas.
21: I think she's a nice person, actually. We had a bad relationship, but it became a little bad because she refused to help us, but she refused to get involved with the hormone strain, or you could also say just Iran. She refused to get involved.
20: You know, Laura, I mean, here's how I feel about it. Look, as somebody who's half Italian, don't fight with the Italian woman. You're only going to lose. Go make up with her, Mr. President. Look, she's one of only two world leaders who attended his inauguration. They agree on migration. They agree on what Meloni calls the woke culture. So I know they had this fracas over what Pope Leo said in the Iran war, but that's a thing of the past now. Get over it and make up, I think.
19: Time
20: to kiss makeup and have a pasta.
19: Yeah, I mean, she's playing to her crowd, too. I mean, he has to play to, you know, MAGA and the American people. She's trying to play to her. It's a hard balance, and they're better off as friends than... I'd trust her over that Erdogan any day. Oh, my God.
20: Yeah.
19: Italy,
20: right?
19: Italy or Turkey? I'll take Italy. Thank you very much. Although, you know, Turkey allowed
20: or
19: us
20: China
19: to use...
20: Or any of these other...
19: Thank you very much. Thank you.
2: Just kiss and make up, Don. Come on.
0: Yeah, well, and didn't they... She did send the payment now.
2: Turkey did, yeah.
0: Oh, Turkey to Spain. Spain still didn't.
2: Was he talking about? Yeah, Spain. He was talking about.
0: She's with Spain. She's the.
2: She's at Italy. No, she's Italy.
0: Or Italy.
2: She's Italy.
0: Isn't that part of Spain too?
2: No.
0: No, is that different?
2: No, that's different.
0: Oh, different.
2: That's a different one. Yeah.
0: They all had pretty good food. I know that.
2: That's right.
0: Yeah. I think people conflate a lot, and he doesn't, you know, he maybe doesn't tamp it down enough or quick enough, whatever, but I'm sure it's fine. He'll get over it.
2: He does. He gets over it.
0: Yeah. All right. Need to know morning show on the flag. Quick break, and we'll wrap it up coming up.
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0: To know morning show on the flag. Alex and Kev at 10 away from 9. These guys part of the rock lineup tonight. This is probably the biggest hit for Candlebox. Be a good night, though. Good night for a show tonight. Probably 75 showtime. Maybe a little warmer, but any kind of breeze blowing is going to be good. By the way, I'm just if you
7: there won't be there won't be much.
0: There won't be much, yeah. No.
2: But, you have to then, use your fan. Bring a little fan along.
0: I saw, this is pretty interesting, I saw a new trend among women that get divorced are taking their wedding bands and having jewelers recraft them. Have you seen this?
7: No.
0: They're calling them divorce rings.
7: Yeah.
0: Turn them into the divorce rings, which, of course, then they wear on their middle finger, right?
2: Geez.
0: Oh,
7: beef
0: let it
7: bitter.
0: Go, honey. Man, let it go.
7: Good
0: really.
7: Lord.
2: All Dean's exes anyway do
7: that. I don't have enough middle fingers.
0: There you go. Maybe a hundo, huh? Coming?
7: We're going to be close to 100 Sunday and Monday. I've got 98 and 99. Either of those days, especially Monday. I think if we're going to hit 100, and again, we haven't since 2022, I would say it'd probably be Monday. That's our best bet.
2: Okay. All right.
7: Yeah. But until then, we've got some halfway decent weather today. We've got sunny start to the day. There are a few high clouds out to the west that'll be moving in the afternoon, with highs around 84, east-southeast winds 5 to 10. Then tonight, we'll see a few storms roll into the area from the west, mainly affecting the central and southern valley. And then it will be after midnight tonight, with lows around 64. And then Friday, more sunshine. We'll have a few more clouds around, though, tomorrow, especially in the morning. So we'll call it partly cloudy. 88 for a high, and then 93 on Saturday, 98 Sunday, 99 Monday.
2: Wow.
7: And then we're in the mid to upper 90s all next week. I don't see any relief coming in until the following weekend.
2: So make sure you water your plants or they're going to be all wilted and awful.
7: Water your plants and water yourself.
2: And watch your pets outside, too.
7: Oh, yeah.
2: Don't leave them out too long.
7: And for the love of God, and I've seen this.
2: In the cars.
7: Don't leave your pets in your car. Don't leave the kids in the car. I don't care. No. No. I've seen that way too many times, and you know, not any time, but especially in this upcoming heat.
2: Oh, that's for sure.
7: You know?
2: You do see that. It's like, what are you
7: that's
2: people?
7: That's sad.
2: Yeah, and then you call
7: common
2: the cops.
7: Common sense, people.
2: There's a dog in the car here.
7: Well, I left the air conditioner running. Well, what happens if something happens at the air conditioner?
2: That it shuts off.
7: Yeah.
2: But, you know, you hear about parents leaving babies in cars, too.
7: Well, they shouldn't be parents.
0: Oh, yeah.
7: They shouldn't be parents.
0: Yeah,
2: I mean, they forget to drop them off at daycare. It's like, how do you forget your kids in the back seat? scatterbrained are you? How focused on getting to the office are you?
7: Exactly.
2: Wow.
7: Exactly.
0: The I could see one time I was supposed to drop our son off at daycare, and the route where I was going, I was supposed to go straight, but normally for years I had turned and got on the highway, and I'm driving and I turn and I get on the highway and I get about half a mile down the road and realize, oh.
2: But you realize,
0: hey, right. I forgot you were back there, buddy.
2: Yeah, you didn't leave him in the car all day while you're at work.
0: He was sleeping. Yeah, no, I didn't do that. No, but wait a minute. Yep, turn around. But yeah, man, it's the thing of leaving in the car in the heat, even if that's hard stop on all of that.
7: Absolutely,
0: you can't do any of that.
7: Yep,
0: and then they get all teed up. PO'd when somebody breaks their window and you know.
2: Well, you have
0: out or whatever.
2: No, you have to.
0: And I don't think you get in trouble for that, do you?
7: No, I don't think anymore, no.
2: Not for that.
7: Nope.
0: Yeah.
2: What are they going to do? I mean, you're saving a life.
0: Yeah, exactly. All right, Dino, thanks, buddy.
7: You got
0: always,
7: it.
0: Always love the accuracy. Bring on the heat. And just like you said, stay hydrated. If you're going to be out in the sun, get your sunscreen on. If you're working on and out in it, we're thinking about you. If you're managing livestock, like so many friends are, thinking
2: about
0: you there.
2: That's going to be tough.
0: So, yep. Let's see. We are about ready to make our... We're just checking the text here for the last time, making sure we're good here. I knew this would come up. E. Jean Carroll is going to be $5 million richer after the court... and it was the Supreme Court, I believe, ruled in favor of her in the case against Trump, the rape case. And yeah, found guilty on the civil side of that. I don't think she got a guilty conviction criminally, did she?
2: No.
0: I don't think so. But there, you know, there's criminal and civil. That's a civil settlement, and he appealed it as high as he could.
2: Yeah, and there's little proof anything happened there.
0: Yeah, I don't know.
2: Whatever. I'm not buying that one.
0: Let's see here. Also, don't walk your dog on hot surfaces because their pads will burn.
2: Yeah,
0: that's true.
2: The sidewalks get really hot. Yep.
0: Sidewalks, especially black, you know, asphalt driveways and stuff.
2: Yeah.
0: So, yeah. Another pro tip. And, you know, obviously, if you got your pets out, keep them as hydrated as you keep yourself, right?
2: Exactly.
0: Always got to have the water for the pups.
2: They do have cooling pads for them, too.
0: Yeah.
2: Yep. That you can get that they can just lay on, too, if they're outside.
0: Doggy cooling shoes things. All right. Well, hey, thanks to Bridget Riedel. She's busy out in Bismarck today representing. And as well to our man Steve Carney. And Keep Steve in your thoughts. Try to find some cool water. And so for checking in from the fair, rock night tonight, country night on Saturday. We'll be back and we'll do it again tomorrow.
2: All right. Have a good one. I will not be in tomorrow. I have a colonoscopy tomorrow, so I'll be drinking the go-go juice tonight.
0: Oh,
2: so
0: girl.
2: Keep me in your prayers so I don't trip over a dog on my way to the can.
0: I will.
2: All right. Have a good one. See you Monday.
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10: Back to a trickle. I'm Chris Foster, Fox News. Just two now oil tankers are reported to have moved to the Strait of Hormuz today, one of them loaded with Iranian oil, as U.S. airstrikes resume in response to Iran attacking tankers in the strait.
26: Iranian state media reported explosions in southern port cities, explosions in Bashir, home to that massive nuclear power plant complex. Iranian counterstrikes went into Kuwait, Qatar, and Bahrain. Kuwait says they shot down 3 ballistic missiles, a cruise missile, and 10 drones. For the first time now, Iran has fired into Jordan. The U.S. embassy staff was ordered to shelter in place. Jordanians now say they've intercepted some 8 missiles that were fired into Jordan. No injuries from that. Now, this follows a night in which the U.S. fired on some 90 targets that were hitting Iran last night. That's an increase from 80 the night before. Airport runways, missile launchers were among the targets, and we know that a railroad bridge was hit.
10: Fox's Mike Tobin. President Trump's back at the White House after a 2-day NATO summit in Turkey. He flew there on the new Air Force One donated by the Qatari government. He left on one of the old ones.
27: He said the new aircraft was being sent to the U.K. to stop at military bases so the soldiers could see it before switching back to it in England, telling reporters they were, quote, on a dangerous plane due to the threat from Iran.
28: I'm number one on their list before you. But if I go, you go, right?
29: But was there a
11: So perhaps someday you want to change professions.
27: The New York Times reports that the Secret Service is said to have asked the president not to use the new jet, fueling questions about the retrofitting of safety measures on it. Tanya J. Powers, Fox News.
10: A man accused of deliberately damaging the D.C. Lincoln Memorial Reflecting Pool pleads not guilty to a charge of felony property destruction. David Hearn's supporters there outside the courthouse is accused of causing more than $1,000 in damage by ripping newly installed blue sealant. He says all he did was touch a chunk that was already peeling. He's 67 years old, a canoe racer in 3 Summer Olympics. I'm Chris Foster, Fox News. Point!
12: Hey, you okay? You don't normally miss those shots.
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10: A hearing resumes next hour to decide if there's enough evidence to try Charlie Kirk assassination suspect Tyler Robinson for murder in Utah. Prosecutors today will play video of investigators interviewing Robinson's ex-roommate and romantic partner. Oil prices are about the same as yesterday when there was a spike due to the resumption of strikes in Iran and President Trump saying he thinks a ceasefire is over. Jet fuel spiked too, and fares have already been staying high even after fuel prices went down.
20: Jet fuel prices are significantly down from their April peak, but they jumped 20 cents per gallon, or about 10%, from Tuesday to Wednesday, and that's leading to concerns that airfare could remain high. U.S. airlines spent around $6.7 billion on jet fuel in May. That's about 84% more than May of last year. At the same time, airfare rose a lot, but not nearly as much as the increase in jet fuel costs. Airlines have been trying to offset the jet fuel costs in other ways, like cutting routes, retiring less fuel-efficient planes, and increasing checked bag fees.
10: Fox business correspondent Grady Trimble at Chicago's O'Hare Airport. It's down to 8 teams in the World Cup soccer tournament. It'll be 7 after today.
21: The quarterfinals begin today at 4 p.m. Eastern on Fox as France takes on Morocco. The 2018 champs looking to get back to the semis. Kylian Mbappe has 7 goals in this World Cup so far. Friday at 3 p.m. Eastern, Spain faces Belgium. Belgium eliminated the United States, but will go toe-to-toe with a Spanish team that has not conceded a goal so far. Then a doubleheader on Saturday at 5 p.m. Eastern, England squares off with Norway. Erling Haaland has led Norway with 7 goals, but England's Harry Kane is right behind him with 6. And at 9 p.m. Eastern, Argentina faces Switzerland. Lionel Messi has 8 goals so far for the defending champions. Tony Genualdo, Fox News.
10: On Wall Street, the Dow's up 62, the Nasdaq's up 172. I'm Chris Foster, Fox News.
7: More sunshine across the area for today, and it will be a warm one with highs in the mid-80s. We'll have winds out of the east-southeast at about 5 to 10. Tonight, clear to partly cloudy with lows in the mid-60s, and we'll start to build the heat a little more. On Friday, we'll have highs in the low 90s and winds out of the southwest at about 10 to 20. More heat builds in over the weekend with mid-90s on Saturday and upper 90s with dangerous heat index readings on Sunday. From the Flag Skywatch Weather Center, I'm Chief Meteorologist Dean Wysocki.
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1: 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Parents want to know why Target didn't take a toy off the shelf that it knew could kill a child, which it unfortunately did to them. And Fargo residents who wanted to know if the new mayor would stay in the state legislature now have an answer. Good morning, my friend. It feels so darn good to be back here in the chair today. Great to be with you.

0: you need to know that there is a wonderful blessing awaiting you if you are lucky when your kids become adults and they go off and get jobs and marriages and try to figure things out on their own. And if you are fortunate, which we are, we tried, but right, I mean, parents can only do so much. And then the kids have to want to be connected, part of the family, and still want to hang out with mom and dad once in a while. So it's not a guarantee, and we know that. That's why we're so thankful for it. But the good Lord has been kind to us and has allowed us to have a wonderful relationship with our adult kids. And they are some of our best friends. We love hanging out with them. It's fun to see them, fun to do things with them, and just see them grow and learn. And every once in a while, you get to speak a little truth into their life. But most of the time, you're just kind of cheering them on and getting to know how things are going. And this was a really, really fun time. For us also, it was a chance to get to know my son's girlfriend a little bit. They've been dating now for several months, and we are crossing our fingers that they will find a good life together, but trying not to say much about that, right? Your kids, you got to let them go and do their deal. And celebrating my daughter and her wonderful husband and the life they are building. And we are very, very blessed. Our kids are married to and now dating wonderful believers and good, solid human beings and cheerful people. And what a blessing that is. So I am tanned, rested, and ready coming back to the show today. Me and Dick Nixon are ready to go for the show here today. Addison, thank you, brother, for keeping the train on the tracks. I choose that metaphor carefully with you because you are the train aficionado in the bunch here. But thanks for keeping it rolling. Sounds like the boys did pretty well when I was out.
1: I think everyone did very well, and it seems like you have some good competition now you've got to make up.
0: Yeah, for, so. Okay. Yeah, bring that on. I like it. I like it. Yeah, it's fun when you have people filling in on the show and you feel like, boy, we're going to have good shows. And I know when those guys fill in that we certainly are. All right, coming to you live from the Drive with Vision studio, drivewithvision.com, Vision Ford Lincoln in Wahpeton, drivewithvision.com. 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On the show today, we've got our news rundown, story of the day. I was hoping that by the time I got to this chair when I left, that we would have some kind of winding down of tensions in the Middle East. Unfortunately, the exact opposite has happened. And sadly, I predicted this and have been for quite some time. I mess up a lot of things. I get a lot of things wrong. But this one to me was a pretty much guarantee. If I could have bet money on this one, I would have tried to clean out whatever accounts I had to bet that Iran was not going to be a good partner in any kind of a ceasefire, any sort of truce, any sort of settlement agreements. And it's clear to me that the war is on, although the rhetoric coming from our president right now seems as though he sees it differently. I will continue to give him the benefit of the doubt. He knows more than I do. He obviously knows who the Iranians are as well. I just have to tell you that I don't understand, if I'm honest, the language that he's choosing. He cannot believe what sounds like he's saying right now. And so this is I don't even know what to call it anymore, a problem that's seems to be getting worse. So we'll talk about that. I learned many things on my trip as well. We stayed down in Minneapolis, which is a bit of a roll of the dice. I get that. But we are able to find places when we go down there where we're out of the mess. And other than going into the city for Target Field, going to baseball or whatever, we generally are in places where the biggest threats are, you know, however many, you know, trans flags you see in people's yards. But I learned a lot about things, and I was reminded about a number of things that I think are important. So I'm going to talk about that. I got some thoughts on the World Cup as well, and Trump derangement syndrome that were taught to me once again here over the last few days as well. I want to talk about the data center controversy.

The people that did the meeting the other night, that's turned into a story, and it's turned into a bit of a civil war, if you will, with conservatives. So I think conservatives are a little conflicted in many cases on the data center thing. So we'll talk about that. Graham Plattner is out in the Maine primary. What does that mean? And why did he pull out? It's not what you're being told. Not what you're being told. We've got a great best thing I heard all day today, courtesy of our friends at Alpha News. A woman who lost her son to marijuana-induced psychosis talks about this. I've been telling you about this for quite some time, but this is one of the first true examples of it. And a woman in the state in the state of Minnesota fought the legislature to try to get some labeling or new standards for marijuana products being bought in the state. She was unsuccessful, and that's too bad. Brian Neewen will be with us as well, North Dakota Highway Patrol, here after a little bit as well. And finally, some new numbers on Minnesota paid leave. And it basically shows exactly what we thought was going to happen, which they told us wasn't, but we really knew. So all that coming up on the show today. Got a lot of ground to cover. Let's get to it with the almanac for today. July 9th, 2026. How about that? We're already one full week into the month of July. Hope you had a great Independence Day. Record high for this day, 104 degrees in 1936. I don't know if global boiling was a big threat back then as it is today, but we were way hotter back then. We will lose a minute 22 seconds of daylight today. Ah, we're getting to that part of the summer. Sunset will be at 9:21. By the way, can I just say this? This morning is something somebody should take a picture and put in a time capsule. You want to know why we live in Fargo, in this place where winters are disgusting? We seem to have no springs anymore, and summer can sometimes be disappointing. This morning was picture perfect. Deep blue sky, lots of sunshine, cool temps. Oh, it felt so, so good. In the markets today, everything is up, although not much. Dow Jones is average is up 69 points. S&P 500 up 14. NASDAQ up 56. WTI crude oil, with the escalation of tensions in the Middle East, is back up, but not so bad. I thought it might be near 80 by now. We were about $67 a barrel in WTI when I left. But 72 bucks a barrel, not too bad, all things considered. Gold up $61 an ounce today at 4,143. Silver up 235, so that's about 4%, $60.88. Bitcoin today about where it's been for quite some time, $63,000 or so. AAA says average price of a gallon of regular unleaded gas, $3.84. A gallon, $3.84 a gallon. Minnesota's average price is $3.68. North Dakota, $3.60. South Dakota, $3.64. So South Dakota's seen prices come back down under Minnesota, a little bit of a change from about a week ago when I last was in the chair. When we come back, give you the news summary of the day, including story of the day. A second night of bombing on more than 90 targets in Iran, says the Department of War, and Iranian leaders are saying the U.S. has killed 14 people in these airstrikes. This is the story of the day, and we'll talk about this when we come back on the Steve Hallstrom Show.

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0: Oh, Arlene, thank you. My friend Arlene, the cattle farmer down by Glenwood, has sent me a picture of cattle out grazing this morning. A big old herd of them. And definitely boost my spirits. And Arlene says, welcome back. Thought you'd like a cow pick to start your day off. Absolutely. Thanks very much for that. Row and Joe Junk Haul and Removal is the place to call if you got some junk that you got to get out of your world. 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Most times they can take care of you on short notice. 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All right, what's happening in the news cycle today? Well, the big story, of course, is that second night of bombing on more than 90 targets going on in Iran. This after the United States and Iran have increased hostilities back and forth after Iranian attacks on commercial vessels in the Strait of Hormuz earlier this week. Iran is doubling down on their shots fired, saying the strait will only open under Iran's control and not U.S. threats. Iranian leaders say 14 of their people have been killed by U.S. bombing. And Iran is also targeting multiple other countries in the region with military strikes. So their military is not dead yet. He's only mostly dead, if you remember the line from Princess Bride. The funeral procession for Iran's former supreme leader, Ayatollah Ali Khamenei, began earlier today ahead of his burial. He was killed on the first day of the U.S.-Israeli war with Iran. President Trump said yesterday, the comment that continues to confuse me, I've seen it, heard it multiple times now. He says Iran wants to make a deal so badly, but he says also there's been no sign of ongoing diplomacy. And so he's threatening that if they do that again, they're going to strike again. The president says there will not be a restart of the war and that any military action will be short. I, again, will continue to give the president benefit of the doubt that he's got a plan. He knows what he's doing. I do trust him. He's earned that many times over and over. But I'm starting to ask harder questions about what's happening here. And I've told you many times, there's only one way that this war can end if we want to accomplish the purposes that the president set out for. And that is what nobody wants to have happen. This is heavy artillery. This is boots on the ground. You go in, you get the leaders. You get the uranium. You make sure that all of the technology is destroyed. That would be very hard to have happen from above. It's not popular, but Mr. President, finish the job. We need to finish this job. The longer this goes, the elevated prices, the longer this goes, you're creeping up on your midterm elections. This needs to end, and it's not going to end by the Iranians doing anything to comply. There will soon be a vacancy in the North Dakota State Senate. Fargo Mayor Josh Boshay, who currently holds a seat representing District 44 in the North Dakota Senate, talked yesterday about this at a special meeting of the Fargo City Commission. Commissioner Michelle Turnberg asked if he plans to resign his seat in the Senate, and he says, yes, I will be resigning within the next month. Boshay is the city's first ever full-time mayor, probably the first case where we've seen that full-time mayoral status affecting the ability of someone to continue doing another job. Minnesota and Illinois Attorney General's offices have settled their lawsuit with John Deere over not letting farmers repair their own equipment. The settlement requires the company to make current and future service repairs available to farmers and independent repair shops for 10 years. Previously, they were only allowed, or they were only done at authorized John Deere dealers. So John Deere must give access to capabilities of its pro service products to maintain, diagnose, and repair Deere equipment. I need to read up on this story because this does not look like free market business movement to me, which concerns me. It raises a red flag. Valley News Live reports that an illegal immigrant is facing two felony charges after police say he approached a Detroit Lakes bank employee in a parking lot wearing a mask. 39-year-old Jose Pena pointed a handgun at the woman and attempted to force her to move to the passenger seat of her own vehicle before fleeing into nearby woods. He was tracked south through Kansas into Texas. A backpack found in his vehicle contained a face mask, black gloves, dark clothes, and a knife, duct tape, and other items. He said, the backpack's not mine, but the face mask is, which is an interesting sort of strategy to take there when they found all of them in the same backpack. He said he had the face mask in Minnesota because it was cold in July. Pena is in the custody of ICE and subject to a final order removal from the United States. My friend, these are the stories that nobody talks about. Now, it's being reported, and glad it was, by Valley News Live, but this is why we need ICE. This is why we need Border Patrol, Customs and Immigration. We need these people to continue doing what they are doing. They have been vilified like no other law enforcement agency in my lifetime, but they are continuing to find people like this. Would this guy have ever been found if it was Joe Biden in office, or Kamala Harris, or Barack Obama, or any of those people? Gavin Newsom. The answer is no. The answer is no. But they are found now. They are in custody, and they're going to be removed from the United States. This is a man who had a knife and duct tape with him in the backpack when he basically tried to steal a vehicle and kidnap a woman. So thank you, President Trump. Thank you, ICE. Thank you, Border Patrol. Thank you, Department of Justice. Thank you, FBI. You don't hear it enough. The forum reports that local venues that once worked closely with now-defunct Jade Events are still assessing the impacts of the company's sudden collapse. Jade Presents announced May 28th it was closing after more than 30 years of putting on live events. They were supposed to kick off their outdoor concert season at Bluestem Amphitheater in Moorhead recently and have a bunch of concerts there. The school district owns Trollwood Performing Arts, which manages Bluestem, and so that's a loss to the district, about $70,000. Less than 0.5% of the district's budget, but hey, $70,000 is still $70,000. And Target stores allegedly knew of a life-threatening risk to children from a toy sold exclusively in its stores when it led to the death of a baby in Wisconsin, according to a lawsuit filed this week in Minnesota. The baby was 10 months old when she died after allegedly swallowing a single water bead from a kit called Chuckle and Roar Ultimate Water Beads Activity Kit. Nobody's chuckling about this now. The toy was sold for $15 at Target stores across the country for 9 months back in 2022. The plaintiffs say Target knew of the danger and still sold it anyway. All right, when we come back, I learned many things on my trip. That's next.
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4: Barnes County Sheriff's Office warns of scams where people are getting phone calls saying they're with the Sheriff's Office. The caller has personal information and may be asking for money or saying someone has missed court. Authorities say they don't call people for things like this. They advise you not to give out any personal information and be sure you hang up. A reminder, tree crews in and around Detroit Lakes are working around the clock to clean up after the EF2 tornado tore through the area Monday night, snapping trees and blocking roads with debris. Community Foundation of Grand Forks, East Grand Forks, and Region investing $54,000 in music education programs. The funding comes through the Joe K. Neal Family Fund Grant Program. Grants will support Manville Public Schools, the Grand Cities Children's Choir, Northern Valley Youth Orchestras, and the Greater Grand Forks Symphony Orchestra. Foundation leaders say the grants will provide music education and enrichment opportunities for hundreds of local students. Governor Walz announces Minnesota's housing giving a $40 million investment to 24 family homeless assistance program administrators across the state, allowing help for 11,000 households. The money was part of his budget recommendation, which was passed by the legislature. The Family Homeless Prevention and Assistance Program gives direct financial assistance and supportive services to Minnesota households facing a housing crisis. From the Flag Family Newsroom,
5: more sunshine across the area for today, and it will be a warm one with highs in the mid-80s. We'll have winds out of the east-southeast at about 5 to 10. Tonight, clear to partly cloudy with lows in the mid-60s, and we'll start to build the heat a little more. On Friday, we'll have highs in the low 90s and winds out of the southwest at about 10 to 20. More heat builds in over the weekend with mid-90s on Saturday and upper 90s with dangerous heat index readings on Sunday. From the Flag Skywatch Weather Center, I'm Chief Meteorologist Dean Wysocki.

0: I want to say well done, state of Oklahoma and Governor Kevin Stitt. They did something yesterday that made me pump my fist. They honored yesterday, July 8th, as Toby Keith Day in Oklahoma to honor what they call a true Oklahoma icon whose music, patriotism, and generosity touched millions of lives. Governor says he was proud to sign a proclamation recognizing this. We lost Toby Keith way, way, way too soon. His song, courtesy of the Red, White, and Blue, I don't know how you want to say song of the year, song of the decade, whatever, but for those of us that love America and are still angry about what happened on 9/11 in this country, his song was perfect, and we needed it at that time to say, okay, you snuck in your cheap shot, got it, but now you're in trouble. And it's exactly what we all wanted to hear. It's exactly what we were all feeling. And maybe the textbook of America will show that it was the last time that we really came together for much of anything for any length of time. We were all Americans, and we were all proud to be Americans. We were all offended. I don't know if that would happen now. I don't know if we would see the same reaction. My guess is you'd have a lot of people saying, well, we deserved it because of this president that we have, you know. So Toby Keith brings us back to that time when we were truly one country and we seemed to have a collective sanity that governed our actions and our laws. So Toby Keith Day will forever be July 8th in Oklahoma. I don't know if Governor Kelly Armstrong in North Dakota would do the same thing. It doesn't carry quite the same weight here in North Dakota, but rest in peace, Toby Keith, and way to go, Governor Stitt. 34 past the hour here on the Steve Holcim Show. I learned many things on my trip, and I was reminded of many things on my trip. I want to share a few of those with you this morning. And if you want to add to this, ask a question, you can argue too, that's fine. 701-271-1100. That's the Valley Christian Counseling and Wellness phone line. You can also text me that number. Studio@flagfamily.com works as well. It's never as bad as it seems. Never as bad as it seems. I was reminded of this on my trip. We stayed near Lake Harriet, down the Minneapolis chain of lakes. Stayed on the west side, which I believe is a little easier side to stay on for security and just the right kinds of neighborhoods than the east side. East side gets a little close to South Uptown, which is not what it used to be many times ago. And as I drove through, walked through, ran through the neighborhoods there, driving and running and whatever, boy, there were a lot of signs up about we love our neighbors and I stay out. Yeah, and all the stuff that you might expect in the heart of the Minneapolis area. Some of the signs were kind of more, we welcome all, we love all. But there was a lot of that tone. And it's not been long since Operation Metro Surge in Minneapolis when everybody had to pick a side. There was nobody in the middle during what was happening in Minneapolis. There just wasn't. And as I saw sign after sign after sign, I kept waiting to see, is there anybody that's going to put up a Trump sign in their yard? Or something about, you know, we stand for the rule of law or something like that. And of course, I didn't see hardly any of them. I believe that in those areas where I did see a number of American flags, I believe that is how conservatives are speaking up. And Sunny Hostin on The View the other day, I think, exemplified this very well, where she said, if I go to a neighborhood and I see multiple U.S. flags, I start to get really nervous as a black woman, which is just unthinkably bizarre, but that's Sunny from The View. But the flag is what seems to be binding conservatives right now. And when you see a flag, my interpretation of that is there's someone who would love to put a Trump sign in their yard. 9 out of 10 times, but are not comfortable doing that because the U.S. flag now has become a controversial symbol. As crazy as that sounds, it absolutely is. I saw a number of upside down U.S. flags when I was down there. And that's, of course, you know, just about the same as, you know, burning the flag in my mind. But the outward signs of resistance to President Trump are very easy to find in Minneapolis. Those who want to stand up are going to be understated, and understandably so in places like that. The people down there, the liberals down there, are crazy. And while the Lake Harriet neighborhood may be protected enough to keep, you know, the complete wackos out of there, there's still some very, very strong anti-Trump sentiment there. No question about that. I was also reminded that our people are not loud. And this plays off pretty conveniently from what I was just talking about. But there are believers and there are conservatives. There are people of faith. There are patriots. There are Republicans. Everywhere. Everywhere. They may not be as numerous down there as they are here. They may not be as vocal as they are here. It seems like that side is loud and they're brash and they don't care if they're tactful or classy at all. Respectful doesn't matter to them. Our people, generally speaking, are all of those things. And you have to remember that there are a lot of people that believe in what we believe in. They just don't consider themselves political. So they're not going to be on a big crusade for this. Or they're living their life and they don't look at life at all as political. They just look at it like, I'm going to live my life. I'm going to go to church, raise my family to tell the truth and pay our taxes and don't steal from people and all those things that we believe in. We had over to the house one night, a couple and their three young babies that worked for a ministry group down there, Campus Crusade. Wonderful people. They live right down in the middle of all of that. They are not people that would tell you all the things that the wacko left tells you. They would not believe in any of that. But they're not political people. They're just people who are living and working and doing their thing and trying to serve the Lord. And they're not loud. To them, they are just doing life and trying to raise kids and pay their bills and all of those things. So it's never as bad as it seems, and our people are not loud. I am a fixer, and so when I go to places like that and I see the signs, I see the slogans, I see the upside-down flags, I want to fix them in a constructive way, not, you know, start throwing hands, but I want to fix them. I want to talk to them. I want to talk to every one of them and say, would you just, I'm not going to judge you, but could you explain to me why you feel the way you do? And how did you come to the worldview that you have? I'm so interested. Since there's so many people down there, and I come up to North Dakota, and you don't see that. In Fargo, I guess you get a little bit of that. But in generally speaking, in North Dakota, you don't get any of that. Or very little of that. So I wonder, like, have you always lived here? Like, why do people like you tend to congregate in the Twin Cities area in big markets? Did you come down here, go to school, get radicalized? Have you always lived here and your parents were that way? So that's how you grew up. Do you just, you know, was it guns? Like, you don't see guns in, like, when I go to Watford City, there's people driving around with guns all over the place. And it's just part of life. And so down there where guns aren't a big thing, you hear about guns when Annunciation School gets shot up, and guns then become the thing that turns you. And you say, well, there's one party that hates guns and I hate guns too. And so I look at that and there's one issue, but then I kind of tend to get pulled into the bigger effort. I am always wondering, how did you get to the place that you are? Like, I can tell you how I got to the place I am. Growing up in a Democrat home, just figured life out on my own and said some of the things Democrats are now believing in don't kind of model what mom and dad believed in. I want to know how they got to where they are, and I want to fix them. I want to have a conversation. I want to learn, and I want to say, okay, I know that Donald Trump got found guilty of sexual assault. But how did he? How did that happen? And was he convicted or was he found guilty? And how did that happen? And what was the proof? These are the things I want to talk to them about and try to understand. but that's hard to do. And I'm not one who likes to, on vacation, strike up those conversations. I'm not going to change somebody's heart in a 5-minute conversation. And I'm on vacation, but I get curious about that. I would love to be able to have some conversations with those people. If you're one of those people, I'd absolutely love to talk with you here at 271-1100 and just ask you, how did you get to where you got? And what is it that makes you so angry about what our side believes in? I also learned on my trip that Trump derangement syndrome is reaching new heights or depths, I guess you might say. World Cup, the latest example of that. So President Trump gets involved when Fallow Balogun gets the red card, can't play in the round of 16 game. But then Trump makes a few calls, says, hey, would you look at this? FIFA, operating completely independent of the White House, says, yeah, you know what? We got that one wrong. And they reinstitute Balogun for the game against Belgium. Now, the U.S. didn't show up. It was a terrible game, and it didn't matter. But Trump got involved. And because of that, a lot of people, yes, started cheering against America. They wanted Belgium to win. This is almost unthinkable to me. And why? Because of Donald Trump. If any other U.S. president would have done that, if Barack Obama, Joe Biden, Bill Clinton, whoever, they would have been hailed as the strong, there's a guy that fights for his people. He's not going to let injustice happen to that black man. So Joe Biden, good on you for fighting for what's right. Or any other world leader, the guy who runs Argentina or France or Spain or whatever, they'd have been a hero. But it's Donald Trump. And so anything Donald Trump gets involved with brings out the Trump derangement syndrome, the trigger that we have never seen anything like in our country. They will write psychology textbooks one day about what Donald Trump has done to the collective mindset of the left in this country. I disagree that Trump should have stayed out of that. I'll tell you why coming up next. Having a chip on your shoulder is definitely something to be discussed here.
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2: We are called to a purpose greater than ourselves. Jim, the ND flagpole guy, believes this. For years, his intuition urged him towards something bigger. Then a voice on the radio spoke of a need for a flagpole guy. And Jim Swartout answered. Today, he's raised over 1,000 flagpoles across the Peace Garden State, including the tallest one ever planted in North Dakota. Each pole lifts Old Glory high over our prairies. But the story runs deeper. Jim discovered his forefather, Captain Oliver Perry Abraham Swartout, was the first recorded American to offer blue cloth from his own jacket for the battle flag of the Second Continental Congress in 1777, a sacrifice preserved in the Library of Congress. The flag has always been in his blood. As we celebrate the 250th anniversary of our Declaration of Independence, Jim reminds us, we are all here for a reason, and that reason is bigger than any one of us. This America 250 North Dakota story is brought to you by Jim Swartout, the ND flagpole guy.
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0: 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All right, let me finish my comments on World Cup here and Trump's involvement. I disagree that the president should have stayed out of it. That's revisionist history, and people on our side, nobody was saying that before the game played out. People on the other side were, just because they hate Trump. But the president's job, right, is to stand up for America and Americans. And he didn't make FIFA do anything. They'd already brought the World Cup to the U.S. There's nothing to gain from this. So it's being played out that, you know, Trump pulled some strings or bribes. We don't know any of that. The president, for his part, says, I just called him and said, hey, look at this. It doesn't seem right to me. They took a look at it, made a decision. They are completely independent of the White House and the United States government. About as completely separate as you can get. But of course, this is Trump's fault just for standing up for his people. In the end, it may have been better for the U.S. to have a chip on their shoulder to say, you know, hey, the world is against us. Let's do this. The power of the crowd behind them. It seemed like they were just, I don't know what. That was a mental performance. Horrible defense. And credit Belgium, who played really well. But that game was 4-1, which in football is 42-7. So I'm glad the president got involved. It didn't work out, but that doesn't mean that you don't do what you're supposed to do. You have to do winning things along the way in whatever realm you're talking about, business, sports, whatever. If you keep doing winning things, you'll win sooner or later. In this case, it didn't work out, but I don't think that one player had anything to do with it. I think the U.S. had a bad night. Belgium was very good on that night, better than they had played so far. They probably felt like they had the chip on their shoulder and went out and won. Congrats to them. And now they get to play Spain. So pack a lunch for that. As I mentioned, they will write books on Trump derangement syndrome in the days ahead. All right, let's go to the phone lines here. Ryan wants to talk about upside down flags. 701-271-1100. Hey, Ryan.
1: I also wanted to add, too, Steve, I'm kind of ambivalent about the whole Trump-FIFA thing, but back in 1962, the Brazilian president pressured FIFA a lot more than Trump did this time.
0: Oh, yeah.
1: And I just it's not at all without precedent. But I also wanted to talk to you about something you said in passing a few minutes ago about upside-down flags to you being the equivalent of burning the flags. I just want to clarify something on that. There is a proper way and reason to hang flags upside down, and it goes back to the days of wooden sailing ships. If your entire crew was sick with scurvy or some kind of infectious illness, and you couldn't crew your ship, it was like calling 911 today to fly your flag upside down. It's a sign of distress. I do agree with you. It's no good. It's not a reason to fly the flag upside down because we're supposedly in distress over having Trump in the White House. I do agree. That's dumb. But I just wanted to clarify to you and your listeners that there is a proper way and a proper reason to do it. And it's akin to calling 911 because you lost your dog. You just don't do that. You shouldn't do that. It's not right. It's not a good use of 911.
0: Yeah.
1: And so it is with flying flags upside down. It's a sign of emergency.
0: Yeah, gotcha. Distress. I would just say I don't think that any of the people in the house there that I'm talking about had scurvy or that their ship was sinking or anything like that. I know what you're saying. And yes, thank you. Point noted for the history of your point there. But on Westlake Harriet Parkway in July of 2026, that is meant as a, you know, stick it to the U.S. It might, if somebody's knowledgeable historically, they might be saying, hey, we got a 911 situation going on in our country right now. But you know that they're talking about Donald Trump, and they're not talking about a $38 trillion debt or something that you and I would consider a wise use of a 911. But thank you, Ryan, for the added perspective on that. Appreciate you weighing in on the program today. That opens up a phone line for you, 701-271-1100. We're coming up on a top of the hour break here, but if you want to continue this conversation, that is certainly fair game for second out of the program. Are you like me at all? Do you, when you see people that just are so dead set against Trump or Republicans or whatever, do you want, are you one like me? You want to talk to them, you want to understand, you want to fix them? Like, I would settle for just understanding, trying to understand why you, like, how did you get this way? What happened to you along the way? Because the anger and the vile tone that they have, many of them have picked up, it's not natural, and it's certainly not healthy. Hour number two of the show coming up next.
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11: Show the proof. I'm Chris Foster of Fox News. Charlie Kirk's widow Erica is asking a judge to make public evidence presented at this week's hearing to determine whether Tyler Robinson will be tried for her husband's murder. She says she and Charlie's parents in the courtroom are prevented from seeing everything. And that hearing's resuming now, and the court will hear on tape from Robinson's former roommate and romantic partner, Lance Twiggs.
12: The prosecution plans to play a pre-recorded law enforcement interview with Twiggs, offered in place of Twiggs appearing in person at this preliminary hearing. Yesterday in court, the defense asked for large chunks of the Twiggs interview to be redacted, and Judge Graff agreed. The defense argues if all of the Twiggs video is played, it will impact Robinson's right to a fair trial.
11: Fox's Matt Finn in Provo, Utah. With airstrikes resuming in Iran, Iran's military is back to launching attacks at neighbors hosting U.S. troops, Bahrain, Kuwait, Qatar, and Jordan.
13: Hostile aircraft have entered Jordanian airspace. The Jordanians say they shot down some 8 missiles. U.S. Embassy staff there was ordered to shelter in place. No injuries. The U.S. hit multiple targets, including bridges on rail lines that the U.S. says were used by Iran to transport weapons. U.S. Central Command says some 90 different targets were taken out in Iran last night. 80 were hit the night before. Now, Iranian state media reported explosions in southern port cities. Explosions in Bashir, home to that massive nuclear power plant complex. The U.S. says the targets were on the coast. The power plant was not hit.
11: Fox's Mike Tobin. Home sales are down. They're more expensive than ever.
14: The National Association of Realtors says existing home sales declined last month, down 2.4%. Home prices rose to a record, and mortgage rates were higher. The U.S. median sales price rose in June to $440,600.
11: Fox's Jenny Casola. Palm Beach International Airport in Florida becomes Donald J. Trump International Airport today, with the FAA transitioning the identifier code from PBI to DJT. 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
11: Democrats in Maine wait to find out who their new Senate candidate is.
20: Shortly after Maine Democratic Senate candidate Graham Plattner's campaign suspension, several potential candidates expressed an interest in the race, including a former congressional staffer, former gubernatorial candidate, and the director of the Maine CDC. Plattner's announcement came after intense party pressure when rape allegations against him surfaced. Following an emergency Wednesday night meeting, state Democratic Party leaders said they voted to hold a special 600-person nominating convention to fill the vacancy. Maine law dictates a July 27th deadline to replace Plattner on the ballot. The Maine Senate race is closely watched as the Democratic candidate will face incumbent Republican Senator Susan Collins. Tanya J. Powers, Fox News.
11: There's only one candidate to be the next British Prime Minister. Andy Burnham's the only person nominated to replace Keir Starmer as leader of the ruling Labour Party and the nation. Starmer's resigning under pressure from members of his party. Burnham, the former Manchester mayor, is expected to take over in about a week and a half. A manhunt after two murders in Washington state is over.
1: A person of interest on the run after a double homicide in Washington state is dead. Shot and killed in Seaside, Oregon by police who've not yet released what led to the police shooting, which remains under investigation. 24-year-old Hayes McLeod, who police believe to be armed and dangerous, was suspected of being linked to two murders early Wednesday. The first, a 35-year-old man inside a home in Puyallup, Washington. The second victim, found a short while later in Tacoma, he had multiple gunshot wounds and was pronounced dead at the scene. Investigators don't have a motive, but say the murders appear targeted and involve members of the same family. Lillian Wu, Fox News.
11: That's that the U.S. soccer star Christian Pulisic fractured his right leg during the team's World Cup loss to Belgium. A SpaceX Falcon 9 rocket launched into orbit for the 36th time this morning. The record is 39 by the Space Shuttle Discovery. I'm Chris Foster. This is Fox News.
21: More sunshine across the area for today, and it will be a warm one with highs in the mid-80s. We'll have winds out of the east-southeast at about 5 to 10. Tonight, clear to partly cloudy, but lows in the mid-60s, and we'll start to build the heat a little more. On Friday, we'll have highs in the low 90s and winds out of the southwest at about 10 to 20. More heat builds in over the weekend with mid-90s on Saturday and upper 90s with dangerous heat index readings on Sunday. From the Flag Skywatch Weather Center, I'm Chief Meteorologist Dean Wysocki.
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0: Hour number two of the Steve Holmstrom Show here on this beautiful Thursday morning, July 9th, 2026. Glad to have you aboard for the ride today. We've got one half of the show left to go. A lot of ground to cover. Brian Neewen, Captain North Dakota Highway Patrol, will be with us in just a few minutes. Best thing I heard all day coming your way about the difference between the marijuana of today and what was sold 40, 50 years ago. And why that matters and why it should matter if you have kids, grandkids, anybody in your world you care about who is a young person. A very heart-wrenching story from the mom of a young man who ended up committing suicide. And they say that the medical tests have been run show that it comes directly from marijuana use by their son. So we'll talk about that here on the program today as well. It is time for the key three. These are what I believe to be the three most consequential stories going on in the news cycle today. They're not everybody's top stories, but they are mine. And want to pass these three along for your consumption today. All right. Story number one. I think this is one of those stories where we have a lot of information that seems

it's telling us that companies are generally speaking retaining their workforce. Today's federal unemployment report showed that first-time unemployment benefits applications were down for the month to a seasonally adjusted $215,000 for the week ending July 4th. And that's better than the expected $220,000. The number of people already receiving ongoing unemployment benefits rose slightly, but only by 8,000 people to 1.81 million. So that's basically a no net change. So that's story number one. Story number two, Alpha News reports today that the man pardoned by Tim Walz and Keith Ellison admitted to sexually abusing a 10-year-old girl by forced intercourse multiple times. To Vang told investigators, quote, I made a mistake, but this is a minor thing. It's a cultural thing in Thailand to marry and have sex with girls as young as 12. Vang never served a day in jail. Vang never served a day in jail because of the pardon. He arrived as a refugee from Laos in 1994, later became a lawful permanent resident, but had that status revoked after his 2005 conviction for first-degree criminal sexual conduct. He lost that status. A federal immigration judge ordered his removal in 2006, and the pardon takes him out of that potential deportation. Isn't that interesting? Sexually abused a 10-year-old girl multiple times. You wonder if the depravity of the wacko left will start hurting them at some point. We know that the fraud is, it's why Tim Walz isn't running again for a re-election for governor. But will this moral depravity be something that the average Minnesotan says, you know what, this is too much even for me. I can't support these people. I can't support this party anymore. So that's story number two. We just need to know how disgusting the whole thing really is. And story number three here. Minnesota has paid out nearly $600 million in paid leave benefits since the program started in early January of this year. About 75,000 people have received the paid leave benefits in the first 6 months of the program. The law went into place at the beginning of the year. The problem with this is that only $300 million has been collected from workers in Minnesota along the way. So, again, if you live in Minnesota, it's one of the many things that just don't make sense that whatever price is being paid, there's not enough revenue, meaning taking of your tax money. So they're going to need to get that from somewhere else, right? And we're on pace here. $600 million in expenditures versus $300 million in receipts. That we're going to be $600 million over budget. Just a paltry $600 million. Now, some people will say, well, what a success. People are using the program. This is what it's here for. And I hear from people over and over who say, this worker got mad at this boss, and so, you know, they're not the kind that's going to bring a gun back and start shooting people, but they're going to take the leave to get back at their boss because the boss is going to have to hire somebody else or hire a temp or, you know, stress out everybody else. And it's always the hardworking, honest people that get the shaft on these deals. Our company in Grand Rapids, we have not had anyone even ask about it yet. They come in, they go to work, they care about their coworkers, and they know they're not getting their full pay anyway if they're gone. So all those things all together sort of constitute their decisions there. More than half of the applicants make less than $78,000 a year. 60% of the people that have used it are under the age of 40. 56% live inside the Twin Cities metro area. It is worth noting that the state actually got about 50,000 applications that were rejected.
But most of those are because, not because people didn't qualify. The standards are very

0: But they were rejected because they did not file the necessary paperwork, whether it's a medical certification form or some other document that was needed. So when you hear, well, you know, a lot of people are being told no on this. We're being very good adjudicators of this at the state level. Well, anytime someone says we're doing it really well at the state level, I have to ask some questions, especially in Minnesota. But I would say that the facts there tell you the reason people are being denied is because you've got to check these boxes, you got to upload this form, and I'm sure there are a lot of people just looking for the easy money who don't have a form, or maybe they do, they just don't have it. I don't know, but that's the biggest reason that this is happening there. The big question for me is this sustainable? Well, any time that the state of Minnesota has told us recently, it's going to cost us this much money, and we're going to be able to bring in this much money, both numbers tend to be off. The price tag is higher than they say it's going to be. The revenue stream is lower than they say it's going to be. And so we have a problem. And so what do we have to do? Well, we've got to supplement the revenue with some other method. And because of that, it ends up being another tax to you somewhere along the way. Or if you do business in Minnesota, you pay it some way or shape. I went from North Dakota, where when we went down to vacation down in the Twin Cities, went there with $3.35 gas, and by the time we got down there, it was $3.75 gas. So you just this is one of the many ways in how they do it, and extra surcharges, extra taxes, hospitality charges, staff benefits. If you go eat in a downtown restaurant, you're likely going to pay for an insurance tax, which is the business saying, if you want to eat here, we're going to add, you know, 8 cents to your hamburger or 20 cents or whatever it is, so that we can offer health insurance to our people. Or a supplemental earnings fee, which is we, the business, can't afford to pay them, or we go bankrupt. So you're going to pay a little extra on top of your hamburger, so that we can afford to pay our people. I don't know why they don't just add it to the price of the hamburger and don't tell you, because most of us just don't. We just say, okay, that's what the hamburger is. If it's too high, I'm not going to come here again. But they do. You get a lot of those little add-ons in state of Minnesota. All right, when we come back on the program, a family lost their son because of a induced psychosis from marijuana use. And Heather Backus is the name of the mom. She's speaking out and fighting. She told her story to Liz Collin. You're going to get to hear a part of it coming up next. It's the best thing I heard all day.
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0: 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All right, I love the text line, and you all have had a lot here to say today. I'll get to a few more of these here in a little bit. But I want to hit one of them that came in. Steve, you often say you trust the president, but your constant questioning of his decisions and his timing tells me that you do not. Well, okay, so this is a fair observation by you, but I would tell you that the way I look at it is this. I trust my God, but I have really tough questions for my God, right? Give you an example. It's very clear what the scripture says about sexuality, homosexuality, LGBT issues, whatever. Every time homosexuality is mentioned, the Bible is condemned. Every time. The Bible is not unclear about sexuality, man-woman issues, marriage. It just isn't. I would like it to be, because as I look at certain people, I go, God, it sure seems like they were born that way. And they've been different since birth. I get that. But I read the Bible and I say, if I start taking pieces out of it that I don't like, pretty soon there's not going to be much left. And if I always agreed with God, if I understood how he works, if my mind matched his, I would be scared. Because we would all be in trouble if God's brain was the same as Steve Hallstrom's brain. Thankfully, it's not. And thankfully, his ways are much, much higher. I am not comparing Donald Trump to God here. Don't hear me well on this. But I do trust the president. And there have been many times when I have had tough questions for him. And it's worked out. This is one that probably these are the hardest questions I've asked about President Trump in his second term for sure. It feels so obvious to me what's happening and what needs to happen, and the president is so reluctant to do it that I have serious questions. But I do still trust him, and I'm going to continue to do that. But trust does not mean that you don't at least try to understand what's happening. And when it comes to matters of faith and spirituality, that's obviously a high bar. And you just have to decide, are you going to trust God or are you not? Donald Trump is not God, and therefore I'm going to ask questions. But I still have a remarkable amount of trust. I believe this is going to work out some way, somehow. I just don't know how, as I'm sitting here looking at it today, just being honest about that. All right, best thing I heard all day. This comes to us from Liz Collin, the great Liz Collin, Alpha News. The Backus family lost their son, died of suicide after a psychosis that they say, lab work says, was brought on by the increased use of cannabis, marijuana. The family has fought in the last few years, and did so in particular in the last legislative session, to limit the THC content in marijuana that's sold legally in the state. They ultimately lost that battle in the legislature. Liz Collin, as I mentioned, had a chance to interview Heather Backus. And this goes about 3.5 minutes. I think it's worth every second of that. And this, again, will tell you why I just believe that we're looking at something different with marijuana that they want to say, it's just like alcohol. I don't believe it. I just, my gut, my instinct, my intuition tells me there's something way more sinister at work within the compounds of the product is being bought and sold. Here's how it went.
1: You have been such a brave voice in Minnesota, battling through your own grief to help others. You lost your son, Randy, 5 years ago to cannabis-induced psychosis and suicide when he was just 21 years old. And back in 2023, you were front and center at the Capitol in St. Paul, urging Minnesota legislators not to legalize marijuana in Minnesota. Due to concerns few, it seems like, are still willing to talk about here years later. But here we are, and you're still doing what you can to warn others before it's too late. Sadly, I know you learned so much about your own son's addiction and cannabis-induced psychosis after his death, and that alone, I know, is an important message. But what do others really need to know about all of the dangers here, Heather?
2: I think that people really need to grasp and realize that today's marijuana is not that of what it was when I was young. It's a much stronger product. And so the marijuana plant, they always reference it as cannabis because it is a plant, but there's a couple different types. There's marijuana and then there's hemp, and marijuana contains THC, which gets users high. And THC in yesteryear's plant, or what was around when I was young, was right around 3%. And the THC that's in marijuana today can range anywhere from, you'd be hard pressed to find much under 15% in a dispensary, going all the way up to at least 80% in Minnesota. You could probably get greater than that. Some of the dabs and waxes in other parts of the country go up to 99% THC.
0: Okay, I just want to make sure you heard that. 3% historically is what has naturally occurred within the plant. Now what's being sold is 15%-ish minimum, up to some of the compounds, the waxes, 90%+
2: THC. So the products, I think it's essential that parents know that today's product is not nearly the same product that was around when they were young, or grandparents when they were young. And it's much stronger and has much more risk for our youth to be using, adults too.
1: You know, this market explosion cannot be ignored. The cannabis industry has been booming. Drinks, gummies, oils, topicals, practically anything else you can think of. But what can you tell us about your ongoing efforts to help people understand these products and increase awareness of their dangers?
2: So we work to educate kids, and we like to talk to parents. Parents are a little harder to get into the room because they're so busy, but we go to schools and we try to educate kids and share our son's story with the hopes that they'll take what he has to share and the reality that really this did cause psychosis for him. It increased his anxiety and depression, and it really unraveled his life. And we want people to see that this is a reality that can happen, and that their brains are not done developing until they're 25, and that if they use marijuana, they can disrupt that brain development process. And so our goal is to do that, and we are also working with smart approaches to marijuana, advising, trying to educate our lawmakers on the dangers of this product, and doing our efforts there. Again, it was brought forth this year in the session. We wanted to put warning labels in place, and we wanted to put potency limits in. And unfortunately, the warning labels, they passed through the Senate. They also passed that you couldn't put any cannabis business within 500 feet of a hospital. And those passed through the Senate, but then they fell off during the committee hearings. And so they weren't even really open at all, really, to putting any potency caps in. And this is really what we need to do in order to protect our public health.
0: Captain Brian Neewin from the North Dakota Highway Patrol coming up next.
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6: 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They previously were only given to authorized John Deere dealers. John Deere must give access to capabilities of its pro service products to maintain, diagnose, and repair Deere agricultural equipment. Minnesota Attorney General Keith Ellison says John Deere was using illegal antitrust practices, which drove up repair costs for farmers and small businesses. North Dakota is getting $24 million to replace three bridges over the Red River. The Department of Transportation awarded the money to replace two bridges in Trail County, North Dakota, and Norman County, Minnesota, and one bridge in Cass and Clay counties. One of the bridges is closed and the other two have weight restrictions. North Dakota Senator John Hoeven says this has significantly restricted transportation in the region, particularly for freight transit and farming operations, while slowing emergency service response times and impacting the quality of life. Fargo attorney Lisa Edison Smith has been named to the North Dakota Ethics Commission. She was appointed to fill an unexpired term held by Commissioner Ron Goodman, who announced his retirement last month. Edison Smith is an attorney with Vogel Law Firm in Fargo, where she specializes in employment and labor law. From the Flake Family Newsroom, I'm Austin Erickson.
7: More sunshine across the area for today, and it will be a warm one with highs in the mid-80s. We'll have winds out of the east-southeast at about 5 to 10. Tonight, clear to partly cloudy with lows in the mid-60s, and we'll start to build the heat a little more. On Friday, we'll have highs in the low 90s and winds out of the southwest at about 10 to 20. More heat builds in over the weekend with mid-90s on Saturday and upper 90s with dangerous heat index readings on Sunday. From the Flag Skywatch Weather Center, I'm Chief Meteorologist Dean Wysocki.

0: 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They make it super easy. Got a chance now to visit with a good friend, Brian Neewen, Captain, North Dakota Highway Patrol. Always kind enough to stop in once a month to visit about what's going on the roadways around our region. Good morning, sir.
1: Good morning. Thanks for having me on.
0: Have a good holiday. I almost said have a good highway. Good holiday.
1: I did. I was lucky enough. I had it off, and you couldn't have asked for better weather in our area, listening area here, because sun was out. It was warm and there was no wind, and that's just those combinations crazy. Usually don't happen here in North Dakota.
0: We had such a windy start to our summer up until about, I don't know, 2 weeks ago, and then a switch flipped all of a sudden, and we get days like today. I mean, it's a postcard kind of a day out there right now. I guess it's the heat's going to be cranking up a little bit. I'm going to start there. Dean says, our chief meteorologist says, we could be looking at mid to upper 90s actual air temp. Over 100 heat index. What does that mean? I'm going to start with your team first because we care about you guys a lot. But for the people you got working out on the roadways and their safety and the high heat, what kind of goes through your reminders to your team when we start seeing this kind of increased temp?
1: You know, for our people, it's just staying hydrated, like having hydration with you during your shift, because you never know what you might be going to, how long you're going to be there. So just making sure you have that hydration, number one, with you during your shift. So if you're out having to stand at a crash scene for 2 hours, you're out changing somebody's tire, things like that, that you have some of that hydration with you. You know, getting back in that car to get cooled off if you can. Obviously, we wear a uniform. We have vests on.
0: Yep.
1: Heavy equipment that does kind of make the heat a little bit worse for us at times. So is kind of getting someplace where you can get some of that air. Mm. And some of the things that we see when we have these high temperatures, and you'll see it when you're driving up down the highways, is we have a lot of tire blowouts. People lose their tires, whether it's a commercial motor vehicle that's losing the cap on a recap tire, or trailer tires, vehicle tires. They seem to, when it gets hot out, they have a tendency to fail. So we're assisting people with tire changes, getting assistance out there for that. And then also just the mechanical stuff on a vehicle. You get that heat that really is hard on your vehicle, especially if you've not kept up with those mechanical maintenance issues that you have in those cars. And so we're seeing more cars break down anytime it gets really cold, anytime it gets really, really hot.
0: And I suppose people's tempers get a little shorter when it's hot. And when you encounter people, they're generally not all that happy to begin with a lot of the time. And so the heat just gets to you in a lot of different ways. I've got to think for your team too. We talk a lot about, like, with our, in our leadership team meetings, we talk about if you're going to be good at what you do, it's more than just, do you know your stuff, but are you taking care of yourself? And you talked about the hydration, but you got to eat too, right? I mean, in your case, you got to be eating regularly and the right kinds of stuff to make sure that you have enough in your system. Like you said, you don't know. If something happens, you're out there for 2 hours, and if you start getting hangry, that doesn't help anybody.
1: Yeah, I mean, for our department, we have a PT program that we have for our people. We've had dietitians that have come in and kind of talked to us about healthy snacking, healthy eating. Like in my car right now, I've got, you know, 4 different kinds of fruit. I got a protein bar. I've got water. You know, just carrying those things during the day just to be a little bit healthier versus stopping at McDonald's getting a burger every day.
0: Yeah.
1: Can we do that? Yeah. I mean, obviously, everything in moderation is okay. But having those healthy snacks with you is very, very important. Number one, to keep your mind working. Because if you're not hydrated, you don't have that nutrition inside of you. You know, your brain starts to get foggy and things like that too. So it's keeping you mentally sharp, as well as when you have that good diet, you've got good fitness. It keeps you mentally sharp while you're out there as well.
0: A lot of us who are making long drives this time of year will come into some road construction areas and you go, oh, and you want to get home, or you want to get to the lake or wherever you're going. And we were driving home from the cities just yesterday, and there's so much construction in Minnesota on 94. And sadly, they're not working. I don't know what the deal is there. You got sections of road for miles. Nobody's doing anything there. Yeah, it's a separate story. But I suppose for your on your side of things, it's just that reminder to watch those levels and just stay sharp, because they come up on you kind of fast sometimes. So road construction always adds some difficulty to the summer.
1: You know, if it's your normal commute, obviously you're going to drive through those zones. You're going to see the same thing every day, but it is going to be changing. So don't get complacent, right? We're going to have changing zones, changing speed limits. So always be paying attention when you're traveling through those zones that you travel through every day. So if you're coming through Fargo here, obviously I-29, I-94 have new construction zones this week, but they're going to be changing throughout this summer and into the fall. So keep your head up, get those distractions as you're driving. One thing I can say is I'm planning a trip here to the Upper Peninsula of Michigan, so I've planned ahead, right? I've looked at the route that I'm taking, where we're going to have that construction. So if you look at Minnesota, North Dakota, South Dakota, Wisconsin, I'm going up into Michigan, all of their DOTs have travel information maps, travel information sites, where you can have that information at your fingertips prior to leaving, so you're prepared for that. So you're not coming up on something, you're like, oh, there's construction here. You should know about it beforehand, especially for those trips that you're maybe taking once or twice a year.
0: Yeah, that's smart. From the text line, Steve, I have concerns about highway patrol vehicles parked in ditches patrolling traffic. The heat from exhaust starting fires when the grass is dry. Can you ask Captain Newland about that? Do you guys have protocols you follow on that?
1: So there are time frames. You'll see us parked maybe someplace where there is some grass. But we've told our team is that when we have the dry conditions, you can't be sitting there because you're going to start a fire. We've had plenty of rain this year. There really is not a concern for us right now to be parked in one of those locations. But when we have those dry summers, when we get these heat of these, maybe this next week in those 90-degree days is when we're discouraging those things. Maybe sit someplace where you're on pavement, on gravel, on dirt versus grass. But we will sit in locations sometimes that do have grass underneath the patrol cars. Hopefully, if they're not sitting there for hours and hours and hours on end doing nothing, right? Our goal there is to be, number one, visible and taking that enforcement action if we do see those violations.
0: Maybe there's nothing really to say about it, but there are those cases where in the metro, when you've got construction going on and you could have a fender bender, somebody not paying attention. I don't know how many times I look and the driver's got their head down. You know they're looking at a phone. It drives me nuts. But you get a fender bender at one of those traffic bottlenecks, and all of a sudden, if you're in rush hour, you can have a backup for a half hour, 45 minutes. I guess it happened the other day here in town. And there are some of those areas where you just have to be on guard. You got to put the phone away because something happens and we're all going to be sitting there for a long time.
1: Yeah, I mean, anytime you're driving, get rid of those distractions. But especially when you're coming into these construction zones, driving through today, too, there's people working right where the cones are.
0: Right.
1: So you need to, speed limit might be 40, but when you're going by them, they're, stand out there once, even when a car goes by at 40. Slow down a little 100%. Bit for those people, especially when they're working close to those zones. And we have push bumpers on our patrol cars. So if we do have vehicles that are blocking traffic, we can utilize our push bumpers and get those, do what's called quick clear law here in North Dakota. We'll use our push bumpers and we'll push them out of the way to try and get traffic flowing again. Because the goal is, anytime we have a crash, is getting those vehicles removed as fast as we can so we don't have secondary crashes. All those gawkers that are driving by, mm-hmm. or that traffic that backs up, will cause secondary crashes, and we want to try and prevent those if we can. So vehicles are movable. We want to get them off the roadway. If they're not, we'll push them and get them out of the roadway if we can.
0: Tell me more about that. Is it do you have to get them, bumper or fender? Can you kind of T-bone them and push them out of the way? How does that work?
1: So the vehicles are, let's say they're not total. They just have some minor damage. We want to make bumper-to-bumper contact and steer that vehicle off the roadway. There are time frames when we have very, very severe damage. Maybe a vehicle's rolled over and it's on its top or it's on its side or something on the roadway, or maybe even land back on its wheels, but it has a lot of damage, mm-hmm. and you can't necessarily steer it and get it off the roadway. We'll hit those things, and not when I say hit, it just we'll push those things from whatever angle we need to, because the damage has already been done to them.
0: Right.
1: If we create a little bit more damage, it's not going to be an issue versus those cars that maybe ran out of gas.
0: Yeah.
1: I don't want to try and cause damage to it to get it moved, but we want to get it moved and get it out of the way so we don't have those secondary crashes that happen. So we'll use a little bit different type of a maneuver in some of those different cases.
0: So structurally, your bumper then, does it just have a little bit of a give to it when you're pushing a vehicle? How does the bumper actually work?
1: So we have push bumpers that are mounted. They're attached to the frame of our vehicle. So they're a solid structure that's on the front of our cars. They do have rubber that's wrapped on them, so that rubber is what that kind of absorbs some of that potential damage that's going to happen to our car or the vehicle that we're pushing.
0: Sure. All right. What else do we need to know about what's going on the roadways?
1: We kind of talked about the big thing, construction's going on. Those projects are going to be popping up different places across the summer, so plan ahead if it's not a normal route that you drive through. Get rid of those distractions. Again, we have Red River Valley Fairs going on. There's all kinds of summer events going on across our area. A lot of times those involve family, friends getting together, having some celebrations. If you decide that you want to partake, you want to have a couple drinks, just don't get behind the wheel. We saw on Friday, July 3rd, and going into our weekend, we had a head-on crash that happened south of Carrington on highway on one of the county roads up there. two drunk drivers hit each other.
0: Oh.
1: Right? I mean, so we still have way too many people that are getting behind the wheel when they've been drinking. And like we always kind of talk about is just throw that seatbelt on anytime you get inside that car, because you never know when you might be involved in a crash, whether it's your own fault or somebody else's. And that seatbelt's going to save your life.
0: The 80 mile an hour speed limit, last time I talked to you, I think you said, you know, generally it's been okay. That I forget what it was, the traffic tickets were down or collisions were down, but are you still continuing to see that not being a problem that we raise a speed limit?
1: You know, we're into summer months now. Speeds are always faster during our summer months. So the 80 mile per hour speed limit here in North Dakota, what we're seeing is like that 78 to 83 is a very, very common speed. There are still people that are traveling less than that. But where that 85, 86, 87, 88 is becoming a lot more common during our summer months here now, just because the weather allows you to maybe feel more comfortable traveling faster. So our speed violations are ticking up the summer like they normally do. That's just a tendency that happens in the summer. And so we're taking that enforcement action out there when we see those violations.
0: Yeah, very good. What else is going on? What do we need to know?
1: You know what? Like I said, we have extra patrols going on this month right now in July for the Speeding Slows You Down campaign.
0: Yeah.
1: So we're out there targeting speeding violations from July 1st through August 9th with extra troopers that are working on the roadway and extra law enforcement officers across the state of North Dakota as well. So, you know, you're going to be seeing extra patrol cars out there. And when you are stopped, especially by those people working that overtime program, they are going to be issuing citations. You know, we have discretion to provide warnings in certain circumstances, but if they're working that overtime program, they're out there targeting this specifically, and you'll be receiving a citation.
0: Yeah. Drunk driving, how are we doing on that? People behaving a little, other than the two guys in Carrington?
1: You know, it's about 50% of our fatal crashes still involve impaired drivers, so it's still a scourge here in North Dakota. People we've put a lot of educational efforts out there. And it's one of those things, if we could just get our individuals that are not impaired, and we're talking about it's not just drunk drivers, it's people that are impaired by marijuana, other prescription drugs, or even legal drugs, they're getting behind the wheel, and it's just, we're having too many crashes that involve with that.
0: All right, sir. God bless you. Thanks for coming in and appreciate all you do.
1: Thanks for having me on.
0: Captain Brian Niewen, North Dakota Highway Patrol. Steve Hallstrom Show rolls on right after this.

0: would happen if we returned to backing the U.S. dollar with gold?
1: Katie, bar the doors. The prices could really skyrocket then, at least if they decided to partially back the U.S. dollar with gold. And that may happen because the Chinese have been talking about doing that for a long time. The central banks in China, Russia, India have been buying gold for quite a long time. That's part of the reason the price has been driven up lately because of all the central bank buying.
0: That's Rick from the Gold Silver Exchange, 746-9950. 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
0: Hey, it's Scott Hennen from What's On Your Mind, inviting you to join us at Celebration of America 250, downtown Fargo. 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And we'll catch up with the North Dakota hero, retired Admiral Stuart Munch. 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See you Thursday at 11, live from Roberts Alley, downtown Fargo, on What's On Your Mind, right here on The Flag.

0: 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All right, 50 past the hour. I've had a number of text messages and emails come in about the Minnesota State paid leave program. Steve, this is a simple redistribution of wealth by the tyrant socialist Tim Walz. Yeah, no kings, right? No kings. I hope this stupid program is repealed immediately if Republicans win enough seats and the governorship. Yes. I don't know. It's really hard to take something away. Politicians don't like to do that. If they're tough, they will, but most aren't. And so they'll, you know, scale it down or whatever. I've said from the beginning, this could have been done so many different ways. You know, underwrite the cost of additional PTO time. We actually get paid the full amount for your time off. Use it, do it with a, you know, a payroll tax deduction or something. So that if you have to take a day, you know, give people an extra week, extra 2 weeks, whatever you want, whatever you think the right amount of time is that people need to have. But do it with extra PTO where they get the full amount off and do it with a payroll tax credit. Now, it doesn't solve every problem, of course. The state takes in less money for having that happen. But at least it gives a benefit people feel like they can use. A lot of people are using it. But there's a lot of other people who are like, I guess I could take the time off. But, you know, 70% of my normal pay doesn't really help all that much. I do believe this program will be changed. It's going to be a massive money waster over time. You got to remember, it's not just the money that's spent on the benefit. It's the, whatever, 350 employees and all the service and all the support, all the tools they need. The budget for these programs is ridiculous because there's no accountability for any of that. I've seen firsthand how this program is abused. Another message. We had a manager here take 3 months of leave because he wasn't getting his way. And he viewed it as a way to get back at his employer. And the employees felt, in the employees that he felt wronged him. Now he gets 3 months off and we're left to pick up the slack. Emailer Ross, my coworker's wife had a baby in 2025, got 3 months of PTO through our work. And then when 2026 started, she was eligible for 3 more months of PTO through this program. Yep. Yeah, you can double up. You get your PTO from the workplace. And they've only taken in $300 million. They've spent $600 million. Not on a great path. Not on a great path there. All right. I want to make sure that I get, there was one other thing I had here that I wanted to get to as well today. And I had it sitting right over here. And, oh yeah, it was this one. Did you see that Toyota is going to be investing $3.6 billion in Texas to move their Tacoma pickup production plant from Mexico? 2,000 manufacturing jobs, $3.6 billion initial investment. The company says that it may spend as much as $10 billion more by 2030. And this is really a cool story. It's one of those things that makes it difficult to assess how the American consumer is doing. The American economy, if you look at stories like this and other things, the American economy is doing well. Some would say very well. I'll just say well. But the average American isn't seeing a benefit to Toyota announcing that they're going to invest $3.6 billion in Texas. Now, in time, this will all matter. And you're going to see, right, more jobs, higher wages, more investment. Usually when places like this move into a community, they do a lot of investment in the community. They'll build a new ballpark or you know, throw a party for the community or whatever. So a lot of good things happen. It just takes a while for all of these things to really take hold and take root. Meanwhile, Americans right now are saying, I get that. I guess that's good. But what, you know, my gas prices, my grocery prices, they're higher than what they were before. And yes, they're historically down in a pretty good spot, but it's costing more on top of the cost of living increases people have had. So it's a complicated story, no doubt. But things like this in time will mean really good things to our communities. And if we can watch our spending on the fiscal side, on government side, that should mean a slower tax rate growth for individuals. Have a great day, my friend, and keep on flying that flag. Good to be back today. In the heart of North Dakota, where neighbors still lend a hand and communities pull together, Mark Wagner and ND Estate Services are carrying on that proud tradition. 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
2: 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Without knowing, the idea was hammered out in a North Dakota winter by people who decided that fairness was worth fighting for. 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
7: Iran's retaliation expands. I'm Lisa Brady, Fox News. Jordan shooting down multiple incoming missiles, says Iran also targets Bahrain, Kuwait, and Qatar, all home to U.S. troops, in response to a second night of U.S. strikes on Iran over its targeting of commercial ships in the Strait of Hormuz.
8: This additional round of strikes was meant to further impair Iran's ability to carry out these attacks on civilians at sea, with U.S. Central Command confirming that about 90 Iranian targets, including air defense systems, were struck. Still, the president said early this morning that the other side is desperate to talk.
9: They want to make a deal so badly. They called a little while ago. They want to make a deal so badly. I just don't know if they're worthy of making a deal. I don't know that they're going to honor the deal. That's the problem.
8: The president, on his trip back from Turkey, arriving at the White House around 1:45 this morning, saying at the conclusion of the NATO summit that he was at that the worst is yet to come for Iran if this dishonesty persists.
7: Fox's Alexandria Hoff at the White House. Search and rescue efforts underway at a shoe factory in China after a fire broke out, already blamed for 28 deaths. No word yet on a cause. Day four of a hearing on probable cause to send accused Charlie Kirk assassin Tyler Robinson to trial. And Judge Tony Graff just ruling that not all exhibits will be shown in open court.
10: Transparency is an important principle, but it must be maintained in a manner consistent with the constitutional rights and protections afforded to all parties.
7: Rejecting a motion from Erica Kirk for everything to be made public. This as the court prepares to hear a redacted version of a taped interview with Robinson's ex-roommate and lover Lance Twiggs. Just getting reports, U.S. star player Christian Pulisic fractured his right leg during the World Cup loss to Belgium. A source tells the Associated Press he'll be sidelined for several weeks. No official announcement. World Cup quarterfinals begin today with France and Morocco, 4 Eastern on Fox. 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
7: The Texas governor puts a Texas hospital under scrutiny, asking regulators to investigate whether any state laws were broken by billboards appearing to advertise birth packages near the southern border.
16: It also directed expectant mothers to the website havemybabyintexas.com. That has since been removed.
7: Fox's Brooke Taylor in Dallas.
16: Now, a spokesperson for Mission Regional Medical Center told me this campaign, it started in 2021, but they pulled down those billboards and the whole campaign this week because of, quote, the potential of unintended misunderstanding, adding, quote, like hospitals across the country and throughout the region, we share information about the healthcare services we provide. We do not support or facilitate any unlawful activity and work to comply with all applicable federal and state laws.
7: This just days after the U.S. Supreme Court upheld birthright citizenship, President Trump posting that American citizenship is not for sale and that the court should rehear that case. Bonnie Tyler has died, the pop singer best known for an iconic hit. Which made her the first Welsh person to top the charts in the U.S.
17: Another 80s hit was originally recorded for the film Footloose. I'm a hero. Holding Out for a Hero also appeared in Shrek 2 two decades later. Tyler, the daughter of a coal miner, was born Gynor Hopkins. Her singing career kicked off with a local talent competition. She continued touring into her 70s. Her family says the 75-year-old passed away in a hospital in Portugal as a result of an illness she was being treated for. Lillian Wu, Fox News.
18: The most successful Wimbledon ever for American Coco Gauff has just ended with a tiebreak semifinal loss to Czech player Karolina Muchova. I'm Lisa Brady, Fox News.
19: Mostly sunny skies for this afternoon. It will be a little bit warmer with highs in the low to mid 80s and winds out of the east-southeast at about 5 to 10. We'll see partly cloudy skies and a few overnight storms coming in from the west after midnight. We'll drop down to a low in the low to mid 60s and light southeast winds. Then partly cloudy skies for your Friday with highs in the upper 80s. And then we move into the 90s as we head into the upcoming weekend. From the Flag Skywatch Weather Center, I'm Chief Meteorologist Dean Wysocki.
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1: Gotta love live radio.
0: Yeah, don't you though, Kev? We are live and direct downtown Fargo today because they are doing their own America 250 celebration, and I said, I can't miss this. Got a neat little partnership going on with the folks from the VFW, and so they're doing a nice little event down here today, and we're broadcasting live literally right downtown. In fact, funny, because behind Black Building and some of the new apartment buildings down here. And did you know our sister station, WDAY Radio, started in that very building? As a matter of fact, that's how Peggy Lee became famous and all those other great ones as well. So we're having a grand time out here today and encourage you to come on down. They actually have a little event that is happening between 11:30 and 12:30 when they'll dedicate this. And then they have free burgers. I smell the burgers already. They're looking pretty good. Rocky Schneider is here from the Downtown Community Partnership. Rocky, how are you doing?
2: I'm doing great. This is a beautiful day out.
0: It is. It's a little hot, so we do have an umbrella in case you don't want to get too bad of a suntan. Plus, it'll help me see our Beck TV audience, too. Hi there. How are you? Good to see you. Anyway, so Rocky, Downtown Community Partnership is pretty obvious in what it is, but we have listeners all across the state, and Downtown Fargo has really become a destination. For folks that haven't been here for a while, give us the reasons, folks, should come on down.
2: Yeah, you know, we get 600,000 different people that come to Downtown Fargo every year, about 5 million visits, so it's the most visited place in the region, and we know it's the front

0: Fargo. We know our events sell out, street fairs at capacity, we have vendor wait lists, all those things, right? So people want to be here, so they want to see good things happen. So I think it's great that the attention's getting paid to it, because COVID was tough, and the rebound from COVID is, you know, lingering.
1: Why is it? What happened with COVID in downtown?
0: You know, I think people, one, they didn't come out to see people anymore. Downtowns thrive with community and fellowship, right? We want to all be together. And COVID, for a couple of years there, you didn't want to be near anybody. And so it really wrecked the whole downtown's vibe. And now we're bringing that back, and we see our events sell out, and we have the Red River Market starting on Saturday.
1: Explain that now. I know Joe Bergen was on with us yesterday, talked a little bit about the market. What is it?
0: Yeah, the market's every Saturday through summer, and I think it's the best event we have in the, you know, across the whole summer in the whole region. It's really, if you haven't been to the Red River Market, it's one of the premier events that happens every Saturday from 10 to 2. So the first one's one of the busiest ones this Saturday, and this starts the busiest week in downtown Fargo. We have street fair 3 days next week, Thursday, Friday, and Saturday. 100,000 people from across the region will be here, 250 vendors, 20 different community groups and concerts performing at Broadway Square. We have a chalk festival. We have a walk through history because that's our 50th annual street fair.
1: Oh, wow.
0: So it's been going strong for a long time.
1: Yeah, tell me about the walkthrough history.
0: Yeah, so on every block, we're going to have A-frame signs set up next to some of the oldest buildings. Like you were just talking about, you know, Peggy Lee at the Black Building. We'll have a sign that talks about that. We'll have a sign at, you know, at the Fargo Theater that's just celebrated 100 years. All these different buildings. And so we try to look back not just at the 50 years of street fair, but the history of downtown Fargo.
1: Today we're celebrating an event that is really neat. It's America 250 celebration. And there is... a sign, a mural, I guess, along the side of the building behind the VFW Post 762 down here. And it's all about commemorating America's 250 birthday, honoring more of that history. And, you know, a great artist put this together. And I have some photos you'll be able to see later in the show because it's pretty fun. But this alley and how it's used is really unique. You know, I mean, talk about how not only Broadway or NP or Main, but even the alleys kind of come to life downtown.
0: Yeah, I think we all talk about Broadway, but there are areas off Broadway, and Roberts Alley has become one of those things. If you haven't ever been to Beer and Fish, it's one of my favorite restaurants.
1: Big time.
0: But there's so many good restaurants in there. But now this mural is a perfect sort of partnership where the VFW is obviously, you know, a veterans organization. It's the 250th anniversary of our country, and we get to use a local artist, and we get to revive the storefront or the back side of a building that needed some work and repair as well. And so now it's this beautiful mural. It's kind of a classic patriotic tattoo theme. And so I think it'll resonate with a lot of different generations.
1: Yeah, it's really nice. And it's a great touch with America 250 to be able to do that as well. You talked about earlier how many people come downtown. And again, Fargo would be a city of, I guess, you know, 250,000 people. Yep. I forget what the metro is total, but it's a decent sized city. But when you talk about, you know, double the amount of population within, a 30-mile radius here at least. Yeah. That's pretty significant that come downtown. How do you quantify that?
0: Yeah, we use an AI company that tracks cell phone data. You know when your cell phone says, you know, do you want your app to track that? And so it doesn't give us everything, but it does get a little to the scary side sometimes where we can track, you know, what zip code people came from. So we can see all over the world where people are coming from to downtown Fargo. And we know that they come here for college, maybe to visit, for investment purposes, for maybe employment purposes, and then just for fun from around the region.
1: And that's 600,000 unique visitors.
0: Unique visitors, yeah.
1: Somebody comes down three times, they're only counted once.
0: Yep, and so it's 5 million total visits across 600,000 different people.
1: And as you watch that year over year, the numbers grow, dip, what do they do?
0: You know, it's pretty, you know, from COVID, obviously had a dip for 20 and 21, and we've rebounded back. We're up this summer so far to see people come back up a couple percent, so it's trending in the right direction.
1: Yeah. What do you need downtown? If there's any entrepreneurs out there that say, you know what, that amount of people, I wouldn't mind putting my business in front of them. What do you need?
0: Yeah, you know, I think with the convention center going down, we just saw the building across the street over here with Silver Linings kind of change hands ownership, some new money coming back into downtown. I would love to see a salad place, like a Crisp and Green. I think those places that are sort of fresh and fast type foods, because we have amazing great restaurants. We have 30 restaurants that do that, but a lot of, you know, quick good lunch places, but a lot of experience places too, I think, is what we need. An arcade would be really cool, you know, like a, maybe not like a Dave and Buster's, but something like that, that is both an adult arcade.
1: Could be a Buster, I'm trying to remember the...
0: Pixeled had that up for a while, and that was popular, but I think a more modern one would be really fun.
1: What's next to Sweet Shots? I'm not remembering what's next.
0: Oh, yeah, Kingpins.
1: Yeah, Kingpins.
0: Yeah, something like that.
1: Little mini Kingpins downtown or something like that. By the way, the smoke behind us is from the barbecue grill, just so you know. So that's another reason to come on down here.
0: They're going
1: to
0: have a
1: little program from 11:30 until 12:30. Okay, before I let you go, I need to know more about the details on the times and the days for the street fair.
0: Yeah, street fair, July 16th through the 18th. So it starts next Thursday.

0: It's 10 a.m. to 9 p.m. on Thursday and Friday, and 10 a.m. to 5 p.m. on Saturday. So come on down, just enjoy the 250 vendors, get something to eat, grab a gift for yourself or somebody else, or just to come enjoy free music at Broadway Square.
1: It's so fun. It really is. And downtown swells big time.
0: It is. We closed 10 blocks of the roads and brand new parking ramp at MP Avenue right behind Old Broadway. So plenty of parking in the ramps. Come on down. Keeps your car shaded. And it's going to be a hot one, but it's going to be an amazing summer.
1: It always is hot.
0: Yeah.
1: I don't know what that is on the calendar, but Street Fest is always a cooker.
0: Stay hydrated.
1: You can bring your umbrella like we have here today to keep you out of the sun and enjoy the day. Is there a bigger street fair in this region?
0: You know, I look around and try to visit other ones, and we see like mini events in different types of suburbs or neighborhoods, but nothing in a downtown like this that takes over the whole downtown.
1: Yeah.
0: This is unique.
1: And security-wise, you've upped your game there too, right?
0: Yeah, I mean, working with the police officers, obviously the incident 3 years ago caused everybody to take a relook at all of our events, not just street fair. How do you make these safe? And we are doing a tremendous amount of work with both the sheriff's office and the police department, and the new police chief is great. And so, yeah, you'll see a lot of police presence.
1: Downtown Fargo becomes Times Square. I've always said, you know, Times Square is like Disneyland of New York City, and you know, people pushing strollers and families having a great time. And I don't know. I mean, they probably come from 50 states to be here, this big a street fair, right? There's every kind of craft and things you've never seen before.
0: Yeah, I mean, you'll find something new, and you'll find your old favorites, too. We try to keep our favorites coming back, but then have a consistent new number of vendors, too. Always bringing something new. 3D toys are making a comeback right now, and all these cool things, and so you'll find something new and neat down here.
1: Sounds great. Thanks, Rocky.
0: Yeah, thank you, Scott.
1: Rocky heads up the Downtown Community Partnership. We're down here today for an America 250 celebration and a really cool mural with the VFW. Going to chat with General Arnold Panero at the bottom of the hour for the latest on the Iraq situation and much more to come from Downtown Fargo today on What's on Your Mind. Come on down. I thought I heard the music, Kev. Am I early? Am I ever early? I don't know about that. I'm never early. Also, speaking of Cookfest, if you're out west, you're not going to miss out on the fun, because Cookfest is happening in Powers Lake, North Dakota this year for the North Dakota Petroleum Council. Ron Ness is going to join us a little later and talk about that as well on What's on Your Mind. So busy show, some open phone time next hour to catch up on the news. Again, Downtown Fargo, What's on Your Mind? Don't go away.
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0: We are back on What's On Your Mind. We're downtown Fargo, not far from MP Avenue, where PetroServe USA is just down the road here. We're actually near the old Broadway in front of VFW Post 762 near Roberts Alley, and to encourage people to come on down. You want a little free burger and fun and see this beautiful America 250 mural they put up, which is really nice. Meg Felix designed this. And they call it American traditional tattoo style. So it looks like a big giant tattoo, but all kinds of great American 50 things on it. And it's a landmark. When you have art of that size, it becomes a bit of a landmark. And it's in Roberts Alley. And it is supporting our great veterans, by golly, like Jason Hicks, part of the Honor Guard, who just cruised by us. And they've got the Honor Guard and the whole thing today. So it'll be really fun to celebrate with the VFW and encourage you to come on down and take it in. Program starts about 11:30, goes till 12:30, and they'll be serving burgers and having fun for an hour. So there's a lot happening. My next guest is Shirley Hughes. Shirley Hughes is the new executive director of the Convention Visitor Bureau for Fargo. How are you?
1: Yeah, good. Thanks for having me.
0: You bet. So when Rocky was just telling us the number of people that come downtown, and you're obviously in the job of getting people to visit from all over the place. How much is downtown that front porch?
1: Oh, it is the front porch for sure. And we love our downtown, and we think that it gives so many stories to tell for visitors across the region, the nation, and even we like to say internationally, because we have a lot of people that come from everywhere. And it really tells the fabric of our community, the beginning, the now and even the future, which we love. So it's definitely a calling card for us.
0: Yeah, and I've talked to a lot of employers. And it's obviously challenging to hire anybody these days, So you want a little edge up. And companies will fly somebody in and obviously start the schmoozing process, you know, take them to a fun restaurant, whatever. Very often they tell me they come downtown and they show them the Fargo sign, you know, where ESPN game day has been. And there's been a lot of attention on, obviously, downtown Fargo, even going back to the movie Fargo and the wood chipper, which is the Fargo Theater. Do you find that to be typical of people wanting to show this off?
1: Yeah, you know what we say here at Visit Fargo Moorhead, which is, again, for your listeners and folks watching, it's we are the Convention and Visitors Bureau. So we are the destination marketing organization for our community, our three communities, and that markets our community out, you know, in the world. We always say it starts with a visit, right? So people come here, they love it. Oh, I can maybe move there, right? I might want to go visit again and again and again. So anytime you have the opportunity for visitors of any kind, whether that's people wanting to come here to potentially move again or be visitors over and over again, it's such an incredible place for us, again, with downtown that leads to them exploring our entire community.
0: And you know, old fogies like me that like a backyard and walk the dog and everything else, not for everybody, but I'll tell you what, you're hiring a 20-something, a 30-something, they can go live in a big city anywhere. They like the feeling. They like living in a condo or an apartment, or, you know, being part of the walkability of downtown, don't they?
1: Absolutely. And I think it provides experience, right? Broadway Square and everything that we've got going on. All of these amazing murals, like the one that we're celebrating today. There's 30 some of those here.
0: Are there really?
1: Yeah. So, you know, it's an experience that we give people when they come to live here, and especially downtown.
0: So there's been a bit of big news recently related to the process of getting a convention center.
1: A little bit.
0: First of all, we've sort of fallen out of that space where these various conventions that happen every year, the sheriffs get together, every kind of business has an annual meeting of some kind, and they've been skipping Fargo, right?
1: Well, we just didn't have the space that they need. I mean, that's the exciting thing for them, is that they're growing and they have people that want to, you know, join those events that they put on for their constituents. But unfortunately, we haven't had the space to fit some of those. So we've lost out in the state to, you know, Bismarck or Grand Forks, and then regionally to, you know, Sioux Falls and St. Paul and Rochester and all the other places. So we just want to be part of their mix of, you know, love to have them every year, but at least to be here in their rotation. And we're very excited. I think, you know, Charlie Johnson, my predecessor, led a committee of 14 people to go through the process with the City Commission. Very thorough, very thoughtful, intentional process. And, you know, we at Visit Fargo Moorhead, who, you know, this is being funded by lodging tax, as everybody remembers, to build the building, and that's what we're funded by. And, you know, what we do every day is to bring those folks to town. So we're excited that we've got a decision where we're going to build it, what we're going to do with it, and we're getting started with the city, with the building partner, and with our hotel partner. here, and we're ready to go.
0: So for folks that are thinking about planning for the future, and many of these are planned 2-3 years out, when is it open?
1: As of now, again, everything's early. Kilbourne's telling us sometime early 29. Obviously, that will depend upon when we actually get started. And but for us, that's like, ooh, that's soon. So we got to get busy. So we're already starting and doing what we need to do to get ready.
0: And give me an example. Like, what do you got to do to get ready?
1: Everything from telling the world of meeting planners that we've got a facility coming.
0: How do you do that? Do you travel to do that?
1: We do all of the above. You know, we're starting probably with an email campaign to all of the folks that we know that are out there looking for venues like this. We've had people call us already going, when's it going to be open? How soon can we talk to you? Working with Kilbourne on the renderings that they have with the from the proposals that they've had to show us, here's what it's going to look like. Here's the square footage we're going to have as of today. Again, that could change. But knowing, just creating awareness that it's happening and it's coming. And that's through PR. That's from us doing meetings. That's from us going to trade shows. And what I also will tell you is it's going to be extremely important about this, and you'll hear more from me and our team. This is also about leveraging and tapping into our community. Everybody's a member of a group. You might be a member of something in the TV world. Somebody else from NDSU might be a member of an association that's about their particular area that they work in. And a lot of how we're going to be successful is tapping into our community that wants to bring their meeting that they're involved with their association home and showing off our community. So you'll be hearing a lot more about that from us.
0: What will we have that we don't now have that'll be that attraction for these conventions?
1: Yeah, we'll have a bigger space from an exhibit and a sort of a ballroom space that none of our larger hotels have.
0: Seating for how many then?
1: Depends on how you frame it up, right?
0: Okay.
1: So we're hoping to have anywhere from 45 to 50,000 square feet that's collectively together that can be, say, sit down for a banquet, and then you have exhibit space. Obviously, the new hotel will be very close, attached by a skywalk or across the street, and then the other hotels that we have here. And we'll be pitching things that need hotels outside of downtown, right? Because we'll hopefully have some of those bigger events. But these meetings that are planned, they need space for exhibit space and meeting space, pre-function space, because they want to have something before they have something else, and it'll all be enclosed in one building, which is what those folks that plan those types of events are looking for.
0: And now along the river, things have really spruced up. You'll have a great view down there.
1: It's going to be amazing. I think it's another way to showcase our community, starting with downtown, and then it goes from there. And again, it'll benefit all three communities, not just Fargo.
0: Anything else you want to tell us about the things you're doing at Visit Fargo?
1: Head
0: West Fargo?
1: We're busy. We are busy. Obviously, you know, Banana Ball was just here a couple weeks ago.
0: Oh my gosh, was that a craze,
1: which we were a part of working with the Red Hawks to bring that here. I'm very excited. The USA Wrestling is getting to town as we speak. As we know, we have 30-some years we've had this organization in town, and 8 to 10,000 wrestlers, I already saw a bunch of them out running this morning trying to work the weight off, are going to be here starting today. So that'll be going on. Obviously, Rocky and the Street Fair comes right after that. The fair is happening right now as we know it. And we've got a lot of stuff happening in the fall too, including for the first time ever, a catfishing tournament on the Red that we have brought to town in August. We're very excited about. And then, you know, in September, I got to take the opportunity. We are bringing over 100 travel writers and content creators that focus on travel coming to our community.
0: Wow.
1: We get the opportunity to showcase. They're coming from all over the world. So
0: you'll get some earned media there.
1: We're going to have some earned media, and we look forward to working with everybody to help them make that a very special visit for all of them when they're here.
0: How do we find out more about what you're doing?
1: Oh, go to our website, fargomorehead.org. You can find us, follow us on socials, visit Fargo Moorhead. 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Reach out to me, Shirley@fargomorehead.org. 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
0: Executive Director of the Visit Fargo Moorhead West Fargo Convention Bureau.
1: Thank you.
0: Shirley Hughes, thank you.
1: Appreciate the time.
0: You bet. Come on downtown, folks.
1: Come on downtown.
0: They're just getting underway with a wonderful celebration here for America 250. Don't touch that dial.
2: We are called to a purpose greater than ourselves. Jim, the ND flagpole guy, believes this. For years, his intuition urged him towards something bigger. Then a voice on the radio spoke of a need for a flagpole guy, and Jim Swartout answered. Today, he's raised over 1,000 flagpoles across the Peace Garden State, including the tallest one ever planted in North Dakota. Each pole lifts Old Glory high over our prairies. But the story runs deeper. Jim discovered his forefather, Captain Oliver Perry Abraham Swartout, was the first recorded American to offer blue cloth from his own jacket for the battle flag of the Second Continental Congress in 1777, a sacrifice preserved in the Library of Congress. The flag has always been in his blood. As we celebrate the 250th anniversary of our Declaration of Independence, Jim reminds us we are all here for a reason, and that reason is bigger than any one of us. This America 250 North Dakota story is brought to you by Jim Swartout, the ND Flagpole Guy.
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4: I'm Bonnie Amistadi. Former Mayor Josh Boshe says he will resign from his Senate seat. Boshe, who currently holds a seat representing District 44 and is the Senate's assistant minority leader, addressed the issue during a special meeting of the Fargo City Commission. Commissioner Michelle Turnberg asked Boshe if he planned to resign his Senate seat, and he said yes. Boshe is Fargo's first full-time mayor. The Fargo City Commission has voted to rearrange several major department liaison portfolios. Mayor Boshe.
5: What we realize is that an action needed to be happened, especially with some of the commission's meeting next week, and making sure that we have a formal appointment.
4: Deputy Mayor John Strand argued against altering the mayor's initial recommendations.
6: To me, policy and procedure is exactly where we need to be in the lane we stay in. And I don't want to, through votes and through actions, undermine that and turn that upside down before we even discuss the policies.
4: The commission approved swaps impacting the Fargo Dome, airport, and dispatch portfolios. And Fargo attorney Lisa Edison Smith has been named to the North Dakota Ethics Commission. She was appointed to fill an unexpired term held by Commissioner Ron Goodman, who announced his retirement last month. Edison Smith's an attorney with Vogel Law Firm in Fargo, where she specializes in employment and labor law. She's planning to retire from her legal practice at the end of the year. I'm Bonnie Amistadi.
7: Mostly sunny skies for this afternoon. It will be a little bit warmer with highs in the low to mid 80s and winds out of the east southeast at about 5 to 10. We'll see partly cloudy skies and a few overnight storms coming in from the west after midnight. We'll drop down to a low in the low to mid 60s and light southeast winds. Then partly cloudy skies for your Friday with highs in the upper 80s, and then we move into the 90s as we head into the upcoming weekend. From the Flag Skywatch Weather Center, I'm Chief Meteorologist Dean Wysocki.

0: We're back downtown Fargo today on What's On Your Mind. A lot of things to cover. Iran, obviously, with the president's comments yesterday, quite obvious that he is running out of patience with this regime. So we wanted to get an expert on to talk about that. We'll do that in a moment. We're going to talk to a North Dakota native that I don't know how many high-ranking officials we've had in the Navy, but Admiral Stuart Munch is here, and he is a North Dakota native, and we're going to talk with him a little bit about being part of this as well. America 250 celebration downtown Fargo today with the unveiling of a really cool and huge mural. It's really nice. So I'll get you a chance to see a few pictures here coming up, and you'll like it. So the folks at Folkways, which you can find at folkways.org, organized all of this, and there's a number of people down here. And we talked to Joe Burgum yesterday on the program a little bit about Folkways and what they do. But if you want to find out more, you can go to folkways.org. And if you're in the neighborhood, come join us. Program will start here in a little bit. We're really basically at the corner of Broadway and 2nd Avenue. And then you just come a little bit to the west, and you'll find Roberts Alley where we're at today. All right, let's find out where we think we're going with Iran. Welcome back to the program, our friend General Arnold Pernero. How are you, General?
1: Doing well, thank you. Glad to be with you.
0: Nice to have you back. This sucker has been on again, off again. President yesterday said, I don't want a deal. I'm done. This thing's over. Do you think that's more, I guess, brinksmanship to get them to wake up? Or do you think he's done, and we're gonna see some significant kinetic action?
1: So I think we've said from the outset, I believe the president has believed this from the outset, we've got to judge Iran by their actions, not their rhetoric. And not surprisingly and predictably, they've reverted to form as the bad actor they've been for decades. So the negotiations have not succeeded, not likely to succeed. I will say, though, however, we're not in the same strategic posture we were, identical to where we started. So that's a good outcome. But I think we've got to be very realistic about Iran. Their remain terrorist ambitions. They have their ambitions to kind of build a nuclear weapon to continue to support and export terrorism through the Houthis, Hamas, and Hezbollah to basically control the Strait of Hormuz, none of which we can allow to happen. So I think the president is correct to go back to the kinetic action.
0: And you mentioned it's going to be different. What's it going to look like, General?
1: Well, I think again, we've got to look at our military in coordination with our intelligence activity and with the White House, National Security Council, et cetera, had a list of initial targets. And they indicated, you know, when we went to more of the negotiation phase, that they'd worked down those initial targets to around 20 to 25% left. I think what we're going to have to do now, obviously, their ability to move the enriched uranium into a nuclear weapon has been significantly degraded, but not totally obliterated. And also, you know, we've seen some indications they're trying to rebuild it at some of the sites. Their ability to finance and export terrorism to Hezbollah, Hamas, and the Houthis has been reduced, but they continue to push the edge of the envelope there. And unfortunately, they continue to assert and are asserting their ability to control the Strait of Hormuz. We cannot allow that to stand for a country to basically assert control over international waterways. So I think our military, there were 80 strikes the day before, 90 strikes last night. They continue to work, and my belief is they're going to continue to have to work down that target set till we get it down to zero. And we also want to preserve the option if we need to go in and seize Kirk Island so we can basically keep them from exporting any oil. We've reinstated the economic sanctions, so they're not supposed to be able to sell any of their oil. So I think, unfortunately, they're not negotiating in good faith. They haven't changed their stripes. We've got to continue to work down on the kinetic side.
0: Major General Arnold Pernero with us today from the Pernero Group. Very instrumental. He's read a great book about the whole nomination process for getting secretaries of defense and various generals approved by the U.S. Senate. Helped a lot of good people get in the right position to defend the greatest country on the face of the earth. He's a Marine, so hoo-ah, Major General, U.S. Marine Corps retired General Pernero. You mentioned that, you know, the bad actors. I mean, all along, we really haven't known who we're dealing with, right? Because don't you have two factions, one sort of the political sect in Iran that realizes, look, if we're going to have any kind of a chance to rebuild our economy, we need to do some deal and claim to push paper across the table that, yeah, we agree to this and this memorable understanding. And then, the death to America, death to Israel, happy to die crowd really, it seems, has more power than anybody right now. They're calling the shots, right?
1: Scott, I'm not an academic expert, you know, on the Middle East. What I understand is you have to understand the facts on the ground as they exist. And I've heard some, even United States senators and others say, well, there's some moderate terrorists and there's some extreme terrorists. Look, there are no kindler, gentler terrorists in Iran. They're all terrorists. That's their regime. That's their political regime. That's their military regime. I think we have to take them at what they are and what they've been for the last 40 plus years. They're not changing their stripes. So I think we've got to deal with it with force. We've got to keep the economic pressure on. We've got to keep them, you know, continuing to watch and make sure they can't reconstitute anything on the nuclear side. That we've got to keep them and degraded in terms of their ability. Look, you know, all during the peak when we were in Iraq and Afghanistan working in Syria, Iran's terrorist proxies were killing our American soldiers and our allies and partners, and they're still doing that today.
0: Yeah, exactly. So it sounds like you believe that, look, this was inevitable, that they were going to try and delay things. I mean, was this strategic on their part, knowing they never wanted to get to a deal? Are they buying time? Like, what's the MO?
1: They were never going to get to a deal. By the way, they were, you know, violating the JCPOA. They were killing our soldiers and sailors, airmen and Marines in Iraq and Afghanistan through their terrorist proxies when the JCPOA was in effect. So I think this is just who they are. They're not going to change, and we're going to have to live with that reality, you know, for the foreseeable future. And I think our military has got to play a key role in this so they can't reconstitute, you know, the nuclear capability or their ability to export terrorism. The challenge is going to be, how do we keep the Strait of Hormuz open? Because they can use drones and keep tankers and things from moving through in a peaceful way, we can help some. So I think that's right now for Admiral Scott Cooper, the warfighting commander in the U.S. Central Command, and for the National Security Council, that's a head-scratcher for him right now.
0: And previously, obviously, air power superiority has done that, both in taking out the nukes last October and what they did to bring them to their knees and take out their air force. To finish the job, for lack of a better term, if you're Admiral Cooper, if you're Raising Cain, what's in your playbook? What do you use to cut the head of the snake off?
1: Well, I would say certainly I don't envision that our war planners or the chairman of the Joint Chiefs or Admiral Cooper is recommending that we put boots on the ground in Iran proper and then invade Iran. You know, when I was privileged to command the 4th Marine Division and be a Marine, you know, on active duty, We had contingency plans for all the warfighting commanders, and I knew what my division was going to be required to do, and it's one of the most difficult situations that our military could face. I do think there was a military option to go in and seize a lodgment and take control of Karg Island for a period of time with using our Marine amphibious forces that are in the region, using our 82nd Airborne, people like that certainly is an option. That would bring tremendous economic pressure. Iran is not going to base, there are no roads or connectivity from the mainland to Karg Island. So it's not like they can go across a bridge and get in there. And if they wanted to kind of shoot missiles and everything, they run the risk of knocking out their oil infrastructure. 90% of all the oil they export goes through Karg Island. So I don't think they would take that risk. So that's an option. But I do not see, you know, an invasion of Iran proper by our U.S. military.
0: Karg Island's mentioned a lot, and I guess you just said it, where 90% of their oil's going there. That's, for lack of a better term, to take control of Karg Island means you've tightened the noose economically on them and bring them to their knees, which, by the way, that's really how we got to this point of supposedly wanting to negotiate, right? I mean, they were on their knees economically. Karg Island would sort of be the final blow for them, right?
1: Yes, and I mean, I think the president was right to reinstate the sanctions and basically not allow them to sell their oil, at least openly, although they've kind of got some workaround. So, yes, I think the economic pressure, we're never going to get the kind of deal that people think we ought to have for them. But on the other hand, you know, maybe we can tone down their ambitions, their terrorist ambitions and their nuclear ambition, you know, when we put enough economic pressure on them. We put significant military pressure on them already. We've got to finish that job.
0: A couple of the quick things I want to ask you about. You mentioned drones earlier being a weapon of choice by the Iranians. The war in Ukraine and Russia has really demonstrated the power of that. Everybody thought Russia was going to wipe the map of Ukraine. Hasn't happened, largely because the assets that have been taken out with drone technology, some of it from the United Nations, from the United States rather. How is the drone assets changing military warfare right now?
1: Well, I would say we got to basically take a little look back at history. There's a great book that was written years ago called From the Crossbow to the H-Bomb. So every year or every decade, some new weaponry comes into place that changes the calculus. Drones are going to be important. Unmanned is going to be important. Autonomy, attritable systems are going to be important. But you're still going to require artillery. You're still going to require vehicles and tanks. You're still going to require boots on the ground in some situations. And there's a lot of boots on the ground in Ukraine, particularly, in the Donbass, where the Ukrainian army and the Russian army going head to head in a tremendous number of casualties. I mean, if you look at the great successful operation in Venezuela with all the technical things that we had, a drone didn't capture Maduro, an aircraft carrier, a fighter jet. It was army troops in helicopters, boots on the ground, going into the compound, killing the Cubans that were guarding him and capture him. And so all of the above, you need the new technology. Drones are critically important. The Pentagon is spending a substantial sum of money to build up both our drone capability and our counter-drone capability. We need to get Congress off their duffs and out of their recess and get them back and fund the Department of Defense on an ASAP basis, particularly replenishing all the munitions that we need that we've used in recent conflicts.
0: 30 seconds for your answer on this. I think a lot about the Iranian people who are sort of forgotten in this, the free, palace. There's so many wonderful people in Iran, and this uprising is for them. They're rooting for us to cut the head of the snake off too, right? I mean, that's the only way we're going to truly free the Iranian people is go to this next level of the kinetic action, right?
1: Yeah, I mean, you feel bad for the innocent people that are suffering, and of course, this is a regime that kills their own people, but I don't know of any good way to change that situation right now.
0: Yeah, pray for him. That's for sure. General, thanks for the time and your expertise lent to us today to talk about a situation we're all watching, the world's watching. Thanks for the time.
1: Quite welcome.
0: General Arnold Pinero, Pinero Group, retired Marine, a leatherneck. Once a leatherneck, always a leatherneck. More after this.
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0: And we're back on What's On Your Mind, downtown Fargo today. We're just off the intersection of Broadway and 2nd Avenue North, next to the BFW Post 762, and they are being honored today with an America 250 mural that is being unveiled. It is massive. It's really cool. You have to come downtown Fargo. It's in Roberts Alley. So we're just a little bit to the west of Broadway and 2nd Avenue North at Roberts Alley. Big crowd here behind us taking all this in, and it's a fun day. It sure is. And after they get done with a little program here, they're going to serve up some food. Won't quite be J.L. Beers Burgers, but it'll be non-band. Speaking of J.L. Beers, one of my favorite restaurateurs, Warren Ackley, is with us, who's been a part of downtown since when, Warren?
11: Oh, I'm afraid I've been down here since 1977.
0: 1977.
11: Yeah.
0: You've seen a lot.
11: I have. A lot of changes, a lot of positive going on. Had some ups and downs, obviously, but we feel good about the direction that's going right now.
0: And tell us a little bit about your restaurants for folks that are not familiar. You have several down here.
11: Yeah. So, again, I've owned the old Broadway for 49 years. Been a part of it, I should say, for 49 years. And we started J.L. Beers about 12 years ago, 13 years ago. And so we have seven of those around the states, South Dakota, and North Dakota, and Minnesota. And then we have Vinyl Taco, which is another restaurant down here that very cool place. Played just vinyl records from 1970 to 1979.
0: And some really good margaritas, I might add.
11: That helps.
0: Yeah.
11: And then our newest restaurant is Noble Smokehouse, which is a great place right across from the old Broadway.
0: Quite familiar.
11: Yeah.
0: Yeah.
11: Great food.
0: One of my favorites downtown.
11: Yeah. Great food. And then we, you know, what had just happened downtown in the last 2 years, we had a parking lot that we've owned for 30 years and made arrangements with a developer to put in 165 apartments, which will be opening in August. And the Fargo Martin Community Theater, which I was super excited about. It'll be 475-seat theater on the end of that block. And then the city put up a 500-car ramp, which is phenomenal for downtown. For the success of downtown, we need parking.
0: Yeah.
11: And so we'll have a ramp right behind the old Broadway. But, you know, we've been under construction for 2 years, so that should end this fall. And so that what's going forward with another project, hopefully next to the old Broadway, we'll see what happens.
0: Very interesting. What do you most want people to know about downtown? I mean, it seems like you either have a downtown is, you know, the epicenter of Fargo. It is the draw. It is the heartbeat. Mm-hmm. And then you got the other side that says, I don't want to go down there. I shouldn't go down there. What do you want them to know?
11: Well, number one, that is a safe place to be. Again, I've been here for 48 years. NP Avenue was probably 48 years ago a little bit, what I would say, seedy, we'll call it. And right now, I believe that it's the safest it's been, you know, for some time. We're very excited about the new police chief and what he's able to do. So the safety issue, I think, is going to be not as much talked about as it was maybe 2 years ago. And so that's been a positive for downtown. The other thing, you know, with the convention center being selected for the downtown location, that's huge for 600 businesses within an 8-block radius of that area will be affected by that, which is tremendous for the downtown community. We have almost 60 restaurants that you could go to lunch to right now within 8 blocks of this site here. So pretty exciting. A variety of places that you could get to and walk to. And that's the big deal about downtown, that within these few blocks, there's so many different options of entertainment and not just eating, but shopping. And
0: have you noticed with RDO equipment and the tower down here now, as well as Bell Bank moving in, that there's an increase of foot traffic downtown? Those obviously a ton of workers down here, a ton of staff for each of those businesses alone.
11: Yeah. So, but what I've talked to you about in the past is we had something called a COVID hangover. So since 2020-21, you know, there was a decrease in traffic. People actually weren't working in offices or were staying home. And now you see more of a revitalization of working, you know, in an office. And so these offices are filling up, and consequently you have a lot more people on the street.
0: Yeah, which means some more breakfast at the old Broadway.
11: Breakfast.
0: I love that, by the way. Folks, mind you, all-day breakfast.
11: Yeah, so we serve breakfast from 8 in the morning till 3 in the afternoon, and you can have breakfast, lunch. You know, it's a menu that is kind of all-purpose there.
0: It's great.
11: And that's what I've maintained about the old Broadway. We can entertain people, you know, morning, noon, and night there. And
0: J.L. Beers, for starting right here in downtown Fargo for the very first one, has got to be one of the great franchise success stories in a long time.
11: Yeah, so we have three franchisees that one is Burnsville, Minnesota, one in Watford City, and one in Minot, and they all three do very well. But all started here in downtown Fargo with a little place that's at 28 people.
0: How many? Yeah, 28 people.
11: We had 28 people there. The new ones, the newer ones, you know, we say now we see seating for 47. We seat 1,000 people, 47 at a time.
0: And so that's how many J.L. Beers are there now?
11: 10.
0: 10 of them.
11: Yeah.
0: Wow. And they're great.
11: Yeah, they're doing great.
0: Yeah, it's a great concept. It's wonderful. You do what you do very well. You and your partner, Randy Thorson, thanks for sharing a little time with us today.
11: Absolutely, Scott. Thanks for coming downtown.
12: And God bless Jim Lauerman, my friends.
0: We should, yeah. The namesake jail. Behind J.L. Beers.
12: Jimbo, you bet.
0: My fair share of tap beers and pretzels ranch there, I'll tell you. Maybe you a pickle bet. Or two. Thanks, Warren.
11: All right.
0: Come on downtown, folks. Roberts Alley. Big celebration for America 250 downtown Fargo today.
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2: Law 360 has reported that monthly farm-related Chapter 12 filings soared back in April to a more than six-year high, and with more likely on the horizon. It's amid an overall increase in all bankruptcies as fuel prices and other costs have really continued to rise. During the month of April, those 62 bankruptcies were launched under a Chapter 12. That's a 130% jump from April of 2025 and the highest monthly total since February of 2020. The figure is also 82 times higher than the 34 Chapter 12 filings in March. Now, 62 filings may not sound like a big deal, except the size of them is much larger than one might anticipate.
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4: Counterattacks intercepted. I'm Lisa Brady, Fox News. A U.S. official just confirming reports that dozens of Iranian drones and missiles have been intercepted by the U.S. and its regional partners after a second night of U.S. strikes on Iran.
5: CENTCOM reports U.S. forces hit about 90 Iranian military targets, including their air defense systems, their coastal surveillance assets, their missile and drone storage sites, and also their naval capabilities and military logistics.
4: Fox's Aisha Hosni, this over Iran, targeting commercial ships. A former U.S. Olympian accused of vandalizing the renovated reflecting pool on the National Mall enters a plea.
6: 67-year-old David Hearn entered a not guilty plea in a brief appearance in federal court. The former Olympic canoe racer is charged with a felony count of destruction of property, accused by federal prosecutors of deliberately ripping the liner from the Lincoln Memorial reflecting pool on June 19th. The case has become a political lightning rod, with President Trump alleging vandalism is responsible for peeling paint and algae marring a $16 million upgrade to the reflecting pool.
4: Fox's Jared Halpern in Washington. Hearn says he reached in to examine coating that was already peeled. Potential candidates lining up in Maine to replace Graham Plattner in the U.S. Senate race. The Democratic nominee suspending his campaign following a rape allegation he still denies. State party leaders holding an emergency meeting last night.
5: Now about 600 Democratic delegates are going to pick the party's new Senate nominee, not the voters. It's something Graham Plattner and his supporters aren't happy about.
7: This is exactly the kind of political system that everyone voted against on June 9th. And for that reason, we need to be assured that it is going to be open and democratic as we move forward.
5: Plattner did not apologize, though, and says the Democratic establishment just wanted him out.
4: Fox's Alexis McAdams. Democrats are trying to unseat Republican Senator Susan Collins. 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
4: Only one candidate expected in the running to be the next British Prime Minister.
13: A week-long window is open to nominate a new leader of the UK's Labour Party.
14: Strange thing to say,
13: but I've just been in to nominate myself to be leader of the Labour Party.
14: Andy Burnham's the only one saying they'll run, and as leader of the majority party, becomes prime minister if he wins.
13: The thing will go on over the next few days, so it won't be the final word. But yeah, it's all starting to feel very real.
14: Keir Starmer is resigning after 2 years as Labour leader and prime minister under public and party pressure. Burnham's nickname is the King of the North. He was mayor of Greater Manchester until last month when he won an election to return to Parliament. He says he'll divide the prime minister's office between London and Manchester. Chris Foster, Fox News.
4: Plans for a data center in Georgia are on hold after a packed city meeting.
15: After the Marietta City Planning Commission voted to approve a plan to rezone 11 acres of Powers Ferry Place for a data center, people started protesting outside City Hall. Some of those outside were wearing shirts that said socialism is the future. After dozens of people filled the City Hall meeting room, the council voted to table a decision rezoning the area for a data center, as well as a moratorium on new data center approvals through the rest of this year.
4: Fox's Jessica Rosenthal. Ground is broken in New York City on the last commercial development to be built in the footprint of the fallen Twin Towers. The governor and New York mayor among the officials on hand for today's ceremony. Two World Trade Center will house the new corporate headquarters for American Express, with 55 floors and 2 million square feet of office space, scheduled for completion in 2031, 30 years after the 9/11 attacks. A partial rebound for the Dow after yesterday's sell-off, right now up 163 points. The S&P also in the green, and the Nasdaq's rallying up 259. I'm Lisa Brady, Fox News.
16: Mostly sunny skies for this afternoon. It will be a little bit warmer with highs in the low to mid 80s and winds out of the east-southeast at about 5 to 10. We'll see partly cloudy skies and a few overnight storms coming in from the west after midnight. We'll drop down to a low in the low to mid 60s and light southeast winds. Then partly cloudy skies for your Friday with highs in the upper 80s. And then we move into the 90s as we head into the upcoming weekend. From the Flag Skywatch Weather Center, I'm Chief Meteorologist Dean Wysocki.
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0: Anytime we get a chance to celebrate America 250, we love it. That's what we're doing downtown Fargo today. When I heard that the folks at Folkways were coming together with some folks at the VFW Post 762 in downtown Fargo to put up a beautiful landmark mural. I didn't realize that, but we talked earlier to Shirley from the Visit Fargo Moorhead West Fargo group, and they said there are 30-some of these big murals downtown. This one is, they say, drawn from American traditional tattoo style, which was very popular back in the 20s. So it's nice, and it's about as patriotic as you can get it. It's on the back of the VFW Post 762 in Roberts Alley, so it's one more attraction in Roberts Alley. We're going to get to a little bit of open phone time coming up here in a few minutes. We're going to talk with some more of the folks that are here for this event in downtown Fargo, which is going to conclude here in a little while, and then they'll be serving up the burgers. It should be fun. But a chance to catch up with the police chief, the new police chief for Fargo, Travis Stepanovich, is with us. Chief, how are you?
1: I'm doing great. Thanks for asking.
0: Yeah, a nice little crowd here today. It's a fun event, right?
1: Absolutely. A lot of fun to see the folks out and on a nice sunny day. We don't get a lot of these, but I think we got a few in our future. But yeah, just great to have all the folks out today enjoying the sun and this beautiful mural. A little collaboration here between everybody. It's a lot of fun to see.
0: I was talking earlier with a number of the folks here, and they all talk about the fact that there is a plan to continue to improve downtown Fargo for the residents, for the business owners, for the the folks who'd love to come and visit, maybe hit a restaurant or not. Tell us a little bit about what you have planned.
1: Yeah, so far we've been meeting with a number of the business owners because obviously they're here every day and it's easy to get to them. We're scheduling some meetings with the other community groups and kind of working through some of their different ideas because it's not just about us, it's about our ideas. It's about what we can do together because we can't be in every corner of the downtown area all at the same time. So working together on some different strategies. But I think one thing that people will notice right away is the amount of visibility that we've had in the downtown over the last 6 weeks to a couple months. We've really, really been working with our community members, making sure that they understand what we're doing and when they see us and when they don't and what that means. You know, we could be dealing with an issue or just have stepped inside one of the business to talk to them about what they've got going on so that we've got a good understanding from their perspective so that we can try and attack all these things all at one time and make it a fun place for everybody to come and have an event like this.
0: What kind of consensus are you getting from those kind

0: pockets.
1: You know, the vast majority of it really, unfortunately, comes down to perspective. You know, when I see somebody that might be having some type of episode, just because I've dealt with it in the past, it might not seem as nerve-wracking or as scary to me. But to the individual who's just never seen something like that before, I can understand their perception and their reaction to that. So I would say the vast majority of our folks are just, they're good people experiencing some troubled times. We certainly do have some bad actors. So we're working really hard with our state's attorney, city prosecutors, and folks when we've got, you know, criminal offenses that we can arrest for. But on the other side of that, we're trying to make sure that we're the conduit to the other resources. Many times there are things that we can't, like I can't provide prescriptions and doctor's notes and things like that, but getting them in touch with those who can. So getting them connected to those other resources, not to sound cliche, but it truly is about getting them connected to resources. Sometimes we're the tip of that spear, and sometimes we're playing catch up. So we're really trying to do a better job at working with our public health folks and the other initiatives to make sure that we get everybody involved so that the police folks can focus on the criminal of nature, and those that are just experiencing some troubled times get the help that they need when they need it.
0: And does that involve, I mean, you see somebody sleeping on a bench or obviously in some form of distress, you're taking them to the Downtown Engagement Center now?
1: The Resource and Recovery Center out there on First Avenue North, yeah.
0: And so it has a new name. It used to be Downtown Engagement Center.
1: Yep.
0: Now it's...
1: I do the same thing.
0: Recovery and what are they calling it?
1: Yeah, the Resource and Recovery Center. Yeah, yep. So I end up doing the same thing. So no harm, no foul. It's not always us giving them a ride or providing that resource. We've got our mobile outreach group. They've been really, really great to work with. I just had an experience the other day where we had some folks that were down on their luck out in front of the Civic. The mobile unit came over. They helped us with connecting them, and we were able to leave. And we came back about a half an hour later after we'd gotten called away to something else. We came back. Everything was all cleaned up, and they had made it to the Resource and Recovery Center, and another one got connected to another resource, and everybody was great. There was no arrest made, but we got them connected to the resources that they need, but it also helped that they were extremely cooperative in the situation.
0: Yeah. So, again, you heard that from the downtown folks related to that, and how much does a presence of law enforcement down here just take care of a lot of those problems? Just being seen and regular patrols on foot or... on vehicles, whatever.
1: It's a little bit of both. It's kind of like finding a needle in a haystack sometimes. Because if I'm just out on foot, I'm just a person amongst all these buildings, and I'm difficult to spot. So, I like making sure that our marked patrol units are out downtown, so that you know that we're here, which obviously provides a deterrent. Because the vast majority of the folks that are interested in criminal activity or other things, when they see us, they kind of like to go in a different direction. So, that certainly is helpful. But that presence has really been a key factor in my opinion as to why you're seeing some of the success that we're having in downtown lately.
0: What advice do you have to the business owners and others, some of whom are a little frustrated that this has taken as long as it has to get under control?
1: Yeah, I can't go on the time machine and go backwards and work on the things there, but I can only work on what we're doing now and what we're doing going forward. So it really boils down to a very simple philosophy, and if you're seeing something that makes you uncomfortable or you're seeing some activity, you do need to call the dispatch center so that we can dispatch an officer and get them out there so they can work through that and get them connected to the right resources. You know, sometimes people think somebody else is going to call, or they just, well, is this really a thing or not? Just call us. Just call us and we'll come over and we'll make our best determination of what path we need to take with them, get them connected, or maybe there is criminal activity, we make an arrest, and now the problem's solved.
0: I was chatting with a couple of your officers a number of years ago that were part of the downtown beat, and they said that a lot of times they don't see people consuming or, you know, using drugs and have to in order to arrest them.
1: Yep.
0: There was another rule that you had to be homeless for a year before you could be eligible for housing. But the opinion was we just need a couple of changes in the law to make our job a little bit easier. Is that still the case?
1: Yeah, there are some of those things that sometimes make it difficult, but I don't know that we're ever going to get past the part where criminal activity needs to be witnessed by a law enforcement officer to make some of those misdemeanor arrests. I think the way that we're currently going, that would be a really big uphill battle. Certainly not that it's not worth fighting, but it just makes it more complicated. Not that it makes it impossible, just more complicated. Being able to have more presence in downtown so that we can witness those things firsthand. I know sometimes folks are a little nervous about our real-time crime center and some of the technology that's used there, but officers, if they're able to view some of the cameras or back up, if a business, you know, shows us some activity after an officer is able to witness that, now we can follow up on that. So it's not necessarily even our technology. It's a lot of the business's technology that's downtown. So those that have really good cameras or stuff, recording devices, so that if they figure something out a day later, we can go back to it and watch it.

0: for ourselves and, you know, make a determination, file a report, and work with our city prosecutor or state's attorney's office to prosecute those folks that are in, you know, involved in those criminal behaviors.
1: Tell me more about the real-time crime center. Is that a case where if you see illegal behavior on camera, you can dispatch an officer and you have a record of it?
0: Yes. Yep, absolutely. And so just as kind of like a fun story. So I was working the bar close here the other weekend, and we had some officers up in the real-time crime center, and they were calling things out to us like, hey, there's this group of people and this looks like this is going on. So we were able to go over there, start chatting people up before things get out of hand. And again, now we get everybody to kind of disperse and we don't have to make an arrest, but now we've kind of solved the problem before it came a problem. So that's been really, really helpful. Other things too, just like, hey, there's a few of these cars that are parked hanging out into the street as people were driving by. Now they're swerving around those cars going into the other lane of traffic. So because they were able to spot that right away, we were able to get people down there, go and find the vehicle owner. They were able to park their car properly, and now people can use Broadway, no problem. So it's extremely helpful having those people up there, being able to monitor some of the parking ramps and things like that as the days progress, because that seems to be a place where people either congregate or make other people feel uncomfortable by hanging out in the stairwell. So just being able to say, hey, you know, we've got a group of people that are hanging out in the stairwell, let's send some guys over there. So the officers head over there and, you know, prevent the problem.
1: Well, it seems like good technology. Use it when you can.
0: Yeah.
1: And you're obviously doing it to crack down on the crime that's happening, so it should make everybody happy. Chief, thanks.
0: Absolutely. Appreciate you having me.
1: I always enjoy our conversations. Travis Stepanowicz, the new police chief, City of Fargo. We're downtown on Roberts Alley. Just about ready to crank up the barbecue grill. They're wrapping up the dedication here for America 250. More after this.
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0: I've been a fan of downtown for a long time. I've also been critical of how, you know, a problem that happens in other bigger cities is happening here, and we often have sort of looked the other way or coddled. And in my mind, finally, they've got a solution here. You heard the police chief say, this is the number one thing businesses, if you invest the amount of money we've invested downtown and individuals have invested, you know, you're paying a ton of taxes, and your taxes are for government to protect people. That's number one. Number uno use of any tax dollar should be going to, you know, roads, infrastructure, protect people, you know, law enforcement, you know, enforce the laws. And thankfully, we got a new chief in town, and I think that's going to continue to get better and better. And, you know, there's been this stupid idea of, let's have a downtown engagement center. Yeah. So let's hand out free needles at a place in downtown Fargo, and therefore, you know, they'll congregate. I mean, I'm of the opinion, I hope most of you are, that every single human being you see is built in the image and likeness of God. So I don't see trash. I don't see, you know, somebody that is any, you know, less worthy of life, liberty, and the pursuit of happiness than, you know, my own family, right? I mean, it's that they're a human being, and you want to love them. On the other hand, helping them, in my mind, is not letting them roam around and telling them that everything's fine and don't worry about it. You want to live under a bridge, live under a bridge. Get them help, for crying out loud. You know, that's why I hate the term harm reduction. Is that not the stupidest thing you've ever heard in your life? Yes, we're going to do harm reduction. We understand you want to harm yourself. We're just going to help you harm yourself a little less. And this is a... I'm not making this
1: Welcome
0: up.
1: Welcome to the Enabling Center. Here's a beer and a...
0: That's what
1: here's a needle.
0: That's what the big city's calling. Of course, that's what they started calling the Recovery and Resource Center until we made enough of a stink. And they said, okay, maybe that's not the best name for it. Man alive. So a lot of these problems we've created ourselves. And if we... you know, continue to improve things. There's a lot to love downtown. There is. And I, as a capitalist, as an entrepreneur, I see people put their livelihoods on the line, open up businesses from a barber shop to a deli to, you know, a cool little restaurant to a hotel. That's a lot of your hard-earned money. Many times entrepreneurs, Stabo's down here. I mean, there's all kinds of fun little places down here. And Warren Ackley told us earlier, 60 restaurants. So it's pretty interesting. And I don't, you know, Bismarck Mandan is a version of this problem. You know, Minot a little bit as well. Grand Forks a little bit as well. You know, everybody's dealing with this. And I think the best thing you can do to be helpful is to get these people help. And at the same time, make people feel safe. So I find myself wanting to be part of the solution rather than say, I'm not going downtown. Downtown is unsafe. People are getting shot, da-da-da-da-da. First of all, you got to know where to go. Second of all, you got to know when to go. And, you know, at bar close time, you probably don't want the family down here pushing a stroller because that's, you know, often one of the bad things happen. But curious if you have an opinion one way or another about downtown, or if you were king for a day, what you'd do to continue to have downtown thrive. I've just seen it evolve. I came to town 2001, literally the old Broadway and the Fargo Doghouse are the only two places that I went. And everything else was darn scary. You know, I
1: you didn't
0: mean,
1: go to Lowerman's when you were that.
0: I'm
1: Lowerman's
0: sorry, I did do Lowerman's before it closed. Yeah, I'm trying to remember
1: Lowerman's
0: when Lowerman's
1: always
0: closed.
1: Had the chili on. I think he had chili on every Friday, if I remember right. He always Lowerman's
0: wasn't
1: Jim's
0: too
1: chili
0: long
1: was
0: after
1: legendary.
0: I left, though it closed. It is. I mean, there was it was so good. But I think they closed early 2000s, so I wasn't able to go there a lot. I remember visiting Fargo and you know, hitting Lowerman's, but I don't remember being open a lot of years after I moved
1: here. Yeah, the Depot was there for a while. North End, you know, on Broadway. It's gone through a lot of changes. Then there was Downtown Dave's years when they took out all those overhangs and really opened it up nice. And yeah,
0: my big thing, and again, from the standpoint of the tax-paying citizen of Fargo, you should love downtown because in a very short, in other words, to get yourself the equivalent of the property taxes that are generated downtown, which I forget the number, but it's off the charts. You go 2001 till now, it was like under a million at one point, and now is, you know, I don't know if it's hits 100 million yet, but it's north of 50 million in annual property tax revenue. It comes from a very short area. Now you can go to some of the more ritzy parts of town, and it would take you know, 10 city blocks of homes to equate what you have downtown. Now, what does that mean? That means law enforcement has a, you know, could draw a smaller circle around that, right? To be able to, you know, police that. It means, you know, there's less road construction that needs to be done. There's less water, sewer, other utilities that need to be done. Yet, it's generating a ton of revenue. And, you know, too often our elected leaders spend all the revenue that they get. Thankfully, the legislature said, well, let's pump the brakes on that and cap you at 3% of spending. So some of that's getting wrestled around. But downtown is a property tax generator. It's done very well. Anyway, I got some time to chat about whatever you'd like to talk about. 701-271-1100. You can also text us at 701-271-1100. Call or text the same number. A couple things I'm watching in the news. One is, if you followed, Kevin, any of the stuff with Charlie Kirk's assassin in court? Tyler Robinson is his name?
1: A little bit. I just know it's a prelim. So, and I'm sure they have enough to go to trial. So we'll wait till the trial comes. Just a little bit, though. Yep.
0: This is, to me, one of those trials that should have lasted about 15 minutes. You know what I mean? And I get it. We live in the greatest country on the face of the earth, and there is due process, even for psychotic, disgusting, evil
1: people like Tyler Robinson. Though. Think shadow of a doubt. it's an old Boston legal thing. Yeah, but think shadow of a doubt.
0: Translate that for me. What do you mean?
1: You've got to prove guilt beyond a shadow of a doubt. So you can't have any shadows. Can't have any doubt cast on anything. They got to get all of it together, which they have.
0: What don't they have? They got them on video.
1: You're right. But you know, every T, every I is. I mean, it's got to be. Got to lock it in.
0: It's day four of this in Utah right now, and they are playing today a video testimony from this lover. This was a trans guy. And they went to his apartment, and this guy spilled the beans big time. So in addition to all the video, the roommate, you know, and they gave him immunity for his statements because technically, I guess, knowing that he was planning this and what he was saying, he could have gone to law enforcement. But, you know, the video for the world to see says it all. So this is going to be one more day of this, but just imagine Erica Kirk having to go through this. And I guess the judge denied her request to make all this hidden evidence public. Why does anything have to be hidden in the way of evidence? Exactly. Can you explain that to me?
1: Well, it depends on the state, depends on the courtroom, you know.
0: The court is saying they consider the request that exhibits be displayed in real time to the courtroom after careful consideration. The court determines that not all exhibits will be visually displayed to the gallery and notes it will use a tiered method. Whether it will be admitted to the court for consideration, second, whether it will be displayed only to the gallery, third, whether it goes to the camera and the public at large. I don't know. I don't know why any of this has to be shielded from us. I just don't. I don't at all. But just imagine what this family's been through. And I'm also tired of the conspiracy theories. Thankfully, this will end a lot of that, too, I hope. More after this.
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5: I'm Bonnie Mastotti. Despite Fargo Deputy Mayor John Strand's plea to his fellow commissioners to follow the current policies and procedures regarding liaison and committee assignments, the commission moved forward with the changes.
6: To me, policy and procedure is exactly where we need to be in the lane we stay in. And I don't want to, through votes and through actions, undermine that and turn that upside down before we even discuss the policies.
5: Chad Peterson will take over the Fargo Dome Authority and its Finance Committee. Michelle Turnberg will take over the Airport Authority. Nikki Gullickson will keep the Fire Department portfolio, despite Turnberg wanting to take it. Peterson will serve on the Economic Development Incentives Commission, with Turnberg citing Peterson's 12 years of county and legislative experience. North Dakota is getting $24 million to replace three bridges over the Red River. The U.S. Department of Transportation awarded the money to replace two bridges in Trail County and one in Cass County. One of those bridges is closed. The other two have weight restrictions. Senator John Hovind says this has significantly restricted transportation in the region, particularly for freight transit and farming operations, while slowing emergency service response times and impacting the local quality of life. Hovind, a member of the Senate Transportation Appropriations Committee, pushed to get the projects funded. I'm Bonnie Amistotti.
7: Mostly sunny skies for this afternoon. It will be a little bit warmer with highs in the low to mid 80s and winds out of the east southeast at about 5 to 10. We'll see partly cloudy skies and a few overnight storms coming in from the west after midnight. We'll drop down to a low in the low to mid 60s and light southeast winds. Then partly cloudy skies for your Friday with highs in the upper 80s, and then we move into the 90s as we head into the upcoming weekend. From the Flag Skywatch Weather Center, I'm Chief Meteorologist Dean Wysocki.

0: the time. If you have a comment on anything, maybe you want to talk a little bit about downtown. I'd love your just impressions of downtown and where we sit here in 2026. Got a new police chief that's taking things on. And wherever you're listening, if you've been to downtown Fargo, just give me your impressions. What do you think? Do you come downtown? Do you avoid downtown? Curious what you have to say. And we got a couple other things in the news we're covering, but anything on your mind? 701-271-1100. Since I'm doing the truck downtown, doing the show downtown next to the Pucklich, Sierra, Denali, GMC. Love this vehicle. And, of course, it's now the red, white, and blue Rocket that heads down the highway today downtown Fargo. And our friends at Pucklich invite you to come on in. Take a look at the 26s, soon the 27s, and just sit down and say, okay, what's different about this vehicle than the 24 that I have or the 2020 that I have in the way of safety features? And you will spend the next 20, 30 minutes marveling at the ways the newest models keep you safe. It's what I love about it. Apps, and again, had a 24, this is the 26, every couple of years a new one, and it literally is better every single year. And the great thing about my friends at Pucklich is they really love showing you that and make sure you know how to use it. You ever left the lot with a new vehicle and you just have no clue how to run anything? They don't let that happen at Pucklich. North Dakota's home for Chevy and Bismarck, Chevy and GMC in Valley City. Tell them Scott sent you. Crystal has a comment, 701-271-1100. Charlie Kirk, downtown Fargo, Warren Iran, Donald Trump in a crosshairs of Iran. They're openly saying this now. He's public enemy number one. That to me is reason enough to go out and take care of these death to America scumbags. Anyway, whatever you want to chat about is what I'm saying. Just give us a ring here. Coming up next hour, we're going to tell you about Sunday at the Red River Valley Fair. It is Faith Night. It's going to be fun. Going to be some great entertainment. Ann Wilson will be there, as well as Matt Maher. We're going to talk to Nick Hall from Pulse Evangelism. It's their event coming up here in a little bit. Ron Ness will be here from the North Dakota Petroleum Council. If you're in and around Powers Lake next week, or even just ready for a little drive, they have Cookfest next Thursday. It's so much fun. We'll tell you about that, too. So a lot coming up. University of Mary's got some great things going on. Rachel Brass is going to check in. So don't touch that dial. Lots of fun to come. And a little open phone time now at the top of the hour. Crystal, thanks for waiting. What's on your mind?
1: Yeah, hey there. I would like to go back to talking about Medora. I spent 5 days out there, and it was absolutely tremendous with the opening, being there with the discussion of all the past governors living, and Senator Kramer with Kirsten Gillibrand from New York, who said Teddy Roosevelt's her favorite president, and just to see the economic impact, hundreds and hundreds of people in Medora, I think with the whole spending, hotels were full, the restaurants were full, the amphitheater, the Pitchfork Fondue, there were buses all over, RVs parked. The economic impact in our entire state is going to benefit from the big tourism now that we have in Medora. And looking at the license plates from Wyoming and Colorado and Utah, Virginia, New York, and, you know, people from other countries, even hearing languages, you know, Germans and French and people from the Netherlands. It was a spectacular experience. It's going to take me a while to calm down.
2: Did you talk to Teddy?
0: Did you get to the AI Teddy in the White House?
1: I did. I got to hold his hand and everything. And I had also talk to the...
0: I think it's a different Teddy he's talking about. Kevin's talking about the AI Teddy. Did you ask him a question?
1: And it was full of people. Full of people. One-on-one. We're all asking questions. I wrote down some very good questions. And people from other countries were asking the virtual Teddy very interesting questions. So they had at least... research some stuff so they could talk about some real things that happened during his term. A lot of kids, a lot of military,
0: and some people who were there for
1: family reunions. It was incredible. I highly recommend anybody want to go someplace, go to Medora this summer. Thanks.
0: I wish you could get a little more excited about it myself. You seemed like you kind of didn't really like it. But, everything she said, I would say, yes, yes, and yes again. It was really amazing. I asked Teddy a couple of questions. I asked him one question, and Secretary Bergen, we were doing a little tour, asked him a question, too. I wrote my column about it this weekend, so you can see it, but I'll tell you what he said, because I had chills when I asked him how much he loved North Dakota. It's pretty cool. Glenn is next on What's on Your Mind. It's 701-271-1100. Hey, Glenn.
2: Hi, Scott. Say, I wanted to call in the other day when you were talking about data centers, but I wasn't able to because I wasn't available to do that. But when the city of Fargo was talking to the city of Harvard, I went to the city meetings on that, and some of the questions I asked never got answered. And it's very concerning to me what happened, because when those data centers came in, Harvard had a non-disclosure agreement with the data center people, and the people at Harvard didn't even know what was going on until all of a sudden the data centers are going to be built. That seemed totally wrong to me. And secondly, I asked the question, has an environmental impact study been done? It was never answered. I asked the question, what about the impact on water? Is it going to be? It wasn't. They said, no impact. But yet I've gone online and I've read stuff. I have a daughter that does a lot of research. She's gone online and read stuff. And there has been impact on water, even when they said there hasn't been. And I mentioned at the meeting, I remember in the late 80s when the Red River was so low that they were finding things that had been thrown in the Red River 30, 40 years ago. And it's not to say that can't happen again. And Fargo's water supply is really limited. They said, oh, we're going to bring in water from the west. It's still planned. It's still going to happen. Well, that's been being planned. I'm 74. That's been being planned since I was in grade school. It still hasn't happened, and it may happen one day. The same thing with electricity. Oh, we're going to build a gasification plant north of town. Well, how long does that take to build, and what's the impact of that? But my main concern is the environmental impact study, because this can have an impact. And I don't think anybody has actually done one. And I did not go to the meeting that these two women had. I didn't even know about the meeting. But I did listen to part of the talk they gave. They weren't crazy people. These are people that were asking some very serious questions about how this can impact our health and impact our future. And the thing is, none of these questions, to my satisfaction, were asked prior to this thing going forward. And once it's built, how do you get rid of it? You don't.
0: Well, I would tell you,
2: really disturbing.
0: First of all, every question ought to be answered from anybody that is well-meaning and genuinely wants to know, and you sound like you fit that category, Glenn. A lot of the questions you raised have been answered on our programs. The folks from Applied Digital and the Harwood Project have probably been on a dozen times talking about that, and these questions come up often, and you know how much water they use and everything else. Here's where my concern is. When you talk about going online and reading this or that about water, the source of the information is extraordinarily important, because there is a cottage industry emerging trying to scare the daylights out of people. And I was at the event the other night with the two women, and we had a reporter at the event last night in Bismarck as well that covered it. And they said it was a two-hour presentation, I guess a 90-minute presentation, then questions. And I would say 99% of the time, they were telling you all the horrible things that could happen, like horses banging their head against, and people having to go in their basements. And they were dusting off every sky is falling, data centers are going to kill you argument without any sourcing. It was two women talking. Didn't say according to a study here, according to a study there. It was two women and their opinion. Now, do they have some academic credentials? Sure. But there's a lot of people with academic credentials that have ulterior motives. And I respect them, but I think we need to... Here's who I care about. People that live here, work here, genuinely have answers, genuinely have questions that they want answered. I don't like people coming from elsewhere scaring the crap out of people here, and that's what that was the other night. And I went there and I listened for 2 hours, and I took a pile of notes. And if you want to watch it all, it's on my Facebook page. I purposely put it up there, yeah. So it would be there. It would be there forever.
2: Couple more comments, Scott.
0: Sure.
2: If I could. One is, I don't want an impact study done by somebody that's going around the country doing presentations. I'm in business. We have to produce data on our product that shows that it meets criteria, and we have to do testing on that and present the test and make sure that it's done. That's the impact study I want. I want an impact study that's done by independents that can actually tell you the truth. And okay. Then the problem you also have is you got, like, during COVID, Deborah Birx went around our state saying they need to have the six-foot rule, everybody needs to wear masks, and then it wasn't more than a year ago she came out and said, oh, by the way, masks didn't do anything, and the six-foot rule during COVID, that was a bunch of malarkey. She said it, and that's after she was in Bismarck chastising people in the supermarkets for not wearing masks. Yeah. This is what makes me so upset. I want the truth, and I want real facts. I don't want to go to businesses that are going to profit from it and have them tell me, oh, we don't do this and we don't do that. I want independent agencies, and I want them to have to present the data on their product and their testing to show how it's going to impact the environment.
0: And a lot of that's, those are questions that should be answered. I'll just tell you, a lot of them have been answered. You're raising a lot of questions that I know I've asked myself and gotten answers for. Now, some people don't like the answers, and they say, yeah, but, and they don't want the data center. But that's fine. Just say you don't want the data center. Here's what I don't know. I don't know of any data center that is causing the problems that you're suggesting are going to happen from this one. Or others are suggesting. These things are everywhere in Nevada, everywhere in Arizona. I mean, massive, okay? They're in Virginia. These are not new. This is not a new thing. And I would appreciate from people that say this is going to be bad is to give me an example where one has been, harmful to the people around them. I want to know more. So bring the questions on. We're happy to get answers for them. And just so you know, a lot of the questions you brought up today, I agree with you. They're legit questions. They need to be answered, and many of them have.
2: Three of the five people on the commission come to me after I was asking the questions and said, thank you for asking the questions, because they're the same questions we're asking.
0: I will tell you this. That whole Harwood-Fargo thing was horrible, and the communication. I said the same thing at the time. It was handled very poorly. Very poorly. Appreciate the call, Glenn. Thank you. Let's just have an open mind. Good, civil Q&A on all of these issues. I think that's really important. We're going to talk to a native son of North Dakota when we come back that's done good. Retired Admiral Stuart Munch will join us after this.
3: North Dakota is not like anywhere else. It's a place that understands the value of giving it our all, and we're not afraid to get our hands dirty. The North Dakota oil and natural gas industry is North Dakota.

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7: Hi, I was just calling to give my experiences of downtown. I've been here since, I think it was 82 when I moved here. And so I've been through, like, the cleanup of downtown, a mess of downtown, then a cleanup of downtown. And my husband and I, the mural, first of all, is going to be beautiful. It is very beautiful. But we've tried to go downtown. We used to go down quite regularly. And then we quit going because of obviously the issues that are happening downtown. And then, so then we decided that, well, we're going to give a downtown a chance again. We've tried 3 times now. We wanted to go to the Toasted Frog and have dinner. Okay. So we're leery about where we're supposed to park because it's pretty close to Spaghetti Western. And unfortunately, there are people down there. They're usually high or drunk or something. And it's always big groups of men.
1: Ori, so anyway, can you do me a big favor? I want to hear this whole story, and I'm on a tight time crunch right now. Would you just hang on with Kevin there? Kevin will get you the info, and we'll pick this conversation up after the news, okay?
7: Sure.
1: And I want more opinions about downtown because I think perception sometimes becomes reality, and Lori's telling us a story that I think a lot of people could repeat that is a particular experience that shapes your view of downtown. So we'll pick that up off the top after the top of the hour. Got a little more open phone time there. And I don't want to keep our guest waiting, who's Admiral Stuart Mensch, North Dakota native, recently retired from the U.S. Navy. Admiral, how are you?
8: I'm doing well. Thank you very much.
1: And you're downtown today. Now I understand a West Fargo resident. Is that right? You're back home?
8: Yes. Home is in North Dakota. I grew up in Oaks.
1: Oaks, North Dakota, and you were telling me earlier a few other towns.
8: Yeah, 4 towns that I grew up in. I started out in Menango, then Ray, and then with kindergarten we moved to Cullum, and then for junior high and high school, Oaks.
1: Amazing. And was Navy always your thing? There's not a lot of water around here. How'd you pick the Navy?
8: Well, North Dakota is the geographic center of the continent of North America, so couldn't have grown up further from an ocean.
1: But what was the allure of the Navy for you?
8: It was a sense of adventure. Like many young men, I was into doing what is the hardest thing to do. So going to an academy, I thought would be harder than a university.
1: Yeah,
8: and it kind of went off from there.
1: And obviously, a great career followed. You recently retired. As you look back, what are your thoughts about your time in the service?
8: Well, I was very fortunate in how things unfolded and was blessed with many opportunities. But I would say it's all founded on my upbringing here in North Dakota. There really is a remarkable sense of responsibility among people that I think is founded in agriculture, where if you don't take care of your livestock or your crops, you're really out of luck. And so that gets infused in people, and that carries on in all walks of life.
1: You had the opportunity to see the USS North Dakota come to life. That had to be pretty exciting, given that you were the North Dakota boy in the Navy.
8: Yeah, that was really important. When that did come along, we still had Admiral Jeff Fowler and Admiral Mike Miller, both from North Dakota, that were on active duty. Since they've retired, that's just been me, though. So very much have enjoyed an association with that ship. And they've done extremely well. A lot of new technologies, a lot of really innovative deployments. Can't talk about a lot of it, but really everybody from North Dakota should be very proud of that submarine.
1: You're downtown Fargo today helping to dedicate a new mural that is a America 250 celebration. What'd you think of the events today and that beautiful new mural?
8: Yeah, it's a really nice event to see people gather here together for this dedication. A sense of community about a facility that's really important where our veterans of foreign wars can gather. And the mural has great symbolism in it with a depiction of Lady Liberty, the eagle for our strength, and then the bison for our attitude, always facing into adversity.
1: I love that North Dakotans love their veterans. Active duty, reserve, veterans serving or served. We really do, I think, do our best to show the love to the military. You always feel that when you were in service in the Navy?
8: Oh, yeah, always very welcome. Many years I've come back and led a Navy week in North Dakota to try to deepen the understanding of the Navy among North Dakotans. And the reception was always exceptional. And I oftentimes would have a different team with me to support the effort, most of whom had never been to North Dakota, and they would go away really sold on this place.
1: Yeah, that is so wonderful. And you even got to bring the Blue Angels back a time or two.
8: Yeah, that was really special, especially when the commanding officer was a fellow North Dakotan.
1: Mr. Kesserling.
8: Yes.
1: Yeah, really, there's some great stories there for sure. Those are great ambassadors for the Navy, aren't they?
8: They really are. And it just goes to show you, no matter where you come, there's a lot of opportunity in the armed forces.
1: Well, thank you for your service. Glad you're back home in North Dakota, and good to see you.
8: Oh, thank you very much.
1: You bet. Very special to have Admiral Stuart Mensch here for the dedication of this wonderful America 250 project. Just kicked off in downtown Fargo. If you want to come see it, it's in Roberts Alley, just 2nd Avenue and Roberts Alley, and it's right behind the VFW Post 762 on their wall, so check it out. It's pretty cool. More of What's on Your Mind coming up. Don't go away.
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13: It's time for the Richeson Report, your ag weather focus on the field with North Dakota State climatologist Darrell Richeson.
14: The warmer temperatures upcoming will be the biggest story of the next week. Last week, there was one day in western North Dakota that recorded temperatures near 100 degrees, but this weekend into early next week, triple-digit heat will definitely be possible. In fact, I'd be a bit surprised if 100 degrees or higher didn't occur in many locations. With the warmer temperatures, the areas that have tended to miss the rain in recent days or didn't get very much will see crop stress. Even locations that got rain will probably see some crop stress as the heat looks to be lasting long enough to get the topsoil to dry down quickly. Soybeans will likely be impacted the most.
13: That's the Richeson Report, your focus on the field with North Dakota State climatologist Darrell Richeson.
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6: A
15: possible confession takes center stage. Lisa Brady, Fox News. What accused Charlie Kirk assassin Tyler Robinson told his ex-roommate Lance Twiggs, first in text messages on the day of the killing and then in person the next day.
16: And did he talk about what he had done? Didn't go into detail. I just asked him in person if what he said was true the night before, and he said it was. He started crying a little bit and said he wishes he hadn't done it.
15: A redacted version of that videotaped interview between Twiggs and investigators was just played in a Utah courtroom on day 4 of the preliminary hearing to determine if there's enough evidence to go to trial. Earlier, Judge Tony Graff rejecting a motion by Erica Kirk's lawyers who want everything made public.
17: The court does not make a blanket ruling as it relates to any exhibit.
15: Instead, the judge will consider each exhibit individually. The man who killed an American tourist in Hungary is sent to prison.
18: 31-year-old Mackenzie Michalski from Portland, Oregon, was on vacation in Hungary when she went missing in November 2024. Investigators say she met her killer at a nightclub before leaving for the man's apartment. There, she was beaten and strangled. An Irish citizen identified only by the initials LTM has been found guilty of her murder and sentenced to 14 years in prison. There's no possibility of parole. After his arrest, the then 37-year-old man claimed Michalski's death was an accident, but police say he tried to cover up his crime by cleaning his apartment and disposing of his victim's body.
15: Fox's Jonathan Savage. President Trump has several White House meetings today after returning overnight from the NATO summit in Turkey, while the U.S. military hit Iranian targets for a second night. Iran retaliating again by targeting U.S. force sites around the region. A U.S. official says drones and missiles were intercepted by the U.S. and its partners. 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
15: A new development in the case of the new mom found stabbed to death a month ago.
24: The husband of Brooke Hanlon, a psychotherapist and marriage counselor, found stabbed to death inside her Chester, New Jersey home June 6th, has obtained a lawyer. This from Fox News Digital, which reports investigators with the Morris County Prosecutor's Office Major Crimes Unit have confirmed that James Connor Hanlon, who goes by Connor, has been communicating with investigators following his wife's killing. The agency says it's been in touch with several family members throughout the investigation. When asked whether Hanlon had been cooperative, authorities chose not to comment. The Hanlons' 1-year-old baby is said to be safe and being cared for by family members. Lillian Wu, Fox News.
15: A former Memphis doctor is sentenced for using dirty equipment.
25: 45-year-old Sanjeev Kumar, the gynecologist who operated a women's clinic in Memphis, sentenced to 20 years in prison for multiple convictions, including health care fraud, after he was caught reusing dirty devices, even single-use medical devices, on patients between September of 2019 and April of 2024. The U.S. Attorney's Office saying Kumar was motivated by greed, disregarded clear medical risks, and caused a significant physical and psychological harm to his patients.
15: Fox's Jeff Benasso. Prosecutors say more than 15,000 women had compromised procedures, with Kumar charging more than $41 million. What had been Palm Beach International Airport in Florida is now President Donald J. Trump International Airport.
26: This morning, Eric Trump celebrated the milestone, arriving aboard Trump Force One as that first aircraft to officially land at 5:01 a.m. Despite some pushback, Eric says Palm Beach County officials were incredibly supportive of the name change.
15: Fox's Dana Marie McNichol. The Florida legislature and the FAA approved the change. Stocks are higher. Right now, the Dow's up 184. I'm Lisa Brady, Fox News.
0: Mostly sunny skies for this afternoon. It will be a little bit warmer with highs in the low to mid 80s and winds out of the east-southeast at about 5 to 10. We'll see partly cloudy skies and a few overnight storms coming in from the west after midnight. We'll drop down to a low in the low to mid 60s and light southeast winds. Then partly cloudy skies for your Friday with highs in the upper 80s. And then we move into the 90s as we head into the upcoming weekend. From the Flag Skywatch Weather Center, I'm Chief Meteorologist Dean Wysocki. 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
1: We're live and on location downtown Fargo, hanging out with some good veterans here like our friend Jason Hicks, who loves the VFW Post 762 like I do, and they have a beautiful America 250 mural right on the back, so it's so darn cool. He's off. There he goes, ladies and gentlemen. A lot of folks down here just gazing at this beautiful piece of art. You heard Admiral Munch talk a little bit about the significance of this, so it's awesome. It is anything America 250 we're celebrating just swells my heart, and I'm not done. I'm going to take the whole year to celebrate this, and we'll go anywhere and everywhere. Somebody's saying thanks to our vets. Telephone number 701-271-1100. Ron Ness of the North Dakota Petroleum Council will join us in a little bit. We'll preview Cook Fest coming up to Powers Lake, Minnesota. Powers Lake, North Dakota. These things are always such a fun time every summer, and we'll tell you about how you can take all that in a little later on in the program. Also, we're going to chat with Rachel Brash from the University of Mary coming up on the program as well. They have some new things going on. One of our great partners here on What's on Your Mind, one of the great institutions of higher education in North Dakota. They do a lot, and they do it well. All right, Lori is back from North Fargo. Lori had some a story she was telling us just a little bit about her downtown experience. And you talked about sort of, I guess, Lori, giving it another try after previously having some concerns, and you were starting to talk about what you encountered. Go ahead and share that story.
2: Oh, yes, it was the dinner that we went. We were trying to go to dinner at the Toasted Frog, and it was 6 o'clock in the evening. And there were men at the end of the book in front of the Spaghetti Western. They were drinking, sometimes you can smell like pot down there as well. And so my husband and I, we finally got parked. And we were just, we walked around the corner. So two men decided they're going to leave the other group of men down there by the Spaghetti Western. So they're walking down the street. They're walking at us. They're swearing at the guys that are across the street from Sammy's Pizza. They're staring at us. They're just about to approach us. We made it into the Toasted Frog. But, you know, we were lucky that we didn't get approached by them, because I have no idea what that encounter would have happened. But now... And that was a few months ago. So yesterday, we decided we're going to go downtown again. We're going to go to Beer and Fish. We're going to take a chance and walk down the alley. So we made it to Beer and Fish. And we had our lunch. And this was, again, we left there about 2 p.m. And now there's four people laying in the alley there, intoxicated, fighting, and then as we walk by, they're making their lewd comments, and my husband and I, we're not afraid to go downtown, but we don't want to deal with that, you know?
1: Yeah, I mean, I would feel
2: every time we go there.
3: No one does.
1: Yeah, no.
2: Yeah.
1: I mean, experience like that would not be fun, and this, just so I'm sure, I'm hearing you correctly, the Beer and Fish experience in Roberts Alley was yesterday afternoon?
2: Yes. We've also tried to go to the Fargo Theater, and this is 11 a.m. in the morning, and here comes a girl, shoeless, blanket in hand, obviously on drugs, trying to avoid the foot patrol that's downtown, so she's running.

0: not much of a deterrent. And I know, you know, the city of Fargo has in the past tried to have stronger penalties or fines than the state does, and the state sued Fargo, and the state won. So a lot of it has to be done legislatively to be able to do it. I also think we got a new police chief that is really, I think a couple things. One is this transition now to, rather than saying, let's make downtown the place where the homeless population gets services, so therefore there is more people downtown to get services, to take that out of downtown and move it to the west. So I think that's you know, a good start. I think also you got Travis Stefano, who's a new police chief, who wants to increase the presence of law enforcement downtown, and has been doing, in the very short time that he's been chief of police, listening to businesses say, you know, how can we help? And he told us earlier, number one thing they're talking about is just exactly what you encountered. I will tell you this, if I look at my last 20 times downtown, none of that has happened to me. Now, I've seen a lot of homeless people, you know, and some of them are, you know, yelling at each other or whatever, but I've never felt threatened by any of them. You know, understandably, you know, you're going to the situations you describe, people laying on, you know, the street on Roberts Alley and then yelling at you or, you know, whatever they're, you know.
1: I feel
0: the same way you do. We got work to do. There's no doubt about it.
1: I remember when they had a sidewalk sweeper, and they used to clean the sidewalks every night downtown, and, you know, even down to getting the gum off the sidewalk, which I wouldn't expect now, but downtown also, that alley, it smells. It's just terrible. And I hope that our new police chief can get something done to improve downtown, because my husband and I certainly would like to go downtown and visit the restaurants down there and shop down there, but, you know, and my husband went to get lunch at a Chinese place downtown. Right away, people are asking him for money. And it's just not good. And I think the center, the engagement center, I think that needs to go away.
0: Well, it is. Yeah, it is. The downtown engagement center has been shut down, which, again, I think was part of the problem.
1: I mean, what are they calling it now, where they've moved it?
0: You're talking about the Resource and Recovery Center, which is now, is not downtown, you understand. It's now,
1: right. Moving it one problem from one area to another. And then, you know, if the needles are still being given out, the boofing kits or whatever, that's got to stop.
0: It's crazy. It is, and I know that the new city commission is going to be dealing with that issue as well. So appreciate you sharing your experience, and I think it's not an uncommon experience. I've seen it, some of what you described, but never felt threatened by any of it. But still, I mean, there are people that have the experience you do, so we've got work to do. And I'm glad we have a new police chief. I'm glad we got a fresh set of city commissioners that are going to look at, like, Chad Peterson. He's all about the data. Let's look at the data. Let's look at the police reports. Let's look at who we're encountering. What are we doing about this? And, of course, Michelle Turnberg's been a warrior on that front as well. John Strand's a big downtown proponent. So hopefully they keep working on it. And I think let your elected leaders know what you experience and let them know you want them to keep working on it, Lori.
1: I will.
0: Appreciate it very much. Thank you.
1: Thank you. Bye-bye.
0: 701-271-1100 to call or text us. Listener says, similar experience 2 weeks ago. Went to Beer and Fish for supper. And I lost that here. Now, where to go? Kev, you want to look at the other text there? I'm not able to see them today, but I'm getting a few to my phone here. Beer and Fish, similar experience 2 weeks ago for supper. Notice parking ramp had been secured with doors and code to re-enter back door, a new security feature. And even then, bags left under stairs as people sleeping in the ramp entrance on Beer and Fish side and loitering in the alley. Yeah, and you know, homeless people loitering isn't necessarily against the law, right? And some of them just are loitering because they have no place to go. But it is intimidating, you know? And so again, to the extent they're homeless because they have mental health issues or addictions or whatever, as the vast majority of homeless people do. Why else are you homeless? Very few people just choose to be

0: homeless, right? So get them help. Find a spot for them. You know, that's why I actually like the Recovery and Resource Center concept, because it's out of downtown, and it says the root cause of this, for the most part, is an addiction issue or a mental health issue. So get them help. And if law enforcement officers are encountering the same people again and again, increase the penalties so this doesn't happen anymore. Texture says, come on, Scott, the street vagabonds and troublemaking scumbags couldn't care less about fines. They need to put them all on a one-way bus to California. Yeah, well, that's true of some. I guess when I talk about stricter fines, I'm talking a little bit about some of the public drunkenness that she was describing earlier. As far as homeless people, I agree with you. You know, they can't pay the fine. They're not going to pay the fine. But that's not what I was speaking about. But look, we got to be honest about this. Have a good open conversation. More after this.
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0: Get Ready is Right, because the Red River Valley Fair is on, and there is going to be a fantastic event on Sunday night we want you to know about. It's Faith and Family Night at the fair. It is this Sunday. 7,000 tickets have been distributed. Tickets still available. You can go to pulse.org/Red River Valley Fair-partner and find that. Tickets are Ann Wilson, Matt Maher, Chris Tungseth. It starts Sunday at 6:30 p.m. Spectacular fireworks and drone show to follow at 10 p.m. That's going to be a great night. Ann Wilson, of course, Dove Award winner, great crossover artist, really doing well. Matt Maher is just world-class. He's so amazing. He really is. I could play a song after song, and you go, oh, that's Matt Maher. Oh, that's Matt Maher. It absolutely is. And then Chris Tungseth is the American Idol star as well. So that's pretty cool. So that's Sunday, Red River Valley Fair. Again, it is the Faith and Family Night at the fair. Wholesome family fun. Be wonderful. We gave away some tickets for that yesterday, and we're really looking forward to that. Nick Hall is going to join us tomorrow. North Dakota born. Nick Hall, as a matter of fact, who is a North Dakota native son and gone on to influence millions and millions of lives through Pulse Ministries all across the world. All across the world. Absolutely amazing. We're going to tell you about another America 250 fun event. We're downtown Fargo, by the way, Robert's Alley today, because they unveiled a new giant mural. And I thought Edwin Munch did a nice job of talking a little bit about the significance of it. It's in Robert's Alley, which is off 2nd Avenue, right off 2nd Avenue behind the VFW is where the new VFW Post 762 downtown, which is the VFW building that backs up to Robert's Alley where you can see that. And speaking of America 250, Rachel Brass joins us next. Rachel is the Vice President for Enrollment Services at the University of Mary, and they are celebrating America 250 with some really neat scholarship opportunities. Welcome back, Rachel. How are you?
1: It's good to be with you, Scott. I'm great.
0: And we love celebrating America 250. That's why we're downtown Fargo today, looking at this wonderful new salute, this giant mural down here. And very appropriate that we're talking to you about America 250 celebrations at University of Mary. Tell us what's happening.
1: That's right. Well, we've been a military-friendly institution for a lot of years now. We're a yellow ribbon program as well. But in honor of America's 250th, we wanted to do something more. And so when we were looking at all of the students that we serve, whether they're active, reserve, veterans, and also their families, right, that serve just as much as they do in supporting all of that, we are now offering a $10,000 scholarship for both veterans, actively serving reserves, and their families to be able to do either our MBA or a Master of Organizational Leadership program.
0: Wow. And what I heard there is you're talking about not only the veterans, not only those active duty serving, but also their families.
1: That's right, because no matter what stage a person's at, what their needs are, right, what they have going on in their life, we wanted some way to be able to celebrate the family and those that support, along with those who have served or are serving. And so it doesn't matter how old your spouse or your dependents are, some of those benefits, military benefits, will end when that dependent turns 26. That's not the case here. We've had students have been contacting us that said, hey, my dad was a veteran 30 years ago. Do I qualify? Absolutely. This scholarship is as much for you as it is for anybody else.
0: Yeah, that's really amazing. And like you say, you've got a specific operation at the University of Mary that helps veterans every step of the way, so they can speak their language. They know exactly, obviously, what they're doing, what they're trying to accomplish. And it's sort of like a concierge service at the University of Mary just for our veterans. Talk a little bit about how that office works with vets.
1: Well, for many years, it was led by a retired one-star general. That was Dave Anderson. He was with the Guard for many years, and he passed away Memorial Day of 2025. And so this is, of course, to honor him and his service. But we also have two military spouses that are working in that office. And so when somebody comes to our Military Student Services office, they're talking to somebody who understands what it's like. They know the different benefits. They know how to maximize them, right, so that those people can get every dollar that they've earned, so that we can create the best experience to make an affordable education possible for them.
0: And folks might not remember this, but there's something called the year-round campus at the University of Mary. And what I love most about that is the graduates get to the workplace sooner, right? Find a job, good-paying job, and less time at college, so lower student loan issues and debt. And when you look at lifetime career earnings, if you start sooner, you make more. So how's the year-round campus going?
1: It's going wonderfully. We have students here on campus. You know, our crow's nest, our 24/7 restaurant, it is full. And here we are, right, sitting on July 9th, and we have a lot of students here on campus, and that's what we want to see. This is just another way, of course, that the University of Mary is innovative, because we feel that that's our responsibility to be able to serve this region, is to provide multiple ways for institutions to be able, for people to be able to enroll here at the University of Mary, finish their bachelor's degree in 8 full semesters that goes year-round, so they're finishing up in 2.6 years. That also means that they can get their master's degree in 4. So while all their friends are walking across the stage with their bachelor's degree, they have an opportunity to get their master's degree and be well on their career. And that's it's an important thing that we do, because students need options. They need different ways to be able to look at their education and to be a great student. And we know that when they're here on our campus, we're not just forming them within a professional skill set. We're forming them for the whole of life. And you don't have to do that in a traditional four-year format. Our graduates are proving you can do that in 2.6 and look at higher education differently.
0: And I always say there's nothing like the word free. And if I look at all the different academies that have tuition-free opportunities at the University of Mary, I'm always amazed. Tell us a little bit about that.
1: Well, last back in 2023, we engaged in a really groundbreaking initiative with St. Alexius and Sanford Health in offering 30 tuition-free scholarships for nursing, which, of course, is a very high-need area. And that was so successful that last year we launched tuition-free scholarships in accounting, elementary ed, humanities, and engineering. And that went so well. Here's something that we don't even have a press release out yet, Scott, but we've added some more. We are up to 65 tuition-free scholarships that we offer to incoming students every single year here at the University of Mary.
0: Do you have an equal in that regard, is what I'd like to know. 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That America 250 Military Scholarship is great. umary.edu. Rachel Brash, thank you so much. We appreciate you.
1: Thank you. Thanks, Scott.
0: Our great partners here on What's On Your Mind. All right, downtown Fargo, the America 250 celebration wrapping up down here in Roberts Alley, but you can still come see that great mural. Ron Ness with the North Dakota Petroleum Council when we come back.
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4: A 64-year-old man was arrested Wednesday for allegedly pointing a gun at another vehicle in Valley City. Officers responded to a reported road rage incident after 4 p.m. The vehicle was found in the PetroServe parking lot. Gregory Heckman was arrested after a gun was found. He faces terrorizing and DUI charges. Cat's Cradle Shelter in Fargo has bought a new building for its future home. Its new location will be at 1501 32nd Avenue South in the former Town and Country Credit Union building. Cat's Cradle says the new space will help it provide better medical care and create a healthier environment for staff and cats. The business plans to launch a capital campaign to help fund renovations. Folkways, in partnership with VFW Post 762, cut the ribbon on an America 250 mural in downtown Fargo in Roberts Alley. Folkways co-founder Joe Burgum described the project on the flag.
5: We've put up a 30-foot mural that reimagines American traditional tattoo art in larger-than-life murals, really celebrating the history of America.
4: And in Fargo, beginning 7 Monday morning, eastbound lanes of 13th Avenue South will be reduced to one lane between 11th and 13th and a half streets, and the northbound lanes of University Drive South will be reduced to one lane between 13th and 14th Avenues. From the Flag Family Newsroom, I'm Austin Nerd.
6: Mostly sunny skies for this afternoon. It will be a little bit warmer with highs in the low to mid 80s and winds out of the east-southeast at about 5 to 10. We'll see partly cloudy skies and a few overnight storms coming in from the west after midnight. We'll drop down to a low in the low to mid 60s and light southeast winds. Then partly cloudy skies for your Friday with highs in the upper 80s, and then we move into the 90s as we head into the upcoming weekend. From the Flag Skywatch Weather Center, I'm Chief Meteorologist Dean Wysocki.

0: What's on your mind? 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I forget how long they've been a fine sponsor of this program, but we appreciate it. We always say the sponsors make the show go. 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Beck TV, all across the Flag Family Radio Network, booming to the Bakken in North Dakota, Montana, Saskatchewan out that way. Of course, Bismarck Mandan on Super Talk 1270 and the 50,000-watt patriotic blowtorch of the Valley Flag East, covering, of course, western Minnesota, eastern North Dakota, and South Dakota. So Hot Spring Spas and Pool Tables 2 is Minot, Grand Forks, Bismarck, and, of course, West Fargo, 13th Avenue South. It's going to be hot. We're going on a hot streak here, and if you say it's enough already, I got to have a pool in the backyard. You call them today. You stop in, take a look at some of the models. It'll be days, not weeks, before you got that new pool in the backyard. And I'd really encourage you, year-round, the Hot Spring Spas give you a wellness benefit unlike anything you'd ever known. Same with the saunas. Talk to them about the health benefits of these things. The risk of everything bad that can happen to you reduces with 20 minutes a day in the hot tub. Think about that. And it's the best ownership experience you can have. And besides those wellness products like the hot tubs and the saunas and the cold plunges. My wife loves the cold plunge after the sauna. Gets her lots of extra sleep. They also have lots of fun things that make your backyard fun, including great patio furniture. Frappatone patio furniture is just absolutely great, but they've got all the games and the pool tables and billiards and all the fun at Hot Spring Spas and Pool Tables too. Grand Forks in front of Grand Cities Mall, West Fargo next to Boston Pizza, Bismarck, South Bismarck Expressway by Walmart, and now in Minot as well. Tell them Scott sent you to Hot Spring Spas and Pool Tables, too. Ron Ness from the North Dakota Petroleum Council joins us to preview my favorite event of summer. Of everything that happens in summer, there's nothing like Cookfest, and it's been a tradition for many, many years and many, many communities of the North Dakota Petroleum Council and Foundation, and Ron's going to give us a little preview on that and a little update on what's happened as we transition to Crack the Code Bakken 2.0. Hi, Ron. How are you?
1: And good afternoon, Scotty, and thanks for having me on today. But, you know, one of the things I think about when I think about Cookfest is that's kind of a middle-of-the-July event. That means summer is what's happening to our summer is disappearing fast.
0: Oh, you had to bring that up, didn't you? But, you know, you're right. Once you cross that July 4th, then it's going to kind of start going the other way, which is why you got to squeeze every minute you can out of summertime and describe the Cookfest and the reason for them, Ron, for folks that aren't familiar.
1: Thanks, Scott. We are in Powers Lake this year. Before we get to mention, that is an incredible place to have this because it is really where the oil and gas activity is. You know, in the current stage of activity, that's where the most activity is taking place, and that was kind of how we designed this program. Getting to be almost 20 years ago, I guess, 18, 17 years ago. So, but we designed it to bring the industry and the communities together. And, of course, you know, many of our people grew up in these communities, which is kind of cool in itself. One of our presenters grew up and graduated from Powers Lake High School, Eli Puckett, and he's going to talk about the technology of the Bakken. But it was a chance for the landowners, a chance for the community to come out. We do an energy education session from 2 to 4 p.m. that day at the Powers Lake School. And then the barbecue begins. And that is just an opportunity to give back to the community. I believe we have somewhere around 19 cookers this year. So we're going to have a lot of different food varieties. And you can describe the wide array of food that you're going to get to experience. But it's pretty incredible. But a lot of things for kids, a lot of games. We always have a band. It's just a great 2, 3, 4 hours. I think we begin about 4 o'clock and we wrap up sometime around 7:30. Everything's free for the attendees, and the companies go all out. They have a cooker. They got a food specialty, but they also bring a bunch of swag. But most importantly, they bring company people that can answer questions for the landowners, the mineral owners, the community, anybody that is interested in anything oil and gas related. So it's been a great success over many, many, many towns across the state. We were in Powers Lake last in 2013. I don't know if you remember that one, Scotty, but I remember it because we had a little rainstorm that day, and the rain went away, and we just everybody hustled back outside and started eating again. So it's a great event, and they're very proud of our companies and what the effort they put into this. It's they bring a whole team, and we're going to feed, you know, 1,000 to 1,500 people in Powers Lake. So next Thursday is the day, and the weather looks like it's going to be great. The heat might break by Thursday, so it'll all be good.
0: 27 different communities over 18 years this has been going on. I'll tell you what I love most about it. The food's great. Ron's right. And it's not like hot dogs and weenies. It's like beef brisket, and I mean it's great barbecue. It is, you know, all kinds of delicacies, a little, you know, shrimp boil once in a while, or there's always some fun stuff. And then the desserts, banana pudding, and, I mean, you'll never leave there hungry. And all these cookers are competing because you have a People's Choice Award, so there gets to be a little competition among them, which is really fun. And the kids have a blast. It's just a good time to be out there, real fun community thing. It's like a mini state fair that happens at Powers Lake. There's so much fun. But what I really like about it is it really, you know, again, many times you know oil and gas production is happening and where it's happening, but you don't get a chance to interact and ask questions and be with the people of the industry who are good salt-of-the-earth folks that love this state, love the living they can make, and love being a part of America First Energy. And they're meeting, you know, folks from farms and city folks, and a real good chance to mingle and meet each other. I mean, just really bringing the people together with the patch, I guess. Right, Ron?
1: Well, Scott, and people come from a long distances for this event. And, you know, if you had a state fair and you thought it was going to be free, and we do have a seafood boil this year, again, on the docket, I saw. So everybody from, you know, prime rib sandwiches to barbecued ribs to everything else you can imagine in between. But it is just it's a fun event. That's what I like about it, Scott, and I know that's what you enjoy about it. It's a chance of people to come out and get some information. We've got booths at the Cook Fest, or the, you know, on geology. Kathy Nessa will be there, and we've got the Pipeline Authority there. We've got a variety of different groups, Department of Mineral Resources, to answer any regulatory type questions, and we got an energy education session, and we got bouncy houses for kids. We got all kinds of stuff, and about everything you can think of, Scott. We've done a pretty good job of getting it covered, but mostly it's about Powers Lake, and it's about the community and the ability for them to come and ask questions. And, you know, my question would be, why are all the drilling rigs, you know, north of Highway 2 now? And that the simple answer is technology. We have figured out how to go down 2 miles and now out 3 and 4 miles and complete these wells in the third and fourth mile just as good as we could in the first and second mile, which has made that area now as prolific as of course, the core of the Bakken in McKenzie County and Dunn County and Montreal County. So you're seeing new economic success. That means you've also got new mineral owners and new wealth being created. But along with that comes new challenges. So we got to get out there. We got to do our part in making sure that we're figuring out where the challenge points are, and we're tackling those, whether it's you know, legislative things that need to be changed, or whether it's things that our companies need to do differently. But it's really about communication and outreach, and what a great way to do it.
0: Yeah, and everybody in the same spot there really gives you a chance to not only meet them, but also ask those questions Ron's talking about. So just quickly, so it's on your calendar, and really I always encourage people from out east who benefit mightily from oil and gas development. Over 50% of the taxes paid in this state come from the oil and gas industry. So it's important, and there's also tons of opportunities out there for you to, you know, service this industry, and great North Dakota companies that have helped in that regard, great entrepreneurs, and also building these communities. 2 to 4 at Powers Lake School on Thursday next week, week from today, the Bakken Information Session, and that's where a lot of those questions get asked. It's a great presentation. They're always wonderful. We'll be Facebooking live that, so you can watch it if you can't be there, but you should be there. Then 4 to 7 at the Powers Lake School is the barbecue, music, and more, and the cook-off teams will be going at it. So that's Thursday next week, Powers Lake, North Dakota. You mentioned the north of Highway 2 move, and that being because of technology and innovation. Give us an update on, obviously, the price of oil spiked. It came back down. The deal's on. The deal's off. How has that sort of roller coaster on prices affected what's happening in the Bakken right now, Ron?
1: Well, Scott, I don't even know if the agreement's on or off today, but the reality is that 20 million barrels a day out of the Strait of Hormuz, you know, we know what that did to inventories. We know that that did to America's drawn down its strategic petroleum reserves. And, you know, the price just follows what the market does, and the price follows supply and demand. Doesn't matter. Doesn't mean that the price of a barrel of crude oil necessarily is the, you know, what's going to go in your tank, because that gallon barrel of crude oil has got to get to a refinery. It's got to get to a, you know, to a market, to a gas station, and to your gas tank. So there are a lot of parts in between that barrel of crude oil sometimes that cause that. But certainly we've seen crude oil tumble. I think that the Wall Street, the producers, you know, all kind of figured that this was all conflict related, really, from the beginning of March through, you know, 10 days, 2 weeks ago, when the price of oil began to tumble once the strait was quasi opened up. So that just means that there's more oil being produced in the world than there is demand for that oil. Now, will the economy change and those things, and will that price of oil? So right now, I think it's still primarily conflict related in terms of any elevation. But, you know, oil dropped into the 60s pretty quick. And, you know, from a North Dakota standpoint, I don't think anybody wants oil to drop, you know, really below $65 a barrel, because then we got to start making hard choices. How do we fund government? How do we fund every single county, every single city, every single person now gets tax relief, schools? What's the bill on the Fargo diversion? I think $900 million came from oil and gas tax revenues through the water resources derivative off the oil tax. So that money would have come somewhere. In Fargo, it would have had to come from property taxes, income tax, sales tax, et cetera. So very, very important. So, but I'm going to talk a little bit about Bakken 2.0, Scott, and just what's the next iteration of oil and gas in North Dakota.
0: That's really exciting, folks. It is, because there's, with that new technology Ron's talking about, a lot of promise ahead as they crack that code and get to enhanced oil recovery. All right, Ron, thanks a bunch. Looking forward to seeing a great crowd in Powers Lake on Thursday. Take care. We'll talk to you soon.
1: See you there, Scotty. Bye.
0: Short break, back with more on What's on Your Mind. 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

0: All right, wrapping up what's on your mind for a Thursday. Beautiful day downtown Fargo. Came down here to celebrate America 250 in a brand new beautiful mural in the Roberts Alley, so that was lots of fun. Had a chance to talk to a lot of people down here today, including Police Chief Travis Stefanowicz. Boy, I'm impressed with him. Helps to have a North Dakotan in the job. I think every position of, senior leadership in North Dakota should have extra points if you're from North Dakota. Anybody can apply, and you may end up hiring, somebody from somewhere else. I'm not saying, I'm a Minnesota transplant, so I'm glad somebody hired me in North Dakota. But I just think everything would be better if you had more North Dakotans in charge, and Fargo Police Chief's a good example of that. What do you think of that idea, Kev? You like that? A little extra points. You get a point system to evaluate your resume, and if you're from North Dakota, you get a few extra points. I think that should be in state law for university presidents, I'll tell you that right now. That absolutely would be, you look at some of the issues over the years, and that might solve a problem or two. I don't know. Anyway, I digress. Texter says, what kind of downtown parochialism grift is this show today? Grift? Celebrating America 250? I don't know what you mean by parochialism. Like, I take that as somehow that this feathers our own nest. Why are people so cynical? I don't know. Anyway, I'm down here because there's a brand new mural on Roberts Avenue that the Folkways folks led along with the VFW. I love those organizations, and I love when they celebrate veterans in America 250. So, bah humbug yourself is all I got to say. I got to tell you another bah humbug story. So the other day there was a traffic jam, mother of all traffic jams, backed up to Cheyenne in West Fargo all the way to the Minnesota border because of this new closed lane of traffic on I-29, which, by the way, we're going to deal with until September. So I'd suggest you find a way around I-29 through the metro because, woof, that's a doozy. And I-29, same thing now, big backups, especially in the morning and for traffic because of a project there. That'll be shorter term. But anyway, I took video of it, put a couple of pictures, and I said, bad traffic day in Fargo, but this is every day in a blue city. Would that be a factual statement that I just said there, Kevin Flynn? That big blue metropolitan cities have traffic jams? Go to Minneapolis.
1: Well, it's half to have. Every big city has traffic jams, red or blue or purple or every color. Traffic issues.
0: Right. How many metropolitan cities do you know that are red?
1: Oh,
0: I can't think of one.
1: Kansas City, Dallas, Nashville.
0: Go look at your blue-red map.
1: Miami.
0: I don't think they're... Yeah, Miami's
1: Tampa,
0: not.
1: All cities in Florida. Lots look of red cities, bro, with big traffic. You bet.
0: Look it up. Look it up. I'm curious. How many metropolitan cities in the United States are blue? My only point was, look at Minneapolis. Whatever. Anyway, everybody flipped out. Well, what are you thinking about blue cities for? But just a comment. This is what life in a blue city is like. Is it factual or not? Well, it happens in red cities, too. Okay, how many red cities are there? Kevin named a few, but if I go look at the blue-red map, I don't see a lot of red in metropolitan areas. Just saying. Twin Cities is a prime example. Anyway, regardless, it's an opinion. That's what I do for a living. I give opinions. No need to get your undies in a bunch. Texter says, Scott, a few blocks away from University Drive is not out of downtown. The new center is still effectively downtown. You're right. There's a core of downtown, and that would be an extension of downtown, but it's much more industrial there rather than shops and hotels and restaurants, which I think is where the majority of population want to go. Let's see here. I would also recommend reminding your listeners that this is Ann Wilson, A-N-N-E, not Ann Wilson of Heart. I got real excited at first hearing the announcement, thinking it was the latter. Well, Ann Wilson of Heart was just here, but you're right, it's a different Ann Wilson for those people that are really into music and know that that's the name of one of the lead singers of Heart. This is a different Ann Wilson. She is a crossover artist, but it has won a lot of dub awards for Christian music. It's very, very popular. Another listener said, curious, does Ron have a comment on the Stanley Oil Rail Depot? I hold many truckloads there. Maybe all piped in now. Yeah, truckloads are less necessary. Rail is less necessary because of our pipelines, which, by the way, is a good thing. It's the cheapest way to transport oil. And the lower the cost to transport oil, the more revenue you have for things like roads and schools and bridges and everything else. So I like that. You should know the Sticky and Dicky Rib Fest is this weekend, raising money for hospice. Please mention it. The Sticky and Dicky Rib Fest.
1: Love it.
0: Just did. And if you're raising money for a hospice, that's a good thing. Thank you very much. Another listener says, libs always expose themselves by misusing words. They have no idea what the word grift is. Maybe not. Because the listener said, what kind of downtown grift is this show today? What? The grift means somebody's ripping somebody off. You know, grift, it's, you know, like a crook. I don't know. You send them, I read them on what's on your mind. Enjoy the day. God bless you one and all. See you tomorrow.
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9: It's key evidence for the prosecution. I'm Lisa Brady, Fox News. Parts of a videotaped interview with the former roommate and romantic partner of Tyler Robinson have been played in a Utah courtroom where a judge will decide if there's enough evidence to send Robinson to trial for the killing of Charlie Kirk.
10: In the partially redacted video, Lance Twigg says he and Tyler Robinson were in the same friend group and became roommates before dating. Twigg said before the shooting, Robinson had told him he wanted to engrave bullets for a hunting trip and borrowed a tool from Twigg's in order to do that. But Twigg's testified that after the shooting,
11: I just asked him in person if what he said was true the night before, and he said it was. I started crying a little bit and said he wishes he hadn't done it.
10: He says Robinson would sometimes talk about politics, but that he'd never heard Robinson mention Charlie Kirk. After the judge watched the video, another investigator read from the text messages Robinson had sent Twigg's telling him about the shooting.
9: Fox's Jessica Rosenthal. It's day four of the preliminary hearing in the case. Robinson has not yet entered a plea. Just getting reports of multiple explosions in Iran. There's no confirmation yet about the source. Last night, the U.S. military conducting a second round of strikes on Iran over Iran's targeting of commercial ships. Iran has been responding with more strikes on Gulf neighbors that host U.S. forces. A disappointing reading on the U.S. housing market for June, with costs rising.
12: The National Association of Realtors says existing home sales declined last month, down 2.4%. Home prices rose to a record, and mortgage rates were higher. The U.S. median sales price rose in June to $440,600.
9: Fox's Jenny Cosola. Still existing home sales for June were higher than a year ago. The average 30-year fixed-rate mortgage just shy of 6.5% in the Freddie Mac report. 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
9: The FBI joins a multi-agency investigation after child remains were discovered in Illinois, believed to be tied to a Missouri kidnapping case.
18: Child remains were found Wednesday in Stookey Township in St. Clair County, Illinois.
19: Deep into the woods, and it required construction-grade equipment to tear down vegetation and trees.
18: St. Louis police spokesman Mitch McCoy saying the case could be connected to a parental kidnapping case there, reported to police last month, involving a mother who had not seen her child in 2 years. The missing child's father, 32-year-old Ronell Jones, and another woman have both been taken into custody and are being held without bond. Jeff Manasso, Fox News.
9: An autopsy is pending. Flooding in southern China now blamed for at least 39 deaths and many problems.
20: More rain is expected even as the scramble continues to rescue people stranded by severe flooding, which has killed dozens of people in southern China and allowed hundreds of snakes, including venomous cobras, to escape from a breeding farm in the village of Hangzhou. Video shared by state media going viral, showing the reptiles slithering through murky floodwaters.
9: Fox's Lillian Wu. In southeastern China, a shoe factory fire killing at least 28 people, the cause under investigation. A star U.S. player, Christian Pulisic, reportedly fractured a leg during the knockout U.S. loss to Belgium at the World Cup.
21: He left Monday's match after he played several minutes on a broken leg. The 27-year-old suffered microfractures of his tibia and fibula and a bone bruise in the lower right leg. He tried to kick a ball, but his leg collided with the Belgian player's leg. Recovery time expected 4 to 6 weeks, which would put Pulisic back with his pro team, AC Milan, sometime in August.
9: Fox's Jared Max. The World Cup quarterfinals begin 1 hour from now with France facing Morocco on Fox. An hour to the close on Wall Street. The Dow's up 114. I'm Lisa Brady, Fox News.
22: Mostly sunny skies for this afternoon. It will be a little bit warmer with highs in the low to mid 80s and winds out of the east southeast at about 5 to 10. We'll see partly cloudy skies and a few overnight storms coming in from the west after midnight. We'll drop down to a low in the low to mid 60s and light southeast winds. Then partly cloudy skies for your Friday with highs in the upper 80s, and then we move into the 90s as we head into the upcoming weekend. From the Flag Skywatch Weather Center, I'm Chief Meteorologist Dean Wysocki.
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23: Do you know who I am?
24: Yeah.
23: I don't know how to put this, but I'm kind of a big deal. People know me.
25: I'm very happy for you.
26: Ronnie, what is this? You sent me this... dude out of South Dakota?
27: Yeah, most wanted fugitive in the U.S. I found that interesting. At least that's the headline.
26: Yeah. David Allen Bonus?
27: Yeah.
26: Bonus? Considered to be armed and dangerous.
27: Yeah, where's Dog the Bounty Hunter when you need him?
26: Yeah, that guy didn't impress me.
27: Bruh.
26: Bruh. Hey, bruh. Did you just call me a bruh?
27: Hey.
26: Dangerous South Dakota man is the most wanted fugitive in USA. I want to know what this dude did.
27: Yeah, me too. I mean, and he, you know, he certainly looks the part, the image there. Yeah,
26: he looks like a psycho, man.
27: Yeah.
26: Oh, Jay Thomas Show, good afternoon. Welcome to the program. As we get ready to start ramping up into about a week of just brutal humidity and heat. Dean Wysocki will join us in a bit.
27: Yeah, the convection oven is now on preheat.
26: So I go to look at this dude, the story posted on social media, and already the flock camera people are on there.
27: Are they really?
26: So are the flock cameras only for catching out-of-date vehicle tags? What?
27: Oh, boy. Yeah. Could they be used to catch an armed and dangerous fugitive? Asking
26: Wait
27: for
26: a minute,
27: friend.
26: Though. It says they've been looking for him since 2013.
27: I was a little taken aback by that as well. So, you know, obviously has been hiding out for quite a while. Oh.
26: All right, welcome to it for a one away from Friday. This is my Friday, actually. Who's filling in tomorrow? Is it Flackle?
27: Uh, We have Jason Berg, host of Track Talk.
26: Track Talk boy will be in tomorrow. Yeah. All right, fantastic. All right, welcome to the program, 701-293-9000. 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Yeah, Teresa Crew will take care of you, whether it's the boots, the shoes, the custom fit orthotics, the accessories. Got some repairs you need done, they can do that too. And again, PetroServe USA is having some work done next door, so it's kind of tricky getting in, but they want to let you know they are open. So get on down there and make your feet happy, man. What's on the program today? I've got my buddy Derek Fletcher. He is one of my old producers for when Rides was originally with Click Content Studios back in the early days. He now has a documentary company, I guess I can call it.
27: Really? I like documentaries.
26: Well, you're going to love this because he works with one of our favorite people who we have not had on this program in a long time, and that's James Woolner. Dakota Spotlight,
27: yes, that's a terrific program.
26: So they have a new documentary, and it comes from, again, filmmakers James Woolner and Derek Fletcher, and they were the ones that were behind the Emmy Award-winning film, The House on Sweet and 7th.
27: In Bismarck,
26: yeah,
27: right?
26: Correct.
27: Yes, yeah.
26: And they have a new one coming out in September, and Derek's going to be in here to talk about it for you folks that are, you know, murder mysteries, missing people, stuff like that. The new one is Call Me Shelley, a gal that went missing, I think back in the mid-90s. And another one disappeared from Bismarck.
27: No way.
26: So, anyway, Derek's going to be in here about 3:05 to talk about this new documentary. And it will be debuting.

0: At a clinic.
1: Not at a clinic. That would be a first for me.
0: Well, it's happening all across the country.
1: Yeah.
0: And it's hidden way down in the fine print. So anyway.
1: Of course.
0: I want to know later on if anybody's ever gotten one of these facility fees.
1: Very interesting.
0: We'll give you all the details on how and when those apply.
2: What facility? Like a doctor's office or?
0: Clinic.
2: In any clinic?
0: Yeah, this is a facility fee, and we're going to charge you for the use of the facility. Really? Again, I don't know if Samford or Essentia or any of those places do this, but we'll get into it later on. It's a little complicating, but very frustrating. Healthcare costs, as we know, are through the roof. So
1: yeah, and moral of the story, I mean,
0: don't get sick.
1: Not only that, keep yourself healthy and out of the clinic and or hospital. But if you get billing, read the itemized billing statements. Make sure you're seeing what's there.
0: Yeah. All right. Hang on here. How's the weather tonight for the rock show at the Red River Valley Fair?
2: Should be good.
0: Should,
2: yeah. Any storms now? There's a little bit out south of Devil's Lake, moving kind of southeastward towards the FM area. Not expecting that really to hold together. There's going to be more storms that develop in the north central into the central part of the state. Towards midnight and then riding eastward into our area. Those will be in here after about two in the morning.
0: Oh, okay.
2: With some leftover showers and thunderstorms. So, yeah, the concert tonight should be okay.
0: And tonight's rock night, Stone Temple Pilots, Candlebox, and Pop Evil. Going to be a good show tonight. So if you haven't gotten tickets, grab tickets, get out there, enjoy the evening.
2: Yeah, good night for it.
0: Oh, it's going to be fantastic. Yeah. How's the weather look tomorrow morning? I'll say around 7 a.m. when I'm driving Alex, the wife, up to the hospital for her colonoscopy.
2: Oh, fun.
0: Oh, yeah. She's she is now on the Jell-O diet and broth diet.
2: Oh, tonight's the fun night then.
0: Tonight's, and I told her, I said.
2: That's the worst part.
0: I said, if you don't think that I'm not going to film you running to the bathroom.
2: Here. Is this her first one?
0: No. This is second one, I think she said. Maybe third. I don't know. Second one.
2: Oh, that stuff is so nasty.
0: Yeah. She's all prepared. Colonoscopy. Ronnie, have you had one of these yet?
1: No. No. I have the little kit thing.
0: No.
1: My doctor told me.
0: Yeah, my doctor told me too. And then it came back that it basically, you're going to have to go get a colonoscopy because we got a false positive or whatever.
1: Oh,
0: and then
1: okay.
0: I read up on these things that happens quite a bit.
1: Okay.
0: And then your insurance company gets billed for that.
2: Oh, money.
1: See, now I asked him specifically about that, and he said they used to do that. They don't do that anymore.
0: Okay.
1: You can have the pre-kit, which is, hey, if any anomalies come back once that's tested, then you can schedule your colonoscopy, or you could bypass all that and schedule your colonoscopy.
0: Well, I do. What's that? What is that box called? I'm blanking it out. I see him dancing around on the TV all the time.
1: Oh, Cologuard.
0: Yeah, is that the one you have, the Cologuard?
1: No. My doctor at the Sanford actually has their own smaller kit. It works similarly, but just their own kit.
0: It's I don't know, man, if honestly... Have you had a colonoscopy?
2: I've got ulcerated colitis.
0: Oh, okay.
2: So I get them once every
0: twice a year.
2: Once every few years. Yeah, I hate the prep.
0: Problem is, I go in so often now that there's no more candle and light music playing and a bottle of wine.
1: This segment brought to you by Roto-Rooter.
0: No, Cologuard. I'm telling you, I'll never do that again.
2: No.
0: Oh no. What you have to do, and I'm not going to get into the details on here, but anybody that's done Cologuard, you know what you have to do. It's like, you got to be kidding me. I got to try to, and then,
2: you gotta aim it.
0: And then do this, and then do that, and then I got to actually walk into a UPS store.
1: Yeah.
2: Here you go.
1: Well, that's
0: they give you like this packaging that you put it in so it doesn't, you know.
2: Doesn't smell.
0: Come on.
2: Right,
0: yeah. But still, the people working behind the counter have worked there long enough to see that and go, oh, yeah,

0: we know what you just did in that box. Hold on, we got to go get some gloves and a mask on.
1: Well, and then you know,
0: then he wait, comes back. Yeah, you're probably gonna have to go in and get the colonoscopy. Just go for the colonoscopy.
2: It's not that.
0: The prep part is it sucks.
2: The go-go.
0: Yeah, but the actual procedure, it ain't. It ain't bad. You don't feel anything. You wake up, you're fine.
3: You're knocked out. Yeah.
0: No. They say they put you in twilight. No, you're out.
3: You're out.
2: The thing I didn't notice is nowhere in that box did it come with like a lab coat or magnifying glass. I'm like, you know, you're being asked basically to be an NCIS scientist here. Like,
0: No, Ronnie, you're not. You're being asked to in a box. Okay, that's all you're being asked to do. You're not being asked to inspect it or anything like that.
2: Well, I mean, my kit was slightly different than the Cologuard.
0: Have you used your kit?
2: Not yet.
0: Okay, so how long have you been, no pun intended, sitting or almost sitting on the kit?
2: Well, my next annual exam comes up in November, so maybe I'll get a new kit.
0: Yeah, that one's probably expired. Just go get the colonoscopy.
2: Just like the mother-in-law. Expired. Yeah.
0: Wow. Wow.
2: All right. I've been busy. I've been doing stuff.
0: Really? Yeah. Doesn't Michelle get on you about this?
2: She
0: doesn't even know you have the box, does she?
2: No, she has.
0: Ronnie probably hit it and said, I already did it. Then she'll be cleaning the closet one day, and there's the box. Well, they sent me two. I only needed one.
2: Why is it come back as testing for canine poo? Yeah.
0: Oh, boy. All right. Dino, when does the heat start rolling in?
3: Well, excessive heat watches have now been extended through the valley and into western Minnesota. It goes into effect Sunday and Monday. It goes into effect earlier for our friends out to the west, Bismarck westward. It's for the whole weekend.
0: Okay.
3: Into early next week. So we're looking at temps out west this weekend between 100 and 105.
0: Say that again.
3: Temperatures out west in the western part of the state this weekend, 100 to 105, both Saturday and Sunday.
0: Wow.
3: That goes all the way to about Bismarck. And east of Bismarck, we're in the 90s on Saturday, and right around 100, 98, 99, something like that on Sunday and Monday. So big time heat is coming our way, and we're going to have the humidity with it. So
0: yeah,
3: we're going to have that heat index about 105 to 110
0: here in
3: the eastern part and in western Minnesota.
0: Mm,
3: yeah.
0: Mm.
3: Not going to be a comfortable weekend, but today is a nice one out there. Get out and enjoy it. Temperatures in the low 80s. We'll make it up into the low to mid 80s with light east-southeast winds about 5 to 15. And then a slight chance for an overnight storm tonight. We'll drop off into the 60s, and then the heat starts tomorrow. We'll see a few more clouds around than sun tomorrow with highs around 88, and then we're in the low to mid-90s on Saturday, upper 90s to near 100 Sunday and Monday. It looks like all next week we're in the 90s.
0: Fantastic. Yeah.
3: And then it looks like we're slated for a cool down next, not this weekend, but the following weekend. We should cool it back down into the 80s.
0: All right.
3: So a hot stretch of weather.
0: Yeah, but I thought I heard you this morning saying you're not buying that.
3: I'm not buying it yet. The models always try and knock a heat ridge down sooner than it actually collapses. So we'll see how strong this heat ridge is. Typically, the models don't handle it well, and the heat sticks around a little bit longer than anticipated.
0: Yeah.
3: So we'll see how it irons out. But a hot stretch, the longest stretch of the summer, hottest weather of the summer as well.
0: And you said, I believe yesterday I asked you, and you said we'll probably see another one of these this summer?
3: Oh, yeah.
0: Yeah.
3: Yeah. After the heat ridge backs up to the west, it will be back either later this month or early August.
0: Email says, when I was 52, my doctor asked me when I was going to have a colonoscopy. I told him when he forced me to. He did.
3: Oh.
0: One just forming polyp was found and removed. 5 years later, he forced me to have another colonoscopy, which found a perfectly healthy colon. When he brought the subject up again, I refused and told him, it took 52 years for a polyp to start, so you'll see me in 47 years. I'll be 104, so we can catch the second polyp being formed.
3: Hey, good thing they caught it. It could, you know,
0: it's,
3: the first one.
0: Email, Jay, I have the opposite reaction to dropping off the box at UPS. I like to enjoy the moment. That's right, lady. Take that box of mine. You know what's in there. Wow. No, next time I've got to get one. If the doctor says, well, you want to do, no, just schedule me for the colonoscopy. I'm not messing around with the box anymore. Not happening.
2: All right. So if I don't use the kit, if it's not expired, if I don't use the kit by my annual visit in November, I'll just ask the doctor at my visit to schedule mine.
0: Yeah, that's... I just want to hear your experience of going through the prep for it.
2: Okay.
0: That's all I want to enjoy.
2: I mean, I guess I'll put in some running back and forth from my chair to the bathroom.
0: You just make sure you're close.
2: Okay.
3: I think you can mix Gatorade with that, can't you?
0: I think. I know when I did mine, the last one I had was 2 years ago.
3: Mm-hmm.
0: I believe I asked about this. No, I just had to drink that juice. It's nasty.
3: I thought you could mix something with it.
0: It was nasty.
3: No, it's horrible.
0: It's just downright disgusting. And you got to drink a ton of it, too.
3: Oh, big old gallon and a half, about a gallon jug of it.
0: That's what Alex has got sitting on a counter. And she's eating her Jell-O. Drinking her chicken broth.
3: Oh, God.
2: Yikes.
0: I'm going to go home and have a big burger. Sit right next to her.
3: Man, you're mean.
0: I know. 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
4: Hey, Jay, on that colonoscopy and mixing stuff with the fluid that you drink.
0: Yeah.
4: I had a nurse tell me, she said, yeah, you can mix it with lemonade. And she says, you'll never drink lemonade again.
0: Exactly.
4: Word to the wise.
0: Exactly.
2: Well, you'll have to change the name of the lemonade from Country Time to Country Time to Run.
0: Wow. Nice. Thanks, buddy. Thanks, man. Appreciate it. 701-293-9000 is the phone number. Email studio at wdayradionow.com. Did you see the story regarding Hollywood and movies? They're saying that they got to be right around 80 minutes long. Anything longer than that, because people's attention spans have shrunk so much that they just, anything after 80
2: lose
0: minutes,
2: interest.
0: Interest is lost. That's a short movie.
2: Yeah, it is a very short movie.
0: Hour and 20 minutes?
2: It would be an hour and 20 minutes, yes. It is a very short
0: movie. How can you do a movie in an hour and 20 minutes?
2: I really don't know to tell an adequate story. I don't. And maybe it's, you know, especially if it's a younger audience, maybe that is the new way because of the TikTok videos, the shortness of social media, all that.
0: Yeah, exactly. 701-293-9000. I was thinking the exact same thing. How do you get a story out in an hour and 20 minutes? Because aren't most movies, what, two hours, 2.5 hours? I think that's what they are. Brian, Jay Thomas Show.
5: Hey, I got a question for you.
0: Mm-hmm.
5: You know those big, like the company that moves trees, I think it's called like Paul Bunyan and stuff, you know, they got that big spade that comes out. Digs up the tree and takes it and go, you know, dig the hole, and then you put the tree in there.
0: Mm-hmm.
5: This is kind of a stupid question, but in relation to the tornado down on Floyd Lake, a lot of the video and stuff I'm seeing are those trees that are knocked over and a big, great big root ball is there. Is it possible to stand those trees back up and maybe, you know, put some fence posts in the ground or something and rope to hold them there for, you know, even if it took a couple years for the roots to take hold again, it'd be better than waiting 35 or 40 years for a new tree to grow.
0: Yeah, I know.
5: Is that a possibility, you think?
0: I don't know. You know what? Let me call Quincy over at Cars Tree Service and see if he can pop on real quick. Because I've always wondered that, too. I know exactly what you're talking about. Yeah, you see the whole root ball, everything's there, and it's like, huh, I wonder if those things could be propped back up or maybe they've just been, brutalized so bad that they just they won't recover from
2: damaged,
0: it. Yeah, exactly. It's a good question. Oh, well, let me see if I can get a hold of them.
5: I appreciate that. I'm really curious about that.
0: All right, let me see if I can get them on the air real quick. Thanks, Brian. Appreciate the phone call, 701-293-9000. Jay, first time I had to prep for a colonoscopy, I mixed Miralax with Gatorade, and it tasted much better than the Go Lightly, which is what I had to use last time. I love how they call it Go Lightly. Really?
2: Yeah, no one that's ever taken it has done exactly what the title entails.
0: Hey, caller, can you hang on?
6: Sure.
0: All right, we're going to put you on hold. Hang on there. Don't sound so enthusiastic, man. Yeah, whatever, Jay. I'm kidding. All right, 701-293-9000, email studio at WDIYradionow.com. Is the war? Are we done bombing Iran? Did we annihilate them?
2: Hopefully not.
0: I'm not seeing anything. All I'm seeing on one screen is the reflecting pool damage and the Robinson trial.
2: Yeah.
0: I don't see anything on Iran.
2: Mm-hmm.
0: All right, hang on, Carlos. We'll grab you on the other side. These guys on the stage tonight, Red River Valley Fair with Candlebox and Pop Evil, Stone Temple Pilots. 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
5: The Minnesota and Illinois Attorney General offices settled their lawsuits with John Deere over not letting farmers repair their own equipment. 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They previously were only given to authorized John Deere dealers. John Deere must give access to capabilities of its Pro Service products to maintain, diagnose, and repair Deere agricultural equipment. Minnesota Attorney General Keith Ellison says John Deere was using illegal antitrust practices, which drove up repair costs for farmers and small businesses. North Dakota is getting $24 million to replace three bridges over the Red River. The Department of Transportation awarded the money to replace two bridges in Trail County, North Dakota, and Norman County, Minnesota, and one bridge in Cass and Clay counties. One of the bridges is closed and the other two have weight restrictions. North Dakota Senator John Hovind says this has significantly restricted transportation in the region, particularly for freight transit and farming operations, while slowing emergency service response times and impacting the quality of life. Fargo attorney Lisa Edison Smith has been named to the North Dakota Ethics Commission. She was appointed to fill an unexpired term held by Commissioner Ron Goodman, who announced his retirement last month. Edison Smith is an attorney with Vogel Law Firm in Fargo, where she specializes in employment and labor law. From the Flake Family Newsroom, I'm Austin Erickson.
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9: Mostly sunny skies for this afternoon. It will be a little bit warmer with highs in the low to mid 80s and winds out of the east southeast at about 5 to 10. We'll see partly cloudy skies and a few overnight storms coming in from the west after midnight. We'll drop down to a low in the low to mid 60s and light southeast winds. Then partly cloudy skies for your Friday with highs in the upper 80s, and then we move into the 90s as we head into the upcoming weekend. From the Flag Skywatch Weather Center, I'm Chief Meteorologist Dean Wysocki.
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21: 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All right, we got Mike, and then we got Kim, and then Quincy from Cars Tree Service for caller Brian, who had a, I thought it was a pretty good question because I've wondered that myself. See if Quincy, well, I know Quincy can answer that because it's Cars Tree Service, man. 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
22: Hey, Jay.
21: Hey.
22: You know, I've got a kind of a disturbing piece of information for you. I read it about 5 days ago, and I was going to try to get a hold of you, but I had to be in the hospital for a little procedure. There's a bill that even Jay Leno is fighting tooth and nail out in California.
21: Mm-hmm.
22: And I think it's the same that Newsom's twin, Walls, was trying to push through. And it's HF 3865, and what they want to do is they want to only allow classic cars.
21: This is old. It didn't pass. It didn't, and people were misunderstanding that it basically would have allowed you to have more use of your classic car. Yeah, that's dead over.
22: That's good, because it really sounds like a bunch of crap that comes out of California. But
21: most of the stuff that they want to do in Minnesota, yeah, it's basically a carbon copy of California, which I don't get it.
22: It's they're twins, you know.
21: Exactly. But no, don't worry about that, Mike. Well, you're good to go, brother.
22: All right. Well, thanks for the info, because, yeah, all I read was, I just read it over quick, and when I seen Jay Leno's name in there, I thought, well, there's got some validity there somewhere.
21: Yeah. So. Nope, that's done and over with.
22: Great.
21: Thanks, buddy. Appreciate it. Kim, Jay Thomas Show.
0: Hey, Jay. Colonoscopy nightmare. I woke up halfway through the procedure. Not fun.
21: You what? What happened?
0: I woke up.
21: What?
0: Procedure.
21: No.
0: Yeah.
21: Oh.
0: Yeah, it was not fun.
21: Holy smokes. So were they like just starting, finishing, halfway through what?
0: I think halfway through. I don't know. I just saw the monitor and I just pretended nothing happened.
21: Oh, was it painful? Did you feel anything?
0: No, I just saw what was going on the monitor.
21: Oh, my. Okay. All right. Have you had one since?
0: Make sure they put you out.
21: Yeah, exactly. Oh, man. Thanks, Kim. Appreciate it.
1: Well, now I'm
21: Ronnie's really concerned.
1: Well, now I'm confused, because I thought you were awake through this, but groggy.
21: No, that's what
1: you're
21: they
1: completely
21: say twilight is anytime I've had it.
1: Oh, okay.
21: No, it's out. It's like, oh, I'm done? it's... Yeah, I've never been, you know, where you kind of, no, it's.
1: Let me put this in a way. Let me put this in a way Jay can understand. 6 beers or 12 beers?
21: Oh, I'm going to give you a rim shot for that.
1: Okay.
21: Quincy, Cars Tree Service, what's going on, buddy?
2: Hey, Jay, how you doing?
21: Good. Hey, caller named Brian earlier called, and he had a pretty good question, because I've wondered this myself. And the question is, he said, with you know, what's happened over at Lake Floyd or Floyd Lake, and you see this when big storms come through, you see these big, beautiful old trees, and they're just basically ripped out of the ground by their roots. You know, they're just sitting there, roots and everything. He asked, is there any way those things could be, you know, craned back up, put up, staked up, and survive?
2: Yeah, that is a good question. I just someone just asked me that this morning too. I guess short answer, very rarely.
21: Yeah.
2: Your mature trees, really anything over 5 inches, I would say, are gonna really struggle. You can try, but usually those root balls are not gonna go on the ground the same way they came out, and
21: okay.
2: The side that came up, you're going to have severed roots. So even if you were to get it back in the ground, it's probably going to have some issues, some decline over the next couple of years. Spruce trees and evergreens in general are definitely the most common trees to uproot, just because they have a real shallow, widespread root system.
21: Mm-hmm.
2: So with those shallow roots, you see a lot of uproots. And with obviously high winds and tornadoes, and then when you get the heavy moisture at the same time, it's a good environment for those uproots to come.
21: Yeah, and that's my answer to him was, you know, other than what I'll call Quincy, but was like, I wonder if, you know, probably not, because the tree has gone through so much trauma.
2: Yeah, and we actually had a case like that probably 5 years ago, where it was someone spaded in probably a 20-foot evergreen, and it fell over about a week after it was spaded in there.
3: Oh.
2: And we stood it back up and we staked it for a few weeks, and it was a slow decline over the next 2 to 3 years.
3: No.
2: So it could work, but generally not.
3: Yeah. Hey, well, I thought it was an interesting question because I've wondered that in the past too. And he sells trees, like, huh, I wonder if you just stand that tree back up and stake it. But yeah, basically it sounds like it's not even worth the try. It ain't going to survive.
2: If you could even stand it up, there's obviously a lot of weight in there, and those root balls are extremely heavy.
3: How busy are you guys right now?
2: Definitely busy. We got pretty much all hands on deck out at Big Floyd this week. Thankful for a great team willing to work some crazy long hours. And it's just devastating. I was out there on Tuesday helping out a little bit, and that was one of the worst ones I've seen as far as just in a concentrated area. I know we had the Bemidji one last year, but I didn't make it out there. But yeah, it's got to be 80 to 90% of the trees in yards that are either snapped in half or uprooted, or it's brutal. And we were talking about it just about like an hour ago. The tough thing is there's not a lot of trees worth saving out there. Usually you don't have that like total destruction like that. But yeah, it's wild out there, and it's extremely busy with all kinds of contractors, insurance adjusters, roofers, and it's almost tough to even get around in those tight roads out there.
3: Yeah, I've seen some drone footage from out there, and it's like, my God, man, unbelievable. Well, at least, you know, thank God nobody got killed, and you and your crew out there at Cars Tree Service, be safe, man.
2: Yeah, appreciate it, Jay.
3: Thanks, Quinn. Appreciate it. See, you ask him, I'll deliver for you.
1: Yes.
3: So basically the answer is no. You can try it, but Jay, where did you find the info on the dangerous man in South Dakota? You sent it to Ronnie. Okay.
1: I did. Yeah. Okay. U.S. Marshals website lists some very disturbing details.
3: Really?
1: About our
3: fugitive. Can we say them on the air? This guy is the most wanted, dangerous. The most wanted man on the FBI on the FBI's list.
1: That's what the post I read says, and it was from a station in Sioux Falls. Yeah,
3: and he's been they've been looking for him since 2013.
1: Yeah, says wanted since 2013.
3: Okay,
1: in South Dakota, David Allen Bonas, wanted for rape of a child, unlawful flight to avoid prosecution, and some other similar charges. But it's surprising, though, it says most wanted fugitive, but it only lists a reward of $25,000.
3: Huh. Yeah, wow. Okay. Email, hang on, callers. Jay, I have a boss who has never been able to finish a story in 80 minutes. Whatever story he starts in staff meetings will be the only thing we get to. Yeah. I know what you're talking about. Let's see. Jay, when it comes to Gatorade for your colonoscopy, no colored Gatorade, clear or lemon lime. They make a clear Gatorade?
1: I believe there's a Gatorade Zero or something.
3: I remember this was back in the early 90s when Kool-Aid came out with clear Kool-Aid. And I remember trying to give it to the boys, and they wanted no part of the clear Kool-Aid.
1: What was it, Crystal Pepsi, when they tried
3: Crystal
1: that?
3: Crystal Pepsi, Hey, down to Lisbon, Ray, Jay Thomas Show.
4: Oh, hey, Jay.
3: Hey,
4: could you call ColaGuard and ask them what the starting pay is for a lab tech?
3: Yeah, I'll give them a call, see if we can get them on. Damn, Cole, I'll never do that ColaGuard again, man. No, I'll go lay on the bed and let them do their thing. I'm not doing ColaGuard. Have you done this ColaGuard?
4: No. I was saying call ColaGuard and ask them what the starting pay is for a lab tech.
3: Oh,
4: because I can't imagine working there. I mean, that's a deal breaker.
3: Yeah,
1: it's got to be a crappy job.
3: Jeez. Ronnie, I'm almost out of rim shots, and it's not even 3 o'clock yet. Thanks, Ray. Appreciate it. We can actually probably look that up. Find out, Ronnie. Are you looking it up?
1: Yeah. I'm going to Indeed right now.
3: Oh, you're going to Indeed. Ronnie's looking for a side hustle. Jay, the mail-in kits screw up your insurance big time, especially if they do find something. Do better, Ronnie. Go in. Okay.
1: I'm working on it. I'm working.
3: There's another, somebody sent me a picture of their Coligard boxes. Just got mine. This is the second time. First time I walked into UPS, they actually weighed the box and asked me if I wanted to insure the box. I said, I'm not insuring this blank. P.S. They all knew what was in the box. Embarrassing standing in line holding a box. Well, you know what, Jay.
1: What's in the box? Well,
3: I was just thinking that for the movie 7. Come on, what's in the box? What's in the box? Stay away. Stay away.
1: Well,
3: what's in the box?
1: You're not going to like this.
3: Gatorade Frost is clear.
1: Oh, Gatorade Frost. Yeah. I don't know if I've ever had a Gatorade Frost. The starting pay for a Coligard lab technician.
3: Here he comes.
1: Employed by the test developer. Exact Sciences.
3: Okay.
1: Typically ranges from $15 to $23 an hour, or roughly $35,000 to $45,000 annually.
3: I don't think so.
1: Yeah.
3: No, thank you.
1: Exact starting rates are heavily dependent on your specific location. I'm going to say,
3: what do you do it from your home?
1: Maybe it's a remote job. You can have the stuff sent to your house.
3: Hey, well, Seti, just do it in your kitchen.
1: Yeah.
3: Shift.
1: I said that very clearly. Shift schedule.
3: Yeah.
1: And prior laboratory.
3: Or it could be the other one. Could be the schedule.
1: Yeah.
3: Okay.
1: And prior laboratory experience.
3: Oh, laboratory. So, yeah, not laboratory.
1: Laboratory.
3: Okay.
1: Yes.
3: So you don't need a college education.
1: Maybe that's why they keep coming back not tested real well.
3: That's what I'm asking. That's what I'm wondering. You just walk in and be a tester or whatever. What's the job description for being a technician at Coligard?
1: Specimen processor.
3: Okay. So in other words, for $35,000 to $40,000 a year as a specimen processor, you're basically opening the damn box. 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Boy, wouldn't that be, that's something you want to get up and do every morning. Can't wait to get to work today. Can't wait. A specimen processor.
1: Yeah, and there is a differentiation, apparently, when I go further down on the posting. It varies. So specimen processor, the lower end. Mm-hmm. Lab technician.
3: Okay, so the lab technician who's
1: examining it.
3: It's still
1: $51,000 to $64,000 per year.
3: It's not enough.
1: With an overnight shift differential, you can dig in overnight even.
3: Dig in overnight.
1: Yeah, right, yeah.
3: How much more do you get for digging in overnight?
1: Usually offering, it just says night shift or premium shift positions. Typically offer a differential or higher starting hourly rate.
3: So, how many of these boxes do they have coming in? They're rolling around the clock.
1: Well, listen, to advertise the way they are, I got to believe it's thousands.
3: Wow. 701-293-9000. Here's another interesting story. Hang on to your DVD movies.
1: Mm.
3: Evidently, remember when records all of a sudden became all the rage again? And they still are. People are collecting them because they love that nostalgia and the sound. Well, I guess now when it comes to DVDs, stores are selling them now like crazy, like these, secondhand stores, pawn shops, whatever. They're seeing a lot more Gen Z and millennial customers rolling in. And they say one of the reasons is people are afraid of their favorite TV shows or movies getting taken off streaming platforms. And I guess the younger audiences are now enjoying collecting DVDs as a hobby. Searching for rare movies with limited runs or bonus features.
1: Well, I got a bunch that my wife is asking me to get rid of under our television cabinet.
3: We've got hundreds and hundreds of DVDs, and I for the longest time contemplating getting rid of those and thousands of CDs. I'm glad I didn't, man. Oscar, Jay Thomas Show.
5: Hi, Jay.
3: Hey,
5: how
3: stranger.
5: Are you today?
3: It's been a long time. How you doing?
5: Oh, we're getting by, getting by. This Cologuard thing.
3: Yeah.
5: I went through that. I did two colonoscopies, and that's when they started advertising that Cologuard.
3: Yeah.
5: I did it three times, and by the third time, when I went back in for a colonoscopy, I was almost dead, okay? Them things never showed up anything that I had.
3: Wow. Now, yeah.
5: And the only, it wasn't cancer was the only good thing, but not because of it. I'm even wearing a colostomy now.
3: Oh, okay? My goodness.
5: So wow. You want to talk to me about Cologuard? Go have the colonoscopy done, because the last one I did, Jay, I drank a bottle of Zero Coke. It's in a clear, in a Gatorade.
3: Yum.
5: Gatorade Zero, and you put a little powder in it. And the only thing I suggest is once it starts happening, move some books, move the TV into your bathroom, sit down and get comfortable.
3: Okay. Exactly, Oscar. Appreciate it. Darren Castleton, you got about 30 seconds. Go ahead.
6: Hey, we experienced down at Otter Tail Lake a few years ago. Five or six trees in a clump tipped up, and the wall was about 8 feet high and 15 feet long of roots.
3: Yeah.
6: But when they started sawing those trees off, all of a sudden that whole thing flopped right back down. Stood some of the trees up, so there's extreme danger with that.
3: Wow, Derek, appreciate it. Got to roll to a break.
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4: Law 360 has reported that monthly farm-related Chapter 12 filings soared back in April to a more than six-year high, and with more likely on the horizon. It's amid an overall increase in all bankruptcies as fuel prices and other costs have really continued to rise. During the month of April, those 62 bankruptcies were launched under a Chapter 12. That's a 130% jump from April of 2025 and the highest monthly total since February of 2020. The figure is also 82 times higher than the 34 Chapter 12 filings in March. Now, 62 filings may not sound like a big deal, except the size of them is much larger than one might anticipate.
3: That's today's Focus on the Field with Bridget Riedel, your ag industry expert. 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
6: A tearful day in court. I'm Lisa Brady, Fox News, as a preliminary hearing continues in Utah for Charlie Kirk's accused killer, Tyler Robinson.
7: It has been a grueling 4 days for Erica Kirk, and today, when that graphic evidence against her husband's accused assassin played out in court, she broke down into tears.
6: Fox's Claudia Cowan at the courthouse in Provo.
7: Now, the courtroom camera is not allowed to show Erica Kirk, but our reporter in the courtroom says that when prosecutors showed text messages between Lance Twiggs and Tyler Robinson discussing Robinson wanting to get a hunting rifle, and later when Robinson talked about trying to retrieve the rifle he had left near campus but feared an officer might still be there, Erica started audibly crying. She was comforted by Charlie's mom, Catherine, who had her hand on Erica's arm. She was also in tears. And Tyler Robinson's mother, Amber, also wiping her eyes today. Keep in mind, she and her husband helped facilitate their son's surrender the day after Charlie Kirk was killed.
6: Prosecutors also playing a redacted videotaped interview with Twiggs, the former roommate and lover, who says Robinson told him the day after the September shooting he wished he had not done it. This week's hearing is for the judge to decide if there's enough evidence for a trial. Two U.S. officials just confirming to Fox News the U.S. military has not carried out any strikes on Iran in the last few hours. This after reports of explosions. The U.S. has hit Iranian targets for the past 2 nights in response to attacks on commercial ships, and Iran has responded with attacks on several Gulf neighbors who host U.S. forces. President Trump telling reporters early today,
8: they want to make a deal so badly. I just don't know if they're worthy of making a deal. I don't know that they're going to honor the deal. That's the problem.
6: Arriving back at the White House during pre-dawn hours from the NATO summit in Turkey. Stocks finish higher. The Dow up 139 points at the bell, a partial rebound from yesterday's sell-off. 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
6: A former U.S. Olympian accused of vandalizing the renovated reflecting pool on the National Mall enters a plea.
14: 67-year-old David Hearn entered a not guilty plea in a brief appearance in federal court. The former Olympic canoe racer is charged with a felony count of destruction of property, accused by federal prosecutors of deliberately ripping the liner from the Lincoln Memorial reflecting pool on June 19th. The case has become a political lightning rod, with President Trump alleging vandalism is responsible for peeling paint and algae marring a $16 million upgrade to the reflecting pool. Hearn says he reached into the pool to examine coating already peeled and touched a chunk attached to the side of the pool. A federal judge released Hearn while he awaits trial. In Washington, Jared Halpern, Fox News.
6: A judge in Ohio just granting a preliminary injunction for 24 men's and women's college basketball players who are suing the NCAA for eligibility. They're claiming the new age-based model unfairly shuts them out of further competition. Today's ruling allows a chance to enter the transfer portal as preparation for trial continues. A new global ranking of livable cities has some familiar winners and no American cities in the top 10.
15: Copenhagen is once again the world's most livable city, according to the Economist Intelligence Unit's annual Global Livability Index. The ranking scores 173 cities on stability, healthcare, education, infrastructure, and culture. Vienna finishes second, followed by Melbourne, Sydney, and Zurich. No U.S. city cracks the top 10, although New York records one of the biggest improvements in this year's rankings. Researchers say the highest-ranked cities offer a combination of strong public services, reliable infrastructure, low crime, and easy access to health care.
6: Fox's Matt Murphy. Recapping stocks, the Dow up 139, the NASDAQ up 336. I'm Lisa Brady, Fox News.
16: Mostly sunny skies for this afternoon. It will be a little bit warmer with highs in the low to mid 80s and winds out of the east southeast at about 5 to 10. We'll see partly cloudy skies and a few overnight storms coming in from the west after midnight. We'll drop down to a low in the low to mid 60s and light southeast winds. Then partly cloudy skies for your Friday with highs in the upper 80s, and then we move into the 90s as we head into the upcoming weekend. From the Flag Skywatch Weather Center, I'm Chief Meteorologist Dean Wysocki.
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0: Boy, oh boy, the colonoscopy emails won't stop rolling in. 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
0: Evidently you don't.
1: I know I got to get it scheduled.
0: Evidently you do not. Jay Thomas Show, hour number two. We welcome all our listeners on 970 WDAY, 1090 The Flag out in western North Dakota, and 1100 The Flag here in eastern part of the state. Hello to everybody listening in Canada, South Dakota, Montana, throughout Minnesota, North Dakota. I'll get to all these emails ripping on Ronnie.
1: All right.
0: Make your appointment.
1: Take that box
0: and throw it in the garbage and make your appointment,
1: okay,
0: Ronnie.
1: Okay.
0: Hey, hot spring spas and pool tables, too. We got this big heat wave coming. 88 tomorrow, 94 Saturday, 97 Sunday, 97 Monday, it just went away. 90s for like the next week.
1: Yeah.
0: But the heat indices are going to be like in the hundreds. And for you folks listening out in central western North Dakota, eastern Montana, it's going to be even hotter out there. Hot spring spas and pool tables, too. West Fargo, Bismarck, Minot, Grand Forks. 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They are fantastic. Alex and I have had ours now for about 5 years. Got a big, beautiful deck around it, a bar. We enjoy the living daylights out of it. They've got them in stock. You get that thing set up so fast. And with the heat like this, that water will warm up really fast when you fill it. Go see Dan Hammer, my buddy Dan, and Ben and the crew over there at Hot Spring Spas. You'll find them at the West Fargo location. Addie's out there and in Bismarck. She'll take care of you. They always got great deals going on. But it is pool season, baby. Hot spring spas and pool tables, too. All right, Blaine, Fargo, Jay Thomas Show.
2: Jay,
0: yep.
2: I'm a patient of Sanford, and they called me back last May for a colonoscopy for me.
0: All right.
2: And she goes, "Do you want the first available appointment?" I said, "Yep." February of 2027 is the first time I can get in Fargo.
0: Wow. It's the same thing every year. I get my yearly physical. Usually, it's sometime in August. Last couple of years, they've had to bump it even farther because there's just no appointments available. This year, I cannot get in until I think it's the 28th of October, and I booked this thing like last year. Because you always book it, you know, when you leave for your next one. It's crazy how tough it is to get in, Blaine.
2: But then she tells me if I could maybe get in earlier if I want to try DL Sanford or Wahpeton Sanford. I could maybe get in earlier. But then I'm thinking, if you're on Go Lightly, do you really want to be driving down to DL? You know what I mean?
0: You might want to get a hotel room down there.
1: You'd be looking like Blow and Luke Duke. Just...
0: Yeah, book a room if that's what you're going
2: to
0: do.
2: Better tell Ronnie to get scheduling if he's a Sanford.
0: Yeah, Ronnie, you're Sanford, right?
1: I am, yeah. My annual doctor exam is coming up in November. And, you know, last time he asked me if I wanted to schedule it, and we talked about the kit. That's when I got sent home with it.
0: Yeah.
1: Maybe I'll just straight up tell him, yeah, just schedule me for the first available.
0: Just book it, Dano.
1: Yeah.
0: Thanks.
2: All right. Good day, gentlemen.
0: Thanks, buddy. Good luck. Good luck on that.
3: Jay, at what point during the day do you decide to be an ass?
4: When I wake up.
0: That's right. Call Me Shelley, a new documentary film from filmmakers James Woolner. It's been a long time since we've had James on a program.
1: I think over 2 years.
0: Has it been that long?
1: Yeah.
0: And Derek Fletcher. They're the team behind the Emmy Award-winning film, The House on Sweet and 7th. And Derek, who I've known for years, used to be one of my producers for Rise and Camera Guy. And the guy that always would leave something behind.
5: Knew that was coming.
1: Knew that was coming. The first thing said. Still taking shots.
0: 100 miles out of town. Oh, guys, hey, I forgot this.
3: Jay, at what point during the day do you decide to be an ass?
4: When I wake up.
0: Stop it. Derek's, of course, joins us now in studio. How you been, man?
5: I've been great. I got two little kids, and I'm an old man now. And
0: oh, jeez, come on!
5: I remember all my things.
0: Are you?
5: Ask my wife.
0: Are you to colonoscopy age?
5: No, not that old.
0: Okay, then you're not an old man yet. No, no. Although they tell you now, I think that they want you to start doing those when you're

0: Podcast.
1: Yes.
0: Dakota Spotlight.
1: Yes. Over, he's been doing that for 6 years now.
0: Oh, his podcasts are fantastic.
1: 13 seasons of that, and I reached out to him, and I'm like, let's just take one of those seasons and see if we can't adapt it again for film. And yeah, I'm so glad. I'm sitting here today. I'm so glad we did that.
0: So when you guys did the first, so anybody that, if you're into murder mysteries, missing people stuff, James Woelner is the guy. Without a doubt, his podcast, again, is Dakota Spotlight. But these documentaries, this is the second one, are fantastic. Now, the first one that you guys did, The House on Sweet and 7th, what was that story about? Let people know.
1: So that was...
0: Because I think I had James on about
1: that. Yes, you had James on then. It was a murder in Bismarck in the late 90s, and it was kind of this group of younger kids that were kind of exposed to... different things in life that weren't so positive.
0: And like what, drugs?
1: Drugs and
0: alcohol. Well, you could say that.
1: And, but yeah, it just kind of went over the case and the police work that went into it. And,
0: I can't remember, did they ever find?
1: Yeah, no, this one was fully solved right away, but it was the...
0: All the stuff behind it.
1: Yes, the court case and everything that went on.
0: And I remember we were out filming when we drove by that house.
1: Yes.
0: Because you said, hey, there's the house right there.
1: Actually, we were filming rides as we were filming that.
0: Yeah, that's
1: right. As I was getting married.
0: Yeah.
1: And I thought, oh, man.
0: That's why I always forget stuff. He's got so much stuff in his place.
1: I got a lot going on.
0: Exactly right. So, all right. So, what goes into making one of these documentaries? I mean, you said 2 years for this one?
1: 2 years. So, and one, a big part of it is, like, you know, this isn't our full-time gigs,
0: yeah,
1: for one, but we just took one of his seasons. I listened to it, mm-hmm, and we got to make this, you know, overall 7-hour thing into 45 minutes. So how do you do that?
0: Exactly.
1: Well, he, you know, writes and tells these stories so well that you have an attention getter. You kind of know the key elements that are in the podcast.
0: Yeah.
1: And you kind of treat each episode as, you know, 10-ish
0: minutes. It's got to be tough, though, to take, because it's a podcast. So you got to take that podcast and, you know, you got to turn it into a film.
1: So essentially we had to redo,
0: yeah,
1: the podcast again, which I'm sure for James was like, you know, that was a very daunting task where, oh, you've already done this. Let's try to do this again. But we're going to do this in video form now.
0: If you have any questions, 701-293-9000, email studio at wdayradionow.com. And for you folks listening throughout North Dakota, South Dakota, it will be in a theater probably in your town or close to your town.
1: Yes.
0: We'll give you a list of those here in a little bit. Ronnie, I'm going to send you this to,
2: yeah,
0: to your work email.
2: Yes.
0: And click on the link. It'll take you to the website, Call Me Shelly. The trailer's on there.
2: Okay.
0: The trailer's fantastic.
1: Thanks,
0: man.
1: You
0: did that too,
1: yep,
0: didn't you?
1: Oh, yeah, yeah.
0: So I want to play the trailer. It's about a minute. I think it's about a minute and a half.
1: It's like 2.5.
0: Is it 2.5?
1: Are we good?
0: Oh, yeah, we're fine. So, yeah, when you can get that up, just give me a heads up. We'll play the trailer for you. So
2: ready to go.
0: Is it ready to go? This, mm-hmm, was in... So this one, Call Me Shelly, this happened in 1994, right?
1: Correct. Yep.
0: And it was Michelle Juulsen.
1: Yep, Michelle Juulsen. 30 years ago, she went to go pick up her paycheck and just disappeared.
0: In Bismarck.
1: In Bismarck, yep. So we kind of re-examine the investigation, and there's 5 or 6 different scenarios that we examine, and it's kind of baffling what happened.
0: Yeah, she disappeared from Bismarck. After telling friends and family she was going to go pick up her paycheck, she was never seen again. And the case you guys write still lingers with unanswered questions and a search for what really happened to Shelly. So they never figured out what happened to her, never found her.
1: No, they didn't.
0: Wow, that's crazy. I love stuff like this.
2: And, you know, and the issue is, and, you know, I hesitate to say this because of the feelings it may stir in the family, but yeah, we have Jeanette Wanner. We're still looking
0: Jeanette Wanner, yeah,
2: in West Fargo.
0: Yeah, that's the craziest. You know about that one.
1: Yep, yep.
0: It just vanished off the earth. Just gone. Has James ever talked about maybe doing something with that?
1: Well, that's the thing with him. He's got hundreds of things he could do.
0: When we had him on, people were calling left and right. Hey, have you looked at this? Will you look into this? Will you do a spotlight on this? There's just tons of them.
2: Well, and I became enamored when you had him on with the case of the

0: couple that went missing in Wishick.
1: Oh, yeah.
0: Or near there. And part of the case supposedly maybe took place in Aberdeen. Well, I grew up very near Aberdeen, and so I was enthralled with that. And I've been listening to them in the vault and all of that ever since.
1: 317-701-293-9000. Documentary filmmaker Derek Fletcher in studio. Been a friend of mine for years. They got their new documentary with him and James Woolner. Dakota Spotlight, Call Me Shelley. And we'll give you the dates and times and cities that you'll be able to see this documentary. It's coming out in September. Here's the trailer for it.
2: You hear it all the time. If only I could have been a fly on the wall. Silently watching, unnoticed, a spy with wings. Well, here's your chance. Sort of.
3: With Michelle, we do suspect foul play.
4: Michelle dropped her 3-year-old son off at her grandpa's. She went to get her paycheck.
3: But she never did pick up her check.
2: Her disappearance is one of the most mysterious and troubling events in this city's history. Like the police who first went looking for her, we too are left with questions. Questions like, who was harassing Shelley Juleson in the days before she vanished?
5: Kids showed up at her house. He was pounding on the door, crying that he wanted her to take him back.
2: Why are 104 pages of Shelley's police file missing?
1: That's crazy.
6: You don't take those originals out and destroy them. It baffles me.
2: And who were those two railroad workers at the Elbow Room bar?
7: Maybe the answers are in that 104 missing pages.
8: I had this dream so many times that I had jumped off of something, and then I just put my arms out and I started to fly. And I dreamt that so many times. Finally, one day I was laying in bed saying my prayers, and I said, God, would you please guide me over where Shelley is located so we can find her? And I haven't had that dream since. I have not had that dream since I asked that.
2: This is Dakota Spotlight. I'm James Woolner.
1: There you go. That's going to be fantastic, dude.
9: Thanks, man.
1: You said 2 years to make this thing.
9: 2 years to make it.
1: 45-minute documentary.
9: 45-minute documentary.
1: Have you guys tried to get these on, like, Netflix or anything?
9: Well, funny you say that. That's kind of our next thing here is, you know, you do something independently. Well, where do we go? Well, I was on last time for that other documentary I'd done in the fall, and I'm kind of copying and pasting what we did here, where I think there's an appetite in North Dakota and Midwest to get our stories told and play them in local theaters. So we start in Bismarck.
1: Okay, listen up, Bismarck.
9: We're going to be September 11th, we're in Bismarck. The 14th, we're in Sioux Falls. The 15th, we're in Jamestown. The 17th, we're in Grand Forks. And then the 18th, we're at the Fargo Theater. And there's going to be more. We're talking for more screenings as well.
1: Yeah, you guys are looking at Aberdeen, South Dakota, Wadena, Minnesota, Carrington, North Dakota, Minot, North Dakota, Watford City. Hello, Watford City. And also Mayville. So in Bismarck, and all showings are at 7 p.m. Central Time. In Bismarck, it'll be at the Dakota Stage.
9: Yep.
1: What is that?
9: It's a kind of a smaller venue. Okay. That was another thing is you learn so much when you're going to try to get screenings here. It's like, well, where do we go?
1: Yeah.
9: Obviously, we got the Fargo Theater here, but the Dakota Stage can seat 300. So,
1: oh, there you go.
9: Get your tickets.
1: Sioux Falls, you'll be at Balbus?
9: Yep.
1: Theater at Washington Pavilion. Jamestown, coming to your town September 15th, the Arts Center. East Grand Forks, it will be playing at the River Cinema on September 17th. And then here, Fargo, the beautiful Fargo Theater, September 18th. And again, 7 o'clock. And I believe there is a live discussion and audience Q&A following the film, right?
9: Yep. A couple of these will have a Q&A with me afterwards. And we'll talk to the filmmakers.
1: So Are you guys already talking of doing a third?
9: You know, we're going to see how this goes, and we're going to kind of take a break and just see how this next couple months goes. But you had mentioned the whole Netflix thing.
1: Yeah.
9: I guess I'll shamelessly put it out. If anyone wants to put us on Netflix, get a hold of Jay.
1: Have you guys tried to get a hold of Netflix?
9: There's a couple emails that we're sending out, and okay. We're going to see how that goes.
1: Yeah, I don't know. I have no idea how you would, other than email, how you'd reach somebody. I don't know how that works, but they run all kinds of these independent documentaries. I love this stuff.
0: Well, and the one my wife and I, now we're a few years behind the ball here on this one, but Making a Murder, we're
1: you're behind on that one.
0: Unbelievably enthralled. And apparently during the COVID, during the pandemic, when that exploded. Yeah.
9: And I think that's where what we just made here, Dakota Spotlight, we really touch on. I mean, it's a true crime. There's the mystery.
1: And people love this stuff.
9: But I feel what separates us is we also, I think the integrity and care that James puts into these stories.
1: Yep.
9: And I feel that market for Midwest audiences, we don't have our own kind of true crime Netflix series. So.
1: I actually have an idea for you, and I'll tell you off air. I actually do have an idea, I think you could get it on this network.
9: This is the first time James has said I have an idea, and I'm like, oh. Usually it's
1: where's Derek's ass button.
10: Life's tough. Get a helmet, man.
0: Okay.
1: Oh man, unbelievable. So the first one that you guys did, the house on Sweet and Seventh, where can people watch that?
9: You can watch that on Amazon Prime and Tubi.
1: On Tubi?
9: Yes.
1: Okay.
9: So go ahead and you can watch that there.
1: I didn't know that was on Tubi.
9: I believe we have to
1: pop that on.
9: Fact check myself.
1: And then you said also Amazon Prime, right?
9: And Amazon Prime, yes. Okay. And it's weird over, because we made that in 2020. And like 2023, that it like took off, where Letterboxd and, you know, we were getting a lot of like ratings and reviews and stuff.
1: Nice.
9: And then, I mean, I got to credit my mom. She was like, why don't you just reach out to James again? And I was like, you know. Yeah, let's see if we can make something happen, exactly. And here we are.
1: That's fantastic. So again, the new one coming out is the new documentary. It's Call Me Shelley, The Mysterious Disappearance of Michelle Juulsen. Back in 1994, disappeared from Bismarck, North Dakota, after telling friends and family she was going to pick up her paycheck. And again, Bismarck, it's coming to you, Sioux Falls, Jamestown, East Grand Forks. Fargo, they're currently working on Aberdeen, Wadena, Carrington, Minot, Watford City, and Mayville. But you can go check it out on the first one you can check out on Tubi and Amazon Prime.
9: Yep, and then callmeshelleyfilm.com, or just Google it, and it'll pop right up, and you can get your tickets.
1: All right. How much are tickets?
9: It varies, but anywhere from like generally $12 to $15.
1: Oh, okay.
9: The Eventbrite that we have adds a little tax on there, so sorry people, but there will be a Q&A afterwards. It's a locally made thing.
1: Yeah.
9: So.
1: All right, dude. You guys, I know I asked you this earlier, but I can't remember the answer because I got a short attention span.
9: You?
1: Yeah, exactly. You guys, are you working on a third one?
9: We're going to see how this one goes. We're definitely, right when we got done with it, we kind of watched what we had and we put together the trailer. We were like, oh. Okay, the next one we're going to do is, and it's like, hang on, let's make sure that we, you know, do this final step here, yeah, of distribution.
1: And people don't realize 45-minute documentary, I mean, hours and hours of filming and editing.
9: And huge shout out to the North Dakota Historical Society supplying us with like archival footage, nice, and finding that stuff. But yeah, you would not believe the amount of time that goes into it.
1: And the research, and there's a ton that goes into this stuff.
9: But you can't make a movie over 80 minutes anymore. Somebody told me that earlier.
1: Yeah, today. I told you that earlier. That's what they're saying now.
9: I don't know,
1: Hollywood producer stuff saying we just can't do movies over 80 minutes. The attention span's not there anymore.
0: And I think, you know, like I said, the TikTok, I think the social media has a lot to do with that. But I also think the fact that Hollywood hasn't had an original thought since 2005.
1: Well, there's that new Wahlberg movie coming out. I think that comes out in September, too, where it's based on a true story where he was a hitman for the mob, and he was hired by, the FBI or something,
0: right,
1: to help.
0: To get confessions or get information.
1: That one looks really, really good.
0: Yeah, and then a really weird comedy exploration by Tom Cruise called Digger.
1: Oh, really?
0: The trailer is incredibly weird.
1: Okay, I'll have to check that out. Huh. All right, again, if you want more information, where do folks go?
9: CallMeShellyFilm.com.
1: CallMeShellyFilm.com. And we'll get James in here, too, as it gets closer.
9: Yes.
1: We'll have you guys back. All right, Derek, congratulations, brother.
9: Thanks for helping me kick this off, Jay.
1: You got it, buddy. All right, 327, more of the Jay Thomas Show when we come back.

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5: Fargo Police Chief Travis Stefano had said on the plague there will be differences to policing at the downtown street fair once it begins next Thursday.
6: I think one thing that people will notice right away is the amount of visibility that we've had in the downtown over the last 6 weeks to a couple months.
5: Stefanowitz says it's been a collaboration across people and businesses.
6: We've really been working with our community members, making sure that they understand what we're doing and when they see us and when they don't and what that means. You know, we could be dealing with an issue or just have stepped inside one of the business to talk to them about what they've got going on.
5: The chief says it's a team approach and effort when it comes to battling homelessness issues in downtown Fargo. Stefanowitz says it's about getting people in touch with the correct resources.
6: We're really trying to do a better job at working with our public health folks and the other initiatives to make sure that we get everybody involved so that the police folks can focus on the criminal of nature.
5: The Resource and Recovery Center has moved out of downtown to First Avenue North near Brewhalla. Most of the oil wells operating in North Dakota are now north of U.S. Highway 2, leading to new mineral rights owners. On the flag, president of the North Dakota Petroleum Council, Ron Ness, said technology is making the area as prolific as the core of the Bakken in McKenzie, Dunn, and Mountrail counties.
7: We have figured out how to go down, out, down 2 miles, and now out 3 and 4 miles.
5: From the Flag Family Newsroom, I'm Austin Erickson.
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11: Mostly sunny skies for this afternoon. It will be a little bit warmer with highs in the low to mid 80s and winds out of the east-southeast at about 5 to 10. We'll see partly cloudy skies and a few overnight storms coming in from the west after midnight. We'll drop down to a low in the low to mid 60s and light southeast winds. Then partly cloudy skies for your Friday with highs in the upper 80s, and then we move into the 90s as we head into the upcoming weekend. From the Flag Skywatch Weather Center, I'm Chief Meteorologist Dean Wysocki.
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17: 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I'll have the key three of the most consequential stories in the news cycle as well. 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And we'll have a few laughs along the way as well. Talk to you then.
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0: you rock and roll fans, tonight Red River Valley Fair weather is going to be outstanding for rock night. You got Candlebox, Pop Evil, and Stone Temple Pilots.
1: Yeah.
0: Get your tickets now. Just go to RedRiverValleyFair.com. And I'm telling you, the that Petrol Serve USA coffee is delicious, man. I'm telling you, the VIP experience, although it's called, what do we call it? Call it something else. But anyway.
1: Grand Champion?
0: Yes, there you go. The Grand Champion experience. You're going to pay more, but man, you get your you get those private, really nice bathrooms, your own area, private bartender, and great seats.
1: That's the way to do it. You know, have your own access to restrooms,
0: food
1: and drinks
0: as well.
1: And, yeah.
0: You don't have to stand in the long lines.
1: Yeah, VIP means VIP.
0: That's right. Here's a challenge for all of us this July. The Perry Center, which is an outstanding organization, they're celebrating the backstory on the Perry Center is amazing. Celebrating 40 years of hope with a campaign. They're calling it 50 States for Life. And women have traveled from every corner of America to find a hope at the Perry Center. 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And again, their goal is it's 50 States for Life. 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
1: Oh, cool.
0: How cool is that?
1: Yeah.
0: Doesn't matter if it's $5 or $5,000. 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I'm excited for this new documentary.
1: Yeah, I am.
0: From Wolner and Fletcher.
1: I am very much into documentaries, and I am also very much into what would you call them? Investigative.
0: I love that stuff.
1: Type stuff. Yeah.
0: I'm always watching. I'm digging around looking for episodes of Dateline, and I love the Dateline Unforgettable where they go back and relook. And who's the good dude that I like? He tells the very dramatic.
1: Oh yeah, the guy with the voice. I forget his
0: name.
1: The
0: tall thin dude.
1: Yeah.
0: Blinking it out. You were doing impersonations of him for me.
1: Could it really be that simple?
0: Yeah. I love that, man. All right, a bunch of emails regarding Coligard.
1: Well, let's dive in.
0: So I wanted to ask the wife when I get home tonight, have you dove into your Gold Lightly yet? The wife's got to have a colonoscopy tomorrow. So, of course, I will be filming the Grand National Sprints that she'll be doing tonight. I think she has to start her prep at like 7 o'clock.
1: Keith Morrison, that's the guy. Known for his dramatic pauses, warm baritone delivery, and signature raised eyebrow.
0: Could it really be running through Alex that fast? Oh, man. Jay, I do mine twice because I sent them too much the first time. Dumbest thing ever. Hey, guys, you shouldn't be calling it a laboratory. It should be a lavatory.
1: Well played. Yeah.
0: Hang on, callers. Jay, I did the Coligard last year. It was way better than going in for the probe like I did the first time. Just had to set the thing up, check the X on my phone, checked out whatever on my phone. Okay, I can't read this. The rest of this. All right, John, I can't read that on here. Let's see. Hey, Jay. Did you know that Billy Crystal, Steve Martin, and Martin Short have been known to host get-togethers the night before their procedures? Come on. It's ridiculous. Really? I want to be alone. I want to turn it into a party, like a chicken pox party.
1: I'd think I'd just want to be alone.
0: Just make sure you stay out of my way.
1: Spitting a little Eric Carmen all by myself.
0: Here's The fun part tonight will be watching Alex do the sprint with four dogs because they got to be right next to her. So the minute she gets up to take off, she's going to be tripping over dogs. And
1: oh, no.
0: It's going to be an interesting evening at the house. Another email. Wasn't Ronnie supposed to get his colonoscopy last year? Come on, Ronnie. Stop procrastinating. Question, how's that Ring doorbell coming? Love listening to you guys. Ring doorbell.
1: Yeah. Yeah, I won one a couple of years ago at our Christmas party.
0: And you did?
1: I haven't put that in yet.
0: Ronnie, are you serious?
1: Yeah.
0: Why have you not set up your Ring doorbell? Do you not want it?
1: No, I do want it, but there is some installation that goes with it. Don't you have to?
0: It's not that tough, Ronnie.
1: Okay, well, I'll figure it out then.
0: It's basically...
1: Do you have to drill no holes or anything like that, hook it up to a local wiring system? You just stick it on the front doorstop? Is that just? I'm just asking.
0: Asking for a friend,
1: yeah,
0: are you?
1: Yeah, right, yeah. You may know him.
0: It's Wi-Fi.
1: Okay, yes, that part I get, connected to your phone.
0: Mm-hmm.
1: I just, for some reason, thought because it is a Ring, that it's got to be wired into your actual doorbell thing. You know,
0: No.
1: All right.
0: You'll have to, put a screw in the door frame to hang it on.
1: Okay.
0: Or I think you can do double face sticky tape, but I'd do a screw thing.
1: Right.
0: Wow.
1: Okay. Ronnie. That's, yeah.
0: Jay, did you see Fargo Ward's petition is officially heading to a public vote? I did see that. We probably talk about that in the upcoming weeks. Now they got enough signatures. I think they got like 400 or 500 more than they needed verified.
1: Okay.
0: So it will go to a vote of the people. That will be, I believe... is it the November? No, I think it has to come up before that. Wasn't it so many days after it's verified that they have to bring it to a public vote? I can't remember.
1: I thought that was after if it passes, that it has to be within 90. I'm incorrect on that, but
0: yeah. So you residents of Fargo. Oh, the city will set a date for a special election to happen in 60 to 90 days.
1: Okay, so it is. Okay.
0: Group behind the petition has a plan to start campaigning, according to Arlette Preston. You will decide whether you're going to have a Fargo City Commission or if you're going to have a Fargo Council and award system.
1: Mm-hmm.
0: So that means, if I'm not mistaken, so when you're running for now a council seat, everybody that's in place now is good, but they're going to have to add, I think, two more commissioners, or it will be council members.
1: Sounds correct.
0: Does that sound correct?
1: Yeah.
0: Anyway, we'll dive into that down the road. But yeah, knew it passed. And a heads up for you folks that are into cars, Larry Zahn Memorial Car Show. It's the fourth annual. It'll be held on Main Street in Buffalo, North Dakota, coming up Saturday, July 18th, so a week from this Saturday. 5 to 8 p.m. Food available. The Meat Wizards food truck will be there. Come early to enjoy live entertainment and events at the old school. Exact location in Buffalo to be announced pending construction progress.
1: Okay.
0: So even Buffalo, North Dakota is not...
1: Shuffle off to Buffalo.
0: Okay. All right. And this story that we have up now, Austin Erickson just put it up a little while ago. WDAYRadioNow.com, AM1100TheFlag.com. I saw pictures of this on social media earlier, and several guns have been stolen from a South Fargo business. Officers responded to the outdoorsman across, it's across 13th Avenue from West Acres. That's right by Sweet Confessions.
1: You mean the one next to the DMV?
0: Yes, that right store? Next door. That's
1: Are
0: the one.
1: You kidding me?
0: Nope, not kidding. Happened around 4 o'clock this morning.
1: Oh boy!
0: Now, from the pictures I saw, it looks like somebody stole a vehicle and then rammed that vehicle through the double doors on the store, and then went in there and stole a bunch of guns. Authorities, active investigation. No other information is available. Anyone who knows what may have happened or the identity of someone involved, you're asked to call the Fargo Police Department. Anonymous tips can also be sent by texting Fargo PD. and the information to, well, all the information's on our website. Nobody's got a piece of paper and pen handy. So, yeah, that's something else.
1: Well, it's incredibly concerning. I mean, you have no idea what the intent is to steal a bunch of guns in that manner. And, yeah, that's unbelievably concerning.
0: It is.
1: If you see something, say something.
0: Exactly. I got to believe there's got to be cameras somewhere.
1: You hope so.
0: You would think. All right, back to this. I want to go back to this just for a couple minutes. When it comes to watching movies and TV shows, members of the younger generation are choosing older methods. Stores are selling like crazy DVDs to more Gen Z and millennial customers. People also, they say, are afraid of their favorite TV shows or movies getting taken off the streaming platforms. Stuff gets pulled from streaming, or it's never been on streaming, so you have to come in and buy a physical copy to actually watch the movie. It's also a little bit higher quality, especially if you're buying Blu-rays or 4Ks versus what streaming has to offer. That's according to Cody, I don't even know how to pronounce that last name. He's with the Electric Underground. He's the manager over there. Also, younger audiences are enjoying DVD collecting now as a hobby, Ronnie.
1: Wow, that's now a collecting hobby.
0: Yeah,
1: oh boy.
0: Just like albums.
1: Okay.
0: No.
1: Guess I'm officially old. Wow.
0: Searching for rare movies with limited runs or bonus features. I got a massive collection. So if you were to give a Gen Z or a millennial person a movie suggestion, because they're collecting these things now, what would you suggest?
1: Well, I mean, I'm a little...
0: It's like you got to have this in your collection.
1: I'm a little biased, but WKRP, I mean...
0: Well, that's for a TV show.
1: Yeah, for TV show. Oh, movie.
0: For a movie.
1: Oh, boy.
0: There's a ton... I mean, there's a ton of good classics.
1: Stand By Me.
0: You do Stand By Me, huh?
1: Yeah, I think so. I think it's a good story. Good actors?
0: I would say... Well, I mean, there's tons of them, but... The first one that comes to my mind would be, okay, you're collecting DVDs, you're younger, you're looking for, and it's not just rare movies, they're looking for also limited runs, bonus features, stuff like that, but they're looking for the old stuff. I would definitely say you got to get Goodfellas.
1: Oh, yeah.
0: Got to have Goodfellas.
1: Yeah.
0: That's a fantastic show or movie. Absolutely love that movie, but I love the mob movies.
1: Mm-hmm.
0: I would also say... just to say you have it in your collection. This goes back, of course, to the 70s. The Legend of Billy Jack. The whole series. I have that on DVD. Absolutely love
1: okay.
0: it. I'd also throw out there that you got to have Walking Tall. The original. Not the Rock one, but the original. And there were two movies. Those are my suggestions.
1: Okay.
0: If you got any suggestions, 701-293-9000. Email studio at WDAYradionow.com. If you were to suggest an old movie, a classic, a rare, because I guess DVD collecting is becoming a big hobby now for Gen Z and millennial customers. So what's happening here is what happened with the albums.
1: Yeah, I mean, vinyl is...
0: vinyl, there you
1: go. I don't
0: know,
1: maybe it's... pulled back a little bit, but I had heard just several months ago that it was so popular that there was a company making record players again.
0: Oh, really?
1: Because they and a few of the newer artists, including people like Taylor Swift and others, are releasing limited edition vinyl copies of their new albums.
0: Yeah,
1: just like Keith Urban, the Flow State, he did the same thing.
0: My big mistake years ago when I worked up at XL93 in Grand Forks, actually, when they converted away, because everything would be, you'd get albums, and then they'd take those albums, they'd record them on what are called carts, which look like 8-tracks. And then they just had this big library. Well, then, you know, CDs started really becoming big and other forms to play the music. So they got rid of all the albums and said, if you want them, take them. And I never took them. Say, what am I going to do with these things? But they had so many Ronnie picture discs. And I should have took them because those albums were just played one time to record the song onto the cart.
1: Yeah.
0: So they're in mint condition. But they had so many picture discs in there, and I didn't take them.
1: Oh, my.
0: I should have took them. Jason, Jay Thomas Show.
2: Ronnie, Jay, my recommendation would be Blazing Saddles.
0: Oh, yeah, you got to have Blazing Saddles.
2: Take care.
0: Thanks, brother. Appreciate it. That's a great call on that one. Blazing Saddles, definitely got to have that. That is a classic.
1: Yeah, and what is Mel Brooks is what?
0: 150.
1: 100 now or something to that neighborhood?
0: He's up there. All right, callers, hang on. We'll grab you on the other side. Gen Z and millennials are now getting into DVDs, collecting them. What would you suggest? Hey, if you're going to collect this stuff, you're going to collect old movies, you got to get your hands on this one. Who's a gal we had on a few years ago who was trying to collect as many copies of The Wedding Singer as possible?
1: Yeah,
0: remember, she was going for 1,000 copies or something.
1: I remember that.
0: And I gave her my copy.
1: I can't remember her name now.
0: I can't either.
1: Yeah, I do remember that, yeah.
0: All right, Marcy from Where I Was Wonder is going to hang all this, too. Hang on, callers. We'll grab you on the other side of the break. Don't lose your spot. 701-293-9000, Jay Thomas Show.

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2: We are called to a purpose greater than ourselves. Jim, the ND flagpole guy, believes this. For years, his intuition urged him towards something bigger. Then a voice on the radio spoke of a need for a flagpole guy, and Jim Swartout answered. Today, he's raised over 1,000 flagpoles across the Peace Garden State, including the tallest one ever planted in North Dakota. Each pole lifts Old Glory high over our prairies. But the story runs deeper. Jim discovered his forefather, Captain Oliver Perry Abraham Swartout, was the first recorded American to offer blue cloth from his own jacket for the battle flag of the Second Continental Congress in 1777, a sacrifice preserved in the Library of Congress. The flag has always been in his blood. As we celebrate the 250th anniversary of our Declaration of Independence, Jim reminds us, we are all here for a reason, and that reason is bigger than any one of us. This America 250 North Dakota story is brought to you by Jim Swartout, the ND flagpole guy. Steve Hallstrom here with another America 250 North Dakota story. America's history isn't just written in books. It's carried in a pocket watch passed from father to son, a wedding band worn smooth by 50 years of hard work, a necklace given to celebrate a new life entering the world. The things we keep tell the story of who we are. North Dakota families have always understood that. On these plains, people built lives meant to last. They planted roots, raised families, and passed along more than land and possessions. They passed along memories. And that's why heirlooms matter. A ring isn't just gold and diamonds, it's a promise, a reminder, a connection between generations who may never meet. For 250 years, Americans have celebrated life's biggest moments with symbols that endure. And in North Dakota, those stories are still being passed from one hand to the next. This America 250 North Dakota story is brought to you by Schmidt's Gems and Fine Jewelry, helping North Dakota families celebrate life's most meaningful moments for more than 40 years.
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7: They're connecting the dots in court. I'm Lisa Brady, Fox News. After previously detailing surveillance camera footage from Utah Valley University on the day of Charlie Kirk's killing, prosecutors today playing parts of the videotaped interview between investigators and Lance Twiggs, the former roommate and lover of accused assassin Tyler Robinson, who was shown photos of the surveillance footage during that interview.
8: It definitely, especially the bottom, the last two, definitely do look like him.
7: And a moment later, clarifying,
8: They do look like Tyler Robinson.
7: Prosecutors also focusing on a possible confession and text messages between the two. Twiggs telling investigators that when he questioned Robinson in person the day after the killing, he said he wished he hadn't done it. It's day 4 of a preliminary hearing on probable cause for trial. Not clear yet what's next between the U.S. and Iran. After 2 days of renewed strikes, Fox's Aisha Hosni at the White House.
9: The president certainly has a lot of options on the table when it comes to Iran. And as he contemplates what to do about the Iranians next, whether he can even really strike a long-lasting deal with this regime, the Iranians are spilling onto the streets in Iran and threatening to kill him.
7: This on the final day of the funeral for Iran's slain supreme leader. More potential candidates lining up to challenge Republican Senator Susan Collins in Maine after Democratic nominee Graham Plattner suspended his campaign while still denying a rape allegation.
10: Following an emergency Wednesday night meeting, state Democratic Party leaders said they voted to hold a special 600-person nominating convention to fill the vacancy. Maine law dictates a July 27th deadline to replace Plattner on the ballot.
7: Fox's Tanya J. Powers. Plattner still needs to file the paperwork to officially withdraw. The deadline for that is Monday. But he and some of his supporters are criticizing using delegates instead of voters to pick a replacement. America is listening to Fox News.
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7: Four people are accused of witness intimidation near Mobile, Alabama, in a case that includes an apparent voodoo ritual.
17: The FBI says convicted drug dealer John Mathurin and three co-defendants face additional charges of conspiracy to tamper with a witness who helped prosecutors in the case. An affidavit lays out an alleged plot to target the witness. We're told on one of the defendants' phones that images were found of the witness, the judge in the case, and the prosecutor, depicted in what appears to be a voodoo ritual with a machete being stabbed through the witness's photo and candles being lit. The FBI also says there was talk of putting a GPS tracker on the witness's car, all in an alleged effort to not have the witness testify in the case.
7: Fox's Jeff Manasso. Just getting word that the oldest woman to fly in space has died. Wally Funk was 87, an aviation pioneer. Her caregiver just announcing her death in Texas, where she had an apartment in an assisted living facility. Funk was one of 13 female pilots who went through the same test as NASA's all-male astronaut corps in the early 1960s, but never made it to space until 2021 aboard Amazon founder Jeff Bezos's Blue Origin rocket. She had an 80s hit that transcends time. Bonnie Tyler has died.

0: one of the best-selling singles of all time, and it made her the first person from Wales to top the U.S. charts. Another hit, Holding Out for a Hero, originally recorded for the film Footloose, 2 decades later appearing in Shrek 2. Bonnie Tyler was 75. She died after being hospitalized for an undisclosed illness earlier this year in Portugal. A partial rebound for the Dow, up 139 points. The NASDAQ up more than 300. I'm Lisa Brady, Fox News.
1: Clear skies through the evening hours with temperatures falling off into the 70s. And then we'll see clouds increase after midnight. And we'll see a few showers and storms pulling in from the west with lows into the low to mid 60s and southeast winds about 5 to 10. Partly cloudy for your Friday, highs in the mid to upper 80s. And then we heat things up into the low 90s on Saturday and upper 90s on Sunday with dangerous heat index readings expected. From the WDAY Radio Skywatch Weather Center, I'm Chief Meteorologist Dean Wysocki.
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0: So we were talking about how Gen Z and millennials are now getting into, they're enjoying collecting DVDs. It's kind of like when people started going back to vinyl years ago. And it's turning into quite the hobby for them. And they love searching for rare movies and also limited run movies, movies with all the bonus features, which most DVDs have all those bonus features on them. But we're having a little fun, killing some time, talking, you know, what movie would you suggest to a millennial or a Gen Z that, hey, if you're going to start collecting DVDs, this is a must-have. I got to add Every Which Way But Loose, Clint Eastwood.
1: Right turn, Clyde.
0: That's right, exactly. Got to do it.
1: Anything in the Quentin Tarantino library, probably?
0: Yeah. Some Tarantino. Tom, J. Thomas Show.
2: Yeah, you gave me too much time to think about it. Now I've got a couple. The Soylent Green from about 70 or 72, that's a classic.
0: Yeah.
2: And the Bond series from about the 60s to the early 2000s.
0: Okay. All right. James Bond's a must-have.
2: Yeah.
0: Got it. Thanks, Tom. Appreciate it. 701-293-9000. Email studio at WDAYRadioNow.com. Tom and what town is this?
1: Osakis.
0: Oh, Osakis. There we go.
3: Osakis.
0: I couldn't read that.
3: I don't know how far back I can go, but my English teacher forced us to watch a movie from, I think it was the 30s, Splendor in the Grass.
0: Heard of it, actually.
3: Yep. Warren Beatty and Natalie Wood. I've recommended it for the last half a decade. If a person goes back that far, probably only about one out of three people I recommend it to go and watch it. But no one has watched it and said that's no good.
0: So, I would say, too, if you want to go for a millennial or a Gen Z, this goes back, I want to say, to like the 1920s, late 20s. And it's a silent.
3: Yeah,
0: it's
3: I think the movie is from the 40s, but it takes place historically accurate back in the roaring 20s into the Depression and stuff.
0: But yeah, no, I understand that. What I'm saying is there's a movie, I actually have it. I think they say it's the first vampire movie. It's a silent movie called
1: Nosferatu.
0: That's it. Yeah, that's it.
1: They've
0: too.
1: Remade it. There's a recent one out there.
0: But I have the silent one, and it is the freakiest, scariest looking vampire you've ever seen in your life. You gotta
3: some
0: have
3: insight
0: that.
3: Into what they did making movies way back before they had all the special effects at their fingertips and stuff.
0: Exactly.
3: So,
0: exactly.
3: Anyway.
0: All right, brother. Appreciate it. Crystal, J. Thomas Show.
4: 2001 Space Odyssey. It's a classic.
0: Never seen that movie. Never seen it.
4: Oh, you gotta rent it, buy it, however you can get it. Because what's interesting is the technology at that time, which was futuristic, is stuff we got now. So you got the video screen for telephone.
0: Yeah.
4: And you can see that he's connected in outer space, talking to his kids on Earth. And the flight attendants are serving food. You know, you suck it up through a straw. And they're walking upside down with anti-gravity boots, and they're walking on the ceiling, and just different things that's like, oh my gosh. And then the other one would be Lawrence of Arabia.
0: I've actually seen that and thought it was horrible.
4: Yeah, and what's interesting, it's very historic too, because it's based on his real life and what was going on in the Middle East at the time. No. So it's kind of relevant, actually.
0: All right, Crystal, appreciate it. Ken, hang on. Christian, hang on. Steve, hang on.
1: You know, another reason to watch 2001 A Space Odyssey, Jay.
0: What?
1: AI, the computer.
0: Oh, yeah, yeah.
1: Gets real nasty. So
0: we used to use that computer that was big in alternative rock stations back in the day, to use snippets of that computer in your liners.
1: I'm sorry, Dave. Yeah. I can't let you do that.
0: That's right. The new rock alternative. Marcy. What's Warehouse up? Wonders, what's going on?
5: Not much.
0: What movie would you suggest? Are you a millennial or a...
5: I think I looked it up the other day, and I'm like, I am kind of a millennial. I don't identify as a millennial.
0: Oh, you don't identify as a millennial. Would you identify as a baby boomer? Is that what you're saying?
5: Maybe. I don't know.
0: Are you... We're
5: I was born in 84.
0: Oh my God, the year I graduated.
5: Yeah.
0: Holy smokes, man. Well, then there's no movies you can suggest for a millennial or Gen Z, because you're one of them.
5: Yeah, I got nothing.
0: Any of these movies that have been mentioned, you recognize any of them?
5: No.
0: Wow. Mm-mm. Really?
5: Mm-hmm.
1: 16 Candles, Molly Ringwald.
5: Oh, I great know that
0: movie.
5: One.
0: That's a great movie. Breakfast Club?
5: Yes, absolutely.
0: Yeah, you were one years old when I came up.
5: Well, okay, so my sister is 11 years older than me.
0: Okay,
5: so I kind of was like exposed to all of them.

0: Gran Torino, are you?
1: Yeah, he's in that, isn't he?
0: With the Hmong community?
1: Yes.
0: Yeah. Oh, that's a fantastic movie.
1: Yes.
0: It was just on not too long ago.
2: Very good movie.
0: It's excellent. All right, what's going on over at Warehouse Wonders, one of my favorite places on planet Earth? I love it.
1: We brought in a new lighting load last week.
0: Jeez.
1: We have a deal on dryers right now, like a huge deal.
0: What brand?
1: You would be so sad because you...
0: How much I dumped on my dryer.
1: So
0: there it is sitting there at Warehouse Wonders, brand spanking new for like half what I paid.
1: I know. It makes me sad too. We have, they're all 50% off retail, but some of them are like valued at about $1,400. So, you know, you're looking at like $700 typically, but any of the dryers that are over $500 at 50% off, we're just doing $500 plus tax. So you could get like a really good deal.
0: And these are all the top brand too.
1: Yes. So I think we have Whirlpool, like LG, Whirlpool, GE. I think we might have some Maytag.
0: Okay.
1: Yeah.
0: All right. What else you got in there? The all the usual suspects?
1: Usual stuff. The faucets, showers.
0: All right.
1: I saw an oil rubbed bronze faucet today and I thought of you.
0: For kitchen? Or bath?
1: Bathroom, but I do have some kitchen ones, too.
0: Send me a picture of one for the bathroom, because I noticed ours is about 5 years old, and it's starting to get some wear on it.
1: Yeah.
0: So send me a picture of it.
1: Okay.
0: Ken, Jay Thomas Show. Ken? I can hear him. Now he's gone. Christian, Jay Thomas Show.
3: Okay. Two TV shows. The best of the Dean Martin variety hour.
0: Okay.
3: And Johnny Carson Show, of course.
0: Have you ever seen Johnny Carson shows? You have?
1: Yeah.
0: Well, I'm impressed.
1: Yeah. Now, I've watched it. Yeah,
3: there's like 40 episodes of VHS and DVDs you can find of that stuff. And then as far as movies go, Where Eagles Dare?
0: Never heard of it.
3: Early is that a Clint? What's his name?
2: Is it Richard Chamberlain?
3: Richard, somebody. I can't remember yet. And then
0: Richard Cranium.
3: Little Big Man. You ever seen that?
0: I've heard of it. Never seen it.
3: Dustin Hoffman. It's all about the last survivor of the Battle of Little Bighorn.
0: Okay. And Ronnie. And
3: Dustin Hoffman. It's fantastic.
2: I'll have to check that out. I've never seen that one.
3: It's historically based, and then what's his name? The old Indian guy that's in everything. Chief Dan George is in it.
0: Okay.
3: You got to see that movie. If you've never seen it, it's fantastic.
0: All right, Christian, appreciate the phone call. Hang on, callers. Ryan in Aberdeen, you're coming up. Steve and Sabin, you're on the way, too. So, what are the hours out there at Warehouse Wonders?
1: 9 to 6 every day.
0: 7 days a week.
1: Every day. Yep.
0: Industrial Park in Moorhead. I'm trying to convince them to put a warehouse out in West Fargo too.
1: I know. We would love to.
0: Be fantastic. I'd be there every day.
1: Mm-hmm.
0: And then of course you've got faucets, lighting fixtures, unbelievable amount of fans. You guys still got some furniture out there too?
1: A little bit, and all that's 80% off.
0: Oh, really?
1: Because you know we haven't brought in a truck in for about a year, I think, of furniture. So yeah, everything that's remaining is 80% off.
0: Plus there's all kinds of other stuff. I mean, a lot of like if you need solar lighting for your yard, or you know, the LED light strips for string lights.
1: Patio. Yep, we got a bunch of those.
0: He's got tons of stuff, man. Ryan Aberdeen, Jay Thomas Show.
4: Hey, Jay.
0: Hey.
4: You know, I don't know if the movie that I have in mind is even available on DVD. I don't think I've ever seen it. But one of my personal favorites goes back to 1974. It was one of the first Hollywood movies that Martin Scorsese ever did, with Ellen Burstyn and Kris Kristofferson, called Alice Doesn't Live Here Anymore.
0: That is a great movie, and I think it is available on DVD.
4: Yeah, Harvey Keitel, Alfred Lutter played Burstyn's son.
0: Yep.
4: It's great. It was the one that had they did the sitcom for 9 years with Linda Levin.
0: Yeah, that would be
4: Vic Tayback.
0: Yeah, you're collecting DVDs. That would be a must-have for a collection. That's a good call on that one. Thanks, Ryan. Appreciate it. 701-293-9000. Steve Sabin, Jay Thomas Show.
5: Hey, Jay. Hey. Top of the pile for me is cars and beer, maybe. Smokey and the Bandit, brother.
0: Oh, you got it? Yeah, if you're

0: You collect classics, classic DVD movies. If you're a millennial or a Gen Z, you got to have that in your collection.
1: The first one.
0: The first one. The second one wasn't too bad. But you got to have the first one. Have you watched that one?
2: Yes.
0: You have?
2: Yes. Yes.
0: I'm impressed. Wow, I'm impressed.
2: I actually thought of one, too.
0: What?
2: That everybody should have.
1: Oh, he disconnected himself.
0: You disconnected yourself, Steve.
2: Ma and Pa Kettle.
0: Oh, that goes way back.
2: Yes, all the Ma and Pa Kettles.
0: Oh, my God. Wow. Ma and Pa Kettles. That, I remember growing up when you go to the movies Saturday afternoon, Ma and Pa Kettle before the movie started.
2: Yes, those were great.
0: Or the Little Rascals. Sometimes they do the newsreels.
1: Yes.
0: I can't believe you said that, Ma and Pa Kettle.
2: I watched it at my grandparents all the time.
0: Wow.
2: Mm-hmm.
0: Dennis Grant Forks, Jay Thomas Show.
3: Yeah, the original movie from 1940s, I believe, would be The Day the Earth Stood Still.
0: Oh, that's that one was remade, too. But
1: it was with Keanu Reeves.
0: Yeah, not nearly as good as the original. The original one is good.
3: Yeah, thanks.
0: Good call on that one. You've seen that one?
2: I don't know if I have.
0: Have you seen War of the Worlds?
2: I've seen the new one. I don't know if
0: you got to watch the original. It's
1: fantastic.
0: It is. The original War of the Worlds. That is a fantastic movie.
2: Yeah.
0: It's just, you go back and some of these old movies, I mean, this is before, you know, any real type of technology, and it's surprising how good they are, how they're able. I think actually the movies today, they just use too much, depend too much on this, what are they called, CGI?
1: CGI,
0: It's just too much, man. Go back to just get away from the computers.
2: Mm-hmm. Stranger Things, actually.
0: I've never seen that.
2: So it's a great series. Mm-hmm. And
1: excellent series.
2: I watched their making of it or whatever, and they had people on set and they were building the sets. And it was so incredibly cool to watch. Build it all.
0: Really?
2: Yes.
1: And it's science fiction-y, Jay. So I don't know how you feel about that.
0: Some sci-fi stuff I like.
1: But I think what really drew me in, and maybe I'm not the only one, was the nostalgia. The time period it took place 80s. Was when growing up.
0: Mm-hmm. Yeah. Because
1: they product place a lot of stuff you would have grown up with in there.
0: That's what Alex and I don't know if you guys ever seen the series The Americans.
2: Mm-mm.
0: That is with what's her name? Oh my, I Carrie Russell.
1: Yeah.
0: And it takes place in the 80s. It was back when we were terrified of the Russians, and it was her and her husband were Russian spies living as Americans.
2: Oh, wow.
0: And it's crazy. And it is dead on accurate when it comes to the products, the clothes.
1: Is the same thing.
0: I mean, it's
1: a lot of it.
2: It's like the Russians, they even tie the Russians into Stranger Things.
0: Yeah, because back then we were all terrified of Russia, and it's, The Americans is fantastic. I may have to check out. I know Stranger Things was huge.
2: Mm-hmm.
0: Is it still on or is it wrapped up?
2: Well, it's done. They finished it.
0: They're not doing any more seasons.
2: No.
1: They have an. I haven't watched any of this yet. They have an animated series after the facts. I think it's Stranger Things 85.
0: Okay.
1: And then my wife and I just got done watching their brand new series, which I understand was only going to be one season. They canceled it. It was called The Burrows.
2: I heard of that. I didn't watch it yet.
1: But. Yeah, I think you'd like it. It's good.
0: Is Stranger Things on Netflix?
1: Mm-hmm. Yes.
0: Okay. All right. I may have to, on a weekend where the weather's crappy, I have to sit on. How many seasons were there?
2: Gosh, how many?
1: I think like five or six. Yeah.
0: So it's a quick binge then.
2: It's not really quick, though, because the episodes are really long.
1: Yes, they are.
0: How long are the episodes? I hope they're not longer than 80 minutes.
1: I mean, the last, what was it, the last year and a half, what were they, almost an hour and a half each or something like that? Yep. Yeah.
2: Mm-hmm.
0: Let's see. Tons of emails. I'll get to all these emails after bottom of the hour here. All right, anything else you guys got come rolling into Warehouse Wonders Industrial Park in Moorhead?
2: We just put in another order for lighting, so that'll be here next
0: week. I cannot believe how much product you guys have in there and you go through.
2: I know, we flip it constantly. I just had an electrician come in today and bought all of our halo housing, all of it.
0: All of it.
2: Yes.
0: So, yeah, I mean, if you're a do-it-yourselfer or a contractor, if they want to come in and buy it, let's say they're building an apartment complex and they want a pallet of bathroom faucets.
2: Mm-hmm.
0: You can.
2: We do that.
0: You'll sell them the whole pallet.
2: Mm-hmm.
0: At what kind of savings?
2: Well, it starts at 50% off, but when you start talking full pallets, we give them extra deals.
0: That's fantastic. Yes. Yeah, so. And it's all name brand, too, and all the finishes.
2: Mm-hmm. Every style. Boho, I know you.
0: Boho.
1: Oh, boho, Jay.
0: Oh, boho, ho.
2: The one, actually, that we're bringing, I look at all of our lighting before we bring it in, and I saw one of them, and it's like a 4-foot light by 1 foot, so it's like a kitchen style light, but it has the like wicker kind of style on it. I'm like, that would be kind of cute. I don't know, depends on your style.
0: That new finish, what is that? That gold, what do they call that?
2: Oh, there's gold, and then there's champagne bronze.
0: That's it. Boy, yes. I can't believe how hot that stuff is.
2: Yeah, it looks almost like a rose gold. It's so pretty.
0: Yeah. And myself, I'm not a big fan of it, but I see that stuff is everywhere. Man, everywhere. Down to Wahpeton. Hey, Mindy, you're up. Jay Thomas Show.
4: I got a movie for you.
0: What do you got? No, this isn't for me. This would be for a Gen Z or a millennial who's collecting DVDs now.
4: The Great Gatsby.
0: The Great Gatsby. Have you ever seen that one?
2: No.
0: I haven't either. I know the movie.
4: I have the VHS right in my hand. It's 1974.
2: That's probably worth some money.
1: Not, I haven't.
0: Actually, VHS collecting is becoming big, too.
1: I haven't seen the older version. I've only seen the more recent one with Leonardo DiCaprio.
0: Oh.
2: I don't know.
4: Oh, no, this one has Robert Redford and Mia Farrow.
1: Oh.
4: And Bruce Dern.
0: Okay. All right.
4: Boy, if you want love and lust and rich living and crime, and it's all right in there.
0: Sounds like my life. No, I'm kidding. Yeah, sure, Jay. Sure it is, Jay. Thanks, Mindy. Appreciate it. 701-293-9000. Email studio at wdyradionow.com. Lee in Jamestown, Jay Thomas Show.
5: Yeah. The movie 1941 with John Belushi.
0: Oh, that's a classic. That's a must-have if you're going to collect DVDs. That's a good...
5: Yep.
0: That and Animal House. You got to have Animal House.
2: Mm-hmm.
0: You've seen Animal House.
2: Yes.
0: All right. Love it. Thanks, Lee. Appreciate it. All right. What else? I know you got to get rolling here in a couple minutes.
2: Yep.
0: Anything else?
2: Softball game. Oof.
0: You're playing softball?
2: No, my daughter.
0: Oh, your daughter's? Oh, Paige.
2: Yes.
0: Paige, that's
2: why. She wanted to be here today, but...
0: That's why she's not hanging out with us today.
2: Yeah.
0: No, I'm telling you, folks, Warehouse Wonders, especially if you're like a do-it-yourselfer, you go to Warehouse Wonders, you're going to, it's just, you walk in and it just blows your mind. You cannot believe the amount of product in there. And again, it's all the Cole or Fisker, Delta, it's all name
2: Moen,
0: brand.
2: Moen. American Standard, those are all the faucets. And then for lighting, it's just, I mean, anything that you can imagine.
0: Yeah, it's and appliances as well.
2: Yep.
0: And you got a big dryer sale going on right now. So. Can't beat it, man. I'm telling you, I love the place. What is it? Jamestown's loving us today. Randy, Jamestown, Jay Thomas Show.
6: Hey, Jay, the Chick-fil-A man here.
0: Yeah.
6: So my favorite show, and I actually filmed in it, was Heat of the Night. The series.
0: Oh, Heat of the Night. So
6: it was filmed on location in Covington, Georgia, where I was a firefighter. So I got to film in the one episode called Ladybug.
0: Oh, really?
6: A firebug. We like to start fires.
0: So did you get to meet Archie?
1: Carol O'Connor?
0: Yeah.
6: I was in our parade once. Alan Autry, I met him quite a few times. And then Carol O'Connor in real life was in California doing heart surgery. So Jodan Baker filled in kind of for him like his cousin. So I was on set with Jodan Baker.
0: Oh, how cool is that?
6: Alan Autry. Yeah, it was a fun movie.
0: Of course, Jodan Baker from the movie I mentioned earlier, you got to have in your collection.
1: Walking
0: that would
1: tall,
0: be Walking
1: yeah.
0: Tall, baby.
6: Oh yeah, Walking Tall. That was a good one too.
0: Oh,
6: yeah,
0: fantastic. Thanks, Randy. Appreciate it. All right, anything else before I let you go watch softball in the heat?
2: Oh, I think that about covers it. Just come check us out. We love to help people. If you come in and you're overwhelmed, we will always help.
0: Yeah, there's always somebody there. Yep. And your staff is so friendly, man.
2: Yeah,
0: it's fantastic. I'm telling you, just go check out Warehouse Wonder. Before you go and Warehouse Wonder it before you try to big box it. I'm telling you will be glad you did. You're going to like go, holy smokes, I'm saving how much?
2: I know.
0: Thanks, Mars.
2: Thanks, Jay, for having me.
0: You got it. Open, by the way, 7 days a week, 9 to 6. Industrial Park and more. Just Google Warehouse Wonders, address will come up. All right, we'll take a break. 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Jay Thomas Show.

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4: Several guns are stolen from a South Fargo business. Officers responded to the Outdoorsman, which is across 13th Avenue South from West Acres, around 4 o'clock this morning. Police say the door was forced open. Authorities say this is an active investigation and no other information is available. Anyone who knows what may have happened or the identity of someone involved is asked to contact Fargo Police. On the flag, North Dakota Highway Patrol Captain Brian Newen said troopers have seen more speeders on the interstate during the summer.
5: Or that 85, 86, 87, 88 is becoming a lot more common during our summer months here now, just because the weather allows you to maybe feel more comfortable traveling faster.
4: There are extra patrols on North Dakota roads during the Speeding Slows You Down campaign until August 9th. This falls during the 100 deadliest days of summer from Memorial Day to Labor Day. North Dakota is getting $24 million to replace three bridges over the Red River. The U.S. Department of Transportation awarded the money to replace two bridges in Trail County, North Dakota, and Norman County, Minnesota, and one bridge in Cass and Clay counties. One of the bridges is closed, and the other two have weight restrictions. And the Cat's Cradle Shelter in Fargo is moving to 1501 32nd Avenue South in the former Town and Country Credit Union building. The organization says the new space will help it provide better medical care and create a healthier environment. From the Flake Family Newsroom, I'm Austin Harrison.
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9: Clear skies through the evening hours with temperatures falling off into the 70s, and then we'll see clouds increase after midnight, and we'll see a few showers and storms pulling in from the west with lows into the low to mid 60s and southeast winds about 5 to 10. Partly cloudy for your Friday, highs in the mid to upper 80s, and then we heat things up into the low 90s on Saturday and upper 90s on Sunday with dangerous heat index readings expected. From the WDAY Radio Skywatch Weather Center, I'm Chief Meteorologist Dean Wysocki.
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0: 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Jamestown, Doug, J. Thomas Show.
2: Yeah, hello.
0: Hey.
2: Movie that I got fascinated by was Devil's Advocate.
0: Oh,
2: what I really
0: that's great.
2: Yeah, heavy. What I ever found odd in there, there was a line in there, something about where's Donald Trump and what's he making a deal with Mark Zuckerberg or I
0: what?
2: I found that kind of odd how that worked itself into the script.
0: Are you in the movie with yeah. Keanu Reeves, Devil's Advocate?
1: I don't remember that.
2: Yes.
0: That's
2: Some demon lady spoke up, something about, where's Donald Trump? Something about it. He's making a deal with Mark Zuckerberg. It so blew me back that, why is this even in there?
0: That movie was back.
1: It predated Facebook, okay, to my understanding.
0: Okay, I'm going to have to go watch this. You're telling me, okay, what part of the movie is that in, Doug?
2: Oh, boy. It's halfway into the movie, back where it started getting dramatic, intense. And she spoke this out, and it kind of...
0: Oh, I got to go.
2: Before he's president, I'm sure. But well, how did he get him? How did he work himself and Zuckerberg work himself into that movie?
0: Doug, appreciate the phone call. There's no way that's in there. If that's in there, because... Devil's Advocate was what, late 90s?
1: It was, yeah. And it says he doesn't have a speaking line in the movie, but is briefly mentioned by name as an invited guest to a high society party that he never showed up.
0: But Zuckerberg isn't in there.
1: No. Nope. And it's this post says Donald Trump and Mort Zuckerman, which is not Mark Zuckerberg.
0: Oh, Mort Zuckerman.
1: Because that movie predates all the Facebook stuff. Yeah.
0: Yeah. All right, JD Lake Park, J. Thomas Show.
3: Hi.
0: Hi. What's up, JD?
3: I've got a movie for you. It's Groundhog's Day.
0: So that should be in the collection for a Gen Z or a millennial that's collecting DVDs? Groundhog's Day. All right. That's a classic. It's a classic.
3: Exactly, with Bill Murray in there.
0: The funniest Bill Murray movie of all time, without a doubt. What that about was, Bob? Oh, my God. That is funny.
1: And a kid from Fargo's in
0: Cosmo.
1: Charlie Cosmo. Yeah, yeah.
0: Have you seen that one, JD?
3: No.
0: It's
1: terrific.
0: It's you will be rolling on the ground. It is hilarious. And like I said, or Ronnie said, a young Charlie Cosmo plays his young son in that. And of course, Charlie is from here in Fargo.
1: Yeah.
3: Oh, okay.
0: And I think that movie goes back to what, the mid early 90s?
1: Probably. Yeah.
0: It's hilarious. You will thank me for that. You will be rolling. Thanks, JD. Appreciate it. Kent in Fargo, J. Thomas Show.
4: Yeah. Has anybody come up with Gone with the Wind?
0: No.
4: Clark Gable.
0: Yeah. If you're gonna start collecting DVDs as a hobby, and you're looking for, that's a must have in your collection.
1: Well, not only that, but I just immediately think of they made fun of it in the Carol Burnett show where she pulls the curtains off for the wall.
0: Oh,
1: and
0: yeah.
4: Well, then I have two other ones. Bodyguard with Kevin Costner and Whitney Houston.
0: Yeah, I'll pass on that one.
4: And then Dances with Wolves. I mean, I just liked them.
0: I have never seen Dances with Wolves.
1: Oh, my, Jay. It's a great movie,
0: really?
1: And I do believe
0: you. And I'm a
1: Costner
0: fan.
1: Yeah, I do believe you would like that. And my understanding is we're coming up on the anniversary of it.
0: Really?
1: They are releasing a director's cut with 28 minutes of unseen footage.
0: Interesting.
1: That hit the editing floor.
0: Awesome. So. Ken, appreciate the phone call. Alex and Enderlin, Jay Thomas Show.
5: Yeah, I got a couple movies for the Gen Z folks. Uncle Buck.
6: Oh, yes! Yes!
1: You mean Molly Russell's wart?
0: Yeah.
5: And then All the President's Men, I like that one.
0: Oh, with Redford, that's a good one.
1: And Hoffman, right? Wasn't it the two of them?
0: Yeah, Hoffman was in there, too. All the President's Men, and it, from that era, too, I believe it was, the Movie Network. Oh,
1: yeah,
0: that's fantastic.
1: I'm mad as hell, right. And I'm not going to take it anymore.
0: There were some great movies in the 70s, man. Just fantastic. Love it. Good calls on that one. Appreciate it.
1: See, now, I don't really care for Jane Fonda in any manner, shape, or form, but the China Syndrome's a good
0: China Syndrome's pretty good, too. Hang on, callers. I got to get caught up in some of these emails here. Jay, got to have Charlie Chappell in your collection. All five original Planet of the Apes. Oh, yeah, I love Planet of the Apes. Another one, Jay, Charles Bronson in Death Hunt. Death Hunt or is it Death Wish? Yeah, I know Death Wish. Let's see. Hang on here. Jay, this is an email. The Wedding Crashers thing you were talking about earlier, that was, she was going for 10,000 copies.
1: Yes.
0: Okay.
1: We just couldn't remember her name.
0: And make sure a millennial or Gen Z that's collecting DVDs as a hobby now, make sure they get Slapshot into their collection. Yes. Great call on that one. Fantastic.
1: A little bit south of Saskatoon.
0: A little bit south of Saskatoon. Just a little. Just a little bit. Little bit. Great Outdoors. I just got called in. One Flew Over to the Cuckoo's Nest.
1: Oh, yeah. Won an Oscar. Oh, or several Oscars.
0: It's a great movie. Apocalypse Now and Heavy Metal. The original Night of the Living Dead. Yeah, that's a must-have in your collection.
1: They're coming to get you,
0: Bob. I have that one. And Bonnie and Clyde, I have that one, too. With
1: Warren Beatty.
0: And I'm blanking her name out. Jay, since you mentioned Joe Don Baker, an absolute must-own DVD for Gen Zers, Mystery Science Theater 3000's version of Mitchell. There you go. Little Big Man, Jeremy Johnson, and Animal House. Jeremiah Johnson, I'm sorry. Jay, Last Samurai, starring Tom Cruise, also Patton with George C. Scott. Jay, Columbo and Everybody Loves Raymond. Yep, two good ones. Jay, Bullet, The Good, Bad, Ugly. It must be The Good, The Bad, The Ugly. That's a classic. That's a long movie, but it's a great movie. Let's see. For this generation collecting older movies, I would love to see their reaction watching Blazing Saddles or some stand-up Andrew Dice Clay or Sam Kinison. They would flip out.
1: Excuse me while I whip this out.
0: Jeez. Yeah, they'd flip, man. Kathy Diekman, Chehinkabazoo, Wahpeton. How you doing?
7: I'm great. How are you, Jay?
0: Talking about movies that Gen Z and millennials should be collecting because it's becoming a big hobby now, I guess, for those two generations collecting DVDs.
7: I guess so, too. And you ever notice that some of our best movies that are older, you think that you could stream for free on these networks? But no, they're the ones that charge in $24.99.
0: Yeah, exactly. Well, that's one of the reason that they got into collecting, because these younger folks, they're afraid of their favorite TV shows or even movies getting taken off streaming platforms. So they're like, well, they're just starting to buy up DVDs and collecting them.
1: See, now, I thought Kathy might say, like, Operation Dumbo or The Zoo with Matt Damon or something.
0: You know, when are you going to put my Ronnie, when are you being asked drop in here?
1: I don't know.
0: What's going on at the...
7: People always ask us, did you watch I Bought a Zoo? And I said, no, honey, that's our life. We live it. We didn't watch it.
0: What What's going on at the zoo?
7: Well, you know, we have Chalk Fest in town this weekend, Borderline Chalk Fest, which is a big deal, and it's a community event in the Twin Towns. We're part of that with the kids are coming in Saturday morning, and they're going to chalk one up for the zoo. They're going to go into the habitats of the tigers and the bears, and they're going to draw with chalk in there for enrichment, and so we're doing that. But next weekend, guys, the 18th is our anniversary for the Prairie Rose Carousel, and that's no stranger to either one of you.
0: Yep, love it.
7: So we are going to be celebrating that on the 18th, and it's another, you know, nice day at the carousel, but with some vintage ride prices and some celebrations and some speakers who actually were involved with the renovation, and I know Jay knows that entire story by heart.
0: Yeah.
7: but, you know, things are nice. It's a perfect weather day at the zoo. We're just really excited. We had a graduation for our junior zookeepers today, and that's a two-day camp. And this is the third session this summer. And given their certificates, they actually come in and they work. They learn how it is to be a zookeeper, and kids ages 9 to 14. And I'm going to tell you, gentlemen, my 35 years, today's graduation have brought us over 1,500 junior keepers that we graduated through this camp.
0: It's crazy.
7: In my time here. And I'm so proud of that. And I get a little choked up when another graduation class goes out. And some of these kids have been, they actually go into biologies and the sciences, and some of them turn into, you know, professors at colleges over it, or they go into fish and wildlife. And one of our full-time keepers here at Chihinkapa actually started as a junior keeper when he was 9.
0: Wow.
7: And now he's an adult and went into junior keeping. So it shows my age, but also I get, you know, service members, military guys and gals overseas will send me emails and stuff saying thank you for those days at Chihinkapa. So we're feeling like we've made a difference, and every day at the zoo is, there's so much positive things happening.
0: Oh, that's so cool.
7: What a good place to be. What a good place to be.
0: It is, exactly. All right, what are the hours there at Chihinkapa Zoo in Wahpeton?
7: We are open daily, 10 to 6. Carousel's open 11 to 5, and it's always a perfect day at Chihinkapa.
0: It is. Have a great weekend. Thanks for everything you do, Kath.
7: Thanks, my friends. Bye.
0: Bye. All right, how much time do I got, Ronnie?
1: We got about probably 4 minutes, 15 seconds.
0: All right, burn through these calls as fast as we can. Ty, you're up. Go.
8: Jay, I got 4 comedy classics for you. Spaceballs, Stripes, Fletch, and Half-Baked. What? Yeah, buddy.
0: What was the last one?
1: Half-Baked.
0: I thought Half-Baked. I thought Dave he Chappelle. Said ass something. I'm like, what?
8: Yeah.
0: Half-Baked is hilarious.
8: Break out Wesley Pipes.
0: There you go. Thanks, Ty. Appreciate it.
1: I think the one you thought he said comes in a special sleeve. So, yeah.
0: Yeah, it comes from Colgard.
1: Right.
0: But Mike, Jay Thomas Show.
9: Yeah. If you're collecting classics, let's try 1942. Humphrey Bogart, Ingrid Bergman, Casablanca.
0: Oh, there you go. Casablanca would be a good one if you're going to be a true DVD collector. Yeah. Love it. Thanks, Mike. John Glendon, Jay Thomas Show.
10: Yes, sir. How about Deliverance?
0: Oh, God. Yeah. If you're Gen Z or millennial and you're out there listening, collecting DVDs, you get Deliverance. You got to have that. Let me hear you squeal like a pig.
1: Paddle faster. I hear banjos.
0: Yeah. that's a
10: all
0: good.
10: Right, thank you.
0: Thanks, John. Appreciate it. Emails, Jay. Dirty Harry. Porky's. Fast Times at Ridgemont High. Yes, those are all great ones. Porky's. I don't know how this younger generation could handle Porky's. Jay, Point Break would be first on my list. That's a fantastic movie. The Good, the Bad, the Ugly, getting a lot for that one. Stripes, Starman with Jeff Bridges. That's a good movie. It's a freaky movie. Jay, DVDs to hang on to. Mr. Majestic and The Mechanic, both Charles Bronson movies. Band of Brothers, Jay, they got to be collecting those. The Cowboys with John Wayne. Let's see.
1: Yeah, Cowboys is a fantastic movie. I know you're not a John Wayne guy, but
0: I'm just not, man. I never have been.
1: One of the only couple movies where he actually dies.
0: Really? Yeah. Sioux Falls, Darren, Jay Thomas Show. Darwin, Jay Thomas Show. Go ahead.
11: Oh,
0: you're up. Go ahead.
11: Platoon.
0: Oh, Platoon. Oh, I don't know. I don't know if the young Gen Z or millennial could handle
1: that
0: movie.
1: They might be scarred by that. Well, yeah, go Full Metal Jacket, too, then. Well, yeah.
0: The Deer Hunter.
11: How do you think Gen Zers would see that in today's environment? How do you think they'd view Platoon?
0: Oh, they would flip out. Can you imagine if they watched The Deer Hunter?
1: Yeah.
11: Yeah. That'd be wild.
0: Oh, man. Well, good calls on that one. Thanks, man. Appreciate the phone call. Randy, Jay Thomas Show.
12: Yeah, one you got to watch, Jay, is that on Golden Pond, big classic with Katharine Hepburn and Henry Fonda.
0: That is that the one where they found the Fountain of Youth?
12: Yep. Fountain of Youth. He's out in the lake cabin out there, and he actually falls in the water, and Jane Fonda's the daughter.
0: Great movie. It really is. Thanks, Randy. Folks, got to rock and roll. All right, you flag listeners, you get the great one, Mark Levin, next. WDAY, you got 90 minutes of Valley News Live. I'll be back on Monday. Jason Berg, host of Track Talk, is filling in for me tomorrow because I gotta bring Mama in tomorrow for, well, her special appointment. The colonoscopy. Have a good one, folks.

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12: Four key testimony in the Charlie Kirk murder case. I'm Lisa Lacera, Fox News. An investigator describing DNA and bullet evidence at the pretrial hearing for Tyler Robinson. Earlier today, prosecutors established from Robinson's former romantic partner that Robinson etched bullets used in the shooting.
13: State Bureau investigator Jennifer Falmuina testified about what those bullets said.
14: Will you read the markings here?
15: A fascist.
14: On page 3.
15: Catch.
14: On page 4.
15: Up arrow, right arrow, down arrow, down arrow, down arrow.
13: She detailed that swabs of parts of the rifle suspected of being used in the shooting of Charlie Kirk revealed DNA from Robinson. Prosecutors played a video of an investigative interview with Robinson's former romantic partner, Lance Twiggs, in which Twiggs said Robinson cried after the shooting and said he wished he hadn't done it.
12: Fox's Jessica Rosenthal. 8 men have been indicted on federal murder and terrorism and conspiracy charges for their roles in a planned drone and sniper attack at the UFC match at the White House last month. The indictment charges all 8 in two separate conspiracies, one to provide material support to terrorists and a second to commit murder on federal government territory and to murder a federal government official. The U.S. military denying reports from Iran of a new round of attacks after 2 days of strikes.
16: The U.S. strikes hit some 90 targets last night. They include 2 rail bridges on lines the U.S. says were used by Iran to transport weapons. Missile launchers, runways were hit, and a number of maritime targets were hit on the coast. The town Bashir was hit, and that is where Iran maintains a massive nuclear facility.
12: Fox's Mike Tobin in Tel Aviv. Wally Funk, the aviation pioneer who was the oldest woman to launch into space, has died. Her caregiver says Funk died in an assisted living facility outside Dallas and Fort Worth. Funk was one of 13 female pilots who went through the same test as NASA's all-male astronauts in the 1980s. 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
12: The FBI joins a multi-agency investigation after remains of a child were discovered in Illinois that are believed to be tied to a Missouri kidnapping case.
22: Child remains were found Wednesday in Stookey Township in St. Clair County, Illinois.
23: Deep into the woods, and it required construction-grade equipment to tear down vegetation and trees.
22: St. Louis police spokesman Mitch McCoy saying the case could be connected to a parental kidnapping case there, reported to police last month, involving a mother who had not seen her child in 2 years. The missing child's father, 32-year-old Ronell Jones, and another woman have both been taken into custody and are being held without bond. Jeff Manasso, Fox News.
12: The number of dead from Ebola in the Congo is at least 600 as new suspected cases have been reported in areas of the country that were previously unaffected. The outbreak is caused by a virus that has no approved vaccine or treatment. The conflict in Iran impacting jet fuel costs. That means Americans will likely be spending more to travel this summer.
0: With tensions flaring up in the Middle East again, that means oil prices are climbing and so are jet fuel prices. They increase about 20 cents from Tuesday to Wednesday. That's a 10% increase over just that one-day period. And that is raising concerns that airfare will stay high through the busy summer travel season. U.S. airlines spent around $6.7 billion on jet fuel in May. That's about 84% more than May of 2025. At the same time, airfare rose by 27%, but not nearly as much as the increase in jet fuel costs on a percentage basis.
12: Fox Business's Grady Trimble. Some airlines are attempting to offset the operating costs by cutting routes, increasing costs, or checking a bag and enforcing capacity limits. Industry experts say airfares remain high due to a strong seasonal demand. I'm Lee Silicera. This is Fox News.
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2: Clear skies through the evening hours with temperatures falling off into the 70s, and then we'll see clouds increase after midnight, and we'll see a few showers and storms pulling in from the west with lows into the low to mid 60s and southeast winds about 5 to 10. Partly cloudy for your Friday, highs in the mid to upper 80s, and then we heat things up into the low 90s on Saturday and upper 90s on Sunday with dangerous heat index readings expected. From the Flag Skywatch Weather Center, I'm Chief Meteorologist Dean Wysocki.
4: He's here. Now, broadcasting from the underground command post, deep in the bowels of a hidden bunker, somewhere under the brick and steel of a nondescript building, we've once again made contact with our leader, Mark Levin.

our number, 877-381-3811, 877-381-3811. It really didn't take long. I'd say about 3 years. The Democrat Party has an Israel problem, a Jewish problem. And this is the history of the Democrat Party. It had a black problem for so much of its history. Before the Civil War, subsequent to the Civil War, right into the 1900s, and really right into about 30, 40 years ago. It has managed to re-image itself as the Party for Civil Liberties and Civil Rights. I've explained that in my book, American Marxism. It certainly is not, and it never has been. What they consider civil rights today is Marxist and socialist economic agendas. Healthcare for all, free school for all, free housing for all, and they claim these are effectively civil rights. They're not civil rights. They're preposterous. But nonetheless, what they've managed to do is conjoin these different issues together and to claim they're for them and you're against them. And these are impossible objectives. And they know it, but it doesn't much matter. And so now you have Democrats running, and they're literally running on being anti-AIPAC, anti-Israel, anti-Jewish, anti-Semitic. Many of them are Islamists, many of them are Marxists, but you see virtually no pushback from Democrat Party leadership. So this is a very grave and dark time. You do not see this taking place within the bulk of the Republican Party. Not yet. But in the Democrat Party, it is front and center. People now are using this as a litmus test. Do you support Israel? Well, if you do, you're not going to get the nomination and you're going to be booed out of the auditorium. And Israel is really a bigger subject than the state of Israel. They're talking about Jews, obviously. And then they split hairs falsely, and they'll say, well, I don't have a problem with Jews. It's Zionism I have a problem with. Well, Zionism is the state of Israel, the Jews founded on territory that is their territory, their historic ancestral territory from nearly 4,000 years ago. They're really the only people now in the only country where they have to literally debate over and over and over again of their right of existence, the right of their homeland, their right to life, to be where they are. They're the only people who are on their own land, who are called settlers. They're the only people on their own land who are called oppressors. This is their indigenous land by every measure and every definition. It's a tiny speck in the middle of a massive territorial area of Arabs and Muslims, where Christians used to control most of the countries, whether it's Syria or Lebanon or Egypt or Jordan. They were all Christian 100 years ago. Now you'd be lucky if you found a Christian anywhere in there. And if you do, many of them are on the run. Many of them are on the run. So now, in the United States of America, in 2026, if you're a Democrat and you want to get the nomination, in so many of the districts out there and many of the states out there, you have to pledge your disloyalty to the state of Israel, to quote-unquote Zionism, attack their government and the Jews, which brings me to Rahm Emanuel. Mr. Nine Fingers, I call him, because he cut off one of his fingers in a meat slicing machine. He was also a ballerina. He's also a failed mayor of Chicago. Now he wants to be president. And so he's Jewish. And he looks at the situation and he says to himself, you know what? I've got to get on the right side of this. In other words, I have got to
figure out a way to condemn the state of Israel without really condemning Israel per se, claim that I'm creating actually a new sort of proposal for Israel so it can return to support from the United States people, from the American people, although it's highly supported by American people. And, on the other hand, attract enough of the nut jobs to support me. So he goes over to the State of Israel, and he keeps promoting in

0: their land. Meanwhile, these phony countries like Saudi Arabia that was created out of the Ottoman Empire, Iraq, same thing, those boundaries, all these tiny little fiefdoms that were created, they don't want the Palestinians because they know the Palestinians are terrorists, led by terrorists, and they've been, their culture now with their young people is all about terrorism. They want nothing to do with it because they don't want their kingdom, their fiefdoms overthrown. That's the truth. That's the truth. They don't want them overthrown by the Islamists. So many of them back the Islamists, support them in other ways, in order to distract them from overthrowing, say, the monarchy in Qatar and other places. And so can't beat them, join them. That's their attitude. Can't beat them, join them. But the Democrat Party was a segregationist party for the longest time, long time. Brown versus Board of Education in the 1950s, a major Supreme Court decision was necessitated because of the Democrat Party. Separate but equal is equal. Because the Democrat Party, we have the 13th, 14th, and 15th Amendments, because they would not comply with the various edicts and statutes after the Civil War during Reconstruction. So he needed to amend the Constitution. The Civil Rights Acts of 64 and 65 were passed because of the Democrats. In fact, the 1957 and 1960 Civil Rights Acts were passed because of the Democrats. And in fact, the president's executive order related to the Civil Rights Act of 1964, which was amended in 1972 on an educational platform, he added the protection of Jews on our college campuses. Because, again, of the Democrats. The Democrats. So now we have Democrats who are all swearing off AIPAC. AIPAC is now a dirty word. The American-Israel Political Action Committee. These are all citizens, no foreigners. It's not allowed to take foreign money. It's all domestic money. It's not one of the biggest PACs in America, quite far from it. It gives money legitimately to candidates. Now, the Arabs have their own PACs. The Muslims have their own PACs. They have their own front groups like CARE, and they use nonprofit tax status to advance their cause. The Muslim Brotherhood is active in this country. Hamas is active in this country. Qatar has put $400 billion into this country. Communist China is active in this country. But the only group they'll swear off is AIPAC. AIPAC. It's a dirty word now. Zionism is a dirty word now. And you got to make a choice, the litmus test. If you support the state of Israel, in other words, the only Jewish homeland, the holy land for Christians and Jews, then you're not going to get the nomination. And Rahm Emanuel's not going to get the nomination, no matter how much he gets on his knees and begs for it, no matter how much he condemns his own faith and he condemns the state of Israel, he's not going to get it. Because he's a Jew, and not a very good one at that. I'll be right back.
1: Mark Levin.
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0: 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This is Chief Meteorologist Dean Wysocki. 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

0: John Fetterman, man I admire more and more, on Fox News yesterday regarding Bernie Sanders. You see, Bernie Sanders is the guy, and you know we've talked about him constantly here, constantly. Bernie Sanders is the guy that really lit the fuse for this Marxist-Islamist movement. Now, it's not all him, but he's certainly a push the agenda. And he's accomplished nothing in his life except pushing the Red Scare, not the Red Scare, the Red Argument, even from the days when he was Mayor Burlington, Vermont. Cut to go.
1: Bernie Sanders needs to apologize to the voters of Maine and to, you know, everyone that donated to that train wreck of a campaign. More than anyone, he pushed P. Hustle into the election. And now, you know, he keeps pushing these communists and these kind of awful anti-American people. So there's plenty of those people that have to humble themselves, you know, humble yourself yeah. and stop pushing, you know, this kinds of people on people in my party.
0: You know, the Democrat Party used to have real stalwarts like Scoop Jackson, Pat Moynihan, Joe Lieberman, John Kennedy, and others. They don't exist anymore other than that gentleman right there, John Fetterman, in the Democrat Senate. He's the only one. Just one. I think I counted 7 Jewish senators, Mr. Producer, Democrats. And yet it's Fetterman, who's not Jewish, who takes the lead and speaks out, not the others. So whorish are they, so power hungry are they. They don't leave their party. They don't even try and fix their party. They keep their head down, and only when they have to put it up do they make noises in order to cover their rears from the Islamist Marxists. It's embarrassing. Do the Islamists out there seem like they're concerned about what anybody thinks? Have they tamed their own language? Of course not. They're in your face. How about the Marxists? No, same thing. They're in your face. They're in your face. Hassan Piker is an example of birthright citizenship and the disaster it is for this country. He was born in the United States to Turkish parents. Quickly moved back to Turkey. He was radicalized under the Erdogan regime. Came back into the United States, where his entire purpose is to overthrow our country, destroy it from within. Push his Marxist-Islamist agenda, as Erdogan would want him to do, our dear friend. Listen to this. Cut 4, go.
2: One of their rapist hosts is now the Secretary of War. Pete Hegseth also has a Nazi tattoo on his motherfucking chest.
0: All right. No, he doesn't. No, he doesn't. He has a Christian tattoo on his chest. And in fact, it's a Christian tattoo that goes back, I believe, hundreds of years. Now, the left has tried to turn it into something it's not. They attack national Christendom as national socialist Nazis. This is how they think, this is what they say, when it's no such thing. No such thing. Go ahead.
2: So they got dinged by the National Guard, which stopped him from participating at the inauguration as security detail, something he wrote about in a motherfucking book. And he was such a prolific rapist that his own mother...
0: He was never a rapist. Now, I think Hegseth ought to bring a suit against him. I don't know if he wants to reach down into the toilet like this. But listen to how these people speak. Go ahead.
2: sent him an email begging him to stop raping.
0: That's not what the email said. You are a lowlife beyond lowlives. Go ahead.
2: That guy, with a drinking problem also, is now the Secretary of War. That guy used to be a host on this network for years. And they're over here talking about, wow, I can't believe it. The Democrats did this. I can't believe
0: okay,
2: the Democrats.
0: Okay, so this is what we're up against. You understand? More when I return. I'll be right back.

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3: Key testimony in the Charlie Kirk murder case. I'm Lisa Lacera, Fox News. An investigator describing DNA and bullet evidence at the pretrial hearing for Tyler Robinson. Earlier today, prosecutors established from Robinson's former romantic partner that Robinson etched bullets used in the shooting.
4: State Bureau investigator Jennifer Falmina testified about what those bullets said.
5: Will you read the markings here?
6: A fascist.
5: And page 3.
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6: Up arrow, right arrow, down arrow, down arrow, down arrow.
4: She detailed that swabs of parts of the rifle suspected of being used in the shooting of Charlie Kirk revealed DNA from Robinson. Prosecutors played a video of an investigative interview with Robinson's former romantic partner, Lance Twiggs, in which Twiggs said Robinson cried after the shooting and said he wished he hadn't done it.
3: Fox's Jessica Rosenthal. 8 men have been indicted on federal murder and terrorism and conspiracy charges for their roles in a planned drone and sniper attack at the UFC match at the White House last month. The indictment charges all 8 in 2 separate conspiracies, one to provide material support to terrorists and a second to commit murder on federal government territory and to murder a federal government official. The U.S. military denying reports from Iran of a new round of attacks after 2 days of strikes.
7: The U.S. strikes hit some 90 targets last night. They include 2 rail bridges on lines the U.S. says were used by Iran to transport weapons. Missile launchers, runways were hit, and a number of maritime targets were hit on the coast. The town Bashir was hit, and that is where Iran maintains a massive nuclear facility.
3: Fox's Mike Tobin in Tel Aviv. Wally Funk, the aviation pioneer who was the oldest woman to launch into space, has died. Her caregiver says Funk died in an assisted living facility outside Dallas and Fort Worth. Funk was one of 13 female pilots who went through the same tests as NASA's all-male astronauts in the 1980s. 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
9: Clear skies through the evening hours with temperatures falling off into the 70s, and then we'll see clouds increase after midnight, and we'll see a few showers and storms pulling in from the west with lows into the low to mid 60s and southeast winds about 5 to 10. Partly cloudy for your Friday, highs in the mid to upper 80s, and then we heat things up into the low 90s on Saturday and upper 90s on Sunday with dangerous heat index readings expected. From the Flag Skywatch Weather Center, I'm Chief Meteorologist Dean Wysocki.
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1: You really need to listen to these Democratic Socialists of America. Now, I'm going to spend a lot of time on this on the Sunday show on Life, Liberty, and Levin. I've dug into this group. I see their connections overlay with the Communist Party USA. I go through and I compare both of their approaches to Stalin, and we dig into that. I make a very hearty defense of capitalism, that is, market economics, commerce. You're not going to want to miss Saturday or Sunday's show, ladies and gentlemen. If you're not going to be home, you might want to set your DVR, whatever recording device you use, for Life, Liberty, and Levin Saturday, 8 p.m. Eastern, Life, Liberty, and Levin Sunday, 8 p.m. Eastern. These are two very important shows, I think. Now, you're going to listen to the names, and you'll see what I mean. These are first, second-generation individuals, many of these organizers in the DSA, who are trying to overthrow the country. Ashik Siddiqui is the DSA national co-chair. Cut seven, go.
2: We've been able to use the ballot line in a way that is, taking advantage of, like, this particular feature of our American political system. And the expectation is that they're working with DSA, with elected leaders of the DSA chapter, to set policy, to set strategy together, and kind of drive that long term. So in places like that, DSA kind of already is an opposition party. Like, those are all, I think every city I mentioned is pretty Democratic governed. So Republicans are not really a factor, but DSA kind of is operating as an opposition party. So we're not just endorsing people on paper and then, you know, maintaining a checklist of, like, whether they checked off enough things or they, you know, they broke with us on these things. But, like, more and more, our ability to hold people accountable comes through the expectation that, like, you know, we made you happen and we can, you know, if you do break with us enough, we can withhold that, you know, and then good luck.
1: Exactly. They operate like a communist party. They own you and you will do what they tell you to do. And we Republicans, we don't have a lot of say in these Democrat cities. So the battle is among Democrats. And unfortunately, the establishment Democrats, who are not moderate, who are left-wing, rather than fight, are switching. Or they're acquiescing. Sarah Milner, Portland DSA. Cut eight, go.
3: Issue of our relationship to the Democratic Party is central to our entire project of building working class power in DSA. We are socialists. The Democratic Party is not. We are anti-imperialists. The Democratic Party is not. We stand for the power of the working class. The Democratic Party does not. We are an actually democratic organization. The Democratic Party is not. And yet, we are tied in with the Democratic Party. Almost all of our most prominent elected officials were elected on the Democratic ballot line. More and more, we are seeing that this means our electoral project is built on hostile territory twice over.
1: Mm-hmm. They are not hiding what they're doing. Jordan Garces, Rhode Island DSA, cut nine, go.
4: We're not here to make the Democrats a little bit better. We're not here to, like, get the little crumbs. We're here to actually enact socialism. And socialism is not just better capitalism. It's overthrowing the entire capitalist state.
1: Overthrowing the entire capitalist state. That means destroying all of your forms of income, all of your property rights and your home rights. You understand? And then you have a centralized, all-powerful police state making decisions on who gets what, when, and how. Has nothing to do about democratic anything. You have absolutely no say in it. None. Zero. In none of these communist regimes do you. They are demanding the elimination of the United States Senate. They're demanding the elimination of the Electoral College. They're demanding the elimination of the Supreme Court of the United States and packing it with a new court. They're demanding the elimination of ICE, the elimination of law enforcement, so they can create their own police state with their own armed forces. They're demanding D.C. and Puerto Rico send four Democrat senators to the Senate as long as it's there before they can abolish it. They're demanding a 32-hour work week. I doubt most of these people work 32 hours a week anyway, but they're demanding it. They're demanding free college for everybody. They're demanding free Medicare for everybody. Those of you who've paid into the system, you will see it collapse because they also include illegal aliens, a phrase that they would no doubt ban. They talk about the working class. Well, what have they done for the working class? Nothing. Most of them don't come out of the working class. Zero. They don't call it the middle class, you see. It's the working class. It's the workers' paradise. That's how Marx and Engels spoke. Workers, workers' paradise, then there's the rest of you. We have the largest so-called middle class on the face of the earth. The wealthiest middle class on the face of the earth. The most satisfied middle class on the face of the earth. That's why these communist revolutions have never occurred in the United States, certainly not from the bottom up. So this is being posed by outsiders, by people who are trying to play the primary system in the Democrat Party quite successfully. And they want to elect enough of their ilk to Congress and get enough of them appointed to federal judgeships where it's a top-down communist Islamist revolution. Not bottom-up, top-down. What they're selling in New York City, what they're selling in Paterson, New Jersey, what they're selling in Dearborn, Michigan, does not sell in red communities and largely red states. It does not. So, working with their Islamist allies, they're trying to place Muslim communities, mosques, education centers in strategic locations to have maximum impact in the primary process. Maximum impact. And they're locating more and more of them in red states or battleground states. We don't have any kind of strategy going on to deal with this. None. We don't have a ruling class in Washington, D.C. that's really dealing with this. They're not. They're not. We have a handful of governors who are trying to push back, but that's not enough. That's not enough. Very troublesome. Abdul El-Sayed. This is a man who wants to be the Democrat nominee for the Senate from Michigan. He wants to be a Democrat senator. He wants to be the first Muslim Democrat senator. If I had had my way, and the former governor of Arizona, when he had a vacancy for the Senate, and I urged him to appoint Zudi Jasser, who is a pro-American, former Navy commander, Muslim, who has warned us about the Islamists for decades. They have threatened him. He has formed organizations to try and battle them and confront them. He would have been the first, but no. No. Abdul El-Sayed says, I never said defund the police. One of the things these people are, they're frauds. They lie. They lie. He did say defund the police. I have the audio. You're going to hear it in a moment from 2020. And the reason they hate ICE, the entire Democrat Party and the media, is because ICE is needed now more than ever to remove the Islamists and the Marxists from our country. So they attack ICE. They defunded ICE for the longest period of time. So ICE is now a dirty word. AIPAC's a dirty word. Israel's a dirty word. Zionist is a dirty word. Christian Zionist, those are dirty words. As they work hard to to frame our language and the propaganda and the agitprop. Here's Abdul El-Sayed, who said, no, I never said defund the police. Hat tip Fox News, cut six, go.
5: Racism is a public health issue. It is the most important social determinants of health, maybe after poverty. I believe that we do need to defund the police insofar as defunding the police is disinvesting in the means of incarcerating someone or killing them on the streets, and in investing more in the means of educating and empowering engaging communities. I want a refund on the taxpayer dollars that I pay to police who use that to buy war materiel to wage war in our streets.
1: Is this okay with you folks? Now, they push an ideology, Marxism and Islamism, that are both incredibly violent, have killed tens of millions of people. And you'll notice at no time do our fantastic reporters confront these people. They never asked this guy, what about slavery? What about Muslims holding Christian slaves in Africa? Women and little girls. What about it? And what about the slaughter of black Christians in the continent of Africa, Nigeria and the Congo and Sudan and elsewhere by the Islamists? How come you never speak out about that? How come you never speak out about the Islamists killing Muslims in Yemen? How come you never speak out about the Islamists killing Christians in Syria? Not a word. How come you never speak up at the communist Chinese killing Uyghurs who are Muslims? 2.5 million of them in concentration camps. There's your workers' paradise, ladies and gentlemen. Would you trade any of these communist countries for your own? Would you trade anything you do in this country for doing it in one of those countries? Apart from economics, you lose all your civil liberties. Communist China has a social credit rating system for every person in the country, and it is based on compliance with the communist government mandates. There's no speech or association. There's nothing. North Korea, Cuba, Nicaragua, you name it. And those people aren't getting top medical care. They don't have access to the kind of food we have in this country. You're listening to these people. Many of them are young people. Many of them are first, second generation in this country. They have memorized the Communist Manifesto. They have memorized the slogans. Always put out their working class, working people. Always put out their inequality. Always put out there the top 1%. They speak the same way. Because it's easy to draw appeal that way. I'll be right back.
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6: 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Each day I'll give you the big stories making headlines that really matter. Food, inflation, schools, investments. 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I'll have the key three of the most consequential stories in the news cycle as well. We'll keep an eye on the markets, farm news, some sports, and those big developing stories from City Hall all the way to the White House. And we'll have a few laughs along the way as well. Talk to you then.
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Israel has warned Iran it is ready to attack them a third time, with or without the United States. Israel has also told the United States it is prepared to join the United States in strikes against Iran. And you noticed Iran hasn't fired any missiles into Israel, have they, Mr. Producer? Does anybody know why? Because Netanyahu's right. The only thing that's understood in the Middle East is strength. And they know what Israel did to them a year ago in 12 days, and they know what Israel's capable of if their hands aren't tied behind their backs. 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All right. Let's see here. The president had to use the old Air Force One and sent the new one without him because of the threat from the Iranian regime to kill him. To kill him. Mm-hmm. Let's see here. Actually, I'm just reading something. America still hasn't learned that bullying and breaking promises are no longer cost-free. This comes from one of the Islamo-Nazis that runs the regime in Iran, Galabaf. He says, let me put it plainly, if you strike, you'll get hit. Don't flail around pointlessly, or you'll sink even deeper. The Strait of Hormuz will only open with Iranian arrangements, not American threats. Now, that strait does not belong to Iran. That is international waters, and now they're claiming control over it. I'll just repeat what I've been telling you from the very beginning. Every effort needs to be made to destroy that regime. Every effort needs to be made. And one of the things I will never understand, and one that I think that historians will never understand, is the reluctance to arm the Iranian people. Oh, you can make 1,000 excuses for it. I heard it during the Reagan administration, and so did President Reagan. But you need an intelligence operation that has the capability, and more than that, the will, to identify, train, arm, and provide logistical support, satellite observation, to take out the Iranian Republican Guards and their various facilities and centers. You've got to create the opportunity on the ground to overthrow the regime. Those who say no to regime change are for forever wars.
And they're perfectly fine to leave this up to your children and grandchildren, who one day will have to be drafted to deal with it. Because the Iranian regime actually believes now it's stronger than before. They believe Allah. They believe that Allah has protected them from the most aggressive military onslaught they've ever faced. And that they've come out, they believe, stronger through our negotiations, our constant ceasefires, and so forth and so on. I'll be right back.

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3: Law 360 has reported that monthly farm-related Chapter 12 filings soared back in April to a more than six-year high, and with more likely on the horizon. It's amid an overall increase in all bankruptcies as fuel prices and other costs have really continued to rise. During the month of April, those 62 bankruptcies were launched under a Chapter 12. That's a 130% jump from April of 2025 and the highest monthly total since February of 2020. The figure is also 82 times higher than the 34 Chapter 12 filings in March. Now, 62 filings may not sound like a big deal, except the size of them is much larger than one might anticipate.
2: That's today's Focus on the Field with Bridget Riedel, your ag industry expert. 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
5: Charges filed. I'm Lisa Lacerra, Fox News. Eight men facing serious charges for their roles in a foiled attack during the UFC fight at the White House last month.
6: The eight men were indicted in Ohio in two separate conspiracies to provide material support to terrorists and to murder a federal government official. All the defendants are accused of helping plot a drone and sniper attack at the White House during last month's UFC event. Federal investigators say the plan began in May. Law enforcement officials learned of the threat on June 10th, just days before the UFC event. One suspect says the plot included flying explosive-laden drones into the event and then shooting at the crowd. Seven of the eight suspects were arrested last month. The Justice Department says an eighth suspect, Chandler Skaggs of West Virginia, was charged this week.
5: Fox's Jared Halpern at the White House. Day four of the preliminary hearing for Tyler Robinson and the man accused of killing Charlie Kirk last September is just wrapping up.
7: Lance Twiggs was given immunity for doing this recorded interview with the prosecution back in April. Twiggs says Robinson left early on the morning of September 10th, the day Charlie Kirk was killed, and claims not to have heard from him until 11 that night. Text messages were shown and read in court where prosecutors say Robinson admitted to Twiggs that he was the one who assassinated the conservative commentator and had left a confession note under his keyboard. Twiggs finally saw Robinson in person the next day.
5: Fox's Claudia Cowan in Provo. Tyler Robinson has not yet entered a plea. President Trump's plan to build an arch in Washington, D.C. has won initial approval from a key federal commission. The National Capital Planning Commission voted to approve a preliminary site and building plans for the 250-foot arch. Final approval could come in September when the commission next meets, but members say they want information on the arch's violation of the city's law, which restricts how tall buildings can be. America's listening to Fox News.
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5: Sentencing for a former Memphis doctor who performed procedures with dirty equipment.
13: 45-year-old Sanjeev Kumar, the gynecologist who operated a women's clinic in Memphis, sentenced to 20 years in prison for multiple convictions, including health care fraud, after he was caught reusing dirty devices, even single-use medical devices, on patients. Between September of 2019 and April of 2024, the U.S. Attorney's Office saying Kumar was motivated by greed, disregarded clear medical risks, and caused a significant physical and psychological harm to his patients, that more than 15,000 women underwent compromised procedures, in which Kumar raked in more than $41 million. Jeff Manasso, Fox News.
5: A judge has dismissed a lawsuit claiming Senator Tommy Tuberville does not meet the residency requirements to run for governor of Alabama. The judge saying she does not have the authority to determine the eligibility of a party's nominee prior to the general election. Bonnie Tyler, the raspy voice singer who rose to fame in the 1980s, has died.
14: All the time I was falling in love.
15: Total Eclipse of the Heart made her the first Welsh person to top the charts in the U.S. Another 80s hit was originally recorded for the film Footloose. Holding Out for a Hero also appeared in Shrek 2 two decades later. Tyler, the daughter of a coal miner, was born Gynor Hopkins. Her singing career kicked off with a local talent competition. She continued touring into her 70s. Her family says the 75-year-old passed away in a hospital in Portugal as a result of an illness she was being treated for. Lillian Wu, Fox News.
5: Microsoft has announced it's cutting 4,800 jobs, including many in its Xbox division. I'm Lisa Lacerra. This is Fox News.
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17: Clear skies through the evening hours with temperatures falling off into the 70s, and then we'll see clouds increase after midnight, and we'll see a few showers and storms pulling in from the west with lows into the low to mid 60s and southeast winds about 5 to 10. Partly cloudy for your Friday, highs in the mid to upper 80s, and then we heat things up into the low 90s on Saturday and upper 90s on Sunday with dangerous heat index readings expected. From the Flag Skywatch Weather Center, I'm Chief Meteorologist Dean Wysocki.
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20: I get tired of people like Mark Elias, this slip-and-fall, ambulance-chasing, puke lawyer. He doesn't care about the public good. He's a Democrat hack from beginning to end. And when they say that you and I and the President of the United States don't want people to vote, we don't want certain people to vote. What does that mean? Well, you need to vote if you're legally here and if you have a right to vote. Those people who don't have a right to vote shouldn't vote. So only people who are supposed to vote should vote. They should vote where they're supposed to vote and the way they're supposed to vote. Others who are trying to vote illegally should not be able to vote. And so what Mark Elias and the Democrats want to do is take away the protections to the voting system. Now, the only reason you would want to take away protections to the voting system is you want to spread fraud. And then they want to change the voting system so fraud becomes legalized. That's what they do. Give you an example. Here's Elias on MS Now yesterday. Cut 13, go.
0: Yeah, what we've seen is that Donald Trump has a progression that he goes through. He stakes out an unreasonable position. He raises the rhetoric.
20: The unreasonable position that we should vote the way we did 30 years ago. By ballot. You should only be able to vote absentee if you're actually absent for a handful of reasons. Otherwise, you show up. If you're in the military, we understand. If you're not near your home. If you're disabled, we understand. If you're sick, we understand. If you're on travel, we understand. Otherwise, we don't understand. Otherwise, there's something wrong. Back in the 70s and then 80s, they started with this, with voter. And now what the Democrats want is same-day registration, which means it's an impossibility to properly vet somebody. No identification, which means it's an impossibility to properly vet somebody. And they want to make it a crime if you dare challenge somebody voting, because they say that's intimidation. So they want to make it impossible to actually stop somebody from voting illegally. They want to allow people to vote in any precinct, not just their home precinct. Again, making it impossible to know who's who. They want more voter harvesting throughout the country in every single community. All that means is after the vote is over. After the vote is over. Could be a week, could be a 2 week, God knows how long it is. You can still collect ballots and still count the vote. What does that mean? Well, that's way open to fraud, is it not? They want people to vote as early as possible, even 6 weeks before an election, a month to 6 weeks before an election. Why is that? Why is that? So they can get as many people to vote as possible? Not really. So they get as many people to vote as possible who aren't supposed to be voting. That's what they mean. And then when they basically legalize all these potential areas for fraud, then they say, see, there's no fraud. Because the fraud is the law, ladies and gentlemen. The fraud is the law. That's what they do. It's really not that hard to vote on election day for 99% of the American people who have a right to vote, with a legal right to vote. It's really not that hard. The same party that creates all kinds of bureaucracies, all kinds of hoops you have to jump through to do anything, a massive Internal Revenue Code, where you can't even figure out what the hell you're supposed to be doing under penalty of perjury. It's just too hard to get a voter ID, you see, and to actually go vote in person. Now, we know that's a lie. And these are the same Democrats with their own facilities, whether it's the DNC, whether it's the Democrat Convention, whatever it is. Their own facilities. You have to show an ID. Between the corruption that is the Democrat Party, the ideologies of Marxism and Islamism, this is a tough battle. It's a very tough battle. But it's a battle that has to be fought, and we need to win it. Don't get dispirited. Of course you get down from time to time. We all do. I do. But in the end, we had to pick ourselves up, brush ourselves off, and get in there. If we can show them some setbacks this November, like in Michigan where they're running an Islamist, Marxist, Hamas supporter, or yes, hold the seat that Susan Collins is in. That's a battle. Get Mike Rogers elected in Michigan. I'm not a great fan of Ken Paxton. Some people are. But he's our candidate now, and he's up against a complete whack job, and so I support him 100%. Yes, I do. And so we have to win these battles. Because if we don't, we lose. It's that simple. And of course, they don't even play by the rules. They want to change everything. They want to change the Constitution. They don't like it. They want to change the Congress. They don't like it. And they have no intention of going through a convention of states or another amendment process. They have no intention of doing any of those things. They just are going to do it. Because our framers were so brilliant, they put these obstacles in front of these lowlives. They feared tyranny. The tyranny of the mob and the tyranny of the totalitarian autocrats. And of course, they said it's basically up to the American people. We can write this document, the Constitution, but in the end, if the American people don't want it, it's not going to stand. In the end, if we don't want it. And so what have the Democrats done to do damage to that entire enterprise? They're changing citizenship. They're changing the population through mass migration. And then they're preventing the deportation by trying to

0: because that's what we need to do, communication, information about my Saturday and Sunday shows, 8 p.m. Eastern time on Fox. These are two you really ought to watch. And set your recording devices, your DVR, whatever else you use. If you're not sure you'll be home, if you'll be out. Or maybe you're watching something else. Modern day technology makes it all possible. But the more who watch these things, the better. I don't just bring guests on. I bring guests on for a reason. And I spend the first 20 minutes of the program speaking to you one-on-one. And these monologues, or I like to call them opening statements, are the most popular thing I do on my show, most popular thing I do on TV, one of the most popular things, primetime on the weekends. I'll give you an example. Today I got up at 6:30, and I worked on my monologue, my opening statement, until noon. Until noon. Nobody writes them for me. I'm not reading them off of some monitor. I'm not very good at reading off of monitors. Some people are really good actors and they're good performers and they know how to do that stuff. I choose not to be. If I write notes, I put them in front of me. If I'm looking at books, I put them in front of me. You see everything. Everything. I'll be right back.
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1: 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But listen anyway. They know they're probably wrong. 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

0: Abdul El-Sayed,
1: again running for the Senate in Michigan. He's on the Mehdi Hassan show. Mehdi Hassan is a lowlife, an American hater, a Jew hater, a Christian hater. He has said some horrendous things. They're all on video. They've been on the internet. He's an import from Britain. He should be denaturalized and sent back. Hassan should be, Piker should be denaturalized and sent back to Turkey. I don't know why our government's not doing these things. I really don't. I really don't. I don't know what else it's going to take, because if it doesn't happen now, it's never going to happen, and we're going to be stuck. Stuck. And these people keep coming into the country through chain migration. That's the truth. And strategically locating and urging the destruction of our country. Here he is, cut 18, go.
2: You got attacked by your rivals for calling yourself a physician, not just a doctor, even though you don't have a valid state medical license in New York or Michigan, which apparently is what you need legally to call yourself a physician. Do you wish you'd just stuck to calling yourself a doctor, which you are, to avoid all of this controversy and attacks on your physician status?
3: You know, at the end of the day, it's not about whether or not I'm a physician or a doctor. The question is, can you see a doctor? It's not about my education. It's about whether or not your kid gets good at education. So,
1: ladies and gentlemen, I'm tired of these a-holes talking about this country like we're some third world asshole. If you want an education in this country, you can get it. If you want a doctor in this country, you can get a doctor. Not in any socialist healthcare system. You're waiting month after month after month after month. 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Electricity. A grocery store not too far from your home. All kinds of stores, whether it's a Wawa or a 7-Eleven or a Sheetz or whatever it is in your community, to a very big grocery store. All kinds of choices you can make right tonight. I am tired of them talking about this country, which is a spectacular country. Maybe not because these immigrants don't think it is, but it is. Where we have more comforts here than any king or queen had 100 years ago, 80 years ago, 70 years ago. That's because of our governing system. That's because of the principles that undergirds our society. That's because of our capitalist system. Because of Marxism and Islamism and socialism. Look at Islamism around the world. Poor, destitute, violent, brutal, rape. You name it. Look at Marxism throughout the world. They have massive concentration camps as I speak. Torture, rape, murder. We don't do that in this country. The government doesn't. And we have to sit here and take this from people who are newly here, telling us what the hell's wrong with our country, that nothing's affordable, you can't get a doctor, you can't get an education. Yes, you can. What are they talking about? No pushback whatsoever? None. Why isn't there pushback? Don't we love our country? Well, push back. Our country is not as they describe it and characterize it. They have to destroy our history. They have to destroy our belief systems. They have to destroy what's right in front of our eyes. We have to pretend it doesn't exist. Am I the only person who's capable on the radio and TV to push back on this? It's outrageous. absolutely outrageous. They want to destroy our Congress. They want to destroy our court system. They want to destroy our voting system. They want to destroy our border. Who the hell do these people think they are? And we're supposed to support Hamas and Hezbollah and Iran against Israel? Seriously? It's disgusting. The whole damn thing is disgusting. And we shouldn't put up with it. And we should push back. We must push back, because if we don't do it, nobody else is going to do it. I mean, it's time to confront this. And we want our pathetic ruling class to help do something about it. People want to get elected to office? Okay, great. Now do something. Something effective. They should be getting together, trying to figure out if they need to upgrade laws. If they need to hire 100,000 new prosecutors to deal with this, then do it. Then do it. Because it's not going to go away on its own. Quite the contrary. For God's sakes, Britain has been conquered. France has been conquered. Most of Europe's been conquered. And now we're being conquered city by city. City by city. We have an obligation to our children and our grandchildren and generations yet born. This is our responsibility right now. Nobody else is ours. It falls in our lap. Do we have the will to survive? Do we have the will to be free? Do we have the will to protect our children and grandchildren? Well, you and I do, but what about the rest? What about your congressman? What about your senator? What are they doing? It's time to hold them responsible. Hold them to account. Press them on this. You want to be a congressman? You want to be a senator? Great. Then do something about it. There are times in our history that are daunting, that are difficult, that are complicated, but they require the best of the best to act. I'll be right back.

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4: Charges filed. I'm Lisa Lacera, Fox News. 8 men facing serious charges for their roles in a foiled attack during the UFC fight at the White House last month.
5: The 8 men were indicted in Ohio in 2 separate conspiracies to provide material support to terrorists and to murder a federal government official. All the defendants are accused of helping plot a drone and sniper attack at the White House during last month's UFC event. Federal investigators say the plan began in May. Law enforcement officials learned of the threat on June 10th, just days before the UFC event. One suspect says the plot included flying explosive-laden drones into the event and then shooting at the crowd. 7 of the 8 suspects were arrested last month. The Justice Department says an 8th suspect, Chandler Skaggs of West Virginia, was charged this week.
4: Fox's Jared Halpern at the White House. Day 4 of the preliminary hearing for Tyler Robinson and the man accused of killing Charlie Kirk last September is just wrapping up.
6: Lance Twiggs was given immunity for doing this recorded interview with the prosecution back in April. Twiggs says Robinson left early on the morning of September 10th, the day Charlie Kirk was killed, and claims not to have heard from him until 11 that night. Text messages were shown and read in court where prosecutors say Robinson admitted to Twiggs that he was the one who assassinated the conservative commentator and had left a confession note under his keyboard. Twiggs finally saw Robinson in person the next day.
4: Fox's Claudia Cowan in Provo. Tyler Robinson has not yet entered a plea. President Trump's plan to build an arch in Washington, D.C. has won initial approval from a key federal commission. The National Capital Planning Commission voted to approve a preliminary site and building plans for the 250-foot arch. Final approval could come in September when the commission next meets, but members say they want information on the arch's violation of the city's law, which restricts how tall buildings can be. America's listening to Fox News.
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8: Clear skies through the evening hours with temperatures falling off into the 70s, and then we'll see clouds increase after midnight, and we'll see a few showers and storms pulling in from the west with lows into the low to mid 60s and southeast winds about 5 to 10. Partly cloudy for your Friday, highs in the mid to upper 80s, and then we heat things up into the low 90s on Saturday and upper 90s on Sunday with dangerous heat index readings expected. From the Flag Skywatch Weather Center, I'm Chief Meteorologist Dean Wysocki.
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1: 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I want to show you how the media work. And this story has been front and center on AOL all day long since early this morning. Here's the headline. Fox News host turns on Donald Trump as he condemns president's big mistake, by Kathleen O'Boyle and Carl Wright. Fox News host and longtime Trump supporter Mark Levin has criticized the president following remarks about removing sanctions on Turkey, a decision Levin described as a big mistake. The rebuke came soon after Donald Trump met with Turkish President Recep Tayyip Erdogan in Ankara at the recent NATO summit. Trump, who had previously indicated he might not attend the event, eventually showed up, emphasizing the strong personal bond he shares with Erdogan. During his visit, Trump suggested a potential change in U.S. policy regarding Turkey, indicating his administration was weighing the removal of sanctions and possibly reconsidering the sale of F-35 fighter jets to Turkey. Comes as wearing new photos revealed Trump's shocking physical appearance when he's not wearing... Let me go on. The suggestion raised alarm bells, considering current legal limitations and continuing worries about Turkey's previous acquisition of Russian missile defense systems. We're going to be taking the sanctions off, the president stated during the meeting. It also implied Turkey had been more loyal than other NATO partners, suggesting a wider reevaluation of Americans' relationship with the country, reports The Express. Now, these remarks represent a significant departure from Trump's previous position. During his initial term, he excluded Turkey from the F-35 Joint Strike Fighter program following its purchase of Russian S-400 systems, expressing concerns that classified U.S. technology might be comprised by Moscow. I still have all the concerns he originally expressed. Levin responded swiftly to footage of Trump's comments, which captured Erdogan looking noticeably satisfied, even smirking, and offering a quick thumbs-up signal. "It's Christmas in Turkey," Levin posted on X, employing the expression metaphorically. "We're piling on so many generous and expensive gifts, even Erdogan is surprised. Big mistake." The criticism is significant, considering Levin's track record as one of Trump's most outspoken media advocates. Is regularly lauded the president, especially regarding his position on Israel. During a Hanukkah event last year, Levin even called Trump America's first Jewish president. Gee, I think I did that in 2016, too. Didn't I, Mr. Producer? in acknowledgement of his policies. Furthermore, in April, when Levin found himself in immediate conflict with Megyn Kelly and Tucker Carlson, Trump defended him. Despite the partnership, Levin has demonstrated he's prepared to challenge Trump on major foreign policy matters. Listen to all this stuff. His recent remarks about Turkey come after previous disapproval of Trump's handling of Iran, including what Levin characterized as an unthinkable memorandum of understanding. It is unthinkable. And so far, the enemy won't even comply with it. During that period, Levin advocated for a more forceful approach, urging Trump to finish off Iran instead of pursuing diplomatic talks with its government. All right. A couple of things. Number one, the opinions I voice are opinions I've held for decades with respect to Iran. Number two, my opinion on the F-35s should not shock anybody, given what Turkey is and who Erdogan is. Number three, I provide my opinions respectfully and civilly, but I am my own man and I am independent and I always have been behind this microphone and more recently behind the television camera. That's who I am. Regardless who the president is, Reagan, Trump, Bush, whomever. Number four, I have not turned on Donald Trump in any respect. I have not rebuked Donald Trump in any respect. I've given my opinion. He's the president. He'll do what he thinks is right. He loves the country. He loves the American people. So I know, we all know, that his intentions are crystal clear and very, very patriotic. But I have my own views too. And 95% of them match up with the president of the United States. But here are two that don't. It's not an attack on the president. I've never attacked him. It's not an attack at all. It's my statement of my views that I hope will have some impact over at the White House. If they don't, they don't. But to try and stir the pot and create the idea that I'm turning on Trump, Fox News host turns on Donald Trump, it's simply not the case. And we're going to fight hard in these midterm elections to get as many of our guys elected as possible and to defeat as many of their guys as possible. And we will do what we know is right. It's that simple. So no, as I posted earlier today, I have not turned on Donald Trump. I have not condemned Donald Trump. I have not rebuked Donald Trump. I have simply given my opinions on two issues that I think are crucially important, Iran and the F-35s to Turkey. And I think we should have taken out Iran, whatever it takes, whatever it takes. And I certainly don't believe in selling F-35s to Turkey. Erdogan, who's threatened Greece, Israel, other parts of the world, he's an Islamist. He wants to create his own sort of Ottoman Empire. He's a bad man. He's a bad man. He's another killer. He's another one that throws his opposition in prison. That's my opinion. Look, I'm behind the right radio microphone and the TV camera because I'm not a yes man. On the other hand, I'm not a saboteur either. As Popeye would say, I am who I am. And that's the way it goes. But I wanted you to know about it. It's still up there, that article. Still on the front of AOL. You see that, Mr. Producer? They love it. But what they're saying is not accurate. They got most of the facts accurate, but then the opinion part and the headline part and all the rest of it, that's simply not accurate. And I mean, I could tell you how I know it's not accurate, but I'm not going to get into personal matters. But the president and I remain very good friends. Look, I'm sure it probably irks him when I give an opinion he may not agree with, but on the other hand, he also respects it. Because again, you've seen people who disagree with the president and then try to stab him in the back, try to sabotage. You saw this with traitor Tucker Carlson over and over and over again in his ilk. They have a disagreement. They share it with him. He makes his own decision. And then they tell you MAGA's dead, that Trump has, betrayed us, and they go on and on and on with the personal attacks and so forth. I don't do that. I don't do that. And I won't do it. I just know he stands between us and the enemy right now. And the enemy, I mean, the Islamists and the communists. He does. And we need to stay with him. But I will voice my concerns when I have concerns, and I will do so in a respectful and civil way, because I know that he loves our country, he loves the American people. It's clear, it's obvious. And I know he's under constant attack. He's under attack from me. He's under attack from other people. And there are a few hangers-on who are paid to go online and to trash anybody who disagrees with the president. They're doing the president grave damage. Grave damage in the lead up to the midterm elections, because they don't react like me, which is I blow off these Lilliputians. They're nothing. It's like taking dog crap off the bottom of your shoe. But for other people, it's worse than that. It's more than that. I'll be right back.
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0: Mm-hmm. We love American Financing here. As I say, I've used them. They've been fantastic. And they were extremely helpful. Extremely helpful. President Trump asked the Supreme Court to rehear the birthright citizenship case after, quote, insane decision. House Speaker Mike Johnson says Republicans are also exploring a congressional fix under the 14th Amendment. The president will ask the court to reconsider its decision on the birthright citizenship case, he announced, I guess it was yesterday. The president wrote in a post on Truth Social the court's decision to uphold birthright citizenship even in the case of illegal immigrants and those in the U.S. temporarily, was absolutely insane. The president said he was already seeing examples of the ruling being exploited. He said signs and billboards are being put up all over the southern border in Mexico, advertising birthright citizenship with delivery starting at $4,000. Likewise, similar signs going up all over our country, billions of dollars being illegally made by this scam, he said, with citizenship going to anyone willing to pay. He's so right. I will be asking for a rehearing by the court immediately. This miscarriage of justice will destroy America if we don't change their absolutely insane decision. The court's ruling allows the losing party to file a petition for a rehearing within 25 days of the ruling being handed down. However, the majority of justices in the court would have to agree to the rehearing in order for it to be considered again. The 6-3 decision, and it was a 6-3 decision, despite what some people say, handed down on the court's final day of the session, saw Chief Justice Roberts writing that all children born on U.S. soil to parents unlawfully or temporarily present are citizens at birth under the 14th Amendment. That is a disgusting disgrace, and he knows it. And he knows it. House Speaker Mike Johnson said, Republicans are exploring such a legislative push, but there's been no public progress since the ruling. I'd be curious to know what that is. I'm for any effort that has some level of legitimacy and possibility here. Because the president's 100% right if this stands, it's just a complete disaster. And you look at the court did with the Chief Justice. We spent a lot of time on this, a lot of time going over how ridiculous and outrageous it is. You have the people making excuses. Well, it's not the end of the world. Nobody said it's the end of the world. We said it's a disaster, a disastrous opinion. Well, look at this. They got 3 votes. You know, 10 years ago, nobody was even making this argument. So what? What does that have to do with anything? Nothing. These are the dummies out there, the legal analysts. But the decision itself is preposterous. So if somebody's born on the soil, they become a citizen no matter what. There's no evidence for this in our history of any kind. certainly no evidence that the people after the Civil War, that they were really thinking about illegal aliens at all. They were not. They were thinking about how to protect the recently freed black slaves and their children. From that point forward, it had nothing to do with illegal immigration and the children of illegal immigrants. Really completely out of line, completely out of line. And I don't blame the president for saying, let's do everything we can. Let's go back. Let's hope that they'll rehear it and so forth. I don't think it's likely. I don't think he'll get Roberts and Barrett. Maybe he'll get Kavanaugh, but I don't think he'll get much more. I really don't. Nah. Very troubling. Very troubling. And it's not just that. You have chain migration in this country. Where did that come from? So people who are brought to this country can now bring relatives into this country? This is the replacement, not theory, the replacement in fact. The replacing of the American citizen. This is what the Democrats have always wanted to do. They used to mock me. You believe in replacement theory. I said, it's not a theory. It's what you're doing. And it is. It's what they've been doing. Change the electorate. Change the citizenry. Change the country. Revolution by immigration. It's sad to say that I've been way ahead of the curve on this stuff with my books, with this radio show especially, the TV show. But I have, and here we are. And I don't like it because the ruling class is sitting on its hands. And they need to do something effective, and they need to do it now. The left works through their representatives. We expect our representatives in the House and the Senate, on school boards, on town councils, on county councils, in the states, to step the hell up and do something. We'll be right back.
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4: Time for the Richeson Report, your ag weather focus on the field with North Dakota State climatologist Darrell Richeson.
5: The warmer temperatures upcoming will be the biggest story of the next week. Last week, there was one day in western North Dakota that recorded temperatures near 100 degrees, but this weekend into early next week, triple-digit heat will definitely be possible. In fact, I'd be a bit surprised if 100 degrees or higher didn't occur in many locations. With the warmer temperatures, the areas that have tended to miss the rain in recent days or didn't get very much will see crop stress. Even locations that got rain will probably see some crop stress as the heat looks to be lasting long enough to get the topsoil to dry down quickly. Soybeans will likely be impacted